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2: 6 o'clock, good morning, live from the Circus Sports at the Mid-Kentucky Downs Studio. I'm Justin Hawkins. Western Conference Finals of the NBA playoffs. Shai Gilgeous-Alexander scored 30 points to lead the Thunder past the Spurs 122-113, and they even the series up at one game apiece. To the Western Conference Finals in the NHL playoffs, Carter Hart made 36 saves as the Golden Knights steal game 1-4-2 and beat the Colorado Avalanche. In Tennessee Titans news yesterday, the team announced that they have hired former NFL and Commanders executive Dave Gardy as their new executive vice president of football operations. Gardy will report to GM Mike Borgonzi and oversee the football administration, football strategy and analytics, football research, football information systems, video equipment, team operations, as well as security. Another NFL news yesterday, Steelers quarterback Aaron Rodgers announced yesterday that he will retire from the NFL after this season. The four-time MVP, 10-time Pro Bowler, and Super Bowl champion, Rodgers will play his 22nd and final NFL season with the Steelers this year. And Tennessee and Vanderbilt baseball, both of them SEC tournament journey, they have ended. The Vols lost 8-4 to Arkansas, and the Commodores lost 8-3 to Florida. For all your foundation repair and waterproofing needs, you got to go to USSTN.com. 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
5: Ramon and Will, hour one beginning on this Friday Junior, as they call it. Thursday morning, a little rainy, a little misty, a little cloudy. Rhett Bryan filling in for Will Bowling, who is on assignment. And bless his heart, Ramon Foster is still making his way through traffic. Justin Hawkins behind the glass making it happen. Says there's a five-car pileup at the 65-24 split. So that would explain why he is not in his chair yet this morning. He is not immune to our traffic problems that we all face pretty much daily in this thing. Hope you're having a great morning so far. Today, got a bunch of stuff lined up, as a matter of fact. Taylor Zarzur joins us at 7:30 for a special announcement. Eric Mateos, the offensive line coach at Wisconsin, in the 8 o'clock hour. He was draft pick Fernando Carmona's position coach at Arkansas for his 2 years there. And the VFL Robert Ayers, Big Rob, coming in the 9 o'clock hour to talk Vols and pretty much anything else. A lot to get to this morning. A lot of headlines that kind of popped up overnight. Justin Hawkins, the one that got me, that Bayou Bengals fans, those LSU Tigers, is that Ed Orgeron is coming back to the program under Lane Kiffin for a special assignment in the coaching roster.
2: I may or may not have had a slight chuckle when I saw that. Was very surprised by that. Looks like he's going to be overseeing some scouting and just some...
5: Yeah, it says a special assistant to recruiting and defense. And if you went to bed early, like all of us that are doing this shift, this is news to you. And, you know, he was head coach there for 6 years, obviously a national title with Joe Burrow in 2019. Coach O, man, he's still around and kicking. You just can't seem to knock that guy down, man. He just keeps moving. You talk about a dude, and no wonder he's in, you know, a special assignment to recruiting, because he can do some recruiting now. Coach O is full of life, and just that gravelly voice of his just tickles me. I just think about it. Where's Mike and Tiger? Mike and Tiger. Remember that? Remember when they were? He was trying to do a presser, and they were having basketball practice. You know, he was doing it in the gym. He goes, "Stop practicing over there. We have a press conference."
2: Yeah.
5: Where's Mike and Tiger at?
6: Go give me some gumbo.
5: Oh, gosh. Wow.
6: Go Tigers.
5: Coach O. That's one of the things that dropped in your update that you just mentioned at the top of the hour. The Titans have a new executive vice president, football operations, Dave Gardy. And Jayhawk, this man comes in with one heck of a resume.
2: He sure does.
5: And you're talking about, Not only, you know, he was with the Washington Commanders as Senior Vice President of Football Initiatives, but prior to that, he spent 21 years at 345 Park Avenue in New York City at the league office for the NFL, holding the title of Senior Vice President of Football Operations. So he had he had 21 years in the league, 10 years at that position. So, prior to his last 2 years in Washington, 10 years as the senior VP of football ops, which means one thing. He knows the rules of this game and how much they have, they get tweaked every offseason with competition committee votes and those things. But he knows the game. And that would be selling his resume short just leaving it there, because as the VP of football initiatives for the Washington Commanders, he supported the coaching staff, front office, several critical important areas, including in-game management duties, ensuring compliance with league protocols, analyzing officiating trends, and serving as a key liaison to the league office. Surprise, because he's been there and done that before. With the VP of football ops at the league office, it says he helped construct and develop policies and procedures that ensured competitive balance and integrity of the game, also overseeing the administration of league rules on game days. He was a former quarterback, played in the Ivy League at Brown, and had a bachelor's degree in political science, a doctor of law degree at Hofstra. He's the son of a football coach. Football resume from start to finish.
2: Yeah, I think what's cool is the rules aspect to it. I think the Titans have kind of struggled in that department a little bit in terms of the front office and who's in the ear of the head coach. I don't know if Gardy will be in the ear helping to, in this case, Saleh, for the rules of the game and in terms of in-game analytics. But I think this is a good first step in that department. And I'm excited for that because you have a guy who just knows ball and a lot of it.
5: Well, and to your point, I mean, as to exactly what his role is, he's at least there in an advisory part of this as a sounding board. Hello, Ramon Foster.
3: Good morning, Red Brown. What up, Jayhawk?
5: It rained, and so thus hence the traffic.
3: Not just that. If y'all are coming into Nashville from north of the city, from 65
5: from
3: north
5: Hendersonville,
3: then that region, there is a five-car wreck at the 65-24 split if you're coming into Nashville, if you're driving, going towards Rosa Park, or driving in front of the stadium. Major slowdown. I think the police just got there as I was making myself late for work this morning.
5: So. All good.
3: Good morning. I heard discussing the new hire, man.
5: Yeah, it's an impressive. I mean, and you're talking about a guy that worked for NFL ops for a decade and has 21 years in the league office, and then did a previous stop for a couple of years with the Washington Commanders. Guy knows operations. Guy knows ball, as Jayhawk says. He knows rules.
3: No doubt.
5: I'm sure he knows many people on that competition committee that help craft and move those rules. Yes. Fluctuation every offseason as things pop up. That's a huge, huge pillar of knowledge to bring into the Titans building.
3: Absolutely, and it's necessary, too. Again, I look at the way this team is being restructured.

0: for almost every department.
1: So from the teams, from the Titans press release yesterday afternoon, in his role as EVP football operations, Gardy will oversee football administration, football strategy and analytics, football research, football information systems, video equipment, team ops, and security while reporting directly to general manager Mike Borgonzi. And that's the key in all of this, is this just bolsters, solidifies, and helps Mike Borgonzi and his lieutenants in Reggie McKenzie and Dave Ziegler and all the scouting department and all of those folks and the coaching staff. It helps them succeed.
0: It does. It's apparent to me that the way Mike Borgonzi is setting us up, and of course, like you said, with the departure of Chad Brinker and bringing in now his people, it's kind of the way I look at this situation. He's trying to set up football. It's going to be all about football and the side day-to-day operations, cameras, field travel. Let's hand this to somebody I know I can trust to set all this up so that we can go do this thing that makes all of us successful. And that's winning football games right there. That to me is smart, is what I would just simply call it.
1: Yeah, because while you're doing that, and that sets you up to do your the best job you can do, you can also draw from him as a pillar of knowledge.
0: Absolutely.
1: In his prior stops and experience as to maybe navigating something you hadn't navigated before, or just, hey, you ran into this, you know, back in 2018 or whatever. How did you get through it?
0: And, you know, if you even look at it from a bigger scale, though, too, Red, just the way the NFL is expanding, too, being able to have somebody that you can set aside and absolutely have those tasks ready for you by the time you get to it. The league right now is talking about 16 international games, going to different continents and stuff like that. Like, this is where you as a team don't want the side distraction, because like, as I said before, the main product, the main show is what happens on Sundays, Mondays, Thursdays, and now Saturdays as well. And you want to keep that the main focus while being able to handle everything else.
1: I'm glad you mentioned that the expansion or proposed expansion eventually of international games. They're already at 9, which is the most they've ever had in 26. At the league meetings in Orlando on Tuesday, they voted to expand it to the max 10 per the CBA. Mm-hmm. That, again, that runs through 2031. I'm glad you brought this up, because I saw a clip of Albert Breer on the Pat McAfee program.
0: Yeah.
1: On the Pat McAfee show, I believe from yesterday. And he is talking about 18 games. And he's talking about 18 games before the CBA is up. Because he was leading to, I think it's the Vegas Super Bowl prior to the one coming to Nashville, Super Bowl 63, still doesn't have a date.
0: Yeah.
1: Because of the, you know. So anyway, what I was trying to say to set you up in this is, having Dave Gardy in that, you talk about huge.
0: Yeah.
1: We get to 18 games. You're going to need a guy who has been through and seen all this stuff with the league and in his stops other places. Because of all the talk that will be brought on, because it you're talking about some major discussion getting to 18 from the player's perspective in the NFLPA.
0: It is. It is preseason set up, this offseason set up, too. It's the management of this new calendar, too. This calendar will be extended. Like, we might see a Super Bowl after Valentine's Day. Like, that's how far the season can get stretched out. But not just that. Again, the term that gets me is the football operation side of it for Dave Gardy, though, too. Like, this is how we're going to operate moving forward, and that is in the new CBA, too. I think the window for negotiating more games does open up in 27, if my memory serves me correct, on what we negotiated in 2020 going into this one. It is a 10-year deal, but there's a window that opens in 7, and 7 is next year as it pertains to the legal, the end of this year. The conversation's loud. You said Albert Breer is already bringing up. If you look at the conversations that came from the Super Bowl and also just the draft in general, that conversation has been constant. It's a sticky conversation to speak about 18 games because, again, we knew when we went to 17, 18 was next.
1: It's eventual.
0: We knew it. Like, it couldn't just be an odd number with this, because you look at certain things, too. The split of 9 games versus 8 games at home. This is where teams earn. And you having a guy right now, like I said, and bringing in Dave Gardy, that can start setting those plans up. The league, I'm sure, is, of course, proposing some stuff behind closed doors or beginning to set themselves up in that fashion. You know, I was a union rep for a while. And this is where them getting unified and getting them

0: themselves, I guess, back together from the, you know, a little bit of a displacement that they had last year with the change of the executive director.
1: Yep.
0: This is where teams, I think, will take advantage of it, but also find themselves trying to balance out what the schedule is, because this is collectively bargained. Guys will have to have time off. How do you do the 18-2 with the preseason? How many joint practices do you do? Well, guess what? As far as the Titans go, they got a guy that can go ahead and start setting that calendar up for.
1: And the thing that I feel like the league would argue is that because of the college football playoffs, there are guys who are used to 16 games. Like, yeah. I mean, Pat Coogan comes in from the, you know, Indiana Hoosiers on national champion, and he played 16 games.
0: He did.
1: In the old world, not that long ago, that's a full regular season in the NFL. Now, that wouldn't count in, you know, preseason games, but much longer than the average college football season. They're going to argue, it's like, well, they're already used to that. What's another week or two? But I know when you're talking about 100% success rate in injury in this game, contact sport,
0: it's going to happen.
1: Then you're probably going to have a post-Valentine's Super Bowl, because you're going to have another bye week. You're going to have probably an expanded roster, and what is 46 active on game day goes to whatever number on game day. Yeah. And then, you know, that's one of the great things, very few short list, of what COVID did for us is this, the practice squad and the expanded practice squad, and keeping that. That has been a very good byproduct of a horrible time for all of us.
0: Oh, man.
1: And that probably, that number may move and expand, because you're talking about, he's like, it's just 1 week. There's a little more to it than that.
0: But to your point, as much as the league is growing, the growth of the roster has to be a part of it as well, especially if the money matches your ability to pay out. As well, like, I know it's 53-man roster right now. Do you go to 58 and plus 15 or 16 practice squad guys? Like, you might mess around and have an 80-man roster. And again, here's the thing. I won't go 80-man roster. But the numbers have to go up for the extra time and more games that you're asking guys to play.
1: Maybe 75 total.
0: The availability to extra players because of the two extra games has to be there for coaches, because, again, there are only so many elite athletes out there.
1: And it goes back to what you said to start this particular part of the segment in the eye of 9 international games, 10 international games at max next year, and opening negotiating window for the one that's going to expire, the CBA, in 2031, mm-hmm. with an eye on 16 of those. That comes into play in this because, man, you go to Australia and play a damn football game.
0: Yeah.
1: I mean, from LAX, that's like a 15-and-a-half-hour flight.
0: It's pretty insane, right?
1: So for the teams that are on the West Coast, it's still a haul.
0: Yeah.
1: So that's going to come into play, too.
0: It is, but back to the original before we head to break, though. Getting in Gardy, I think, shows, I guess, the management of Mike Borgonzi as to take stuff off of his plate. Because to be GM of a team, most GMs handle all of these departments that he's over right now, Dave Gardy. And if he can go do, and I think we've seen it as of late, if Borgonzi can go do just the football thing, set up his staff, make sure the on-field product is good, That's what he's looking to do. Simplify his job.
1: Right. And in the closest correlation in a football organization, it's what Robert Saleh's doing right now.
0: It is.
1: He's the head coach with a 30,000-foot view, all three phases and absolutely. All those things that come with it. And he has people in charge of things. He has John Bones Fossil. He has Brian Daboll. He has Gus Bradley. And, you know, with his hand on things. Mm-hmm. But he has people he's entrusted to do the work so that he can be the best head coach he can be. Same kind of thing.
0: It is. It is. Similar setup. But again, for a guy that doesn't want the day-to-day of what kind of towels or what we need to order or what is the film crew doing, I like this for guys like our Borgonzi set themselves up to just separate the business from the actual game. Beautiful place to be at.
1: Indeed. Hey, let's take a break here. When we come back, Aaron Rodgers has finally decided to hang up the cleats after 2026. We'll talk about what his impact in the league is and some other headlines that have populated last night. 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
1: A Better Life with Dr. Sanjay Gupta.
5: So-called superagers, they are an enviable segment of the population. People who are older than 80, whose brains function like someone a fraction of their age. It's true, a lot of these people have genetics on their side, but more and more research is bearing out the idea that people who practice good brain health also slow their cognitive decline. Dr. Richard Isaacson, a pioneer in the Alzheimer's space, told us that, quote, his studies have found lifestyle changes including diet, exercise, reducing stress and optimizing sleep, along with managing vascular risk factors with certain medications, can actually help grow brain areas and also reduce telltale signs of Alzheimer's, such as tau tangles and amyloid plaques. What else helps? Staying social, surrounding yourself with family and friends, and maybe even volunteering for a real sense of purpose. I'm Dr. Sanjay Gupta, helping you live a better life.
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14: Talbot's Corner, 65 southbound at 6524 downtown, exit 86. There's an accident blocking the two right lanes. Watch for delays. Pleasant View, 24 westbound, reports of an accident past Springfield, Ashland City. No problems on 40 or 440. I'm Christy O'Brien.
15: She's Christy O'Brien. I'm Rhett Bryan, filling in for Will Bowling on assignment. With Ramon and Will here on 104.5 The Zone.
16: Yeah.
15: The big ragu, Will, is in the pilot seat here. Join us. Facebook Live, YouTube, Twitter, Twitch. Chat's open. Always chatting in there. Let's go over, while we got a minute here, let's go over some of the headlines that populated last night. As you were making your way through traffic going, dang it, get me to the building.
16: Yeah, seriously.
15: How about Ed Orgeron being back at LSU? That popped last night. You know, I was going to bed. And I was like, whoa, well, there's something for the show tomorrow.
16: Man, I mean, the way he left with a $17 million buyout initially, he was like, I'm not leaving. He's like, wait, we got a buyout for you. He's like, oh, yeah, I'll take my boxes.
15: I'm gone.
16: Yeah. It was comical. Like,
15: y'all can keep Micah Taiga.
16: Exactly. you look at his situation. Is he a Cajun? I got a feeling like he's from New Orleans. The accent.
15: Oh,
16: in
15: no,
16: itself.
15: No, he definitely is.
16: He's now, from there. Yes.
15: Listen, let me say this. Our longtime NFL draft expert, Mike Dettillier.
16: Mike Dettillier, yes.
15: They grew up together.
16: Yeah, La Rose, so, Louisiana is where he's born and raised.
15: Mike Dettillier, he would talk about going to his mama's house and, you know, eating the Cajun food she's so good at making and whatever. But yeah, he definitely. Definitely Cajun.
16: You know what? I admire what LSU is doing right now. I'm a huge advocate of, like, having rivalries, having a villain team is okay. Especially, I would say, with how college is set up in general. Like, I feel like college nowadays, with as much transferring and, you know, switching schools, even for the coaches, easy for them to go to new places. But when you look at Lane Kiffin and how he left Ole Miss, you look at the staff that he's putting together. You look at the number that they gave him to go down to the Bayou, Rhett, and be their head coach. And the team that he's assembled thus far. Like, he's got first-round draft picks at almost every position going. If not, he's got five stars that'll be high draft picks. And then you look at what Will Wade is doing. Like, he's got a basketball team down there that averages, Rhett, averages the age of 23 years old and older. This is a college basketball team. He's got former pros. That's two coaches right now that are polarizing, that are probably hated, will be hated. Will Wade's not getting it right now. But he will. He will in the fall whenever everybody recognizes he's got pros on his basketball team. So you got Lane, you got Will Wade, you got Kim Mulkey, who's always hot. She's hot all the time. The baseball team is usually good. They're not this year.
15: Well, to your point, and this is a poor correlation because, you know, I'm a wrestling guy, but in the entertainment of it all, in professional wrestling, sports entertainment, you have to have a heel.
16: You got to have a heel.
15: You have a face, the baby face and the face, the good guys, and then you need a heel.
16: It was Nick at first, Nick Saban. But we hated him because he won so daggone much, okay? Mm-hmm. Is that fair to say? But he went about it his way. Kirby Smart's had his run with it. Ohio State's always in it, but I don't know of Ohio State's villains other than the fact that everybody say, man, we just hate them because they're so big and they win all the time.
15: Our villains, though.
16: It is
15: to a point a national villain, but really a Southeastern Conference villain.
16: No doubt about it.
15: That's what we're really talking
16: and
15: about
16: Lane,
15: right here. And there is that in other conferences.
16: It is, no doubt about it. And Lane Kiffin has added to that. Going to get Ed Ogeron, one, he's a bulldog when it comes down to recruiting. I don't know.
15: And that's one of the reasons that they mentioned what his responsibilities are in bringing it back.
3: Bulldog. No, he's a tiger.
15: He is a tiger.
16: Tiger about it. He,
15: you imagine that dude coming in your living room?
16: That's what I'm saying.
15: You're probably going, yep, I'm in.
16: He got charisma out the wazoo, right, when it comes down to him being able to talk and just make you feel like you'd belong at LSU.
15: Well, I think he's a master of BS, too.
16: I think that's called recruiting.
15: No. Yes. He's not alone in that boat.
16: No, he's not alone. But I commend what LSU was doing. Like, I'm not even mad at it just yet. Just looking at it, I'm like, okay, Lane is doing the thing, and Ed Ogeron's just another piece of it to me. Congrats to him. He got $17 million to walk, and I'm sure he's getting a nice payday to come back there and give his services back to LSU.
15: Absolutely.
16: They are a big case study for me this year. Like this, if there was ever a buy-in, a pour-out, LSU's done it.
15: Yeah, that's true. One of the other major headlines that dropped last night is that Aaron Rodgers has come back to the Pittsburgh Steelers for the 2026 season, but he has made it clear that 2026 is indeed his last season in the National Football League. Now, this is the guy that was the last guy sitting in the green room in 2005 at the draft, and this is back when it was at Radio City Music Hall in New York City, the home of the Rockettes. And, you know, listen, you know how much I have a disdain for just how he operates. Like,
16: no
15: dude,
16: doubt.
15: He just looks miserable. He has the worst.
4: You, Aaron Rodgers.
15: Yes, that. He has terrible body language. Mm-hmm. He just looks like he'd rather be anywhere else doing anything else than playing the sport of quarterback in the National Football League. But you got to give the dude his flowers. I know there was one world championship out of this 22-year career. But, man, when you start looking at his numbers, get this. So here's the two things that stood out to me. And one is super important. But the first one I looked at, he has the best career passer rating at 102.2.
16: Yes.
15: Career. Absolutely. In the NFL, which is now 107 years old.
16: Yeah.
15: But the one that got me was number one in interception percentage, touchdown to intercept. He's at 1.4% for his career.
16: He didn't miss. He did not miss, right? And on top of that, still currently is he and Matthew Stafford, I guess, are battling out for number five right now at some point. He's fifth overall in yards passing as far as the NFL goes.
15: 66,274.
16: Four-time league MVP.
15: Yep.
16: I think individually, when it boils down to everybody else behind Brady, he's to me top tier when it comes down to athleticism, playmaking, and just style of ball that he played too. Like, I feel before he became the villain, Aaron Rodgers, the discount double check and everything else, he was, and I don't think anybody, we don't say it enough, but he was Patrick Mahomes before Patrick Mahomes was. I remember Aaron when he finally took off post Brett Favre era, like everybody loved him the same way that everybody loved Patrick Mahomes because it was exciting. You saw this guy be a magician with his legs. You saw him do stuff under center, outside of the pocket, where
15: he's got the place.
16: Yeah. And then would beat you to the sideline in his younger days when he was good with his legs. You have to give it up for Aaron Rodgers. The biggest knock, and you mentioned it a second ago, 22 years, one ring.
15: Yeah.
16: 22 years, one ring, and he's had numerous times in which they've been the number one overall seed on the NFC side, and they did not, they got bounced from the playoffs too. He's had his open gripes about the Green Bay front office, and he needs receivers, he needs weapons and stuff like that. And I think as talented as he was and still is, he's got something in him still. They said, you go do it, Aaron. And that's why I think he became a little bit dark, to be quite honest with you.
3: I think that is a lot to do with that, because when you look at the one Super Bowl on the resume and bulk of his time in Green Bay.
16: I saw that one in person, too, by the way.
3: there was a window where they didn't draft a receiver in the first round for many, like Javon Walker, I think it was, from Florida State back in 2002 or whatever it was the last one up until this last couple of draft classes, last four or five draft classes they've had in all of this. 527 career touchdowns, top five.
16: Mm-hmm.
3: 65% completion percentage for his career. And here's the other part about one of the reasons I think that he was still sitting there at what, pick 24, I think it was, in 2005. He was a Cal Bear at UC Cal Berkeley.
16: Yeah.
3: And Jeff Tedford was involved in that heavily as the coach. Like, Jeff Tedford quarterbacks back then had not had a whole lot of success at the next level.
16: Yeah.
3: He was the guy that broke that.
16: Yeah, no, and here's the thing about him, though, too. Like, I didn't know a ton about A-Rod other than the fact that he could sling it. And, of course, looking at what Cal was, like, he went to all of all places, Cal. But as soon as he got into the NFL, I think it was very advantageous for him. And the same thing that he got done to him, he did to Jordan Love. He sat for 3 years, essentially, before he actually got the keys to the Green Bay franchise.
3: Yep.
16: I think that fueled him. It gave him more time to grow, and it just created, to me, I think, a monster, man. And from day one, he jumped out onto the scene. And you look at, like, I'll say this too. You look at his wide receiver crew that he's had. He's made more guys famous than I think almost any other quarterback. Tom Brady has played that role for a while too. But when you look at Davante Adams out of nowhere, Randall Cobb from Kentucky, Greg Jennings, Jordy Nelson, was an absolute tear down the field. He and Aaron Rodgers working together. And I think that right there spoiled Green Bay. They said, if you can go make it with these guys, why do we have to go get a first rounder? Who was Jordy before Aaron Rodgers got to him, or even Davante Adams? Like, I know Devontae is solid now, but the way they kind of bred that relationship,
3: yeah,
16: his career.
3: Yeah, he cut his teeth at that point.
16: No, absolutely not. He made him a guy, well, on top of his tight ends as well.
3: You're right, and I think that was the – you know, if we're guessing the front office's thoughts on this, listen, for whatever, whether you like Aaron Rodgers or not, or whatever it is, whether you loved him in Green Bay and don't like him now, whatever that is,
16: yeah,
3: he's one of those guys that you could put on the roster and he accounts for 5 to 6 wins on your football team every year.
16: He does.
3: And the Bradys and the Mannings, like, you can go down the list of the guys who do that, and those are the ones that are the elite tier quarterbacks.
16: They are, and he's one of them, man. I'm just looking at his wide receiver list right now, though, too. Like, JaMychal Finley also being one of those guys.
3: JaMychal Finley.
16: Alan Lazard, Marquez Valdez-Scantling. Yep. Like, just look at his group. He made Romeo Doubs into he got him a little bit in this final year. Like, this is just where he is. Greg Jennings, James Jones, Donald Driver. Like,
3: Donald Driver was a 7th-round draft pick.
16: See what I'm saying? Like, and he made career cases for those dudes and got them second contracts. That's what, to me, makes him great. That, to me, also shows a great quarterback as well. How many of your wide receivers did you get second deals? And each one of his became, well, I'll say this, I think he's got more stars that we didn't know about until they met him.
4: Do you know the last time the Packers drafted a first-round wide receiver before Matthew Golden last year?
16: Mm-hmm. 02.
4: Yep, 02. They never drafted a first round.
3: Javon Walker from Florida State, right?
4: Yep. They never drafted a wide receiver in the first round while Aaron Rodgers was at the helm.
3: And I think every year that went through that, it just made him more jaded.
16: No doubt.
3: He was just mad about it.
16: It did. And I've heard quarterbacks make that case privately to front offices, like, I need help. And he was like, you're the greatest. You're one of the greatest ever. And to your point, whether you dislike him or not, Rhett, when he was in his prime, and I'm talking about prime Green Bay, Sunday night, Monday night football, he was fun to watch.
3: There's no question.
16: You can't deny that. As crazy as he is with the Cave stuff, he was fun to watch.
3: He's fit the narrative the league was looking for
15: primetime elite quarterback matchup.
16: Absolutely.
15: Whoever they were playing, that was whatever that was. But it was a really good potential contender versus contender. There's no reason to understand why you needed, why the ratings were what they were. Like, yes.
4: Speaking of ratings, I have a question for you guys.
15: Go.
4: The Pittsburgh Steelers will come to Nissan Stadium for the Titans' last home game of the regular season. Does that now become a potential primetime game?
16: I think so, personally. Last game in Nissan, especially if the Titans are sitting somewhere.
15: And that's a noon kick, isn't it?
4: It is currently a noon kick. Yes. The Titans only have two non-noon kicks, that is against the Raiders and the Jags later this
16: season. Seven-plus wins for the Titans, I think so, if you can get to that point.
15: I think it also depends on what Pittsburgh's doing that stretch, too.
16: That's true.
15: Because if they're hammering through the AFC North, and you know, there's a couple of reasons why that could be a flex, and you could point to either team.
16: No doubt, there's a storyline on either side of it.
15: Yeah,
16: to your point.
15: And by the way, we should do this in my normal Wednesday visit. Like the schedule dropped a week ago today. We haven't discussed that. You and I, we're gonna do that when we come back. Ramon and Will continues here on 104.5 The Zone.
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5: You and I have never met, but I'm willing to bet that there is something you would like to do, but you feel like you can't, that it's too hard, that you don't deserve it. A colleague of mine recently told me about this new book called Brave Shift, 30 Mindset Changes to Transform Your Life. It's written by a woman named Michelle Carrer. Carrer says the one thing most people forget when they set a goal is to attach a reason to it. Having that reason is big, because when you don't want to do something that's necessary to reach your goal, you can go back to your reason to find the motivation you need. Try to frame your goal as something you want to achieve, as opposed to being a bad part of yourself that you want to change. That will make you more likely to succeed, as will asking for help. All of us need it, and it makes people feel good to help you achieve your goals. I'm Dr. Sanjay Gupta, helping you live a better life.
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1: Talbot's Corner, 65 southbound at 6524 downtown, exit 86. Axton blocks the right lane, also blocks the left lane on the off-ramp. Pleasant View, 24 westbound. Watch for an accident past Springfield, Ashland City. Bell Road, we've got a crash west of Brittany Park Drive. I'm Christy O'Brien.
2: Rolling through hour one, Ramon and Will, 104.5 The Zone. Rhett Bryan filling in for Will Bowling, who is tackling another day of state high school track championships up on the hill in Knoxville.
3: Will really does that track stuff, man. Like, he knows it front and back.
2: He
3: like
2: really
3: that.
2: Does. Yeah. And, you know, he didn't do it this year, but for his last handful of years, he's done the pin relays up north. And
3: he has.
2: He's done some sizable track events at the college and next level in this thing.
3: Yes, if I'm not mistaken, last year you went out to California for a track meet as well.
2: He sure did. Yeah, he sure did. So Will's on assignment. I'm filling in for him this morning on Friday Junior, Friday Eve, whatever you want to call it. Yeah. Memorial Day is here, man. Weekend. It snuck up on me.
3: I was thinking about doing a brisket this weekend.
2: You know, I looked at brisket yesterday.
3: I'm thinking about it.
2: I don't know if I'm committed to that or not.
3: I feel like, I end up getting a half a cow. So I got one.
2: Oh, well.
3: Yeah, I know.
2: Ramon's store is open for business.
3: It is, and I got to start smoking some of this meat at the house, too, man.
2: Yeah, because you don't want it to stay so long it gets freezer burnt and those kinds of things.
3: I tell you what, though.
2: You pay too much money for it.
3: The ground beef side of that half a cow, we've been using that a good bit, though, I must say.
2: Well, hey, that's what you bought it for, right?
3: I know. That one's been very beneficial right there.
2: So the NFL schedule for everybody, and most importantly, the Tennessee Titans, dropped a week ago tonight. And I haven't been on the show to discuss that with you since before it dropped last Wednesday, and thought I would just kind of let's banter back and forth about takeaways from this schedule. First of all, the thing that is interesting to me, and I heard you earlier this week, and if y'all listening, if you didn't hear Ramon earlier this week with Will, your 104.5 The Zone podcast or wherever you get your podcast, you can go back and hear that. But you had a valid point about just what the first month of this is for the Titans in importance. And somebody would just say, well, Ramon, that's elementary. That's simple. Like, okay, yeah, the first 4 weeks.
3: Right.
2: But when you look at who it is and where it is, and look, we've all learned that the first month of football is not super great of the way the offseason is structured now and only three preseason games and limited padded practices. But you got an opportunity to try to get over the barrel right out of the gate in week one. And Robert Saleh sees his old team he was a head coach for in the New York Jets on Sunday, September the 13th with a noon kick on CBS, but always on Titans Radio.
3: Yes, sir.
2: And then you have a back-to-backer there in week two. You have the Philadelphia Eagles, noon kick as well. Week three, you're at New York to take on the Giants. Brian Daboll really wants to win that game, just like he wants to win all of them. But that one, probably a little check mark by that one. And then in week four, at M&T Bank Stadium in Baltimore to take on the Ravens, also a noon kick. And I like how you phrased it because – you've got two opponents in that first four in the Jets and the Giants that are in your boat. Mm-hmm. You're trying to crawl out of the hole. The last couple of years hadn't been kind to you.
3: Right.
2: And you're trying to show, hey, we did our draft correctly. We have bolstered the roster with free agents correctly. And you got a chance to get a couple of wins in the win column. And then you have two super duper tests in a recent world champion in the Philadelphia Eagles and the Baltimore Ravens on the road.
3: No doubt, man. It is. I think this schedule has balance. I think there are winnable games for you with how the schedule is set up as far as you playing the last place teams. Like, and that's where this Titans team's got to take advantage of it, Rhett, more than anything. You mentioned the first 4 weeks. I like this setup for the Titans schedule because you get the emotional games out the way. And then you get those teams like the Jets who are still trying to figure out their quarterback situation. You still got a new coaching staff with the New York Giants with Coach Harbaugh being up there too. So you can get to him before they get their steam and momentum rolling too and get the storylines done. Let's go play football is the way I look at the way this schedule is set up. The test after that, Baltimore, Houston, Indianapolis, like those first four set you up for weeks 5 and 6, which are divisional games for you.
2: Back-to-backers.
3: Back-to-backers. And that's where, after you settle in, you figure out after that first month what you are. You want to get off to a good start. If you can, man, be at 500 in the first four, amazing place to be at. One, you know how to win. Two, you've had numerous wins already during the season. And then it's a matter of where did you win those football games if you're trying to be a team that's in the graphic come November, December football.
2: So Cleveland you have at home prior to Halloween, I should say, November 1st at Cincinnati. So both Ohio teams in that span there. Then a bye week pretty much right down the middle. So that is where the schedule gods blessed you in that case. And then you have five road games after the bye week. You have four of those are division games of the remaining games in this. You got Jacksonville twice in 3 weeks after the bye. That happens. No more than two straight road games, but also no more than two straight home games. I think it's as a fair schedule to set you up for possible success as you could ask for. And I'm going to tell you this, like, I'm glad that the Titans didn't have an international game and don't have a primetime game as of yet. They need all of the, we're creatures of habit. They need all of the noon central kicks they can get.
3: Very much so. And, just also to the importance of how this schedule lays out. That you brought up a second ago, like the test that you have after week four of having the divisional games going into it, you got to knock those out and coming out of the bye. Jacksonville two times in 3 weeks. I think that is probably one of the best stretches that they have to capitalize over right there. Coming off the bye, a divisional opponent in Jacksonville. And then you go to Dallas. Dallas in itself is going to be a spectacle, okay, the week before Thanksgiving. And then you go back to Jacksonville again. Like, you can really set yourself up to be in a good spot if you get one of the two games early in the season between the Texans and the Colts. You get one of those in weeks five and six. I think that'll be beautiful and reset yourself up again to be in the graphic when it comes down to the division of the AFC South after the bye week. That is perfect rest, perfect setup to me.
2: And the other thing is, the schedule's a chameleon. It looks different right now than it'll look closer to the actual week one after the first four games. Mm-hmm. Like, it's constantly moving. You sometimes teams you thought were good are opposite and vice versa.
3: No doubt. Especially last year. didn't expect, I don't think.
2: Murderer's row of defenses.
3: Was. Yes, it was.
2: So that's what that is. All right, we're going to keep moving because we got a lot of cool stuff in hour two of Ramon and Will, including our play-by-play man of the Tennessee Titans. Taylor Zarza joining us at 7:30 for a special announcement. But up next, we're going to go back over the press conference they had at Nissan Stadium to discuss the announcement of Super Bowl 64. I'm sorry, I'm not using my brain this morning. 2030 at New Nissan Stadium. There were some interesting moments in that. We'll get to that next as Ramon and Will continues on 104.5 The Zone.
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11: You and I have never met, but I'm willing to bet that there is something you would like to do, but you feel like you can't, that it's too hard, that you don't deserve it. A colleague of mine recently told me about this new book called Brave Shift, 30 Mindset Changes to Transform Your Life. It's written by a woman named Michelle Carrer. Carrer says the one thing most people forget when they set a goal is to attach a reason to it. Having that reason is big, because when you don't want to do something that's necessary to reach your goal, you can go back to your reason to find the motivation you need. Try to frame your goal as something you want to achieve, as opposed to being a bad part of yourself that you want to change. That will make you more likely to succeed, as will asking for help. All of us need it, and it makes people feel good to help you achieve your goals. I'm Dr. Sanjay Gupta, helping you live a better life.
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1: Talbot's Corner, 65 southbound at 6524 downtown, exit 86. Accident blocks the right lane. Also, the left lane on the off-ramp is blocked. Pleasant View, 24 westbound, an accident past Springfield-Ashland City. Bell Road, watch for a crash west of Brittany Park Drive. I'm Christy O'Brien.
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3: 7 o'clock, good morning, live from the Circa Sports and the Kentucky Downs Studio. I'm Justin Hawkins. The Tennessee Titans news yesterday, the team announced that they have hired former NFL and Commanders executive Dave Gardy as their new executive vice president of football operations. Gardy will report to GM Mike Borgonzi, and he'll also oversee football administration, football strategy and analytics, football research, football information systems, video equipment, team operations, and security. Other NFL news yesterday, Steelers quarterback Aaron Rodgers announced that he will retire from the NFL after this season. The four-time MVP, 10-time Pro Bowler, and Super Bowl champion, Rodgers will play his 22nd and final NFL season with the Steelers this year. Western Conference Finals of the NBA playoffs last night, Shai Gilgeous-Alexander scored 30 points, leading the Thunder past the Spurs 122-113. They even the series up at one game apiece. And the Western Conference Finals in the NHL playoffs, Carter Hart made 36 saves as the Golden Knights steal game one versus the Avalanche 4-2. And both Tennessee and Vanderbilt's SEC baseball tournament journey has ended. The Vols lost 8-4 to Arkansas, and the Commodores lost 8-3 to Florida yesterday. For all your foundation repair and waterproofing needs, you got to go to USSTN.com. 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
4: And here we go.
5: It is indeed Ramon and Will, hour two on a Thursday with Rhett Bryan here filling in for Will Bowling. Ramon Foster, the 11-year NFL vet, VFL, sitting right across from me.
6: Yes, sir.
5: You can follow along, watch along, whatever, Facebook Live, YouTube, Twitter, Twitch. The chat is open and rolling. And here we go. Let's talk about, before we get to the bottom of the hour, and our friend and the play-by-play voice of your Tennessee Titans, Taylor Zarzer joins us for a special announcement. Let's talk about what was the mega press conference in most Nashvillians and Tennesseans alike, because you're a native Tennessean.
6: Yes, sir.
5: At the Super Bowl, Super Bowl 64 is coming to Nashville, Tennessee, new Nissan Stadium, probably February the 16th or 23rd, whatever it is, in 2030. And lots of dignitaries there on stage and many, many other folks in the audience at the West Club of Nissan Stadium. One of the cool moments in this to me, Ramon, was early on in the press conference, Jim Nantz, the great Jim Nantz, was the MC for this, and he just it was so good. You know, played part of that yesterday morning.
6: No doubt,
5: it was the perfect narrative for all of this.
6: What a pull, too, by the way.
5: Yeah, well, that's Nashville for you, and he lives in Nashville and has for some time now. He turned the floor over to Madison Dismukes, who is a flag football player. She is a flag football player. I think she's a sophomore at Hillsborough High. Yeah. Listen to what she says right here.
7: Good morning, everyone. My name is Madison Dismukes, and I'm a junior at Hillsborough High School, and I play flag football. I first started playing flag football because I wanted to try something new in high school, but it quickly became something I fell in love with. Since then, the sport has given me leadership opportunities and experiences I had never imagined, including receiving 12 college offers to continue playing flag football at the next level.
5: How about that?
6: That's good stuff.
5: I'm sorry about that, Jayhawk. I forgot she continued playing that. I forgot.
7: And the Tennessee Titans creating opportunities for girls flag football here in Tennessee has changed so many lives, including mine. The Titans have hosted a lot of events for girls flag football that have helped me meet new people and learn many new things. They create opportunities, support growth, and make a positive difference for us both on and off the field. When girls flag football first started in Tennessee, there were only 60 players. Now there are over 1,500 girls playing across the state. That growth shows how important these opportunities are and how much this sport is growing every day. With a global event like the Super Bowl coming to Nashville, I can only imagine how much bigger the impact could become. More girls would be inspired to play, more opportunities would be created, and even more young athletes will get the chance to experience everything the sport has to offer for us. Thank you all for having me here today.
5: How about that?
6: That's big time.
5: And
6: that's big time.
5: That is what we were hoping and we were talking about with what Nashville is like post-Super Bowl.
6: Mm-hmm.
5: The NFL has made its mark in every city it's in, including Nashville, Tennessee, and Middle Tennessee, and the state of Tennessee.
6: No doubt.
5: But the Titans were instrumental a few years ago in starting girls' flag football leagues all over the Mid-South. And that is a prime example. That young lady has 12 offers that's to tough. Go play flag football at the next level. That is a big time. And that's the second one I've heard in the last couple of weeks with, you know, this being graduation season for high school students. That's a thing.
6: Yeah,
5: it is. And what a great opportunity for her.
6: No doubt about it, man. I love it because, again, that I think that game is, to your point, it's gender fluid. Who can play it? Everybody can play it. Different size, different shapes. And like, the thing is, you need the jerseys, the flags, and a ball. Like, you don't need equipment. You don't need anything else. Heck, as long as the team can raise some money to get you some turf shoes or some cleats, it is by far one of the best sports high schools could have incorporated. Shout out to TSSAA. Shout out to the Titans for bringing it here in Nashville and just in Tennessee. And here's the thing about it. These young ladies are intense about it, too. I think this is taking off harder and farther than the guys, than the boys have, man. I've coached flag football, and I'll tell you this much. I've lost my voice. It is fun. I think every kid, and now especially with the light being brought to the young ladies, every kid should be available to play flag football if they choose to.
5: Well, let's go a couple things here. First of all, you know the old head in me. Like, it used to be, it's like, homecoming week in high school, you had the powder puff game,
6: mm-hmm.
5: and the girls would go at it.
6: Yeah,
5: and then there have been flag football things, but not of this established nature and growth.
6: Yeah,
5: and now you have the Olympics getting involved with having Olympic flag football in coming games, summer games.
6: Yes.
5: So it's a huge deal, and what a great opportunity for young ladies that want to show their athletic prowess in all this and get opportunity.
6: I met one of the international stars this past fall when I went down to Mexico City. She was an international star for flag football from Mexico City. The NFL, of course, brings her to the United States, her and her team, and they compete, man. It is one of the coolest, I think, fastest growing sports. I thought soccer was fast growing here in the United States.
5: Don't sleep on flag football.
6: Absolutely not. And again, I say this. It is, if your child is thinking about playing tackle football, do a year of flag minimum before they go put the pads on. That's all I suggest to parents. Get the flag football in them so you can understand how quick the game is, the movement, body separation, what the rules of the sport are
5: you
6: as well.
5: You can't manufacture experience.
6: You can't. Exactly.
5: Yeah.
6: Flag football is so awesome.
5: One of the other folks that spoke at this press conference to announce Super Bowl 64 coming to Nashville was Nashville Mayor Freddie O'Connell. And here he is on Nashville being ready.
6: Yeah.
4: Before the game, we'll demonstrate that we're ready. Everything from infrastructure to traffic. And after the game, we'll show that the city was better off because we're great hosts and a great place to live. That means we're investing in neighborhoods, supporting small and minority-owned businesses, creating opportunity for local workers. And as we work alongside the Titans and the NFL in the years leading up to 2030, we'll continue to focus on making sure the benefits of hosting the Super Bowl reach the people who make Nashville work every day. The hotel workers welcoming guests, the bus drivers moving people across our city, the sanitation workers, public safety personnel, servers, musicians, stage crews, and countless others whose work will power this event from beginning to end. Because Nashville's greatness isn't a building or a brand, it's the people who show up every day and make the city run.
6: Mm-hmm.
4: The measure of success won't just be what visitors think about Nashville for one weekend. It'll be whether the people who live here feel like Nashville worked for them too. I know our home NFL team, the Titans, also strongly believe in this mission. Their investment through their One Community platform is unprecedented, and the NFL's programs like Business Connect and the Super Bowl Legacy Grant Program will help ensure the

0: all over the city in arrival of this news.
1: No doubt. And shout out to Mayor Freddie O'Connell, too, for expanding more on, one, the city, the people of Nashville that make this make this happen right here more than anything, man. How Nashville operates, how people can just be themselves here. But he also brought up to the people who service everybody that will be coming into town that makes Nashville acceptable and just want it to, you know, one of those places that you want to come to.
0: It takes a village.
1: It does take a lot of that.
0: It'll take a lot more than that, too.
1: It's going to take. And he brought those people up, man. Of course, the hotel workers and everybody else that will be involved into making this a very hospitable visit for everybody that comes into the city.
0: We're going to take a break. When we come back, more reaction and thoughts and takeaways from yesterday's press conference about Super Bowl 64 in 2030 at New Nissan Stadium. From the former governor, Bill Haslam, and a really cool moment that I think was really neat in all of that. We'll get to that, and then a special announcement at the bottom of the hour with Taylor Zarzer, your Tennessee Titans play-by-play man, as we continue on Ramon and Will, 104.5 The Zone.
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12: You know, I watched a video the other day about kids getting landlines at home. We haven't had a landline in my house in I can't even tell you how long. But seeing these parents about my age being teleported back to their own childhoods, a simpler time before screens, was really powerful. And as for the kids, they sat and had conversations with their grandparents without multitasking or being distracted by a screen. I thought this was a great way to have kids stay in touch with family members and friends without getting sucked into the smartphone era too young. Of course, you need other people close by to hop on board as well if this is something that's going to work. Perhaps most important, I realized, these relics can be a great conversation starter with your children. You can talk about what it really means to be connected in this day and age. Things have changed a lot. I'm Dr. Sanjay Gupta, helping you live a better life.
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14: Madison, Briley Parkway eastbound on the off-ramp to southbound Ellington Parkway. There's a crash. Bellshire, Dickerson Pike, an accident at Doverside Drive. Bell Road, watch for an accident west of Brittany Park Drive. No problems on 65 or 24. I'm Christy O'Brien.
15: Ramon and Will rolls on. Hour 2, 104.5 The Zone. I'm Rhett Bryan, filling in for Will Boulding. Coming up at the bottom of the hour, Taylor Zarzer, your play-by-play man of your Tennessee Titans, joins us for a special announcement with Ramon Foster right here. Justin Hawkins behind the glass, making it all happen. Yesterday was the massive press conference announcement in Nashville at Nissan Stadium, that new Nissan Stadium in February of 2030 will host Super Bowl 64. Another takeaway from this, and I go to former Governor Bill Haslam, who is the chairman of the board of Music City Major Events Incorporated. They're the ones in crowdsourcing, raising funds, whatever, for how the cost of this is taken care of and navigating through all that. Here's Bill Haslam on for every sports fan, non-sports fan, I should say, that listened and watched that press conference or saw the news as to why Nashville is a Super Bowl city.
4: Oh, there's some folks that are saying, well, I'm not a football fan, and I think why is the city even doing this? Why are we making this a priority? We have so many needs. Well, it's actually, there's a really good answer to that. In Tennessee, the way we pay teachers more and the way that we help people with mental health issues and the way that we build more affordable housing is we pay for all that through sales tax. And when the world comes to Nashville, we collect more sales tax, and then we can pay teachers more, and we can help more with all those other critical issues. It's why Commissioner Azell and others work so hard to bring tourists here. So there really is a bigger purpose in all this. We want to have a great game here and welcome the world here, but there's more that's going to happen because of this, and thank you for being a part of that. And then the third thing is...
15: All right, we can drop it right there. That's Bill Haslam, former governor of Tennessee and chairman of the board of Music City Major Events Incorporated, to explain some of the things that will happen as a result of one of the biggest games in the history of the world, certainly North America, being right here in our backyard.
16: It's exactly as he said, though, too. I think that's why teams or cities bid for the Super Bowl as well. It's not just a team component. It's a city component. That's why you're seeing so many people that are on the Super Bowl committee be non-football people. That's why you heard him right there also speak about the non-football fans understanding why this is a big deal, too. Like the amount of money that'll be spent here, the amount of bars that will be booked out for not just a week, but possibly 2 weeks, helps the economy. It helps pay teacher. It helps, you know, just set a precedent moving forward that, look, if you want a big event, we could do it here, but you're also going to pay us back by allowing us to tax you and get more money out of it. So I like the approach. I can understand the frustration from some as well.
15: Sure.
16: But there's a benefit to it in the end.
15: There are dividends in that many, many will benefit from that need it, quite frankly.
16: For sure.
15: Bill Haslam, I think, is the co-chair of the Super Bowl committee in this stuff. Jim Nance is the other. But you're talking about non-football people involved in those things, like Eric Church,
16: absolutely,
15: world famous country music star, is on that. Nate Bargatze, Old Hickory, Tennessee native and world famous comedian.
16: Some
15: big
16: influence,
15: big profile.
16: I was gonna say some influence had to be had with this as well.
15: One of the other cool things that I took away from this press conference yesterday is, you know, Dina Ivey and Jim Nance introduced her. That she was the engine that made this thing drive. She's the president and CEO of the Nashville Convention and Visitors Corp. And she had her time at the podium. She shared a moment because, you know, she talked about Nashville being able to and ready and made to host a Super Bowl because of the events like the 4th of July celebration, which she said there'll be 400,000 people downtown this 4th
16: year?
15: Of July. Yeah.
16: Oh,
15: I mean, it's right top three of like biggest ones in the country.
16: Well, now New Year's Eve celebration is kind of gone.
15: And there's
16: up.
15: That event they handle, CMA Fest and CMA Week. And all the things they normally, and then she mentioned the 2019 NFL draft, and she shared a video that she had taken. She said, it's a grainy 2019 iPhone, but up on the top of the roof, right there near the stage.
16: Yeah.
15: And here it is after night one of the draft, Tim McGraw, and it's late, is playing, and his hit Live Like You Were Dying was playing, and he stopped. And the whole sea of people going up Broadway. Oh, it's skydiving. Like they were. It was a total vibe.
16: Right,
15: and she goes, that's Nashville.
16: Yeah, it is.
15: That's when you know this will be. I mean, they're bold. They're putting out, it's going to be the greatest Super Bowl presentation and halftime show and all. And I believe it because Nashville's proven before they can pull off a party.
16: Well, here's the other part of it, though, too. When you're, I ain't going to say you're begging for this, but you're asking for the ability to be a part of this elite club of premier cities that host this. Roger Goodell said it yesterday. You chased the bus and now you caught it. Now you have the ability to ride the bus as one of those cities that's getting it. If you hear us, and I would say people probably be like, you know, we're done with the Super Bowl talk. But here's the thing. If you do this right, as it boils down to hosting the Super Bowl, and it is bigger and it is better, then the seriousness that people take Nashville as a mid-major city, I think it changes. I think you start to put yourself, at least in the conversation for entertainment, in the world of, I would say, New Orleans, I think the way they utilize Phoenix, I think the way they utilize Atlanta, Nashville has the ability to do it. So they have to oversell is the way I'm looking at it. They have to put themselves in a position where they pressurize this moment to go out and execute it as best as anybody's ever done. And that's what they're claiming to do right now with this.
17: And they'll
16: this
17: get it done. It. I do believe they'll get it done.
16: They have to.
17: Just because Nashville's been the it city for quite a while now.
16: For sure.
17: And like I said, they know how to host and have a party.
16: No doubt. Absolutely.
17: On the way, we're going to take a break. On the way on Ramon and Will, we are joined by Taylor Zarzer, the voice of your Tennessee Titans, the play-by-play man with a very special announcement. All of that is right ahead on a Ramon and Will on 104.5 The Zone.
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12: You and I have never met, but I'm willing to bet that there is something you would like to do, but you feel like you can't, that it's too hard, that you don't deserve it. A colleague of mine recently told me about this new book called Brave Shift, 30 Mindset Changes to Transform Your Life. It's written by a woman named Michelle Carrer. Carrer says the one thing most people forget when they set a goal is to attach a reason to it. Having that reason is big, because when you don't want to do something that's necessary to reach your goal, you can go back to your reason to find the motivation you need. Try to frame your goal as something you want to achieve, as opposed to being a bad part of yourself that you want to change. That will make you more likely to succeed, as will asking for help. All of us need it, and it makes people feel good to help you achieve your goals. I'm Dr. Sanjay Gupta, helping you live a better life.
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1: Bellshire, Dickerson Pike, we've got an accident at Doverside Drive. Bell Road, there's a crash west of Brittany Park Drive. No problems on 65 or 24. No unusual delays on 40 or 440. I'm Christy O'Brien.
2: 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Rhett Bryan filling in for Will Bowling. Ramon Foster right here beside me like he always does and is. And here is Taylor Zarzer of Tennessee Titans. Good morning, sir.
3: I'm in the building. I got Slay Dog's microphone
2: yes,
3: here.
2: Yes, you do. So
3: yeah,
2: you're channeling your Slay Dog.
3: I did move his chair out of the way. That's a big chair.
4: It is a big chair. That's his chair.
3: Yes, for a big fella.
4: That's his chair.
3: But great to be with you guys. Man, we have a lot of momentum right now going on in the city of Nashville and with the Tennessee Titans, and it's exciting to talk about.
2: So just thinking about that, I was thinking about, you know, Governor Bill Lee talking about sitting in the stands with his kids and his mom and like how the Music City Miracle unfolded. Like, you know, you get nostalgic and thinking about these things. But I just think about this time of window of time 30 years ago. It was vote NFL yes to have a referendum, bring the team here. And then what is going to be Super Bowl 64 in February of 2030 is almost to the day, 30 years from when they appeared in Super Bowl 34 in Atlanta, Georgia against the Rams.
3: Yeah, I was with another lifelong Middle Tennessean yesterday, Brant Snedeker, of course, just won on the PGA Tour a couple weeks ago. And Sneds was saying, he was like, I was in the stands at Vanderbilt Stadium when the Tennessee Oilers played in Vanderbilt Stadium and the Tennessee Titans, of course. And then they go to the new Nissan Stadium. And you fast forward to now, and now we're getting a Super Bowl. It's just incredible to see what has happened in Nashville, Tennessee, since the town you grew up in to the town it is today and how it's exploded. And there's a whole lot of pride right now in our community. They were getting the Super Bowl, the big party that our boy Marty Smith hosted last night on Broadway, just celebrating what we're about to do. It is. It's an exciting time. And this isn't the only thing we're going to get, folks. The biggest event in college basketball, I think, is going to be announced in the next couple of years.
2: Yeah.
3: The biggest event in college football, I think, is going to be announced in the next couple of years. As a big golf guy, I think the PGA Tour is coming to Nashville. I mean, I think this is just the beginning, really.
2: It's a literal game changer.
4: It is.
3: It is. It changes everything. And this is it's one of the best towns in America. We've known that forever. And we'll hold on to who we are, but it's pretty cool that we get to share it now with the world.
2: Absolutely. And how cool would it be with the trajectory that we all believe the Tennessee Titans are moving in the direction of, and that would be the third year in new Nissan Stadium at that point. What if we were calling a game and the Titans radio booth and the Titans were the home team in their home stadium for Super Bowl 60? I mean, it's possible.
3: Nothing would top sitting next to you, Rhett Bryan, in our booth, calling the Tennessee Titans playing in Super Bowl 64 in Nashville, Tennessee. And Ramon Foster, I'd like to invite you to join us and do that with us and be the analyst for the Tennessee Titans on the radio moving forward.
4: Taylor, I accept. I accept, man. Publicly, I accept, man. I appreciate this extension. One thing I've learned in this business, and I do mean business. I say this all the time, man. The game is what we play. It's what provides for everybody the beauty of it, the joy and misery it gives us on game day sometimes. On Sundays, I say Mondays, I say Thursdays, and now we incorporate Friday and Saturday in it as well as the league has grown so much, man. It's interconnected. Every person knows somebody in a different city, NFL city. There have been connections with players that I've played with on other squads, coaches I've known from college that come up to the NFL, or just personalities and people in radio world that do this thing that we do as well to keep this monster, this beast, the number one thing in America, as hot as it is. And I'm appreciative of this. Starting out in 2020 when I came to 104.5, God, I feel like I'm choking up a little bit.
2: It's a big moment, Ramon.
4: I know. Coming into this thing when I retired in 2019, right before the pandemic hit, I was planning on taking a year off. Like, I'm not going to do anything. I remember it was March think March 8th, 2020, before the world shut down. And I'm saying to myself, I'm going to take a year off and figure out what's next. And to I get a call, of course, I've kind of told this story before, and I'm back working at The Zone here in August of 2020. And I've been here riding this wave of being in the media for such a long time as a retired player. And the growth, the heartache that I've had of trying to figure out how to do this the right way, and then catching my stride a little bit and being welcomed in by former voice of the Titans, Mike Keefe, to do sidelines. Didn't see that coming. And I'm just, you know, doing my job. I love the game. I love the NFL. I love college. I love football. And to get that experience, and lo and behold, find myself from August of 2020 to now May of 2026 being in the booth with Taylor and Rhett, and we got other announcements as well of people that will be joining us as we redo, I guess, Titans Radio for the legacy that it has right now. It's a privilege. It is something that I don't take lightly. It is something that, if you know me and you know my love for the game of football, you know I'll take it serious and do it as professional as it needs to be done. I've been here in this state, love the state. I'm from West Tennessee, played college ball in East Tennessee, and I dwell here with my family in Middle Tennessee right mm-hmm. now. The beauty of watching this state grow, watching this Titans fan base grow, and just the NFL in general has been nothing short of amazing to me. It's provided so much for myself, the experiences, the friendships, the partnerships with everyone right now. And I don't take it lightly. I understand the conversation of my previous employment. Like, yes, I play for the Pittsburgh Steelers. If you are in the NFL, you're going to have a different team and connections to different places. Y'all know that's where I laid my head and created my career that allowed this to happen. But I'm here to tell you this. My job, my purpose is to make sure that I elevate this radio network, this radio brand, the brand of the Titans, as best I can, to paint verbal pictures to you guys that choose to listen to us on game day and provide myself to this community and be a part of it even more so. And here's the other part of it, though, too, for me. Leaving Vol Network wasn't easy for me. That crew, Mike Keefe, Brent Hubbs, Brad, Phil, Larry Stone, Jason Swain, the entire crew, Ashley, just everybody involved in Vol Network, Glenn Thaxton, Brandon Parks, Alicia, just the whole crew, the coaching staff in Knoxville, man, they were very open, very appreciative to me, because that is home for me as well. I bled and for that university, got hurt for that university. So making this move wasn't an easy one for me. Family played a part in this. Logistics played a part in it. But again, I want to reiterate a huge thank you to them. The university, Mike, for bringing me under, trusting me when he asked me to come in 2023 to do sidelines. It was out of left field. My relationships I built with him, Rhett, and, you know, most importantly, Coach Mack, and learning how to do this, what he meant to the Titans, to Tennessee, and just to the NFL in general. Mack was the man. Everybody got a Mackism somewhere. And to be stepping in behind him, as much as I learned from him, grew from him, and respected Coach Mack and loved the man, I'll be sure to hold up my end of the bargain. And every lesson that he's somewhat given me, I'll be sure to bring it to the broadcast as well. I'm not Mack. Taylor's not Mike. Rhett, you've been a steady Eddie in this whole entire process, man. And I know we're going to lean on you in certain situations, but we're going to make sure that Titans Radio is above board in everything that we do and grow this thing to as big as you guys allow us to.
2: Ramon, I was going to ask you, what does it mean to you? But that's out the window because you've just explained that eloquently.
4: I get long-winded at times.
2: No. This is your moment.
4: Yeah.
2: And I'm glad that you brought up Dave McGinnis.
4: Yeah.
2: Because you know what that meant to me. That man meant to me and to this organization, to the Titans Radio, to Taylor, to all of us. He reached so many people. And that's the thing that is bittersweet about this, because I still wanted Dave McGinnis to be in that booth with us. That was Coach Mack was always the plan.
4: No doubt.
2: Until Coach Mack decided he didn't want to be the plan, yeah. Right?
4: Yeah.
2: And his health took a turn for the worse in the spring of this year, and things got different quick. And difficult conversations had to be had. And so that's why I pivot to you, Taylor, in Ramon has built.
4: Oh, my bad, too. Real quick. Amy Wells, I'm so sorry. Let me make sure that.
2: We're going to give her flowers.
4: I know. We will. We got a section for her, but yeah. I need to personally mention her before I go on. Amy Wells, my dog. Like, that's the homie, okay? Just so you know, too. And, we'll speak more on her in a second, but I didn't want to go forward without me saying a huge thank you to her for how much she's helped me, too. That's my humble Hendersonville native now, as well as my neighbor.
2: Your neighbor.
4: But, yeah, major shout out to Amy as well.
3: I know she appreciates that.
2: Ramon has carved out a path, and every opportunity he's crushed.
3: Yes.
2: And so I just, for the organization's part of this, how did we get to this moment with Ramon and this announcement?
3: Yeah, well, first and foremost, as you said about Coach Mack, his situation was private, and that's the way that he wanted it. That's the way we wanted to keep it. And we were hoping beyond hope that Coach Mack would still be with us, and we wanted to have Coach Mack do something for us moving forward, whatever he could do for us. But as it became clear that Coach Mack was going to have to do a different role for us, Amy and I and the rest of the Titans organization had to start talking about what our next steps to sit there in the booth and be our analyst. And as we went through that process, it was obvious to us, for a lot of the reasons Ramon just went into, that a lifelong Tennessean, that a guy that has already worked for the Titans on our sidelines for a couple of years, that just sat in the chair as an analyst for the Vols last year, is our guy. He is already a member of our team. He's already a member of our family. Coach Mack adores him, loves him. We all love Ramon. He's done such great work for us in the draft the last couple of years. He's our guy, and it's obvious that he's our guy. And it's going to be obvious to all Titans fans that he is the guy to do this. We are going to have so much fun doing this broadcast together, but he is beyond qualified to do it. And I'm so glad that you mentioned Amy, because Amy was vital in bringing you on board to be our analyst. And I'm so grateful that she helped make this happen. But I appreciate what you said about Coach Mack, too. And we miss him terribly. We are going to honor him. I'm wearing a shirt right now that says Titans Radio on it. And on the side of it, it has Mack's name on it. And all of us are going to honor him. And your relationship with him was close as all of ours was. And I... Man, he would be so proud of you, Ramon.
2: I promise you, he's smiling from wherever right now. He would, because he thought so much of you, and he would talk about what a rock star you are in a short window. Like you said, 6 years, but think about this. Yeah. Like all this has happened, but you've put in the reps, and he always talks about you can't manufacture experience. You got those opportunities. You kept building. He knew that. He recognized it, and he would be very proud.
4: It's funny all y'all say that. I'm over here just doing work, and everybody knew, and I'm just clueless as to what was going on entire process.
3: It was an extensive process, and it was obvious that you were our guy, but it was an extensive process, and we thought long and hard about the decisions that we were making. And one of the decisions that we're making, I believe, that is with us now from on assignment in Knoxville, Tennessee, is my man Will Bowling, who we need more of in 2026 with Titans Radio. So we have to bring him up to the booth. He was our sideline reporter last year. He is going to be our game day host for Titans Radio. He's going to host our pregame and halftime coverage. He's going to have a lot to do in-game as well. And he's in the booth with us now for an increased role with Titans Radio in 2026. How you feel about that, Will Bowling?
2: Congratulations, Will.
0: Let's do it. Come on, boys. How are we doing? It is so good to be here. It is so exciting, the next steps for Titans Radio. First of all, I am so excited for Ramon, who is going to absolutely crush it. I'm so excited to have you on the road with us. I'm so excited to have someone to stress watch Tennessee games on Saturday. But I am most excited for what we are going to do on NFL Sundays on Titans Radio. We are going to have so much fun. I am not keeping my powder dry in Coach Mack's words, because I am so excited about what is to come, guys.
2: I think he would allow that,
0: I think he absolutely would. I think he would give a Titan the hell up right about now as
2: yes.
0: well. Probably not the last one that'll be given this segment, but it's such an honor to represent the Tennessee Titans organization, and it's an honor to continue the legacy in the bar that has been set on Titans radio for so many years. Rhett Bryan, you have been a part of that since the beginning. Taylor Zarzer, you saw what that was like from day one when you got here last season. I got to see it too, and day in and day out, we're excited to build and do more in 2026 with the big ragu in the booth.
3: I am
0: beyond excited. We have got an awesome, awesome team put together.
3: No doubt. Hell yes.
2: That's it.
3: As Coach Mack would say, yes.
2: Let me say this about Will, too. If you tuned into Titans radio coverage of the NFL draft in the last few weeks, you heard what Will is very, very capable of in bringing information,
3: yes,
2: statistics, sure. trends, scores, stats. What I mean, Will studies. Will puts in the work. The prep is there.
3: Will has a chance to be Jim Nantz. Will has a chance to be one of the great broadcasters in our country. I have so much admiration for him. I think he does an outstanding job hosting this program with Ramon each day. And to have both of you guys, Ramon and Will, as part of Titans radio every game is something that I am super excited about. But I am a massive fan of Will's, and to have him in the booth doing more for us in the booth this year and really anchoring our coverage around the actual game is something that I'm super excited about. So, thank you, my friend. Thank you for coming on your own show to help us.
2: Yeah, while the Fair to Midland fill-in host does a job over here.
0: You're doing great.
3: To help make this announcement.
0: I appreciate that. And I just want to say real quick on Ramon, if you guys give me 30 seconds.
2: Go.
0: I hear so much on and off air when I get to Cumulus Nashville in the mornings about Ramon Foster coming to me from a different youth sporting event, because he's at them every single day. And Ramon is in our community. He is at baseball fields. He is at football fields. He is at tracks, saying, man, I just met somebody and they love our show. Like, oh man, had to just come up to you. And that is a testament to Ramon Foster's ability to embed himself in this Middle Tennessee community. And I hear it all the time when people will recognize me or my voice, and they recognize me as the guy that sits next to Ramon Foster. And I love being recognized as just the guy that gets to hang out with Ramon, because Ramon is beloved in Middle Tennessee. I hear it all the time. I know Taylor and Rhett, you guys hear it all the time as well, just being Absolutely. In the community. There is no one in this market who cares more about Middle Tennessee and about making Middle Tennessee better, about connecting Titans fans better than Ramon Foster. And I am so excited for you to put on the two-tone blue with us, to put Coach Mack's name on your sleeve with us for this fall as well. I'm excited to travel around the country and talk Titans football, and I know you are too.
4: For sure.
0: Thank you for making my job so easy, 6 to 10 every morning, and preemptively making all of our jobs very easy on NFL Sundays as well.
2: Okay, well, that was more than 30 seconds.
0: I know.
3: You're tightening up, man. Yeah. I just got chills.
2: You're filibustering.
0: I'm just an audience member now. I'm done.
3: Well, guys, we love you, pal. Man. Great job. I know we have more to say here.
2: We do.
3: People may wonder, okay, so Will's leaving the sidelines and going to the booth. What does that mean for the sidelines for the Tennessee Titans radio network? Who will be on the sidelines as our sideline reporter? Well, in the last year of Nissan Stadium, wouldn't it be appropriate to have some of the greatest Titans of all time on the sidelines? Like Brad Hopkins, Ben Jones, Mark Mariani.
4: Yes, sir.
3: And starting the season, in our first regular season home game, how about the man responsible for the greatest play in the history of the Tennessee Titans? Kevin Dyson,
4: yes, sir,
3: will be our sideline reporter to begin the regular season. Dice, Dr. Dice, I believe is joining us live.
2: He is. He's right with us right now.
4: Morning, hey. Dice.
3: Tighten up, hey, Kevin Dyson.
5: Morning. Hey, good morning, folks. First of all, Mon, Will, man, congratulations. Well-deserved, man. And I'm happy to see an old-school AFC Central dude trade that yellow towel for these two tones. just gonna throw that out there for you, Mon. You know?
4: I understand the rivalry. I understand the rivalry, Dice, and I love it. We need healthy rivalries, man. That means you're good.
5: Yeah. Well, I appreciate y'all, man. But I'm excited, man. This is obviously new to me. It's a new adventure for me doing sideline reporting, man. I've always been a more on the analytical side of things, and I get to be there on the sideline, boots on the ground, and be a part of this transition from Nissan 0.1 to Nissan 2.0. So
2: there it is.
5: I'm excited.
2: KD, here's the thing. Don't sell yourself short. You have been doing an excellent job on local pre and post for many, many years on the flagship of your Titans 104.5, the Zone. You have reps. Okay, maybe you don't have reps as sideline, but you played in the league. You've done radio for quite a long time. Mm-hmm. I think you will be just fine. You are always a quick study. I mean, you're a doctor, man. You're Dr. Kevin Dyson. Come on, man.
5: Man. It's a competition thing that we, you know, Mona attest to it, man. You just, if you really put value into it and really want to be successful at something, man, you put a little bit of the work into it. You put the work in, and, you know, I've been fortunate that Cumulus and 104.5 and Titans Radio has kept me around this long, let me kind of be a part of the team still.
3: We might have to have you streak down the sideline in that first game at some point, but I love listening to you after games and driving back home, listening to you on the postgame show. You do an outstanding job. Red is right, and you will be awesome in this role, bringing the experience and your wisdom and what it's like to live this. You've lived this, and we're going to bring that out of you on the radio, Dice. So we really appreciate you, man.
5: Well, I thank you, man. And by the way, the 50-year-old me is not parading down that sideline. I'm going to tell you, the 25-year-old me that y'all saw in 2000.
2: You went 75 yards, KD. What could you go right now at 50?
5: Oh, I go 75, but just how I get there.
3: It'll take him a minute. Yeah, that's understandable.
4: At least you're a realist about it, Dyson, man. I found myself working out with my boys yesterday, slightly pulled my hamstring. No biggie. 40, let me know if 40 is here, okay?
3: That's right.
5: It'll let you know real quick. I was doing that last summer with my son. I was just doing footwork drills with him, jogging, and my hamstring said, no, sir.
4: It got me too, man. It got me too. Dyson, man, I'm glad to be working with you, man. I'm sure I'm going to lean on you and vice versa as we plan this broadcast for the fall. And the cool part is we can just come to you on football stuff and just rap a little bit.
3: Bingo.
4: If there's something
3: that's
4: that you've
3: exactly
4: seen
3: right
4: to. That's the beauty of it as well, man.
5: Yeah, appreciate that, Ron. I'm always good for a conversation, Ron, and we've talked over that the years and just about football life and just adjustments, man. It's part of it. The fraternity goes beyond locker rooms. I made a joke about the Steelers and things of that nature, but you know, their bond goes beyond
4: for sure
5: the playing against each other, man. There's a kinship that we had that a lot of people don't necessarily understand. They get to watch, they get to feel it, and they can empathize with it, but the ones that's truly been there, they wake up, the back hurts, the knees hurt, the fingers hurt, the head hurts, they can't remember where they put the keys, like all the things that come with playing that sport, man. There's only a few people that get to understand that. And would I change anything that have happened to me from my times playing to now? Absolutely not, because it made me the person I am today.
2: Yes, sir. Dr. Kevin Dyson, congratulations. We will see you very soon, and thanks for joining us this morning, buddy. Appreciate it.
5: Absolutely, man. Congratulations, y'all.
4: Same.
2: All right. Have a good one.
3: I am so fired up about that, starting the regular season with Kevin Dyson. Man. Titans, Jets on the sideline for us. And as I said, we'll have several other Titans legends that have played for the Titans that'll be on the sidelines with us. Brad Hopkins, man, I'm pumped to have him.
4: Super pumped.
3: Mark Mariani and Ben Jones. We have some fun things that we're going to do with Titans legends on the sidelines.
4: You know what I noticed?
3: This year.
4: You got a thing for big guys, man. Myself, Brad.
3: I like to surround
4: Ben
3: myself.
4: Jones.
3: You know, if I get myself in trouble, there you go, Will. If I get myself in trouble, I know you'll help me out.
4: Get offensive linemen are the smartest guys on the fields besides quarterbacks. That's all that does.
3: That's right. Yep. Well, you mentioned Amy Wells earlier, and Amy earlier this week made the announcement that she has some new adventures here in Nashville that I'm sure she'll tell everybody about in great detail. I'm super excited for her and what she's going to be doing here in town. It was a bit emotional, though, because we have really leaned on her and Titans Radio, especially in the last year. And I am so grateful to her for all the help that she has given us through this process. And she's not going anywhere. She's still coming to all the Titans games.
2: Yeah.
3: She's still very much a member of our Titans Radio family, but she will be working in town, and we're excited about what she has going on. But she was vital in this process, and I am super grateful to her. And we're not done, by the way. There's There's some more that we're going to say in the weeks and months to come about some of the fun things that we're going to be doing in terms of broadcast content for your Tennessee Titans. It's all about serving the fan, and Titans fans want great entertainment. They want great insight, and we're going to bring them that this year with Titans Radio.
2: Titans Radio has a foundation of that, and now we're going to put a new coat of paint on things and maybe knock out a wall and put in a new kitchen and, you know, all those kinds of things. But, yeah, we still want to deliver the absolute best product we can deliver to those who love and care about the football team that we cover.
3: Yes. Well, you are going to hear passion when you hear this broadcast.
4: Sure.
3: If anything, maybe at times a little too much passion, because I get fired up, and you're going to hear me getting really fired up about this improved Tennessee Titans team that is going to take the field in 2026. And you're going to hear Ramon going crazy about him too. And Rhett Bryan, we might have to move some furniture around for you.
4: You might.
3: The late, as Joseph Bonanno, a.k.a. Zeff, I know is listening right now, but Coach Mack, one of my favorite moments ever with him was when you almost blew up the entire booth, Rhett.
2: In Cleveland,
3: Ohio, and took your headset with you to the bathroom.
2: And half brought, the equipment.
3: And,
2: yes.
3: And all the equipment, too.
2: Nature called. I had to answer.
3: I can hear Coach Mack up above us right now, grinning from ear to ear about Ramon Foster being the analyst, but I can also hear him saying, "Hey, Taylor, you remember when Rhett tried to blow up the booth in Cleveland, Ohio?" I can hear him right now saying that. Yes, he would be he'd be so excited about it. All of this right here.
2: No doubt. Thank you for checking in, and congratulations, Taylor. Thank you for coming in to share these announcements. Ramon, congratulations.
4: Appreciate it, man.
2: It's going to be fun. And Amy Wells and Mac, we love you very much.
4: For sure,
2: we do.
3: Tighten the hell up.
4: Let's go, baby.
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11: A better life with Dr. Sanjay Gupta.
12: We are finally starting to learn more things we can do to keep our brain sharp as we age. A lot of people think crossword puzzles or Sudoku might do the trick, but the science doesn't really bear that out. What one recent study found, though, was that a certain type of brain training seems to have a significant impact on cognition as we get older. It wasn't memory or even problem-solving tasks that moved the needle. It was an interactive computerized game that tested the ability to recognize two separate images in faster and faster sequences. It's what we call a task of divided attention, in which you don't have a conscious strategy on how to improve. That's according to the study's lead author. You're just trying to do the best you can to figure out how to divide your attention. Now, the game in this study was called Double Decision, if you want to find it and try it out yourself. I'm Dr. Sanjay Gupta, helping you live a better life.
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2: Woodbine, 440 westbound in Nolensville Pike. Accident moved to the left shoulder. East Nashville, Dickerson Pike. There's a crash north of Trinity Lane and White House. 65 southbound before Bethel Road. Police activity off on the shoulder. Delays go back to Springfield White House. I'm Christy O'Brien.
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4: 8:03, good morning, live from the Circus Sports at the Mid Kentucky Downs Studio. I'm Justin Hawkins. Breaking news this morning on 104.5 The Zone, our very own Ramon Foster just announces the next color analyst for Titans Radio, joining play-by-play announcer Taylor Zarzer in the booth this fall. Ramon becomes the fourth color analyst in Titans Radio history, joining Pat Ryan, Frank Wycheck, and the late Dave McGinnis. Congratulations to the Big Ragu. In other Titans news yesterday, the team announced that they have hired former NFL and Commanders executive Dave Gardy as their new executive vice president of football operations. Gardy will report to GM Mike Borgonzi and oversee numerous football operations. For all your foundation repair and waterproofing needs, you got to go to USSTN.com. 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
7: 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Rhett Bryan filling in for Will Bowling as he is in Knoxville doing some state high school track championships on assignment. Ramon Foster is right here where he should be. I mean, it's his first name on the show. I mean, Justin Hawkins back there behind the glass making everything happen. Congratulations.
8: Appreciate that, my brother.
7: The new color analyst for Titans Radio. And I will reiterate, Coach Mack is smiling.
8: For sure.
7: He is very proud because he always thought so much of you. I mean, listen, he loved the players of the league, especially the ones that played for him. And game recognizes sure. game. And he knew you, as he would say, is you. He knows you're a grinder.
8: Yeah.
7: And he knows your talent. And he would be smiling right now.
8: No doubt.
7: And be proud.
8: From my understanding, one of the first things I asked before we take calls was to Amy Wells. I asked her, I was like, you know, as we knew Mac was about to expire, and their plans were, you know, of conversations around this was when they considered me, I asked Amy, I said, does Mac know? You know, it was one of the first questions yeah. I wanted to ask her. We went and saw Mac before. We all went up there and had an mm-hmm. awesome time with Coach Mac. Man, he laughed, he joked. He had a real good day that day, and that was special to me. To you guys, I know for sure. Savage was in there. Will was in there as well.
7: Chuck Cecil was in there.
8: Chuck Cecil was in there. I mean, we ran across, Jeff Fisher, of course, stayed up there for the most part as well.
7: Yeah.
8: Coach Jeff Fisher. And, it was cool because, like I said, one of the main things I wanted to ask, you know, everybody around this conversation of me doing, being a color analyst is, does Mac know? Is Mac okay with this? And Amy told me after I talked, like, yeah, Mac knows he's good with this. And that, to me, that made it easy right there, you know?
7: Well, and to Taylor's point last hour, Mac's a very private person. And that's why so many were shocked to hear that he had passed.
8: Yeah.
7: And a lot of I can't tell you, I've had hundreds of people reach out to me, phone call, text, whatever, and just in passing. I had no idea he was sick. Well, that was the whole point. Because that was his wishes. And when you get into that, like I said earlier, Mac was always the plan. And then his health dictated something different. So we were looking at a Mac light program, load right. management for him. Because we ain't never going to turn him away from this franchise. He right. was an ambassador for it as good as anybody has been in a long, long, long time. And then when his health and his body gave out, you know, there had to be some difficult discussions. But yeah, I you know how much I miss the man. You miss him. Sure. We all miss him.
8: No doubt.
7: But I'm just glad that we're at this moment here for Titans Radio, for Titans fans, and for you.
8: For sure. Appreciate it, Rat. Let's
7: go to the phones and talk.
9: Absolutely.
7: How about Joe and Laverne? You're up next, or first, I should say, here on Ramon and Will. Good morning.
8: Morning, Joe.
10: Good morning, Ramon, and congratulations.
8: Thanks, sir.
10: I look forward to Sundays with you guys. I've been a long-time listener of the show. And, Ramon, I know Coach Mack is smiling down on you because you were late this morning, and there's your $100 a minute fine, don't you forget.
8: He would. He absolutely would.
10: No, all right, hey, congratulations. I love the show. I love you guys, and I'm so looking forward to this year coming up and tighten up.
8: No doubt about
7: tighten
8: it, baby.
7: Up, Let's Joe. Get Thank to you, it, sir. Joe.
8: Thanks for the call this morning, man.
7: Back to the phones we go. Chuck and Gallatin. Good morning, sir.
8: Morning, Chuck.
11: Man, guys, just real quick now. Ramon, let's think about something.
8: I'm listening.
11: Let's look over his contract. Okay, let's imagine. Here we go. All right. Buckle up, tighten up. But look, you got to look down there on that fine print and think about this. Okay, it's good to have Mac and all the Big Mac attacks. Doug Matthews and all this. Okay, here we go. Now, Ramon's deal with the setup of getting on this congratulations and this high-tech ball network now, okay, you representing John Majors, here we go, David Crockett and the Alamo. All right, now, check this out. Your deal, Ramon, now you got to bring this up now. I'm your part in gal. All right, with that. Here we go. They got to go to Neyland Stadium and wear that orange in representing the Tennessee Volunteers of all times, Ramon Foster and the Vol Network. Now we

0: pop-up, Chuck?
1: I've got actually several.
0: Oh, wow. Okay.
1: I have to play them throughout the show today.
0: Justin Hawkins so back here chopping stuff up in the laboratory.
2: Chopping Chuck this morning.
3: Oh, my God.
1: Actually, I made a 20-second higher. I like real life Chuck the other day.
0: Oh, well, you got some time on your hands, apparently.
2: Deserves that.
1: Look, I want to say something real quick because I want everybody else to get their stuff in, but I want to give you your flowers, Ramon, to
2: appreciate
1: Will.
2: It.
1: Nobody really deserves this many more. I've only been on the show for a year, and I've learned so much from you, from Will, and I've listened to you on the Vols. I've listened to you on Titans Radio, and It's fantastic. The ball knowledge that you possess every day that you talk about now, you get to talk about it on Sundays again, and it's fantastic. Everybody's smarter for it, or going to be smarter for it, and nobody deserves this more than you do. The hard work that you put in every day, I hope for you it doesn't go unnoticed, because it sure does not for me.
2: Appreciate that.
1: And this
2: Hawk.
1: Is amazing news today, and for Will to go from the sidelines to the booth to keep his voice going in this Titans radio history is fantastic. So this show is going nowhere but up right now.
2: Hawk, what I would say to you again, man, is the motto I think we all live by, Rhett, you get it, I get it, Matt get it, anybody that's been around me is this, man, everybody eats.
1: Right? Everybody
2: eats. And that's where I like the team component of it. I like rooting for my friends in these moments, but I truly do believe that we all pulling in the right direction, man, everybody eats. It might not be the T-bone that you're looking for, but I promise you, you're going to eat, Hawk, and we're going to make sure that you eat as well, man. So most appreciative of you, because you get here early to set us all up. But again, trust and believe, Jayhawk, everybody eats, B.
1: Yes, sir.
3: There it
1: yes,
3: is.
1: Sir.
3: I want to echo what you said last hour, top of the hour, near the top of the hour, about Amy Wells.
2: Yeah.
3: We're all going to miss her very much.
2: That's the homie, man.
3: I do want to reiterate what Taylor said. You know, she has an opportunity. She was the one that decided to turn a page and move forward, and she's got a hell of an opportunity. I'm very excited to see. Like, she's not going anywhere. She's going to be right here in Nashville. She's still going to be your neighbor in Hendersonville.
2: Yes, she is.
3: But she's been such a great stabilizing force in Titans radio, especially in the last calendar year. But for 13 years, she represented the brand very well and has been great to us for sure and
2: absolutely
3: many others. And we wish her all the best.
2: No doubt about it. That's my friend. She goes hard with the best of them. She never lets up on anything, man. And, her situation to me is super unique because without her evolving, I don't get that opportunity. And Amy, was made known to me when I got on the sideline after Amy, you know, set back with some family stuff. Well, she became a mom as well.
3: Yeah, twice in a very short period of time.
2: And, shout out to her. Shout out to the girls. I still say Yemens like her.
3: Yes.
2: But with that being said, she's given me a lot of game and her perspective on how to do this, how to be a pro, and the dedication to it as well is what I love about it. But again, she is to me a great friend. And I know she's going to be well and do well in her next adventure. She's still here in the city. She's still going to be around and she's still going to
3: send her last
2: hell
3: name Wells. So yeah she's going to do well.
2: And she's still going to give me hell is what she's going to do as well.
3: Oh,
2: so
3: we're in the rhyming game now. They're spitting rhymes. Okay.
2: Amy, shout out to you. Thank you for allowing me to be close to this thing and grow even more so.
3: All right. Let's go back to the phones. Bam wants to chime in.
2: What's up, Bam?
3: Good morning, Bam.
4: Ramon, congratulations, my dog.
2: Officially now. You did it on Monday.
4: Now I can officially got you. I got you. Congrats, my dog.
2: I appreciate it.
4: Hey, man. Hey, bring the noise. Bring the thunder, man. We already know. I'm looking forward to seeing your success. Another chapter of your success.
2: Appreciate
4: you know what I'm saying? I'm proud of you, man. You know what I'm saying? Like, I got much love and respect for you, bro. This is definitely one of the ones where it was like, you know what? Yep, perfect fit. But get all the noise. And we're going to rally behind you the way we've been doing the last couple of years you've been on here, bro.
2: No doubt, because here's the other thing, too. When I first came on in 2020, it was the same conversation. You know, my previous employer,
4: sure,
2: the Steelers. And I never forget, I'm like, man, I haven't been here before. Publicly, when you live in the public space, it's like, just work. Just work. And
4: absolutely,
2: lo and behold,
4: that's all you
2: man,
4: can do, bro. And it's the same thing with the boys in the is music industry, man. Just put your head down and just work, man.
2: That's it, you man. And from that point right there, man, I communicate with you guys. We all support each other, from you to Mike to school,
4: absolutely,
2: to Andrew, Zach, everybody involved. I forgot your name in that cluster right there, man. But we've grown since August of 2020 because I got pelted the first week on air, man.

0: Yeah, absolutely. No doubt.
1: Bam, appreciate you tighten up, man.
0: Appreciate that, Bam.
2: Oh, man, same, bro.
1: All right, let's go back to the phones real quick. Ken in Murfreesboro. Good morning. You're morning, on Ramona Ken. Will.
3: Good morning, guys. I just wanted to call in and congratulate Ramon and Will. Rest in peace, Coach Mack. And before I let you go, I know y'all don't call names and talk about you here, but I do. And for the other radio station in town that's not good, to disrespect Ramon the way that they have, or PK to disrespect Ramon the way that he has, is unacceptable. You are great at your job. You have shown that you don't show, you know, any bias towards, you know, other teams or anything like that. You aren't waving a terrible towel. You are waving news, truth, and your honest opinion. So for everybody else in all those other stations, PK, Jared Stillman, who got fired on his day off, those guys, stop disrespecting my guy. Put some respect on his name. He earned it. He worked hard. For everybody else, shut up. Tighten up and let's go, boys.
1: All right, Ken. Appreciate the enthusiasm, the passion. It's good.
0: Appreciate you, Ken.
1: We got a pause on the flowers. We want to continue to invite you to chime in with the flowers for Ramon in this big announcement. As him being the color analyst for Titans Radio in 2026 and going forward. But we got to stop for a second because we're going to have a very special guest when we come back. Eric Mateos. He's the offensive line coach of Wisconsin. And you're like, well, what's that about? Well, he was the offensive line coach for Arkansas for the last couple of years, and he coached Fernando Carmona, yes, fifth sir. Round pick, pick number 142 of your Tennessee Titans. We'll get with Eric Mateos when Ramona will continue right here on 104.5.
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8: A better life with Dr. Sanjay Gupta.
9: So-called superagers, they are an enviable segment of the population. People who are older than 80, whose brains function like someone a fraction of their age. It's true, a lot of these people have genetics on their side, but more and more research is bearing out the idea that people who practice good brain health also slow their cognitive decline. Dr. Richard Isaacson, a pioneer in the Alzheimer's space, told us that, quote, his studies have found lifestyle changes including diet, exercise, reducing stress and optimizing sleep, along with managing vascular risk factors with certain medications, can actually help grow brain areas and also reduce telltale signs of Alzheimer's, such as tau tangles and amyloid plaques. What else helps? Staying social, surrounding yourself with family and friends, and maybe even volunteering for a real sense of purpose. I'm Dr. Sanjay Gupta, helping you live a better life.
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9: So-called superagers, they are an enviable segment of the population. People who are older than 80, whose brains function like someone a fraction of their age. It's true, a lot of these people have genetics on their side, but more and more research is bearing out the idea that people who practice good brain health also slow their cognitive decline. Dr. Richard Isaacson, a pioneer in the Alzheimer's space, told us that, quote, his studies have found lifestyle changes including diet, exercise, reducing stress and optimizing sleep, along with managing vascular risk factors with certain medications, can actually help grow brain areas and also reduce telltale signs of Alzheimer's, such as tau tangles and amyloid plaques. What else helps? Staying social, surrounding yourself with family and friends, and maybe even volunteering for a real sense of purpose. I'm Dr. Sanjay Gupta, helping you live a better life.
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19: Woodbine, 440 westbound at Nolensville Pike, an accident blocks the left shoulder. Edmondson Pike, we've got a crash at Huntington Parkway. Laverne, Old Hickory Boulevard, there's an accident at Saddle Creek Way. No problems on 24 or 65. I'm Christy O'Brien.
20: Get the lead out. Little Led Zeppelin. Rock and roll. Midway through hour three of Ramon and Will on 104.5 The Zone. Rhett Bryan alongside Ramon Foster. Will Bowling on assignment. There's a reason. There's a big man right here that we're getting ready to interview.
21: Yes, sir.
20: He likes some Led Zeppelin in this. So, in day three, the Titans took an offensive lineman at pick 142 from Arkansas. Fernando Carmona, who finished up his playing career there. Joining us right now to discuss that is his former position coach, Eric Mateos. He's now the offensive line coach at Wisconsin, and he was his position coach at Arkansas. Eric, welcome to the show this morning. Appreciate your time.
22: Good morning, gentlemen. Thank you.
21: Absolutely. Thanks for joining us this morning, man. We can talk a little O-line ball in here today, if
20: there
21: you don't
20: is.
21: Mind.
22: Well, I was just telling your colleague if I could talk about Junior Carmona all day long, so one of my favorites. So when they hit me up about this and said, yeah, what do you want to talk about? How long is it going to be?
21: Good stuff.
20: So let me ask, I'm going to start with this. Ramon, I'm going to steal a little thunder here.
21: But go ahead.
20: He moved from tackle to guard in his last year. You and Sam Pittman helped him through that maneuverability. Is that one of the things that the Titans are getting is some position versatility, and how was that transition for him?
22: You know, I think that's what they're getting. We did it because that's what God made him to do, is to be an interior offensive lineman. I mean, he has the athleticism to play on the edge. He doesn't quite have the length that you would like, and we knew that going into his senior year. We knew that nobody was going to draft him as a tackle, and we kind of made that decision for the betterment of him, not even really the team, because he was an all SEC left tackle in 2024, and so we actually did that really for his career. But I think that the fact that he's got the athleticism, I don't know that the Titans will train him that way, but I think what he is like a super emergency situation. He could get you through a game and not just look like a total idiot out there.
20: And that was very smart on your and Sam Pittman's part, knowing the trend of college tackles that maybe don't have the length or athleticism, knowing they're naturally going to have to be moved to the inside at the next level. I think that's very smart on y'all's part to do him a big favor with that. But there's no question about the toughness and the physicality of this guy. Please speak on that about Fernando Carmona.
22: Yeah, you know, he just loves that part of the game. He's really interested in confrontation. You know, that's kind of the way I describe him. It's just kind of his nature. I think it's kind of his Cuban. You know, he's got Cuban heritage. I think he's kind of like the fiery Cuban in him, where he don't put up with anything. He wants to meet things head on, and then the toughness and the physicality part. He's all the way bought in guy on that. I think that's just second nature to him. He's a little brother too, so I think his older brother toughened him up. His daddy toughened him up, and I think that's what he's meant to do, is be in there and mix it up with the boys.
21: We're joined by offensive line coach Eric Mateos this morning, talking Junior Carmona is what you call him, but we know him as Fernando Carmona this morning, man. Yeah. Coach Mateos, as a former offensive lineman, so I made that transition from tackle to guard myself. I was a college tackle and ended up playing 11 years as a guard. Being able to make that transition for Junior Carmona, how did you guys present that to him? Or was that an easy transition for him? Because I'll be honest with you, I hated it. I wanted the stardom and the prestige of playing tackle. And guard was a little bit of a struggle to me to get used to the idea of it. Was it the same way for Carmona as well?
22: It was the opposite. Okay. I think, you know, when we presented it to him, we tried to show him, like, hey, here's the why. You know, this is, you look at your length, you look at your build. No scouts coming in here and is writing down on his notepad, you know, great length and range. And if you want to maximize your positioning as a draft pick, then you're probably going to have to be an athletic guard rather than a short tackle. And he's a guy who buys in pretty easy. He didn't take, I think it took him about 30 seconds of convincing. And, you know, the biggest thing you're concerned about when you move a tackle inside, and I know a lot of O-line people say, oh, it's, you know, it's easy to move tackles in the guard. And I don't necessarily agree at all. I think the processing speed increases so much when you go from tackle to guard. Your eyes have to work so much faster as a guard. The closer you are to the ball, the faster your processing speed needs to be. And so that was actually my biggest concern was, you know, how is this transition? Because he didn't play O-line in high school. And so he'd been playing tackle this whole time in college. Was he going to be able to handle the processing speed change in the SEC going to guard? And honestly, he shocked me how smooth the transition was.
21: With that being said, so he made another transition, transferring from San Jose State. What was those first practices like for him transitioning from San Jose State to Arkansas and preparing himself for SEC play? Because he's about to experience another level up as well, as it boils down to him competing in the NFL. How was that transition of physicality, speed, understanding of how to finish and play?
22: Yeah, physicality wasn't an issue at all, to be quite honest with you. The biggest issue, as you know, as you make those changes, is just how much effort you actually have to give to win your rep. Right. When you're in high school, it's like you got to empty like a quarter of the tank. You're probably playing G5 ball. You got to empty maybe 60% of the tank. All of a sudden you get to the SEC, you know, you got to empty 85-90%. And you're in the NFL, you got to go 100 miles an hour, empty the tank on every snap, or you'll be exposed. And he handled that transition pretty quickly. It didn't take him very long, I think. That's what every O lineman has to go through as they transition to the league, is, man, how hard you really have to play just to get that one plus on your grade sheet.
21: Right.
22: And I think that's something that he'll adjust well to. That's kind of in his makeup, and I think that's why the Titans drafted him.
21: I've heard now every group of good offensive linemen have to have, I feel like this, they got to have the smart guy that knows the plays and get everybody lined up. They've got to have the nice guy to kind of keep everything together. The glue is what I would call them. You got your stars that fall on the offensive line, and then there's the gritty one, the nasty one, the trash talker. I've heard that's Junior Carmona. How much of a trash talker is he when it comes down to game? Because every group that's good has that guy where you got to say whoa instead of sick him.
22: Yeah, that's him. That's him. I mean, you don't got to tell him to mix it up. And he, matter of fact, after we played Tennessee this year, I think their whole D-line tried to come fight him.
21: Yep.
22: after the game. And I'm kind of trying to figure out what's going on. And I get back to the locker room, and I ask one of the other linemen, like, what the heck was going on? I said, they all tried to come fight Junior. And I said, well, that sounds about right.
21: Because yeah.
22: I think it was like the first drive of the game, and it was already going. So, that's just who he is. I think he likes that. I think he likes playing that role. He's good at that role. I'd be remiss if I didn't promote that a little bit in the room. You know, you need those guys to go be the igniters, and he doesn't back away from that. He toes that line pretty regularly.
21: If you were in a position of coaching him at this level right now, what would be one thing that you'd advise him of? As far as being a young guy, and I think there's an opportunity for Junior Carmona to be in a position to at least get a stab at competing for the right guard spot here. What advice would you give him as his former coach?
22: Just needs to keep working on his core strength. You know, I think that's one of the things he's developed over time. You know, going from 230 pounds or whatever he was as a senior in high school to being 320 now.
21: Yeah.
22: Sometimes as you gain that much weight that fast, one of the last things to kind of come with it is your core strength. And I think that's the reason he probably wasn't a second or third round pick, is that stability in there. And I think that's something he knows he needs to get better at. And I think just him continuously focusing on that will be really important. But, he's such a high IQ player. I know Carm is not going to draft him if he thought he was dumb.
21: Right.
22: And he's a very high IQ player. He's an all-around team guy. He's going to try to do things exactly how you coach him to do it. He's not going to, like, say, oh, I want to do it this way or I want to do it that way. He's going to be very obedient to his coaches. But I think just making sure he keeps working on his core stability, and that'll help him stay on those blocks. You know, that moment of truth when the running back's hitting the line of scrimmage and the nose guard's peeking it and you're driving to your feet, and are you going to win that moment of truth? I think that'll be ultimately what decides how much he's going to contribute this year or not.
21: Moving from guard to tackle, I feel like he's inherited the ability to pass, to have a good pass pro naturally just by being a guard. Would you say he's got a lot of balance to his game and watch him develop over the last couple of years, or does one phase of his game clip the other when it comes down to either he's a good pass pro or better run blocker?
22: Yeah, I think it's really his versatility in the run game. I think he can block multiple schemes. I thought that was one of his strengths as a potential draft pick. Now, if a team wants to be a gap scheme team and run a lot of duo and power, I think he's a great fit for that because he's sturdy and he's wide body. And if a team wants to run wide zone and get people running, he's really quick with his feet. He's really good at those techniques. And so I think that's really probably his biggest strength. But, he's definitely more of a bouncy guy than a thumper guy. And what I mean by that is, he's going to be a little bit more on the athletic side than he is on, like, the rooted, stick up both all my cleats in the grass and just win the sumo battle. You know what I'm talking about.
21: Yeah. If you look at this year for him, he turns out to be a starter for you. How big of a kudos is it to you to prepare him for this moment, man? Because again, you went and found him at San Jose State and actually watch him turn into potentially a starter in the NFL. I want to give you this platform. I know you're at Wisconsin right now, man, and this could be a recruiting tool for one of the kids listening to us this morning. They're already on break. But how do you view his development and the potential of him being an NFL starter moving forward?
22: Yeah, I'm curious what your guys' demo numbers look like. How many 14 to 17 year olds you guys got listening in the morning?
21: Hey, coach, mine is my youngest is right now.
22: No, I was just kidding.
21: It's
22: not a credit to me. It's not a credit to me. He's just a really obedient kid, and you know how it is. I mean, you got kids that are coachable, you got kids that aren't. And you got players that can take the meeting room to the field, and you got ones that can't. And the ones you love to coach are the ones that want to be coached and listen to everything you say. They're obedient to the techniques. And they become fully committed to the unit and the brotherhood, and that's just him. I mean, I tell players all the time, God makes draft picks, okay? And you know, coach's job is to make sure that player gets drafted where he should get drafted, where his talent allows him to get drafted. And I think that's what good old line coaches do in college. There's a lot of them, and I think there's, you know, the bad ones. Maybe if God made him a fourth round pick, maybe the kid doesn't get drafted. And I think that's really what our job is at the college level, is to make sure the kids get to the level that of their talent that they should be at. And that's all I did, was make sure I didn't screw it up, and he learned the game, and he did all the work.
21: No doubt. Coach, we appreciate your time this morning, man. I'm looking forward to watching him grow. He was one of my favorites in this draft, especially when you talk about a guy that likes to jaw at the line of scrimmage and he also backs it up. You got to be a special, insane type of dude to live that life of trash talking and also trying to body people on the play, too. So I love them types.
22: Well, you know, what's funny is when I first got him, I coached Aaron Brewer in college as well. And he's a former Titan lineman. And Aaron, when I first got Junior, I told him about Aaron, about how Aaron was just a ruthless talker on the field. and I think he kind of loved that story. And it's ironic that the Titans drafted him, because that's where Brewer started his career. And so I think he just embraces that role, and he wants to be that for his team. He wants to be the first guy to run into the fight and take the first punch.
20: No doubt.
0: Eric Mateos, offensive line coach of Wisconsin, thank you for joining us this morning on the show. Appreciate that very much, and have a great Memorial Day weekend.
21: Thanks, coach, and happy recruiting, man.
22: Of course. Thank you, guys. Good luck to you.
0: All right. Appreciate thank it. You. Great insight on... It's Fernando Carmona Jr., so I guess that's why he calls him Junior.
21: They call him Junior Carmona.
0: Carmona.
21: Yeah.
0: Dug by guy knows ball, talks ball, and knows about one of the newest Titans, 2026 draft pick, fifth round, 142, guard Fernando Carmona Jr., Arkansas, via San Jose State. So, yeah, that's interesting. And that dude is in offensive line coach heaven.
21: Yeah,
0: being
21: is.
0: Now at Wisconsin, because good Lord, how many dudes have come out of that school played at the next level? I mean, there's a long, long list of that.
21: I mean, start with Joe Thomas on that one. You know what I'm saying? If not the greatest, one of the greatest to ever hold down the fort on the left side of the offensive line, just flawless. And how he goes about it. And you're right. In the Big Ten right now, being able to recruit those type of corn-fed boys of the Midwest.
0: Yes. Yeah, as they say, corn-fed and hand-spanked, right?
21: Absolutely, Rhett. Good stuff, man. I was glad to get some perspective on him. I love the fact that they got a talker. Every group needs a talker, man. The same way Taylor Lewan was for this group down here. I fashioned myself as the one like that for my previous team, and Marquise Pounce as well. I couldn't wait to try to talk
0: somebody. He's got some journalism stuff in there.
21: Yeah.
0: He'll be a good
21: you
0: talker post career.
21: Yeah.
0: Oh yeah.
21: I can't wait to meet him, man.
0: He's a bright young man. All right. Good chat there
21: with
0: Eric Mateos. On the way, as we wrap up hour three, it's Memorial Day weekend. Let's talk to Ramon. What's on the grill?
20: 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All of that next on Ramon and Will on 104.5 The Zone.
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6: When it comes to the myriad reasons people don't get enough exercise, psychologist Diana Hill has heard them all. She's the author of a new book with a great title, I Know I Should Exercise, But... On a recent episode of my podcast, Chasing Life, Hill told me the number one reason people don't exercise is because they don't feel like they have enough time. She told us that she encourages people she works with to shift from an either-or mindset to a both-and mindset. Hill herself uses time at her son's baseball game to walk around the field cheering him on instead of sitting on the sidelines. She also recommends setting up your space at home, at work, in the car to facilitate movement. So every night before I go to bed, I lay out my workout clothes next to my bathroom sink, so they are waiting there for me as a good reminder. I'm Dr. Sanjay Gupta, helping you live a better life.
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4: White House, 65 southbound at Springfield White House. We've got a tractor-trailer accident blocking the through lane. Stop-and-go traffic from Gallatin Cross Plains. Hermitage Avenue, watch for an accident at Stanley Street. No problems on 40 or 24. I'm Christy O'Brien.
5: 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On Facebook Live, YouTube, Twitter, Twitch. In the chat, lots of stuff we've covered this morning. More to come as me, Rhett Bryan, is filling in for Will Bowling on assignment. Ramon Foster, the new color analyst for Titans Radio this fall on Titans Radio. Right here. There it is, Jayhawk. Hey. You can hear him right here on your flagship home, 104.5 The Zone.
6: We up, baby. Let's keep rolling, man.
5: Indeed. I want to preface this by saying Memorial Day weekend is way more than what we're about to discuss with what's on the grill. There are thousands who gave the ultimate sacrifice to make that happen, that served in our armed forces in wartime, in peacetime. But for those who perished in battle so that we could have grill out moments with our families and gatherings on a weekend like this, thank you very much.
6: Absolutely.
5: Want to keep that in mind, and because it's just about so much more than that. But I love being able to grill and smoke meats and grill things for my family, as do you. So, Ramon Foster, I ask you this question. What is on the grill at the Foster household this weekend?
6: Man, I have a brisket in the freezer. I have to start unthawing right now.
5: No so risk it, no brisket.
6: I'm telling you, I got to start with that. Got to start with that one. Got my blend already together and what I'm going to use on it. Of course, salt, pepper, garlic will be used on it, and just keep it low and slow on that one. Doing briskets are tricky, very tricky, because you can mess it up, man.
5: It's a labor of love, too.
6: That may end up being my starter. Well, I guess the star of the show when it comes down to this upcoming weekend. But yeah. I end up getting some ribs about 2 weeks ago.
5: Okay.
6: From Sam's. Ended up getting those, and I'll probably end up doing a pork shoulder as well. My brother and his family, I think, are coming in town. Nardo.
5: Now, do you do a pulled pork once you do the shoulder?
6: Yes, absolutely. Yeah. Low and slow on that one, too. And absolutely. I'm cheating, too, by the way. The Traeger is such a game changer.
5: Pellet grills / smokers are the life hack shortcut to getting this stuff.
6: Yes.
5: And listen, for all of the fine people out there who do it old school way in the big 55-gallon drum that's got it cut in half and made a hinge lid out of it and got a smoker box on it and putting sticks of wood in there, hickory or mesquite or whatever, my hat goes off to you. I love doing this, but I'm not that dedicated.
6: Yeah, no.
5: It just makes it easy with the pellets and all that stuff. But to your point, it's still a labor of love.
6: It is.
5: Because when I do brisket, start to finish, it's about an 18-hour process.
6: Yes, yes, it is, right. And you got to have your mind right for it, too, because people will talk about you. My brother-in-law will talk about me if I burn something up. I just want that to be known. And if Nardo and Ron both are coming over to the house this weekend, listen, you can't let them down. Because one thing about brothers, when they joke you, there's a little bit of truth in that. And if the brisket is a little dry,
5: they're going to let you know.
6: They're going to let me know, Rat. 100%. No matter how much I slave over the grill.
5: And it's out of love, but they're going to be critical about it.
6: Absolutely.
5: Well, and that goes back to what you do in the pre-trim process of brisket. Because the real shortcut is doing just a flat or the tip of the brisket, not a whole brisket. You're talking about doing a whole brisket because you got a lot of people to feed.
6: Absolutely, man.
5: But, you know, do you cook it with the fat cap side down or side up smoke
6: wise? Side up.
5: You do side up so that all of that drips through.
6: It drips down. Absolutely. And then once it hit a certain temperature, double wrap it, put a little beef broth in there too to keep the keep it steamy or whatever on the inside of the wrap, and just kind of let it tenderize all the way through, man.
5: So I have only done fat cap down.
6: You have?
5: I have only done it that way. I, there's differing opinions of how you do that, but The other thing is you got to trim that thing right.
6: Yeah, you do.
5: And if you cut too much out of that, you're going to burn the bottom of your brisket. And your burn ends should be on the ends. That's why they're called burn ends.
6: Absolutely.
5: But I tell you, the secret for me in keeping the moisture like it's supposed to be and just carving that rascal and going to town is when you're done after about, for me, it'd be like 15 hours, putting it in butcher paper and putting it in a dry cooler for about 3 hours.
6: Gotta
5: and just let it roast and rest in its own
6: stuff. Yes, sir.
5: And then you pull that rascal out and put it on the cutting board. And man, is that a beautiful thing.
6: Amazing. I'm telling you. Yeah. And gotta have that smoke ring available to you. But this weekend should be a good one. I think the weather's supposed to be somewhat mildish. I think we should get some
5: chance
6: rain.
5: Of rain. And so it'd probably be a cooler weekend. So you have to watch the forecast to see about that. But again, the pellet grill makes that easier. Cause the only thing you have jeopardy of there is losing power.
6: Yeah. Our guy Jonas said the point is where is that on the brisket. Yeah. It's amazing. I'm telling you, I absolutely love each side of it though, too. But it's an art to it though, too, right? That's the beauty of it for me is watching it, making sure it stays at the right temperature. And I do have the green egg too. It's just that I use that for most of my, like my steaks and stuff like that right now. The long smoker.
5: The brisket, to your point, it keeps you honest.
6: It keeps you honest.
5: Because, man,
6: it'll test you.
5: First one I ever did, I'm like, boy, I wish, and it's an expensive piece of meat. If you're doing whole brisket and you're like, man, I wish I hadn't have done this. But, teachable learning moments.
6: Yeah, it
5: but
6: is.
5: But it will certainly keep you honest because there is a balance right there. You want that temp to hover right around, I think when I do it, it's just below 200 degrees.
6: Yeah.
5: About 190, 190.
6: It needs to be able to do its own thing. Yep. You don't need to rush it, not even a little bit. This
5: all
6: ain't
5: you gotta
6: like
5: do
6: steak.
5: Is make sure that hopper's loaded with pellets and keep rolling.
6: Yeah, buddy. I'm here for it, man. My backyard's a mess right now, though, too, because I got some stuff going
5: that's
6: on.
5: Right.
6: Back
5: you
6: there.
5: Said you had a little home improvement project.
6: I do. Got a little home improvement project in the backyard. But we still going to fire the grills up this weekend. And
5: you
6: to your original point, man, thank you all who have served and given the ultimate sacrifice for our ability to do this type stuff. So let's go, Rhett. Going into the weekend.
5: Yes, indeed. Fourth and final hour.
6: What was up?
5: Of the Ramon and Will program here on 104.5 The Zone. When we return, we'll revisit what the Titans released yesterday as they have a new executive vice president of football operations, Dave Gardy. All that is on the way on Ramon and Will on 104.5 The Zone.
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0: A better life with Dr. Sanjay Gupta.
7: We are finally starting to learn more things we can do to keep our brains sharp as we age. A lot of people think crossword puzzles or Sudoku might do the trick, but the science doesn't really bear that out. What one recent study found, though, was that a certain type of brain training seems to have a significant impact on cognition as we get older. It wasn't memory or even problem-solving tasks that moved the needle. It was an interactive computerized game that tested the ability to recognize two separate images in faster and faster sequences. It's what we call a task of divided attention, in which you don't have a conscious strategy on how to improve. That's according to the study's lead author. You're just trying to do the best you can to figure out how to divide your attention. Now, the game in this study was called Double Decision. If you want to find it and try it out yourself. I'm Dr. Sanjay Gupta, helping you live a better life.
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5: White House, 65 southbound at Springfield White House. We've got a tractor-trailer accident blocking the through lane. Stop-and-go traffic from Gallatin Cross Plains. Hermitage Avenue, watch for an accident at Stanley Street. No problems on 40 or 24. I'm Christy O'Brien.
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7: 901, good morning, live from the Circus Sports at the Mint Kentucky Downs Studio. I'm Justin Hawkins. Our very own Ramon Foster was just announced earlier this morning as the next color analyst for Titans Radio, joining play-by-play announcer Taylor Zarzer in the booth this fall. Ramon becomes the fourth color analyst in Titans Radio history, joining Pat Ryan, Frank Wycheck, and the late Dave McGinnis. In other Titans news yesterday, the team announced that they have hired former NFL and Commanders executive Dave Guardy as their new executive vice president of football operations. Guardy will report directly to general manager Mike Borgonzi and oversee numerous football operations. Western Conference Finals of the NBA playoffs last night, Shai Gilgeous-Alexander scored 30 points, leading the Thunder past the Spurs, taking game two and tying the series up at one game apiece. The Thunder beat the Spurs 122-113. Game two of the Eastern Conference Finals tonight. Knicks lead the Cavs 1-0 in the series. Tip-off is at 7 o'clock on ESPN at Madison Square Garden. Western Conference Finals, the NHL playoffs. Carter Hart made 36 saves as the Golden Knights steal game 1-4-2 over the Colorado Avalanche. 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
10: Holding up four fingers for the fourth and final hour of a Thursday. Ramon and Will, 104.5 The Zone. Rhett Bryan in for Will Bowling on assignment. He returns mañana. Ramon Foster, right over there across from me right now.
11: Yay. Yeah, yeah.
10: The new color analyst for your Tennessee Titans on Titans Radio.
11: It's
10: official. Has a nice ring to it.
11: It's official now.
10: It
11: wow.
10: is official.
11: You said that's like, oh, yeah, that did happen this morning,
10: it
11: man.
10: It did. We had that earlier this morning. Yeah. We've had a lot of great conversation. There's been a lot of stories that have happened. Like, this was a news day. Some stuff from late last night before we went on the air. Mm-hmm. And then your news at 7:30 this morning with Taylor Zarzer and Will Bowling online and Kevin Dyson coming into this. I think that's a great way for the team to celebrate the final farewell season in current Nissan Stadium with alum players to work the sidelines as a good farewell into this. And it's going to start in week one against the New York Jets, September the 13th, with Dr. Kevin Dyson.
11: No doubt, man. And Dr. Dyson, man, is going to be phenomenal. And I remember my first time doing sidelines. I was nervous as heck. What do I look for? How do I do it? When do I jump in? And then you catch a flow with it more than anything. Heck, I felt like I was talking back upstairs to Brad Willis and Philip Noel a lot about, hey, this is about to happen. This, like, so having that eye of a player on the field is nothing but an asset. And I know Dr. Dyson's going to be good. And the unique thing about him, we didn't even bring it up, but he's in a unique situation because he has the ability to watch the first wide receiver taken in the draft on the field, and that's what he was in
10: his
11: draft
10: first
11: class.
10: Regular season game. That's exactly. A great point.
11: So
10: that's a great point.
11: That's a unique position for him, and also just being able to get that perspective. If Carnell does do something, the wide receivers are being able to watch Cam and give his perspective too, because I know this is going to be an inclusive broadcast on how we do this, and having the Titans alum on the sideline is nothing but a benefit for everybody.
10: Speaking of the Titans, they are very topical this week because they will be the host team as the host city of Super Bowl 64 in February of 2030. That has been the monster headline through all of this. But one of the other headlines that they, in my opinion, kind of quietly dropped yesterday afternoon is that they have a new executive vice president of football operations. As Chad Brinker made his way out and Dave Gardy comes in. Dave Gardy, for a little background in this, New York native, played quarterback for 4 years at Brown while earning a bachelor's in science, political science, and also earned a doctor of law degree from Hofstra, and son of a football coach and quarterback in college. But he has an extensive resume in the NFL to be a huge help to Mike Borgonzi and the personnel department for the Tennessee Titans. In his role as EVP of football operations, he will oversee football administration, football strategy and analytics, football research, football information systems, video, equipment, team ops, and security while reporting directly to general manager Mike Borgonzi. Previously, in the last couple of years, he has been the VP of football initiatives for the Washington Commanders, where he had several roles and duties under that title. But previous to that, he had a long time at 345 Park Avenue in Manhattan at the league office, and in particular with football operations. The knowledge this man brings to the Tennessee Titans of the game itself, the rules, the structure, you know, protocols, staying in the right lanes of things, it's an enormous hire for them.
11: It is, man. And it just, again, how official he is and the time that he spent in the NFL and understanding most facets of it, if not all facets of on the field, off the field, rules, the logistics of how to set up a team in the offseason, during the season. You mentioned earlier the conversation about the 18th game. You got somebody that's been in football operations that know what that means and what it should look like, how you plan out the offseason. And as you mentioned, too, like the small task that a GM usually does, because some GMs on teams handle everything.
10: Some are very, very hands-on.
11: They want to be on film. They want to be in on equipment. They want to order towels. They want to be on security. Well, one thing that you and I have talked about off air is Borgonzi separating himself from the off the field stuff, in my opinion, and he's focusing on football. Football drives all of this, and everything that Dave Gardy's going to be doing is all support and just knowledge and just an extension of the actual business that allows Borgonzi and his crew to do their thing, which entails allows Coach Sala and his staff win football games.
10: Couldn't have said
11: it
10: better.
11: Makes sense.
10: It does. It really does. And let's go underline it with one other thing is just a takeaway from this is because of that experience with the league. And look, all of these people are connected. You talk about it being in the fraternity of the NFL.
11: It is.
10: You might not have played with someone you know in the league that played for someone else or played against them. Maybe you have a common thread with a teammate that moved teams or a coach that coached you or whatever. But it's a smaller circle, and certainly for the personnel people and the league people in this. So you're right. As the league looks to expand more international games, a potential and I think eventual 18th game in this.
11: I mean,
10: that's a huge pillar of knowledge to draw from, because the guy, I guarantee you, he has all kinds of connections in the main building in New York.
11: Absolutely.
10: And throughout the league. And with a pulse on the competition committee, as you know, annually rules are tweaked and changed.
11: No doubt about it. I mean, we're starting off just looking at the growth of the league and, you know, just the incorporation of Dave Gardy too moving forward. The NFL, just looking at the business, is starting off week one overseas in Australia. There's a light conversation. We mentioned 18th game, but the idea, too, of 16 international games. I thought, okay, yeah, well, we'll get past week one and week two, and then you start sending teams overseas. Like, no, that's happening week one of this year. And just getting all that together, you have to send personnel over to those countries and have people facilitate, okay, this is what we're going to practice at. Where are the buses that we need as far as the staff and support group that has to go over there as well? Can we set up cameras? What's local laws, as we figured out this past year, as guys have gotten in trouble overseas too. But this is some of the role, if I'm not mistaken, what a guy like Dave Gardick will help facilitate on top of the on-site stuff here in Nashville, too, at Vanderbilt sure. Health Football Center.
10: Well, and you're right, because they have Chris Matusek and Nick Hardesty over there in the football ops. I mean, those guys, man, between those and the trainers and the locker room and equipment guys, they're some of the hardest-working dudes in that building.
11: It's a lot.
10: And like everybody does their own share, but, man, they do a lot of work. But you're right, in working in concert with those guys I mentioned, just to – think about a flight manifest for international. There are some things that you passports. Go ahead and send. Well, yeah. Well, how about just going and sending everything? Oh, some of the stuff gets sent over via ship.
11: Yep.
10: Sure you know, does. Weeks ahead.
11: Yeah.
10: And there's a manifest and, you know,

0: water, basically. Mm-hmm. And the acclimation that we saw in previous years of a guy like Treylon Burks, the allergies is real here. Like, people deal. We're in a dust bowl for the most part, man. And watching these guys like Carnell Tate that's coming from Ohio State, that's got to get acclimated to the humidity down here. Or you look in situation, guys coming from the West Coast, they don't really deal with the humidity the way we do. And like being dropped in the middle of a practice and have to go 100% is an adjustment. I don't blame anybody that this time of the year anyway, that's not conditioned for it. You should be in good condition, but that humidity will break the strongest people I've seen.
1: I just by osmosis and watching many, many practices. Yeah, it's real.
0: It is real.
1: It's like going to see guys play in Denver.
0: Yeah.
1: Mile High is real.
0: Yes. And if the Titans or if anybody get an opportunity to go to Mexico City, that's a real elevation.
1: The elevation there is ridiculous.
0: It's ridiculous. I never forget playing in Denver, and I just thought walking around like, this is all right. This ain't no big deal. And then you run one lap around the field. And you find yourself breathing two times to catch one breath. Yeah. You know what I'm saying?
1: Sure.
0: That's a lot. That acclimation is different.
1: You and I spoke this. I felt like we spoke it into existence. That's not what we're going to take credit for, because we talked a little bit about the impact of Nashville and what it's become in the last decade plus and what it'll be like post Super Bowl 64 in 2030. And we mentioned how Nashville's just Nashville. You never know who you find out is living here and is a resident here. You know, Jim Nantz, who emceed the press conference yesterday, has been a resident of Nashville for many years now. And we talked about Tight End University. Well, Tight End University is coming back this summer.
0: It is.
1: George Kittle is one of the architects of that. Greg Olson, Travis Kelce. They're going to do that Tight Ends and Friends event on Tuesday, June 23rd, and that's their marquee live event at the Pinnacle. That's the one where they had a viral moment where Taylor Swift showed up unannounced, and everybody lost their minds.
0: Of course.
1: Why? But, right?
0: It's of course.
1: Taylor, right?
0: Yeah.
1: But, yeah, so that, again, is coming back to Middle Tennessee. And, I mean, think about this. Man, it's a who's who of current, like, NFL tight ends that report and show up for this thing to work on their craft positionally
0: together. And I like this for them because it brings awareness to their position. That is to me like the fullback position, depending on what type of guy your team has is lost, right? Like people in San Francisco probably love Kyle Juszczyk because he's a commodity there, but look at the other NFL cities. Like, there's not a Juszczyk around in every city, so you forget about them. And tight ends is one of those positions as well. If you don't have a Kittle or Kelce or one of those types, you will forget about your tight end. It's just a passive type of position. Having the tight end U camp that they have that is now streamed for the most part too, it brings an importance to the position that if you have a quarterback that knows what they mean to them, this is why this is a part of it. They get lost between the blocking and can they actually catch. And people take for granted a guy being stable handed and getting you 600 to 800 yards a year at the tight end position. Those are very important spots. And I like that for them because we overlook them, I feel like, a little bit too much from time to time.
1: I agree, because it is a place where a guy can, maybe he's been labeled as, yeah, he's just straight up wide.
0: Yeah.
1: Inline blocker.
0: Yeah, inline blocker.
1: But he's got pretty good hands. Like one of the guys that the Titans brought in free agency from the New York Giants, Daniel Bellinger.
0: Daniel Bellinger, yes.
1: He has sneaky good hands.
0: And
1: he was one of the best blockers in the class he was drafted in a few years back.
0: Yeah.
1: But don't sleep on the hands. He's got pretty doggone good hands.
0: But what's crazy is you'll know him around the league, like the people that watch and know his position. But then when free agency pops up and you realize this guy's got $8 million a year, it's like, why is he getting $8 million a year? Well, teams that need this type of guy understand the importance of it. And that's why I think it's important for tight end you to continually do their thing, because they do get overlooked at that position.
1: Before tight end you, guys had to do it on their own if they wanted to do it. Delanie Walker is
0: absolutely
1: the prime example here.
0: Who involves himself in it. Yeah, you're right. Like
1: Four special teamer, Swiss Army knife, move positions to tight end behind Vernon Davis. Absolutely. He's a 6th-round pick. He's a 1st-round pick.
0: No doubt. And even if, like last year with Chig, was a commodity here in Nashville because he continually made plays and he got paid for that by going to Washington. Like, that's what that's I mean. Right. Like, you'll overlook those guys. And next thing you know, teams that covet the position, understand the importance of it, they pay for it. They love those guys. And it's rare that you have a superstar.

0: 4. Uh-huh. Ramon and Will, 104.5. The Zone rolls on. I'm Rhett Bryan, filling in for Will Bowling, who I am remiss last segment. He is the new game day host of Titans Radio.
1: Yes, he is.
0: Congratulations to him. Titans Radio is strong in the morning show. As Ramon Foster is the new color analyst for Titans Radio in 2026 and going forward. As we are joined by another biggie that knows so well, Robert Ayers, Vol for Life. Big Rob, how we doing this morning?
1: What's going on, man?
2: Man, I'm doing good, man. Congrats to the big homie, man. You know, we're gonna put one up in the air for the big homie today, man. Congrats, brother.
1: I appreciate it, man. I see you got your stogie on deck, man. We do in due time, man. We are due in due time for one.
2: Yes, sir. We gotta put one up, man. I ain't gonna light it, but I'm gonna look with it.
1: Yeah, I'm here for it.
0: You'll
1: I'm
0: light it in spirit, right? Yeah.
1: And plus, I know your wife will kill you for lighting up a cigar in the house too.
0: Oh, look out!
2: Yes, play no games.
0: Big Rob, let me start with this. News broke last night that Aaron Rodgers will play for the Pittsburgh Steelers for 2026, and then he will call it a career. Some will say finally. Right. But as a guy who made a living chasing the quarterback, what will be his mark on this league? Because, I mean, only one world championship out of a 22-year career, but the numbers are all there, and you've sacked him before. Let's talk about Aaron Rodgers.
2: Dude's one of the greatest of all times, man. I know people have been down on him the last few years. I'm not one of those people, you know. I look at what he's done in comparison to other guys coming off of the Achilles and all those things. I try to add a little bit of perspective to that. But, man, I think he's one of the GOATs, man. I put him right up there, you know, behind guys like Brady and Manning and Marino. But, man, dude has changed the game, man. He's revolutionized things in a way that, you know, not many people have. His the way he carries himself, the way he plays. I mean, dude's top notch. He's always fun to go against. He was competitive. So, I mean, I'm looking forward to this last run of his.
0: Let me follow it up with this. The Titans' schedule has been released, and they have a couple of what I would call get-back games for some of the people involved. They open up week one, September 13th at Nissan Stadium against the New York Jets, and that would be a possible redemption story for Coach Robert Saleh. And then a couple weeks later, they go and play the New York Giants, which would be the same kind of thing for Brian Daboll. But from your experience, when you go play your old team and, you know, you're part of a Super Bowl with the Giants, and you left Denver in that. But what's it like when you suit up against your old team, seeing if it's been a short amount of time, old teammates, old coaches, whatever, and just what that puts the how much juice that puts in the tank?
2: Oh, man, I'm seeing red, man. I had two different experiences, man. I was fortunate enough to play against both my ex-teams. I played against the Broncos, and I played against the Giants, too. I was beyond bitter about the Broncos because the Broncos, I played in the Super Bowl with the Broncos, and they went and won it 2 years later. So I was furious. I was bitter. I was mad, but I was hurt. So I couldn't play that game. But a little funny story was I remember being on the sideline and couple of my teammates, they know how I am. They know how I get down, man. I'm over there. I'm talking smoke coming up out of my ears, man. I'm furious. And one of my old teammates, Chris Harris, who one of my favorite teammates of all time, an undrafted guy, all decade guy, man. I think the world loves him. Rob, man, you always a Bronco, bro, man. You stop looking all mad. I'm like, I'm trying to be mad over there joking with him. I'm like, stop messing with me, man. I'm furious. I couldn't play. But then when we played the Giants, man, that was the same thing. I was seeing red. I had more recently left there, so a lot of those guys there. One of my friends, John Jerry, was one of the offensive linemen. I went off that game. I'm doing all type of stuff, man. But it was fun. But man, I'm seeing red. I'm trying to kill everything. You know, I'm not really trying to talk to my ex-teammates during the game. I'm mad. I'm angry. They trying to mess with me, get in my head, but I'm just trying. I see red. But it's always fun. After the game is love. But during that game, man, I'm mad at the whole organization. You know, I'm just always trying to find some way to be mad. So that's how I kind of approach it. But those were fun times, man. Those were great memories that'll last me forever.
1: I bet you shook their hands after the game, though, after all of that left, though, didn't you?
2: Yeah, I did, for sure.
1: No doubt about it. We're joined by Robert Harris, this is Warner Man, former first-round draft pick, Vol, and NFL veteran as well. Rob, you like you said, you've been at a few places, man. Denver with the New York Giants and also Tampa Bay as well. Those are three real good markets. Rhett asked you about, you know, playing old teams component of this thing. I want to know as well because – we saw two coaches get let go, essentially, Saleh and Daboll, too. And that New York media is not nice, man. What is the pressure of a player and watching coaches somewhat live in that space of having to perform for the New York crowd?
2: Oh, man, them lights shine bright, man. The media setting from playing with the Giants was totally different from playing with the Bucks and the Broncos. I mean, the Broncos was... when we were winning, we had the whole Tebow nonsense, and so we had a lot of media members in there when that was going on. And then when we got Peyton Manning, that kind of picked it up. But that didn't compare to what it was like in New York. It was a week in, a week out thing where it's I don't want to say like a circus, but, man, everybody's in there, and you really don't have any break, any privacy. So, but playing in front of there is fun. I mean, people expect a lot out of you, and you know, the fans show love. We had great fans up there in New York. But as far as, you know, from a coach's standpoint, seeing them go against their old teams, I experienced a little bit of that last year with Heupel. I mean, 2 years ago with Josh Heupel, we played against Oklahoma.
1: Yeah.
2: What it means, you know, to go back to a place that, you know, might have given up on them or fired them, or in Heupel's case, it was, he played there, won a national championship there. He also coached there, and they moved on from him too. So that from a player perspective, having coaches in those scenarios, you definitely want to, if you rock with them, if you really, you know, have a coach that you like, you know, you like, man, I want to win this for him. It's a little extra motive in a incentive to go out there and play a little bit harder. It means a lot, you know, the celebration in the locker room can be fun. So, you know, you get that part of it too, but playing in that New York media and playing with those expectations and it can be, you know, it's not for the weak, but it can be fun.
1: No doubt. You mentioned the quarterbacks that you had played with and not chasing down. Rob, I have to ask you, since we're having this conversation lightly on the Aaron Rodgers side of it, who said he was going to retire after this year. Man, what makes them unique from the ones that are just okay and the ones that are Aaron Rodgers? Like, because I said this earlier, I felt like before Patrick Mahomes, Aaron Rodgers did those things where everybody liked A-Rod. He had the commercials. He won the championship. He was athletic outside of the pocket. What makes those dudes like him and Peyton what they were in your experiences around them or competing against them?
2: Well, you know, with Peyton and Rodgers, you know, they're kind of two different things. I talk about both, but the Mahomes comparison is spot on. I remember when you played against Rodgers in the Super Bowl.
1: Yeah.
2: And he got the ring, and, you know, they were doing the discount double check and all that stuff. And you know how it was. The whole world was loving them, and, you know, things happened. And, you know, I think people kind of crowned him early, you know, oh, he's the future GOAT. You know, he's this, that, and another, and all this other stuff. And then when he didn't win more rings, everybody kind of turned sour on him. They started, you know, picking him apart and stuff like that. But the thing with him, man, his confidence, his, you know, the way he carries himself, you know, the guys around him believe every play is going to be a touchdown. You could just feel it going against them, man, the way they believe in them, the way the receivers run routes hard, the way the O-line is fighting that little bit more, that they know, like, if I could just hold on a little bit second longer, he's going to make a play. And if he does get beat, it's not if offensive lineman gets beat, it's not over. This dude can move with his legs. He can make every throw. I mean, dude's one of the all-time greats for a reason, and he brings that swagger, the belief in himself that he can make every play, that he's never out of it. You know, he has the clutch gene. I mean, people say, oh, he never won again, but, man, it takes a whole team to win. He won 3-4 MVPs and didn't win, and people are like, oh, he's failing. Like, that's the silliest thing I ever heard, when you're an MVP and you're not winning. Like, you just don't have a team, and it's a team sport.
1: That's so real. That's so real. And again, it's quick to be negative about stuff like that when you see personal accolades and not team. Like, but in the end of the day, he'll put on one gold jacket. Like, he's still a great. So you bring up that point, though, too, as far as him being dynamic outside of the pocket. The Titans have a guy in Cam Ward, man, that I know you like. You watched him last year in training camp in the joint practices. You were down there as well. What does Rob, not necessarily an over-mobile guy like Lamar is, right? Lamar Jackson, he can strike out and he's gone at any point in time. But those manipulate the pocket type of quarterbacks that I think Cam Ward is. What does that do for a rusher when it comes down to you closing out on a sack or you having a stutter before engaging with them? Like, where's your mind when you go against these types of guys?
2: Well, the first thing I always used to drive me insane is coaches coming in there scared. That used to blow on. Like, they come in, oh, man, this week we can't rush this. Then I used to be like, man, get out of my face. I'm fitting the tee off. Like, I know what I got to do, man. But they would come in there, oh, this dude, he can't escape the pocket. Don't let him out of the pocket. And they want to change the whole rush plan to make it be about just containing the guy. When you're a pass rusher, and I wasn't one of the best by any means. I was pretty good, but I was by far not the best guy in the league.
1: Don't sell yourself too short.
2: You can't slow me down even more. Like the little bit of juice I do got, you telling me to slow down and be more cautious? You can't play like that. You gotta, as a pass rush, you gotta have a plan, but you gotta be in attack mode. But the coaches would always come in there, hey, we gotta be smart. We can't rush hard. We gotta push the pocket and come up with these new ways of rushing the passer. And it just used to blow my mind. But with that being said, you do have to be on top of your game when you're rushing them. You have to have four guys working together. You don't necessarily have to change how aggressive you're rushing, but there is an emphasis on everybody being on the same page, and you got to build your cardio up. I know one of the things I used to try to do when I was playing against guys like Russell Wilson, guys that extend the pocket, I'm going to do extra cardio. I'm going to do more pursuit drills. Like, I'm going to, you know, work my rush in practice, right? And then I'm going to run 20 yards downfield,
1: yeah,
2: right? Those are the things that I would try to do. I'm not just beating my guy and trying to get back downhill and get to the quarterback. I got to work on finishing that play. So that way in the game, I'm used to beating my guy, but then knowing that he's going to get out of the pocket. So I'm going to run an extra 20 yards. I'm going to chase the ball. After he throws it, I'm going to run down the field a little bit more and then try to jog back. Things like that is what I like to do. But my approach, my aggressiveness, you know, that doesn't change. I'm trying to kill everything.
1: There he goes.
0: That's savage talking there, yeah. Robert Ayers, Vol for Life, first-round draft pick, joining us here on Ramon and Will this morning. With that in mind, Robert, you have had your name called in the elite, the 1%, and you've had it done in the first round. You wisely had Keldrick Falk, the young athletic DN from Auburn, tracked to the Titans in the first round.
2: Yeah.
0: Speak on your experience of what, not just him, but, you know, Carnell Tate and other guys around the league. What is that like, having the pressure of being the team's number one draft choice, and what that is going into the weeks that are ahead in their first camps?
1: And your situation, Rob, real quick, was super unique, just like Carnell's and Keldrick, because you also came in with with two first rounders with yourself. I mean, you and Knowshon Moreno.
2: Yeah, definitely. And I'm glad you brought that up, because that definitely created a good bond between that. You know, I was on defense, and Knowshon was on offense, similar to Falk and Tate. But, you know, I remember doing our rookie skits together, man. We had to really embrace each other and become real close, just because we were going through things that nobody else can relate to. We both had holdouts, you know, things like that, where it's like, man, it's us. And yeah, we want to be a part of the team. We want to learn and we want to grow. But, you know, people are looking at us a certain way. The expectations are a certain way. But the big thing is, man, going in and even though you were drafted high, going in with the approach that I'm here to work and I'm here to learn. Got to earn the respect of the veterans. Hopefully you got some good veteran guys on your team. You know, I had some bad ones and some good ones, but finding the good ones and soaking up knowledge from them, you know, creating a routine of, look, this is how it's done. You know, if I'm Kedrick Folk, I'm getting right with Simmons and everything he's doing, I'm doing. I'm following wherever he goes. Like, okay, what time you come in? 6, I'll be there at 5:59. Like, I'm going to figure out what being a pro is like. And then you just play ball and you learn, you be a sponge, you know, understand that, you know, you're going to make mistakes and you're going to struggle. There's going to be comparisons and, you know, people are going to say things about you, but you got to understand it's a blessing to do what you know, were called to do. But just going in with an open mind and ready to learn and ready to work. And I think both those guys have come in and helped this team and do well. But the quarterback Ward, man, that dude was special, man. I think he carries himself with that Aaron Rodgers like ability, that swagger where, you know, he's talking trash and, you know, he believes every rep. He's holding his guys accountable. So I think when he gets that youth, you know, a guy like Tate is going to come in and add value to them. I think, you know, I really think highly of him. I think he can, I'm not going to say he could be Aaron Rodgers, but I think he can be a really good player because you could tell he, you know, I like the way he carries himself and the way he goes about his business. So I'm excited for that whole Titans organization.
1: I just asked one more thing that you're excited about. Them Knicks going to do anything special in the NBA playoffs?
0: Oh, there it is. So,
2: you know what type of time I'm on, big homie? Hey, Knicks and six, man. That's what we doing, man.
1: Knicks and six?
2: Knicks and six, baby. We finna mop them boys up in the garden tonight. We're going to go to class. We might let them get game three. You know, we're going to mop them up game four. I'll probably give them game five or something. You know, but Knicks and six is what I'm calling it, man. We finna go to these NBA finals, man. I'm going to have a good cigar on the way.
0: There you go. Robert Harris, thank you for joining us this morning. Appreciate the time.
2: Man, always a pleasure, man. Thanks for having me.
0: Appreciate it. Have a great holiday weekend. Thanks for joining us.
2: And you guys.
0: Great thought there with what Robert said, going into the same kind of deal where there's two first-round picks, you know, no Sean Marino, the back from Georgia, and then himself later on in that round. I hadn't thought about it that way. Yeah, but
1: they did.
0: You all you had was each other until you learn out who your family is.
1: Absolutely.
0: Right?
1: Yep. That's kind of how it goes. And Rob brings up a unique point, too, in this one. I think the new CBA has allowed – what Rob and No'Shawn Marino went through to kind of end. Rob and No'Shawn Marino had holdouts because of contracts because they weren't as slated as they are right now. Like, I mean, Carnell and Keldrick, I think, is yet to sign, but like their contracts.
0: Keldrick's the only one.
1: He's the only one, but like their contracts for the most part are just
0: slotted
1: each and every year. And Rob tells his story often. He didn't have good veterans around him to assist him because, oh, you're holding out because of money. We don't have that type of money that you have type of scenario in the counter.
0: So just instant animosity.
1: Yeah, instant
0: there.
1: Animosity, yeah. Man. And that's where I think Carnell and Keldrick have OGs around them, man, that will assist them a whole lot better than he was because there is a little strife that comes with being a first round. There's a lot of pressure to ask Rob about being a first round draft pick. I've seen those guys go through it. Me, myself, being an undrafted guy, look at him, it's like, yeah, he's going to get a pass because he's a first round draft pick. And all your teammates want to see you do is earn it. And that's why I think it's fair for Carnell in this situation, even still for Cam going in the second year and Keldrick as well, be in a position where all of you guys go earn it. Rhett, you know, like I know, you've watched this league evolve for a while. Young guys come in, old guys come in as veterans and free agents. Once you earn it, you're good. And that's where this group of young guys got to take that next step when given that opportunity.
0: That's right. We're going to come back and we're going to wrap up a Thursday edition of Ramon and Will. Final thoughts right after this on 104.5 The Zone.

0: Final segment in hour four, Ramon and Will, 104.5 The Zone. Rhett Bryan in my last segment filling in for Will Bowling, the new game day host of Titans Radio this fall, alongside his teammate and the new color analyst for Titans Radio, Ramon Foster.
1: Yes, sir.
0: Been a good morning.
1: Has
0: been. Been a good morning. I want to wrap this up with just an oddity in this. Interesting thing that I saw. The Athletic has so many great writers and so many great stories. There was one about a guy that spent some time here in the COVID year as a pass rusher, Jack Crawford. Big 6'5 guy.
1: Yeah.
0: And they had this great story as a part of Peak. And Peak is the Athletic's desk covering the mental side of sports. And this story on Jack Crawford says not long after he had retired, he walked into a comedy club in Brooklyn and had thought about this moment many, many times, but now he was here to try to come up with any excuse to get out of it. I'm not ready. I'm not prepared. I need more time. He says the 6'5" body of Crawford almost shook with nerves as the open mic was in a tiny room in the second floor of a Brunswick comedy club. Crawford said it looked like a classroom or an office space, but anything but a comedy club. But he added his name to the bottom of the list and took a seat, and there were maybe 12 people in the room. It was so underwhelming and dead. Like he basically fell flat in this.
1: Bad.
0: And of course, listen, Jack, there are other things you can choose that you can't. I mean, open mic night. Man, that took some fortitude.
1: Yeah,
0: right there.
1: Yeah, it did.
0: Now.
1: It took some steel. Is what you're trying to say?
0: Stones.
1: I hopping into comedy will be something that you have to be bold about. Like, it's one thing to be living room funny, right? It's one thing to be bar funny, but to get in front of a crowd and play, I mean, just lay out your content and got to have the hits, got to know how to deliver it. You got to give kudos to him for trying that one.
0: And this is without knowing, like, during that window, I didn't know any of those players like him because that had come in, because obviously we can't get near each other. It's COVID,
1: yeah,
0: you know?
1: Yeah, yeah.
0: But I don't know if he's a funny guy or not.
1: No doubt. By nature,
0: clearly somebody thought he was or had asked, you know, or he wouldn't have tried this because he said he thought about it for a long time. But I say that to say this. When you guys are done playing, there are many different avenues you can go. The league allows you guys, if you tap into them, have great resources for life after football. Yeah. And I think about your path in this and what you, the path that you took 6 years ago. And now here you are, and you're going to be a color analyst for National Football League radio broadcast. You've already done sidelines in this. And look, you didn't go to open mic night, but there were challenges, and it's stuff you hadn't tried as much.
1: I mean, I did, though, lightly in the NFL. The NFL broadcast boot camp, I did that actually.
0: That's
1: in Bowling
0: right.
1: Green. And here's the thing, most unique thing about NFL players, for the most part, like, everybody earns well, but, like, you also still want to have hobbies. You still want to be able to be usually in sports or a different field.
0: Idle time is the devil's workshop.
1: Absolutely.
0: That's what grandma said, right?
1: Derek Morgan's doing a lot of stuff around the community here in Nashville, Tennessee.
0: You better believe it.
1: You think about guys that are figuring out what their next pathway is going to be. Ben Jones coaches and deals, you know, moves around the city with his kids. Like, everybody's got something. Mark Mariani's got a lot. Brad Hopkins, a business owner around
0: Kevin
1: the city.
0: Dyson is helping Dyson. Start a charter school.
1: And
0: Music City Academy.
1: To school to be a doctor. He's considered.
0: Correct.
1: He's got his PhD. The point of that is to say, like, you're afforded a lot of opportunities if you approach post-football correctly. I did broadcast boot camp where I had to write out a paper that was for broadcast and actually ended up using mine for some years ago. I know the guy that was over the program over there, and you had to get in front of everybody and speak and deliver, a opening and a close. Those are the things we had to do. And then I ended up getting a player show. When you look for those opportunities, they'll usually come your way if you are right-minded about the grind, because that's the other part, too. A lot of players hop into these spaces or try to become comedians, and reality hits you quick. You got to be a grinder. You got to be a worker, and you got to be intentional about that next phase, though, too. So I'm interested to see how many more guys go the pathway that I did. My good friend, Gerard Mayo, is back in the finance world. Like, there's a lot of that happens.
0: Sure.
1: But again,
0: and the real world has a way of smacking you in the face sometimes, like it did Jack Crawford in this case, meaning that with all humor, because it was a open mic night at a comedy club in New York.
1: I couldn't imagine. Couldn't imagine.
0: I mean, I wouldn't do it.
1: No, not comedy, because they take that stuff.
0: There's some people that think I'm pretty funny. I don't think I'm that funny. I don't. I appreciate that, but I'm
1: you're
0: good
1: not ready
0: here.
1: For zanies, is what you're telling
0: no,
1: me.
0: No, I think I'm good.
1: Yeah, no doubt.
0: That music
1: man.
0: Tells us it's time to chime out. The Buck Rising Show is on the way next. Great show with you the last couple of days.
1: Appreciate
0: enjoyed
1: it.
0: Congratulations on the new gig.
1: Thank you, man.
0: And as we get ready for the end of our term here on Friday, Junior, what are your words of wisdom?
1: Man, I will say this. Never let them see you sweat. Mm. But also, your Twitter fingers and your mic is always hot, baby.
0: Boom.

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4: It is 10:01. Good morning from the Circus Sports at the Mint Kentucky Downs 104.5 The Zone Studio. I'm Lucas Panzeca. It is officially official. Our own Ramon Foster will step into the Titans radio booth this season as the analyst alongside Taylor Zarzer. A rotation of former Titans will step into the sideline role in a confirmed rotation of Brad Hopkins, Mark Mariani, Ben Jones, and Kevin Dyson. Meanwhile, the Titans made a front office hire on Wednesday, announcing Dave Gardy as Executive Vice President of Football Operations. Gardy spent the last 2 years in the Washington Commanders front office. Prior to that, he spent over 2 decades in the league office for the NFL. Both Tennessee and Vanderbilt's SEC tournament runs came to an end on Wednesday as Tennessee fell to Arkansas 8-4. Vanderbilt lost to Florida 8-3. Stanley Cup playoff action yesterday. The Golden Knights took a 1-0 series lead in the Western Conference Finals with a 4-2 win over Colorado. And the Eastern Conference Finals get underway tonight. The Hurricanes host the Canadiens in Game 1. Carolina has yet to lose a game in the postseason. NBA playoffs. The Thunder bounced back for a Game 2 win over the Spurs with a 122-113 final, evening the series at one apiece. NBA MVP Shai Gilgeous-Alexander with 30 points and 9 assists. Tonight in the NBA, it's Game 2 in the East. The Knicks lead the Cavs 1-0. 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
4: 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Welcome into 104.5 The Zone. Man, it feels like a newsy Thursday this morning. Hope everybody's doing well and staying dry this week. Buck is off to Titans practice. He will be absent for the entire show. So that is great news for everybody involved. You hear the joy in his voice. Robert Walsh and myself with you until 1 p.m. We are, as always, fueled by Hattie B's Hot Chicken. Download the Hattie B's app today. You get a free dessert just for downloading the app. That's all you got to do. So much to discuss today. We have coming up in the 12 o'clock hour, Deanna Ivey of Visit Music City to take us inside the Super Bowl process for Nashville to host Super Bowl 64 in 2030. Robert Saleh is set to meet with the media. We will play that for you in hour two. The Titans are on the practice field today, which they have been for OTAs, but this is the first practice available to media. So we'll see if Buck has anything useful to tell us tomorrow. Doubtful?
7: Yeah, what's that goober going to tell us?
8: It was rainy. It was a dreary. I should have never went to this practice. It was awful.
4: I don't know what they're going to do today with the weather. I mean, it's just a sloppy week in Music City. So we've got, is it raining outside right now? We're shuttered inside here.
7: I think it's on and off. you know. But yeah. what the lunch lady in that Adam Sandler movie say? I know how your kids like it. Extra sloppy.
4: Lady, you're scaring us.
7: Billy Madison, that's what it was.
4: Billy Madison. It's easy to get that and Happy Gilmore confused. We are on 104.5 The Zone TV, YouTube, Facebook, Twitter, and Twitch. The FNM Bank chat is already hopping. Lonzo says, hell yes, no buck. We all agree on that. Marciano says, shout out, Ramon Foster and Titans Radio. Yes, I guess that's the place we should begin. We do have playoff action last night to talk about. The Titans made a front office hire that I do think is interesting. There's a few different perspectives we can talk about that from, but of course, the place we should start is it is officially official. Ramon Foster. Not only is Ramon Foster stepping back into the Titans radio booth, lest I remind you guys that Ramon was a part of the Titans radio team when Mike Keith was the voice of the Titans. Ramon is back in the Titans radio booth, this time as an analyst alongside Taylor Zarzer. And we have a litany of former Titans joining the squad. Kevin Dyson, Brad Hopkins, Mark Mariani, and Ben Jones, all among a rotating cast of Titans alums that will serve as sideline reporters in the final season at the current Nissan Stadium. So how about that, Robert? All the pearl clutching over the last few days over a former Steeler being in the booth, never mind the fact that he's been in the community for 7 years and has literally been part of the team before. But God forbid, folks, just wait to see the entire picture come together.
7: Oh, no, hold on. I think we should still reserve judgment on Ramon Foster. After all, he is a Steeler. We cannot trust him. Forget all the things you knew. The man that you've known in the morning show, his herald, his merits, his morals, all of that. Forget that. At his core, he's still a Steeler. So we can't trust him.
4: Oh, man. What a few days it's been. Yeah. What a few days it's been. Ramon's going to obliterate that role in the best possible way, as we all know. And as we have, again, literally heard him do as an analyst from the sideline on Titans radio. But people just have seemed to forget that in the process of the last few days. No, very excited to hear Kevin Dyson, who you have heard on this station talking about the Titans for years at this point, on Titans pre and post game, Titans talk back, of course. Truly one of the best people you can possibly meet in that space as well. KD doing some incredible things in the community, as he always has since ending his NFL career. Ben Jones, man. How about Ben Jones? Some actual professional media work. I mean, he's been schlepping it with us during football season once a week. Ben will come in here. He'll give his perspective during the Titans season. And from that to NFL sideline reporter, what a rise for our guy.
7: No, he's going to be great.
4: Incredible.
7: You know, you never get to see, people always say, oh, I need to see people that look like me on TV. I need to hear people that sound like me. It's good for people like me to see Ben Jones out there. Just a classic big fella. We love to see the big fellas win.
4: Speaking of, Titans and Oiler legend, Brad Hopkins is going to crush in that role. Brad has done a ton of media since his NFL career ended. You've heard him often on Sirius XM. You've heard him right here on The Zone. Excited to hear B-Hop in that role. And you know Mark Mariani is going to bring the energy. I don't have to tell you guys that. So I love it, man. I love the balance that they have kind of achieved here with former Titans, with the energy and the knowledge and the perspective. We've got skill position players, special teamers, offensive linemen down on the sideline, the miracle man himself, and the great Ramon Foster in the booth. So it's going to be a fun season, man. People are juiced.
7: I missed the entire announcement. Do you think that they announced four names that would be participating? Do you think it would be a different Titans legend in every game, or we would see these guys in rotating fashions? And if that is the case, and we would see a unique Titans legend in every game, who is someone that was not named that you would like to see do the sideline game?
4: It will be a rotation of these guys. I don't know exactly what games these guys are going to be assigned to. And the press release left a door open for additional Titans radio talent, for contributors to be announced later on. So this is going to be pretty much the foundation of the booth. But that's a good question. What other former Titan would you like to hear do that sideline role? Is there anybody that comes to mind for you?
7: Ooh, what about Philip Supernaw?
4: Oh, man. Just for the name?
7: Yeah, just, well, I mean, I don't know. That's the first Titan I could think of.
4: What do you think? That's the first Titan you could think of?
7: Yeah, like if we're
4: of
7: just
4: all the Titans?
7: If we're just naming random Titans, that's the first one that shot in my head.
4: He ended his career here. He could still be living here for all we know. I have no idea. That's been a few years. But exciting stuff. And as we said, Titans are on the field today for OTAs. Now, coming up in the next segment, we will hear from Titans defensive lineman, former number 3 overall pick, Solomon Thomas, who Buck got a chance to sit down with yesterday. So we'll catch that conversation. Intrigued to hear Thomas's perspective, because he has one of the more unique perspectives on Robert Saleh, having played for him during his first stint with the Niners and during his stint as the head coach of the Jets and now with the Titans. So he will have seen Robert Saleh in pretty much every capacity he's been in as a coordinator or head coach in the NFL. So I don't know that there are many players currently on the Titans that have more of a base of knowledge of working around Robert Saleh and watching him from his very first year as the DC in San Francisco. You think Buck asks about that? You think he was smart enough to ask about his days in San Francisco and in New York with Robert Saleh?
7: God, I hope so. But have you seen Solomon Thomas? Like, his face?
4: Very, the jawline is quite pronounced.
7: Dude, he is a stacked individual. He is a stacked individual.
4: Miles Garrett-esque, I would say.
7: Yeah, I mean, if you're looking for football bodybuilders, I think this would be one of the first guys you would call.
4: There was other Titans news. Again, an unusually newsy week for getting into the last week of May here. As yesterday, the Titans made official the hiring of Dave Gardy as executive VP of football operations. So he, essentially, the way I see it, replaces Chad Brinker in that front office. So, you know, that structure feels all fairly similar. Chad Brinker, as we know, stepped down a few weeks ago saying he wants to focus more on the personnel side. No question, it was kind of a weird roundabout tenure for Chad Brinker in Tennessee. But he's out the door. Gardy is in.

0: mind a head coach turnover, straight up at general manager in these front office capacities, these executive VP and football operations roles. That's the biggest thing in my mind. Like, okay, can the Titans just settle into this structure after an extremely turbulent, let's say, four-ish years?
1: There's a bunch of things you could say about the way the Titans have filled this position or who they hire, but his name's Gardy? That's how you pronounce it?
0: I have not confirmed that, to be totally upfront with you.
1: So it's either Jardy or Gardy, yeah. Right? There's one thing you could say about him. That guy is never going to bite off more than he can chew because he has got the jaw.
0: What's up with you today in the jawlines?
1: Dude, go look at the picture they tweeted out. His jaw is pronounced. He looks like a villain from a Bond film.
0: I saw your tweet.
1: Not a bald, but look at that jaw. Like, that guy has no problem chewing Parmesan rinds or, like, what is it? Like, whole pack of gum at one time for that guy. He's got it figured out.
0: Do you ever just eat a whole Parmesan rind?
1: A whole one?
0: Yeah.
1: No, I assume that would be blasphemous for you. Aren't you supposed to cook with them if you're Italian?
0: Yes, they are very useful. Make a simple you know, people get caught up. People are out here buying jarred tomato sauce, man. Just throw some olive oil and garlic in a pan with some canned crushed tomatoes and salt and red pepper flakes and throw a Parmesan rind in there and let it chill for like 30 minutes. Your sauce.
1: You can puff them up in the microwave like a Cheeto puff. Like, there's so many different things you can do with them. I like the Cheyenne describes things with sounds sometimes. And one of my favorite Cheyenne-isms that she uses is young. Oh, it's got some young to it, like young to it. I love that young that comes with Parmesan rind.
0: Oh, man. So, what were we talking about? Yes, Titans front office change. So the thing that kind of strikes me about this, Bert, is that the structure doesn't seem to be totally different. In his role as EVP football operations, Gardy will oversee football administration, football strategy and analytics, football research, football information systems, video equipment, team operations and security, all while reporting to Mike Borgonzi. It sounds a lot like Chad Brinker's role. So I think there was this thought of the Titans sold us a bill of goods that NFL front offices are more complicated. You got to have more than one person in these roles. A GM can't oversee all these things. But I do think that still holds true. Chad Brinker's just out, who, to be honest, had spent basically his entire career in a personnel capacity, so didn't have necessarily the resume to oversee these type of roles. And Dave Gardy is in, who does have the resume to oversee these type of roles. Like, you still need people to have this kind of role in a front office. It's just Brinker out and Gardy in. But I do think it's interesting that a lot of that structure they built with Brinker, yes, spearheading it, does kind of remain in place because it has to, right? Mike Borgonzi cannot operate the football team and be in control of personnel and also be worrying about football information systems. So we'll, I'm sure, talk more about that down the road. 615-737-1045 is how you jump into the show. Like we said, Titans are on the practice field today. Buck is over there. Robert Saleh is set to meet with Titans media. We will play that presser for you in its entirety coming up in hour two. But for now, Buck got a chance to sit down with Titans defensive lineman Solomon Thomas. You can hear that conversation coming up next.
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4: When it comes to the myriad reasons people don't get enough exercise, psychologist Diana Hill has heard them all. 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So every night before I go to bed, I lay out my workout clothes next to my bathroom sink so they are waiting there for me as a good reminder. I'm Dr. Sanjay Gupta, helping you live a better life.
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3: A better life with Dr. Sanjay Gupta.
4: So-called superagers, they are an enviable segment of the population. People who are older than 80, whose brains function like someone a fraction of their age. It's true, a lot of these people have genetics on their side, but more and more research is bearing out the idea that people who practice good brain health also slow their cognitive decline. Dr. Richard Isaacson, a pioneer in the Alzheimer's space, told us that, quote, his studies have found lifestyle changes including diet, exercise, reducing stress and optimizing sleep, along with managing vascular risk factors with certain medications, can actually help grow brain areas and also reduce telltale signs of Alzheimer's, such as tau tangles and amyloid plaques. What else helps? Staying social, surrounding yourself with family and friends, and maybe even volunteering. for a real sense of purpose. I'm Dr. Sanjay Gupta, helping you live a better life.
9: Welcome back to the show. Titans on the practice field today. Robert Saleh is going to step up to the podium to meet with media coming up in 25-ish minutes. Again, we'll play that for you at 11:20 when they are actually on the practice field. Select players available at the outdoor media patio right around 1:15. So we'll see if we have any of that audio for you tomorrow. But in the meantime, Buck, who is at practice today, got a chance to sit down with Titans offseason acquisition and veteran defensive lineman Solomon Thomas. Former Dallas Cowboy, former number 3 overall pick, and former Robert Saleh player with both the Niners and the Jets. And Buck caught up with him yesterday. Here's that conversation.
10: Welcome back to the show, fueled by Hattie B's Hot Chicken, the best hot chicken in the world. We're very happy to have Solomon Thomas, new Titans defensive lineman, on the show today to talk about May and Mental Health Awareness Month in particular, but also to get to know you, Solomon. I know Titan, you're new to the area. Titans new to you. Obviously, you've been in the league for a long time, but it's an exciting time here in Nashville. I've just spent most of the day at Super Bowl press conferences. A strange enough thing for us to believe here in Middle Tennessee. But how are things going? How are you settling in?
11: Things have been great so far. You know, coming to Nashville, which is a great growing city, you know, a great food scene, a beautiful place to be. So excited about that. But being around the team has been awesome. You know, the guys have been great. Teammates are great. We have a great staff here, really good running organization. So, you know, super happy to be here and to be a Titan. It's been a great transition.
10: I think that's like one of the first things that Saleh did was go and get a bunch of guys who he knows and who he's worked with before and brought everybody back together. Dable the same. We'll be out there at OTAs. The audience is hearing this on Thursday where you guys will be back on the practice field and I'll be out there watching along. But for the audience who's, you know, looking forward to seeing you guys and getting excited about the upcoming season, what have the first initial OTA practices looked like for you?
11: They've been good, you know, just guys competing, guys understanding the new schemes that they're in, listening to their coaches, getting all their techniques down and honing in on that. But, you know, as a team, you know, it's important to compete. Iron sharpens iron to make each other better and to make this time of the year hard. So, you know, when the season comes around, you know, it's, you know, it feels easier. Like we push each other so hard that, you know, practices in the season, you know, they're a grind, but they feel that it becomes our standard, it becomes our normal, and that's what we're doing. That's what Saleh's doing, all the coaches are doing, and it's been just been great having fun and grinding with the guys.
10: What about Saleh makes him such an effective coach? I know obviously he's been a head coach and a play caller in several different spots, but from your standpoint, having worked with him in several different moments in his career, what makes him so effective at what he does?
11: You know, I think Saleh is so good because, first of all, he's so passionate. Like, you'll see it on the field. You see it on the sideline every game day. You know, no one's happier for their players more than him. Like, he's so ecstatic, so, like, infectious with his energy. You know, guys love playing for that, a guy who can bring that energy to the team and bring that passion. Then he's just really big on the details, you know, making sure we're calcing right now, making sure we're getting our joints and our muscles and fascia and tissue all right. You know, he fights for players. Like, one of the things I love about Saleh is every building I've had him in, whether it's the Jets or here in Nashville, he makes sure, like, you know, we get all seed oils out of the building, like only olive oil, butter, and like lard, stuff like that. Like, he's about like the whole game of it, like the nutrition, the recovery, you know, getting good stuff in the weight room, you know, making sure you're eating good food. So he cares about the whole, because he understands all the details it takes to get to the Super Bowl and to be there. You know, he's been there a few times himself, so he understands that process. And, you know, he's a coach, he's going to get all of it out of you. And, you know, he's fun to play for because, you know, when you're with him, you're going to compete, you're going to work really hard, but you're also going to have fun.
10: Titans defensive lineman Solomon Thomas here with us on 104.5 The Zone. I hear he's a big conspiracy theory guy, Sal. Is he get into that with you guys?
11: I mean, I've heard him talk with guys about it throughout the years. I'm not the biggest conspiracy theorist, so, you know, sometimes I'll just sit and listen. But, you know, if you bring to him some interesting stuff, he's definitely going to have an opinion and some thoughts. So it's always fun to have a head coach you can just kind of talk to life about. And he always welcomes those conversations and, you know, is always open to that, which is cool.
10: Well, and I think that's a somewhat of a transition, and going back to what you said as far as a coach that fights for the players and just the rigors that come with being an NFL player and all the different pressures and things like that, all the different things that are pulling at you at any particular point in time. And you're obviously here with us today to talk about Mental Health Awareness Month. I know you have a personal story that you'll share with the audience here shortly. But just as far as that relates to the NFL and how many different situations guys have to deal with, I have to imagine that, one, when you find a coach that you can trust, and obviously not just one coach, but several across your career, that has to be such a reassuring thing for somebody like you, especially as you get further in your career, to know that somebody is there to support you, not just in one particular phase, not just based on your success on the field, but in every element, and mental health being a huge component of that.
11: Yeah, no, I mean, you know, I've been in the league going in 10 years now. So being around familiar faces, being around people I trust, being around people who want to be around me, you know, means the world. So, you know, being back with Sala, being back with Coach Whitecotton, you know, being back with a lot of the teammates that I love here who I played with before is such a great feeling. And to just, you know, in the transition of going to a new team, you can be shy, it can be hard making friends, but I have these embedded friendships here with people like Tanzel Smart, Ernest Brown, John Franklin Myers, Jake Martin, Jermaine Johnson. Like, so it's easier to come in and talk about, you know, things outside of football, like mental health or, you know, financial stuff or just life advice, and just kind of be more established in the locker room as a leader right away. So it's been, you know, I'm super happy to be back here to be around familiar faces and people who want me, for sure.
10: You have an event coming up in Dallas on June the 5th, 5 years of impact, an evening with the defensive line. And I wonder if you could share with the audience what the defensive line is, the initiative that you and your family started, what the origin story behind that is, and just what you guys have said about trying to make an impact in the mental health space.
11: Yeah, no, 100%. You know, I never really thought I'd be in the mental health world until, you know, it affected me personally. You know, in 2018, I lost my big sister Ella to suicide. And it kind of threw my whole family's world upside down. Like, you know, I didn't know much about mental health. And, you know, we were now in the depths of it, affected by it. And, you know, we felt really alone. We felt like we couldn't talk about it. Personally, for me, I resorted back to the old archaic man, you know, be a man kind of mentality of like, push through it, work hard, you know, don't cry, don't show your feelings. And, you know, I realized that didn't work for me. That led me to a deeper, darker spot. You know, all those festering feelings that I would push down just would like blow up on me and got me to a really dark place, you know, where I was stuck in suicide ideation, didn't know how to talk about my feelings and emotions, went around talking about I'm good, I'm okay when I wasn't. You know, from that, went to therapy, learned how to cope, learned how to grieve, learned the importance of mental health and that it's important to honor my feelings, to seek them out, see where they're coming from. And just in general, just like to use therapy as to get to know myself better and understand who I am. You know, and from this, from going through my own journey and my family going through the journey of losing my sister, we saw how big of a problem it was in a world of mental health, how many people are dying, how many people are affected by it, how many people have similar stories as my sister or myself. And we wanted to do something about it. So we started the defensive line, which our mission is to end the epidemic of youth suicide, especially for young people of color, by transforming the way we connect and communicate over mental health. And we're doing that by we run suicide prevention programs for really any entity, but we really focus in schools, colleges, sports coaches, you know, whether it's a high school, college, or pro level, any business where there's mentors, whether you're a CEO, an executive, a principal, you know, a superintendent, whatever it is, just trying to make sure that we teach the mentors, whoever's overseeing youth or overseeing a group of people, how to talk about mental health, how to look for the warning signs, give them the language so they know what words to say or what words are okay to say. Connecting them with their local resources to know that, hey, we don't have to do all the work and fix them. And there's professionals out here who could help us. And then one of the coolest things I think we do is we have, we make every mentor, people, person who works with us, write a crisis action plan. So no situation is too big or too scary. So they know how to handle it and just, you know, ask the questions, direct them to the right help. And we've been doing it coming up on 5 years now. And it's been amazing work, really hard work, but, you know, work that's needed in this world. And, you know, we're just trying to make a difference and save one person at a time.
10: It is incredibly important work, as you mentioned, and just having going through your own experience and, as you mentioned, your family's experience with it, I have to imagine that there is an outsized level of people who have not had personal experience who talk about suicide in particular in certain kind of ways that are not, for lack of a better term, fully educated about the kind of things that can contribute to stigmas and can contribute to people kind of shutting out the outside world, not seeking that kind of help. Where would you say the greatest stigma around just the discourse of suicide is right now, having done the work that you and your family have done?
11: You know, there's so many misconceptions when it comes to suicide. And the first one I always like to talk about is, you know, people try to say, if you talk about it more, the more it's going to happen. And that's the biggest misconception, because the more you talk about it, the less it's going to happen, because you make it a more normalized conversation, whether it's just about your emotions or feelings, or if it's deeper and it's like talking about, hey, are you suicidal? Hey, are you struggling with being alive right now? You know, there's so much research back on that. The American Foundation for Suicide Prevention, AFSP, has done so much amazing research and studies of how talking about it more lessens the risk of suicide. And I think that's the first thing to understand. And then just the misconception of that, you know, it's just a feeling, something you can't get over, or you're being weak, you're being soft. It's so not true, because mental health, whether it's bipolar disorder, depression, anxiety, is just like any other illness. It's like diabetes, or it's like cancer, where it is a scientific illness where your brain is not chemically balanced the correct way, whether you're not blocking enough cortisol or getting enough serotonin, or things aren't just wiring the right way. There is a reason for why you're feeling the way you're feeling. And sometimes it's not just because, oh, you're feeling a certain way. It's because your brain is wired a certain way. So to respect and educate the seriousness of mental health and illnesses is very important, so people understand, hey, oh, it's not just a feeling. Oh, he actually might need medication, or he actually might need to see a psychiatrist or a therapist, because they need to rewire his brain or rewire the way that he's working and try to fix that chemical imbalance. And I think those are two very big things that are very important for people to hear.
10: Well, and I having covered A.J. Brown here during his time, A.J. obviously talked to us at the time when he was still with Tennessee about having suicidal thoughts and having a support system in place around him, including the coaching staff here at the time that was helping him through some of that stuff. And I imagine, Solomon, that you deal with a number of players or guys, whether they be teammates, whether those are guys that you know in the league, who also have dealt with this on some kind of level, whether that be their own personal struggles or the struggles of their family. And I imagine that some of them, like AJ, who are well-intended but may use some charged language necessarily without having the full scope of what you do, obviously, with dealing with the level of resource and the level of information and education on the subject matter in how they go about reaching out to others or spreading that message of, no, it's okay to talk about these things.
11: Yeah, no, it's the more we talk about it, the more we normalize it and let people know, hey, it's okay not to be okay. You know, we live in this very social media driven world where everything's a highlight, everything's positive, everything's good. But that's not the reality of life. There's going to be adversities. There's going to be hard times. There's going to be times where you're depressed, anxious. And it's okay. It's so important to know that, hey, it's okay with whatever you're feeling throughout that time, and that it's going to be okay. And that there is help out there. There's therapists, there's psychiatrists, there's psychologists, you know, there's doctors, there's people who can teach you how to meditate, to get into art therapy, music therapy, you know, breathing techniques. There's so many people out there who can help you in ways to get better and to know that, hey, whatever dark storm you're going through, it's not forever going to be like this. But, you know, I think I truly think the most important thing is the conversation, you know. So, you know, especially men, but women as well, and young children, like, see the example and know, hey, you know, it's okay to talk about my feelings. You know, it's okay to talk about me being depressed or me being really sad or angry right now, because it's we're all going through the human experience, and these are all feelings we will feel. You know, mental health is inevitable for everyone. You know, everyone is going to go through it at some point, no matter how they think about mental health, or no matter how they used to talk about it, it is going to happen. So it's important to talk about it, so when it does come up and we do feel those things, we know how to process it. We know, hey, we have these safe places. We know we have these professionals we can go see. So I think the conversation is so important, so more people can realize that, hey, you know, it's okay not to be okay, and you know, it's okay for me to feel the way that I'm feeling.
10: Solomon Thomas here with us on 104.5 The Zone, talking about the importance of Maya's Mental Health Awareness Month and the great work that he and his family are doing. The Defensive Line, you can follow them on Instagram. You can find out more information about their event coming up in Dallas on June the 5th. The link is in the bio on their Instagram page if you would like more information on that. And especially having gone through, I wonder how you balance this role as you've learned more about your responsibilities with the Defensive Line. Solomon, and how you kind of manage, I don't want to call it a burden necessarily, but I have to think that a lot of people reach out to you. A lot of people refer to it as trauma dumping. However they go about sharing their messages or their struggles or all these different things with you personally, and obviously people associated with the Defensive Line, your family as well, especially given the situation around Marshawn Nealon's tragic passing last year, and how, at least from my perspective, seeing some of the press conferences or media availability that you did with the Dallas media after the fact, it felt like you were put in a position, or at least embraced the position, of being a spokesperson for that locker room in a different kind of a way. I have to imagine that comes with some things that you may have needed help or working through in real time. That's a lot of pressure to put on one person.
11: Yeah, no, I'll be honest, at times it definitely gets hard. It's a lot, but that's why I'm blessed to be in this field and have to be educated in this field, because when they do get a lot, you know, that's the reason I'm able to do it, I'm able to speak up, is because I have, you know, the support system in place. I have a therapist I can call or talk to at any time. I have safe places in my family, my fiance, my teammates. I have, you know, a mental health routine for I know when things are kind of trickling down, whether I need to meditate, whether I need some alone time, whether I need to, you know, make sure that, hey, I'm drinking enough water, getting enough sleep, small things like that. Because this work can be a lot, but I embrace this role because I've been on the other side of the role where it's very dark and very alone. And I know how people can feel. And I can only imagine how many other people out there feel the way my family feels from losing loved ones to suicide. And I've learned that, you know, even though, like, we might call it trauma dumping or all these things, but in my eyes, it's truly just vulnerability, because, in these moments of vulnerability, when we're honest and transparent with our emotions and our feelings, what we've been through, we let someone else open to that. And in that openness, they can also understand that they may have similar feelings to that, or they may have gone through something like that in their life. And then it's a connection of like, oh, okay, I'm human, he's human, and these things are okay to feel, but sometimes you just need to hear them. And that's why I really try to preach that vulnerability is true strength, because it makes that connection. It lets that person, unless you know and the other person know that, hey, you know, you're not alone in this. Like, you may go through something like me, I may go through something like you, and we're all human going through the human experience. And, you know, that's why I think that vulnerability and having those conversations, the deep, hard conversations, are so important.
10: Well, Solomon, I really appreciate the conversation and the great work that you and your family are doing. Again, June the 6th in Dallas is the event, the upcoming event. Excuse me, June the 5th in Dallas is the upcoming event for the Defensive Line. 5 years of impact. You can find out more information at their Instagram page. And just really appreciate you helping me understand, as somebody who covers professional athletes, Solomon, it's, you know, sometimes we're not aware of what we don't know, right? Some of the language that we use in talking on the radio or writing and reporting and things like that. So this, hopefully not just educational for the audience and for those listening and for everybody else, but for me as well, to kind of, you know, help me understand how I can do my job better around situations like this relative to professional athletes. So thank you so much for the time.
11: You know, thank you. Thank you for having me on.
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3: A better life with Dr. Sanjay Gupta.
4: In recent years, scientists have really dialed up the urgency to understand PFAS, sometimes referred to as forever chemicals because of how long they take to break down. The latest study found these chemicals may be aging men in their 50s and 60s a bit faster than men who are younger or older or women of any age. Experts we talked to said the accumulation of PFAS may lower testosterone levels in men, impair sperm quality, and increase risks of testicular and kidney cancer. Women, it seems, just seem to be able to clear PFAS faster. Now, whether you're a man or a woman, trying to limit your exposure is a great idea. Three ways to do that. Filter your drinking water. Don't use non-stick cookware like Teflon, and avoid fast food packaging, which are sometimes coated with these chemicals. I'm Dr. Sanjay Gupta, helping you live a better life.
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0: Ah, anonymous quotes. Love this time of year. You know why I love this time of year, Bert?
1: Why is that?
0: Because the definition of anonymous is we have no idea who the hell is saying this. It could be Kirby Smart. It could be the GA that joined the staff down at Florida when John Summerall was hired. I don't know. I mean, it could be a trainer. It could be a quality control, a coordinator. But we take these things and we run with it. And Athlon Sports has been doing this for a very long time. And I have always enjoyed reading through what they've put out each and every summer. To be quite honest, it is one of the high points to me of the SEC offseason from a journalistic perspective. So is there anybody? We talked yesterday about Tennessee and Vanderbilt, and we can rehash that stuff. We're going to talk a little more about those two teams coming up with their expectations and what some of these anonymous coaches said. Is there a team in particular in the SEC that you would like to hear what the anonymous coaches that were polled by Athlon Sports said?
1: Before we get into this, I believe someone does this for the NFL as well, right? Someone will put out, but when they do that for the NFL, they will say, oh, this was an anonymous NFL or NFC scout.
0: Right.
1: They don't give those clarifications in this article,
0: which I love. I don't want the clarification.
1: No, yeah, me either. No, I want it to be as broad and as messy as possible.
0: I want our imagination to run wild. I want to picture Steve Sarkisian saying this about Texas A&M, whatever it might be. Do you have any preferences on what you would like to hear first?
1: Ooh.
0: What team are you most interested in hearing about?
1: I need some LSU beef, dude. I feel like that is the most... if anyone can talk crap about LSU or about the SEC, I feel like you would start with LSU.
0: Oh, by the way, we have things to get to about LSU. Basketball and football that we will get to later on in the show. We're reserving that for the 12 o'clock hour. But here is your anonymous coach's quote, courtesy of Athlon Sports, about Louisiana State University football. Quote, any offense that Lane Kiffin has had, they've been unique. They've been multiple. They've been unconventional. Schematically, with Charlie Weiss Jr., the offensive coordinator, I think they're going to make people play 11-on-11 football. I could see them easily getting back to doing what LSU does. It's going to be a four-quarter game against those guys every time you play them, with the tempo and the athletes they always have. Okay. Very football-centric.
1: Yeah, that was easy.
0: Not too messy. No. Second quote. LSU defensive coordinator Blake Baker does such a great job of messing with the quarterback's eyes. He's a really big pain on third down. Ultimately, it's about what you can get your quarterback to know, and Baker makes it really hard on quarterbacks with what they think they see and what the reality is. And that's it. That's all we have on LSU. Nothing damning. Nothing about how Lane Kiffin handled the exit from Ole Miss. Strictly football-related. Meanwhile, down to Ole Miss, speaking of, there's this quote. In those three games that he coached last year, Pete Golding was Pete Golding. He was himself. He naturally transitioned into his role while staying the same dude. That's going to be the challenge. Can he continue to rely on all the things that have made him a big-time ball coach, or is he going to be the anti-Lane Kiffin? A lot of people in Oxford want him to be anti-Lane, but he just needs to be Pete Golding. Ole Miss quietly feels like one of the more interesting teams in the SEC next season. Not just because of the post-Lane Kiffin stuff hanging over it. That does have a lot to do with it. By the way, they opened their season in Nashville in that Music City kickoff against Louisville at Nissan Stadium, of all places. But with Trinidad Chambliss back, didn't it feel like Ole Miss sort of on the run that they had in the college football playoff? They captured this sort of emotion with Pete Golding taking over, and it felt like a very unifying thing as opposed to splintering when your head coach leaves and all the drama around it and trying to pull staffers with them and all of these things. It really felt like that team came together. How does that carry over into 2026 when they don't have Lane Kiffin anymore calling the offense? They don't have Charlie Weiss Jr. anymore as offensive coordinator, but they do bring back Trinidad Chambliss. Are you intrigued by Ole Miss at all in 2026, or is that just me?
1: Yeah, intrigued. Intrigued is a good word. Kind of like when you know there's beef between two coworkers. And you know that it's going to be interesting. Oh, I can't wait to get to work tomorrow. I can't wait to see these guys scrap it out. Like, I'm just interested to see the car wreck. Do they flounder and are able to, or are they able to pull it together and kind of do what they did at the end with Pete Golding? That's what I'm interested in. Not really how it plays out, but how the car crash starts.
0: We are on 104.5 The Zone TV, YouTube, Facebook, Twitter, and Twitch. OG says Trinidad, probably a top three quarterback drafted next year. Do you think he belongs in that, a category, I suppose, that Arch Manning is going to be in the discussion of, that Dante Moore, that I guess Lenora Sellers will be in the discussion of? Trinidad belongs up there?
1: I think that anyone that could conceivably reach that spot should be considered for that spot. We don't know anything except for what we learned last year. We don't know anything about what they're going to look like this year. So, yeah, I think right now it's safe to do that because there are – if you listen to Todd McShay or anybody else talk about the quarterback crop in next year's draft, they're naming – 8, 9, 10 guys who could potentially be talked about as first-round quarterbacks. So I think it's safe. He's got the build, right? He can do some stuff. He's built like a modern NFL quarterback. So if he has a good year, yeah, I could see him do that. I could say the same thing about 8 to 10 other quarterbacks. So, yeah, I think it's safe to do right now because we don't know. Now, if it turns in the middle of the season, sure, we can start making anticipations for the draft. But right now, I feel like that's safe.
0: John on the F&M Bank chat, speaking of Arch Manning, wants to hear about Texas. By the way, you can chime in YouTube, Facebook, Twitter, and Twitch, where we are streaming each and every day. While you're on YouTube, by the way, be sure to hit the like and the subscribe button.
1: Wait. So there was no dirt on LSU?
0: Not a shred of dirt. We had two quotes in there. They were strictly football
1: what
0: related.
1: What is this home cooking?
0: Mm-hmm.
1: Who are they talking to? That ain't what I came to this article for.
0: To be totally honest with you, I think the most damning feels like a strong word.
1: Yeah, give me the most damning. No, give me the worst thing that somebody said. That's what I want from this.
0: I think the most critical of these anonymous quotes was in the Tennessee section, saying that they're unproven at quarterback, which is a fact, that this is a pivotal year for them to succeed, and, quote, I don't think they'll be better. Saying, quote, without a veteran quarterback in that system, you don't feel the same energy and excitement around the program. Every time we have faced them or versions of them, it all runs through the quarterback and how confident he is at stretching the field and how mobile he is. And then finally, they want to run the ball, but do they have enough of a threat downfield to open the run lanes? The last time they were extremely potent was when Alex Golish was there, which I understand Tennessee was not, you know, the college football playoff contender last year that they seemed to be in 2022 with that burgeoning year two of the Heupel era. But that's also slightly inaccurate, right? Tennessee was a top 10 offense last year. They just weren't a complimentary football team. They couldn't play defense last year. But Joey Aguilar led the SEC in passing in the regular season. I thought that was an interesting quote, that the last time they were potent on offense was when Golish was there. And that's going back to 2022. So that, quite honestly, is the most, I don't know, I'm not going to say scorched earth that anybody went, but...
1: No, it was lame.
0: Yeah, I mean, it's just football criticism.
1: It was lame. No, I want football adjacent criticisms. I want, well, what everybody doesn't know is this guy has a drinking problem. Like, I want people throwing people under the bus. Stop being so nice to you. Was it Nick Saban and Steve Sarkisian? Who was it the 1 year before SEC Media Days when everybody was like, ooh, it's going to be good?
0: Jimbo, man.
1: Jimbo, that's what it was. It was not Sarkisian.
0: So remind me, was that, I feel like that was right around when you arrived our doorstep. You were dropped off like a
1: stork.
0: Like a baby at a fire station.
1: Yeah, yeah, it's like the giant stork. God, that had to be a big-ass stork to drop my ass off. I think that was right as I was starting. And I was like, oh, I kind of like this spicy SEC stuff.
0: But yeah. It's
1: no ACC. It's no Jim Boeheim saying that the ACC tournament shouldn't be in Greensboro as he picks his nose. I'll tell you that right now.
0: I remember we made a fatal mistake that day of not carrying that press conference live. When Jimbo Fisher calls an impromptu press conference in the middle of the offseason, you always roll with it and see what happens.
1: I remember you fighting Buck over that. You're like, no, we need to carry this. And Buck is like, why do we care?
0: Yeah.
1: And then it happened, and he was like, yeah, we definitely should have carried that live.
0: Right again. So John wants to hear about Texas. Quote, this is, again, anonymous coaching quotes, courtesy of Athlon Sports. They made some bold moves. Obviously, there's a ton of money in that program, so you've got to feel like they made moves that they felt they had to make their program better. What's that going to look like after a loss or two? I don't know. Another one. I thought Arch got better as the season went on. Is he what he was unfairly hyped to be? Probably not, but I think he's a good, solid quarterback in this league. Another one. On paper, I think they're the team to beat in the SEC. They might be preseason number one again.
1: Who is it right now? It's probably them, Texas A&M, Georgia, something like that.
0: We don't have a preseason poll. We certainly don't have an AP poll yet. We'll probably get
1: betting lines, though.
0: Yeah, that's a good question. FanDuel SEC Championship betting odds. How about this? We'll tell you and where Tennessee and Vanderbilt fall in those odds coming up next.
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7: A better life with Dr. Sanjay Gupta.
8: So-called superagers, they are an enviable segment of the population. People who are older than 80, whose brains function like someone a fraction of their age. It's true, a lot of these people have genetics on their side, but more and more research is bearing out the idea that people who practice good brain health also slow their cognitive decline. Dr. Richard Isaacson, a pioneer in the Alzheimer's space, told us that, quote, his studies have found lifestyle changes including diet, exercise, reducing stress and optimizing sleep, along with managing vascular risk factors with certain medications, can actually help grow brain areas and also reduce telltale signs of Alzheimer's, such as tau tangles and amyloid plaques. What else helps? Staying social, surrounding yourself with family and friends, and maybe even volunteering for a real sense of purpose. I'm Dr. Sanjay Gupta, helping you live a better life.
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7: 11:01, good morning from the Circa Sports at the Mint Kentucky Downs 104.5 The Zone studio. I'm Lucas Panzeca. It is officially official. Our very own Ramon Foster will step into the Titans radio booth this season as the analyst alongside Taylor Zarzer. Meanwhile, a rotation of former Titans stars will step into the sideline role in a confirmed rotation of Brad Hopkins, Mark Mariani, Ben Jones, and the miracle man, Dr. Kevin Dyson. The Titans made a front office hire on Wednesday, announcing Dave Gardy as Executive Vice President of Football Operations after spending the last 2 years in the Washington Commanders front office. Prior to that, he spent over 2 decades in the league office working for the NFL. Both Tennessee and Vanderbilt's SEC tournament runs came to an end Wednesday in Hoover. The Vols falling to Arkansas 8-4, Vanderbilt losing to Florida 8-3. Stanley Cup playoff action yesterday. The Golden Knights took a 1-0 series lead in the Western Conference Finals with a 4-2 win over the Avalanche. The Eastern Conference Finals get underway tonight as the Hurricanes host the Canadiens in Game 1. Carolina has yet to lose a game in this postseason. Meanwhile, in the NBA playoffs, the Thunder bounced back for a Game 2 victory over the Spurs at home, a 122-115 final. NBA MVP SGA with 30 points and 9 assists. Tonight in the NBA, it's Game 2 in the Eastern Conference Finals. The Knicks lead the Cavs 1-0. 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
7: It's about that time to start meaningfully gauging expectations for the upcoming college football season. Summer workouts, I know, in Knoxville are getting ready to get underway. I believe next week players will arrive in Knoxville. Obviously, there is one player in particular that all eyes will be on to see if he walks through those doors, and edge rusher Chaz Coleman. Will he be a part of Tennessee's operation here moving forward after an interesting off-field personal issue? I don't want to say littered spring practice, but that was the discussion around Chaz Coleman, the talented edge rusher transfer out of Penn State. So that's the question right now about this Tennessee team. But maybe more meaningfully, what is a fair expectation for this team in 2026? Now, we left off in the last segment reading anonymous quotes from SEC coaches provided by Athlon Sports about other SEC teams. And we teased the SEC championship game betting odds. This is courtesy of FanDuel Sportsbook. So, Texas, as we figured, the favorite right now to win the SEC. They are plus 290 with Arch Manning back at quarterback. Georgia, the second favorite at plus 320. Then you see the drop-off. Robert, where would you wager, out of 16 teams, Tennessee and Vanderbilt rank in FanDuel's championship odds?
11: I would say they're probably close together. I would say sixth.
7: Tennessee is eighth.
11: Ooh.
7: At plus 1,100. They are right behind Ole Miss at plus 950. They are one spot in front of Florida in year one of John Sumrall at plus 2,000. Vanderbilt, 13th best odds at plus 8,000 to win the SEC, right behind South Carolina, right in front of Kentucky. We put it out to a poll at Lucas Panzeca's where you can go vote. Who do you have higher expectations for in 2026, Tennessee or Vanderbilt? And it doesn't even necessarily have to mean who wins more games, right? I feel like based on the standard of that program, I think you can make an argument that expecting Vanderbilt to go 7-5 with Jared Curtis at quarterback could be considered higher expectations for Vanderbilt football than saying you expect Tennessee to go at least 9-3 with that schedule that they have in 2026. Is that making any sense?
11: Maybe.
7: No. The answer is no.
11: Maybe just a little bit. I could make it make sense, but no, it's not making sense.
7: Okay. All right. We could just do it based on win total. Is it a slam dunk that Tennessee should be expected to have more wins than Vanderbilt? What do you think Tennessee's over-under win total is in 2026 per FanDuel Sports?
11: Seven.
7: Seven and a half.
11: Seven and a half.
7: So you're pretty much right on the money. What do you think Vanderbilt's is?
11: Let's go 7.5. Seven?
7: 5.5.
11: Oh, wow.
7: So the over-under for Vandy is right at bowl eligibility. So it's interesting because I do think the talent floor for Tennessee is higher than Vanderbilt's right now, but both are dealing with a first-year starter at quarterback. There's a real scenario, obviously, where both teams end up starting a true freshman at quarterback. Figures to be Jared Curtis at Vanderbilt. Which, by the way, did you see that he makes a quick cameo in Nate Bargatze's new movie?
11: I did see that. A lot of people saying, you got to start a game before you turn into a movie star. This is a kid that was driving like a Ferrari in high school. Like, I don't think you get to make the rules for him.
7: Hey, you don't get to make the rules for Nate Bargatze either, right? If noted Vanderbilt fan Nate Bargatze wants to throw some cash to Jared Curtis before he started a game, he has every right. Like, this is the dude that got up there. This is how crazy. This is a bit of a sidebar. This is how crazy the Jared Curtis momentum, how quick and how late in the game it picked up, Curtis to Vanderbilt. Nate Bargatze was the guest picker for College Game Day. I want to say when Vanderbilt was hosting LSU, if I'm not mistaken, at that point, it was pre-Brian Kelly firing LSU, the number 10 team in the country. So around that midpoint of the season, Nate Bargatze was on the game day desk, like almost half jokingly making calls for Jared Curtis to come to Vanderbilt because we had seen a report that he attended a Vanderbilt practice with his high school football coach, Coach Brothers down at Nashville Christian, who happens to be a Vanderbilt alum. And it was kind of like, Bargatze, you know, making the case for Curtis, not something that would ever actually happen. And then the momentum started going that way. And next thing you know, Jared Curtis is inking a deal with Vanderbilt. So more power to both Bargatze and Curtis for throwing him in that motion picture. The schedule, I would say, favors Vanderbilt slightly more than it does Tennessee. Not a slam dunk. Tennessee, I think the biggest bonus about the Vols schedule is that it seems like the toughest opponents are going to be inside of Neyland Stadium. They're not going down to the Swamp this year. They play LSU, but they don't have to go to Death Valley. They play Texas, but they don't have to go down to Austin. They play Auburn. They don't have to go down to the Plains. Tennessee's toughest, and same with Alabama. They get Bama at home. The toughest road trip for Tennessee is Texas A&M, without a doubt. I mean, that's a national title contender. Texas A&M, third to last week of the season. Vanderbilt does have to go to the Swamp. They do have to go to the Plains, and they do have to go to Georgia. So maybe it evens out a little bit. But I'm genuinely curious to see where people are at this point in the offseason engaging expectations for Tennessee and for Vanderbilt, having such little sample size and so many questions about the quarterback position, the most important position on the field. 615-737-1045 is how you jump in. Casey is in Brentwood up first. What's up, Casey?
4: Hey, Lucas. Appreciate you taking my call. So, big Tennessee fan. I'm going to call and speak about them for just a minute. My expectations for Tennessee going into this year is to win somewhere between 8 and 10 regular season games. Now, to some people, that might seem high. I don't think it's that crazy. You know, if you go back and look at the 24 season, that to me, it's this team, the 24 team, should be very similar. I think the defense is going to be a good bit improved. Top to bottom in year six for Heupel, this may or may not be his most talented roster, if you really look into it. Now, the schedule's a good bit different than it was in 24, a good bit tougher, I would say. But going into year six, man, I don't want to hear a lot of 6-7-win talk with Heupel. He's, you know, we've invested in the program to a great degree through the collective and all these different things, boosters, so forth. It needs to be somewhere between the 8-10 win range, in my opinion.
7: Well, let me ask you real quick, Casey. Let me ask you this. You say that this may not be Heupel's most talented roster here in year five. Is that a concern to you in and of itself?
4: No, I think it is his most talented roster.
7: Oh, you think it is his most talented roster? Okay, I'm sorry. I misheard you.
4: I think it outside of the quarter. Like, if you look at the 24 season, so they went in with Nico. He was a redshirt freshman. I mean, it's not a whole lot different this year. It sounds like Faison's probably going to start in the fall. You know, nobody knows for sure, of course, but, you know, it's lining up the same way to me. Not a whole lot of – I mean, going into 24, I don't think anybody was expecting Tennessee to go to the playoffs. I'm looking at this team very much the same way. Top to bottom, I do think it's the most talented roster he's had, if you really drill down into it. Now, Chaz Coughlin's going to be a big piece for him. I don't know what his deal is. If it's true that he's getting paid $3.5 million.
7: Hey, we appreciate the call, Casey. Had to roll with the music there. I did ask you that follow-up, though, so that is a little bit on me. But I do agree with pretty much everything you're saying there. I think that's a great comparison to go back to 2024 and say, okay, there's a path where this Tennessee team can sort of follow the mold of that team in which Nico Iamaleava, despite high expectations, by no means lit things up on offense, and Tennessee had to shift a little bit. Where the defense was the star of the show, they controlled games. Dylan Sampson was the definition of a bell cow back. I mean, a record-breaking season for Tennessee at the running back position. And you were able to just sort of muscle your way to the college football.

0: experienced, especially on the offensive side of the ball. And that can make it hard to gauge expectations. How do you sit here and say 10 wins, college football playoff appearance is the bar when you haven't seen a quarterback, whoever it is, you don't know who it's going to be, and you've never seen whoever it's going to be take a snap? It's a very easy thing to do to say, no, it's year five, you better be making the playoff. But it's not always that simple, right? You don't know what they have in this quarterback. How do you gauge fair expectations when you don't know what they have in the quarterback? Meanwhile, for Vanderbilt, same situation as far as the quarterback is concerned, but you feel so much better about the floor that Clark Lea has established as opposed to in year past when you fear that massive drop-off would happen. The question is, how big will the drop-off be from Diego Pavia to Jared Curtis? But I feel good enough about this Vandy program and what they can lean on in the run game with Cedric Alexander on the outside at receiver, with the likes of Junior Colson coming back, an offensive line that will probably be better than what it gets credit for going into the season. But a tough road slate, though I still think Vanderbilt should be, the bar for Vanderbilt should be bowl game, make no mistake. I mean, when you talk about baseline expectation, I think it's easy to gauge it for Vanderbilt. Bowl game, anything less than a bowl game, to me, is a huge disappointment of a season for Clark Lea and the trajectory he's trying to put this program on. But for Tennessee, it might be a little bit tougher to gauge those expectations. We mentioned in those anonymous quotes, one SEC coach said he doesn't think Tennessee will be better than they were in 2025. That's an 8-4 season with a loss in the Music City Bowl. And I don't know that's going to go over well in Knoxville. The question is, what does the end, if that's the case, if Tennessee is going 8-4 and down that similar path to last year, what does the trajectory look like at the quarterback position? Because it's a different story if you're schlepping through the 2026 season with bad quarterback play for the guy that won the job, but the defense is winning you games and you're scrapping your way to 8-4. That is different as opposed to you're just getting beat by good teams. You're down the path to 8-4, but man, this quarterback is showing you something. And there's a certain trajectory there for 2027. And it, granted, makes it easy for, you know, opposing fan bases to point and laugh and say, oh, he's next year, right? But I do think there's a massive difference in how you frame the Josh Heupel era moving out of 2026, right? What you're getting out of the quarterback position by season's end. So the Titans, I do believe, are on the practice field as we speak. Robert, has Robert Saleh's press conference concluded?
1: It has,
0: okay.
1: Yes.
0: Okay, shall we listen to it?
1: We shall.
0: Let's do that after this.

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0: Titans are on the practice field. Media there in attendance. The first sample that Titans media gets to see in person of OTAs. Welcome back to the show. We are, of course, fueled by Hattie B's Hot Chicken. What better way to celebrate a rainy day than to order in some Hattie B's on the Hattie B's app? Start to build up those awards. In fact, maybe that's in our near future, Robert.
1: Ooh, don't tease me. Don't talk to me like that. If you don't, what's the Toby Keith song? You shouldn't kiss me like this. Don't kiss me like that unless you mean it like that.
0: Speaking of Robert, Robert Saleh at the podium earlier today. So you may have seen some nuggets from that press conference, some interesting stuff in there. So why don't we hear from the Titans head coach meeting with the media at OTAs?
2: Robert, how has Cam looked in getting back and working on the field? We've seen the videos put out. It looks like he's pretty healthy. Is he where you'd like him to be at this point?
3: Yeah, his arm's perfectly healthy. He's slinging the ball. I mean, he's got some good velocity on it. And, you know, just like everyone else, learning the system. And but so far, so good.
4: That interaction between he and Ryan Day,
5: that's obviously going to be key. How have you seen that kind of mature in that little bit of time they've been together?
3: It's been great. Everything's going to be great right now. You know, like I've said it to our guys, and I'll say it to you guys, that the true character of everybody in this building will be revealed in adversity. And right now, things are good. Everyone feels good. Everyone's receptive. Everyone's paying attention. And there's a lot of good dialogue. And right now is a great opportunity to build that trust. And there'll be bumps in the road, and it'll be exciting to see how those interactions take place when that happens.
6: He suffered from some drops last year, Wandale and Tate, obviously pretty reliable. How much do you expect that to help him and for this to be a sure-handed group of receivers for him?
3: Anytime. You know, the skill guys, obviously the group overall being much improved. But when a quarterback can just has confidence where the range of their catchability, their range is a lot greater. But between Wendell, Tate, even Alec looks fantastic. You know, just overall the group has really elevated over the course of the since last year.
7: Robert, what's the biggest thing you've learned about Cam from when you first walked into the building to now as you guys are kind of on the field?
3: I've said it before, just his overall work ethic, the type of person he is. And look, there's still a long way to go. There's still a lot to learn about one another, and looking forward to those opportunities when they present themselves.
8: Obviously, you've run practices as a coach for years at this point. Were there any changes that the players said were significant in the way that you guys like to run practice?
3: Through OTAs, I don't think you're going to see much difference. I think the significant differences in practices will show up in training camp.
8: Are there other things, like when you got in the building, as far as dietary stuff that you wanted to re-examine and see kind of like what the...
3: Yeah, no, well, 100%. You know, I thought one of the first things I think we did here is get rid of all the seed oils in the building, and which I think the players appreciate. I know we've Miss Amy has allowed us to attack the budget and get the players better variety. I think I'll put our staff, and I mean that I've been in six different buildings, and I'd put the staff up there with the best of them. I mean the product they put out in the cafeteria daily is outstanding.
6: What's it been like for you learning players? Obviously, there's some guys from afar, being around them, seeing what they can do, and are you finding out things about guys each day?
3: Yeah, we're all learning. You know, every single day you're learning. You know, being on the football field now and executing 11-on-11 football, you're seeing the post-snap cognitive part of every single player and just the way they operate. So, you know, the classroom is one thing, being on the field is another. And again, like I said, there's adverse moments in every practice, and to see how players respond, there's opportunities for players to showcase their character, and you're just observing. You're observing everything they do, every step they take, and so it's been good in that sense.
6: What did you think when you got the schedule and saw the Jets as the first game? Is that personal, or how did you feel about that?
3: No, I've said it before. I'm appreciative for the Jets and everything that I had. It's been over a year and a half now. In the NFL, it's kind of like 10 years, but, you know, it's to be expected with the NFL, but didn't think anything of it.
6: When you saw Monty last year and looked at him, did you see a guy that was maybe a little bit overextended by everything that was going on around him in the secondary, and how much will he benefit from everything that you've rebuilt in the defensive backfield?
3: You talking about Hook?
6: Yeah.
3: Oh, Hook is a veteran, man. He's already been, he's been so impressive just in a little bit of time that we've been able to spend with him. And you know, even for a veteran, there's always going to be room to grow. And you know, we do rely on our safeties with regards to a lot of communication, and having him back there, that veteran presence would be beneficial.
9: Robert, is Jackson Slater a center or guard for you right now, and what led to that decision?
3: Say it again.
9: Is Jackson Slater a center or a guard for you right now, and why?
3: We're allowing him to work into that competition with regards to that right guard spot, and but he's also got the flexibility, and we're kind of helping him along with regards to center too. But we're going to give him every opportunity to win that right guard spot.
5: When you have rookies coming in, obviously not Tate, but I mean, when you have other rookies coming in, like, how do you handle them earning that starting job? Is that something where, like, they have a little more of an uphill battle for some coaches? That's how they are with rookies. Like, they got to do a little extra to earn a spot.
3: I think it'll naturally happen, and the course of it will take care of itself. You know, the amount of work that they put in, they're already behind. So you don't want to thrust them into in with the veterans who are operating at a faster clip. They'll show who they are. They'll have plenty of opportunity to showcase who they are with regards to the reps and the way we distribute it during OTAs, and the cream will always rise to the top.
9: Or in any roster matter, what do you look for, what can you see before the pads come on?
3: You know, just how natural football is for a lot of these kids. You know, like I said, there's a difference between the classroom and then the post-snap cognitive aspect with regards to being able to play football. And you can see it in the way guys move and the way they respond to different post-snap activity. Like, when the pitcher changes, how does a player respond? And so you can gain a lot of information with regards to OTAs. Now, no one's ever made a team in OTAs, because that cognitive part, as freely as it moves in OTAs, changes when pads come on, and the speed and it gets a little bit faster and it gets a little bit more violent. You'll find a lot of players who shine in OTAs, a lot of players will disappear once pads come on, versus guys who didn't show well in OTAs kind of appear once pads come on. So it gives you kind of an idea, but you never want to pass a stamp judgment until pads come on.
10: How are some of your rookies maybe adjusting to work with the vets so far?
3: I think they've been doing great, you know, just going through all the meetings and their participation, and the vets. I feel like our vets have done a really nice job accepting them and kind of guiding them along. And, you know, I'll just speak for the linebacker room and the way they've all embraced Anthony and kind of helping him along and understanding the scheme. But it's happening in every single room. So I'm really pumped up for our vets in that regard. And I think the rookies are doing a really good job being receptive to their guidance.
11: Which players have stood out? First-year players have stood out in absorbing the playbook so far.
3: You know what? Like I said, we've had 2 days of install. This is day three. I don't know if anyone's really stood out yet. It's you're seeing the normal, the good, the bad, the overload. It's, I think today being day three of install, you'll probably see a little bit more busts and missed assignments, and that's all natural. It's the first time they're all, not the first time, but second time they're all hearing it.
12: What can you see from the backup, the defensive backs that are in the running for backup spots? What can you see out here without the pads on that can give you an idea that, hey, this guy may have something?
3: Yeah, same thing. You know, I mean, for all intents and purposes, OTAs is like a 7-on-7 camp. You know, it's a passing camp. There's a lot of passes, and so you're going to see, you'll see their ability to play football to, with regards to absorbing the playbook, alignments, athleticism, foot speed, just overall football awareness and football IQ. So you can pick up a lot of that stuff, and then again, once the pads come on, there's a whole other level that we'll see.
13: How do you administer a competition at the center and right guard spot with the limited amount of padded reps in training camp, 3 preseason games instead of 4? Obviously, you don't want to have a guy like Peter get hurt in a preseason game, but how do you actually have a competition on the offensive line, given the way the CBA is written now?
3: Yeah, it's always tough, especially with OTAs. Like, I remember when I first got in the league, the spring OTAs, even though we weren't padded, I mean, it might as well have been padded, how physical and violent these practices used to be. And now you're going to see kind of a three-quarter speed between our O-line and D-line. So in that regard, it is tough. You are limited with regards to reps, but we'll have joint practices that allow us to be able to see all that. We'll have our three games, which will allow us to see it. And then obviously I mean, what better way to get to see a competition than guys trying to block Jeffrey Simmons or John Franklin Myers or the interior of our D-line? So there's going to be a lot of opportunity. No, it's not as good as it used to be, but we could still figure it out with what we have.
6: I know it's 1,000 miles away, but philosophically, especially first year with the new schemes, what's your approach to preseason play for your new guys? Will we expect when you get there to see you play a lot because you need those reps, or do you value more protecting your guys?
3: As of now, and subject to change like everything else, we're playing in all three games.
11: Two more guys. Wandale Robinson added already to the receiver room.
3: Just veteran presence. You know, he knows Daboll's system, so he's an extra coach on the football field. And, you know, the way he works, his deliberateness, his intentionality, his attention to detail, especially in walkthrough situations, I think has been beneficial to teach these young guys how to go about their business the right way, the way he rehabs, the way he regens, the workouts in the weight room. I think just overall being a pro has been beneficial with these young guys.
5: What do you look to focus on to help him, you know, continue to make that transition? And how much do you feel your scheme, you know, attack, get upfield, just go get him? Like, how much do you feel that'll help a guy like him that's making that move where he is?
3: I think when you look at someone like Femi, he checks every box. He looks unbelievable walking off the bus, right? And he's got great length, he's got great speed. For him, it's going to come down to putting on pads and playing with the violence that we ask for out of the defensive line. Different than a 3-14, and it's not to say that he's not a violent person. He can play with violence, but you're not really asked when you're just sitting there setting edges in the way outside linebackers play. We get off the ball, we're in your face. There is a learning curve. So right now it's more just fine-tuning his movements with regards to pass rush and understanding pad level and the way we ask our guys to get off. But the true growth will happen once training camp hits.
11: Last one, Jared.
13: How did the team feel when the schedule came out with no primetime games? Was that a discussion? Was that a slight?
3: No. We'll take them as we come, and hopefully the NFL makes some changes towards the end of the year, and we find ourselves in some of those slots. So.
0: All right. Thanks, Robert. All right. That is Titans head coach Robert Saleh out at the facility for OTA. So, got to earn your way into primetime. That's how the press conference concluded. A few things there. Welcome back to the show. We are fueled by Hattie B's Hot Chicken. 615-737-1045 is how you jump in. Bert and myself with you until 1 o'clock. He closed out there talking about the primetime games. But interesting to hear Robert Saleh go ahead and say in late May, yeah, everybody's playing preseason. All three games. As of now, right? Obviously, that's subject to change. Somebody nursing an injury, somebody rehabbing, not wanting to risk a particular player for a certain circumstance that pops up during training camp. We understand, subject to change. But Robert Saleh going ahead and putting that mentality out there, everybody's going to play in all three preseason games, which I think the majority of Titans fans would sign up for. Is there a more rinse and repeat discussion when preseason rolls around, Robert, in every NFL market? To play or not to play?
1: Yeah, because there are success stories with both ways, right?
0: Yeah.
1: Like Andy Reid famously is playing everybody in every preseason game. It might not be the whole game, but they are going to get some run. And there's people that do the inverse of that. So, I mean, I think it's worth debating, but also it's really what you want your team to be. Like if Robert Saleh thinks that that's the best way to get this team ready to play week one, then do it. I fully trust we're in the mode now where like you dance with who you brought to the prom, right? He's your head coach, buy all the way in to everything he wants. I think he noted that they've removed all seed oils from the building. Now, whether you're a health freak or not, you got to buy all the way in. If that's what he wants and he thinks is best for the team, you go with it until you are proven otherwise. If they're weak and brittle, bring the seed oil back. I don't know. But hell, right now, you got to let him run the roost.
0: I'm picturing them dumping the seed oils into Amulet Lake a la like Boston Tea Party. Make it very ceremonious.
1: All of those fish and snakes are going to be so fat and toxic.
0: We don't want to pollute. We don't want to pollute our bodies of water in Middle Tennessee like that, of course.
1: No, but I kind of like it. Like if I was a fan, I would like that. Like Cam Ward does need to play. Everyone needs to play. They need to gel. They need time together. They need time on task. It makes sense to me.
0: Saleh also mentioning that Jackson Slater is competing at right guard. So he does have the flexibility to play center, which Saleh mentioned, but sounds like the second-year player, fifth rounder out of Sacramento State, is primarily competing for that starting right guard spot. So, way too early to sit here and say this, but Austin Schlotman trending towards being your starting center if you're the Titans? I mean, could it boil down to Austin Schlotman, the former Giant that they brought in on a one-year deal, or Pat Coogan, the day three draft pick out of Indiana, who everybody loves, right? I mean, the leadership speaks for itself. High character player. There could be some athletic deficiencies that would make it very difficult for Pat Coogan to step into a starting day one center role in the NFL. But I'd say things trending towards Austin Schlotman being your starting center in 2026. And as we've talked about time and time again, I don't know that there's more questions around this team, especially offensively, than on the interior of the offensive line. So Peter Skoronski at left guard, we understand that. Are things trending towards Schlotman at center and Volson / Slater at right guard? Far too early to have that discussion now, but Saleh putting that out there. And then we have a comment in the chat that, oh, I just lost it. That was asking about Cam Ward. Ricky says, just please keep our king, Cameron Anthony Ward, safe in the preseason. And Robert Saleh, one of the first things he was asked about, he confirms Cam is perfectly healthy. So good news for Titans fans. Cam Ward coming off of the shoulder injury, perfectly healthy, rolling into OTAs. So a lot there. I did like this quote from Saleh saying everything's going to be great right now, right? Like, it's OTAs. Nobody's got pads on. Everybody's getting to know each other. Everybody's starting that gelling process of a new coaching staff and rookies on the field and the wave of free agency additions. The bumps in the road are going to come down the stretch and into training camp. And at that point, you get an opportunity to see how players react to certain things. But right now, it's all good vibes. All good vibes. And then heading into the summertime, it's like school's out, right? If you're an NFL player. But at the moment, it's all going to be good vibes over there at that facility.
1: What I want to know is whose body composition will most positively be affected by the removal of seed oils? 615-737-1045. Who on the Titans roster was looking a little flabby last year? Wasn't looking as hard body as they should have? I'm gonna throw in Jackson Slater, who they said he is going to have every opportunity to win that right guard spot. He's also getting some mix in on center. I think that dude is going to go from looking like a bowling ball to looking like a center block. Just have him look like a daggum Port-a-John out there. That's what I'm looking for.
0: How many gallons of seed oils would you say you consume on an average daily basis?
1: Seed oils, microplastics. Well, I mean, what am I not consuming at this point? I don't even know. Okay. Can you define seed oils? Like, does Webster have a seed oil definition?
0: This isn't from Webster, but seed oils, according to Google, are cooking oils extracted from the seeds of plants. So, yeah, anything that comes from a soybean, canola, sunflower.
1: Would olive oil be considered?
0: No.
1: Because, I mean, isn't the pit of an olive, that's technically the seed.
0: Kind of oil is olive oil?
1: See, and this is whether you're going to buy in or not.
0: Olive oil is a fat.
1: Okay.
0: A liquid fat.
1: Okay.
0: So the oil does not come from the pit or the seed of the olive.
1: There it comes from the meat.
0: The pressing of the fruit.
1: Yeah, better be cold pressed too. Better be cold pressed. Okay, I was worried that you would not be bought into Robert Saleh's new regime.
0: All I use is olive oil.
1: Right.
0: And so avocado oil.
1: So you would be bought in. So avocado oil.
0: Not a seed oil.
1: Yeah, there we go.
0: There
1: okay.
0: We go. Health tips on this Thursday.
1: We're getting smarter and fitter.
0: 615-737-1045. Bustin says olive oil is a seed oil. No, it's not. It's a vegetable oil. Technically, it's a vegetable oil.
1: Oh, so canola oil. Oh, that's from a seed, though.
0: That's from a seed. See, we're learning so much.
1: We are learning.
0: There's a trend in offensive line development in the college game that most definitely affects your favorite college football team. We'll tell you what that is next.

0: Is the current state of the transfer portal in college football going to start affecting how much or how many resources teams devote towards recruiting the offensive line position, developing the offensive line position? And I think this translates across the board. Welcome back to the show. We're fueled by Hattie B's Hot Chicken. Buck out of Titans practice. Lucas and Burt with you till 1 o'clock. If you are a college football fan, whether it's in the SEC, whether it's here for the Vols or Vanderbilt or anywhere across the country that's devoting NIL resources to recruiting, this conversation, without a doubt, affects your football team. So I'm going to shut up for a minute because Aaron Taylor of CBS, who's been doing some stuff for the Joe Moore Trophy, of course, awarded to the best offensive line in college football every year, putting out social media clips. To me, this has certainly a correlation with a trend that I think Tennessee is going to start to follow. Can't necessarily speak for other programs, but here is Aaron Taylor, CBS college football analyst, on what is happening right now with offensive line development in the world of college football.
1: Give me 1 second. I got an Adobe issue. And it's not one of those where it's like, oh, the producer didn't have it ready. Give me 1 second. I got you.
0: Tell us exactly what it's telling you.
1: It said Adobe must restart.
0: Oh.
1: Because there's an error.
0: Adobe
1: in the file
0: has
1: writing.
0: To restart. Oh, we're all just always waiting on Adobe.
1: Yeah, Adobe has encountered an error when reading or writing to the disk. We recommend that you save your work and restart the audition. Okay, well, I'll do that, Lucas. Why don't you filibuster?
0: Go a little inside baseball.
1: Yeah, very inside.
0: So we will hear from Aaron Taylor on this. But I to sum it up, and Austin Price of VolQuest was on Ramon and Will earlier this week, and he brought this up as well. The sort of trend of devoting NIL resources to prospects out of high school and how that is coming back around to bite certain college football teams. And here's Aaron Taylor of CBS Take Two.
2: Your team just signed a five-star offensive tackle. 10 years ago, you celebrate. But today, you should be a little nervous. Here's why. A five-star receiver and a five-star tackle are worth the same in recruiting. But the receiver can win you games in week one. The tackle probably can't because almost none of them are ready early, this Hall of Famer included. Look at the gap in year one. That's not a small difference. And that gap becomes a real problem the second we start talking about rev share. And someone who knows a lot more about this than I do put it way better than I could.
3: So the more money you invest in that, those young linemen, well, that's really dead money. Because it's the most, it's a developmental position. Yep. It is. And what's happening is those players aren't getting developed. They're just getting thrown to the wolves. Because
4: they're making the money.
3: Yeah.
2: See, here's the loop we're stuck in. Coaches feel pressure to play freshman linemen because they're paying them like starters. They're paying them like starters because of the pressure coaches feel to recruit the highest ranked players they can. But recruiting rankings don't measure immediate impact. They measure the projected ceiling over their career. So they're paying for a four-year forecast, but demanding a four-month return. At the one position in football where patience is the development. Last year's playoff, 60 offensive line starters. Three were true freshmen. Now, they're outliers, sure. Dudes like Tristan Wirfs and Joe Alt and Panay Sewell and recently Francis Marinova, like Coach said, thrown to the wolves. But with those cats, you end up worried for the wolf. They're outliers because the rule is the opposite. Look, we built a system that pays O-linemen to skip the very thing that makes them worth the money. That's not a recruiting problem. That's a development problem. And it's costing us good linemen and good football all at the same time.
0: There you go. College Football Hall of Famer Aaron Taylor talking about the current state of offensive line development in college football, doing that for the Joe Moore Award social media team. So speaking of those players thrown to the wolves, Francis Mauinoa, who obviously just got drafted, a day one starter at Miami as a freshman. Tennessee had one of those guys this past year, and David Sanders at right tackle, who started not immediately as he was dealing with a knock and injury early on in the year. Took a few games for him to get in there, but started the bulk of the games his true freshman season at Tennessee. David Sanders did. And there's a thought that David Sanders is going to be Tennessee's left tackle in 2026. Now, he also probably ended up being Tennessee's best option at right tackle. Talented player, five-star to high school. But everything Aaron Taylor's saying there stands so true. And I think it has such an effect on the way Tennessee has gone about things. Where you've got Austin Price of VolQuest earlier this week with Ramon and Will, basically saying that some of these resources are going to start to be devoted to the transfer portal. Because what you're finding right now in college football is if you are devoting all of this money to finishing with highly ranked recruiting classes and bringing in talent out of high school and developing that talent, how much of that talent is even giving you that payoff on the field? How much of that money that you're sinking into these high school prospects ends up just being a sunk cost because they're either on the sideline, not ready to play, or before they really do get in there to get to make an impact for your team, maybe they're not playing as quickly as they would like. Maybe the circumstances aren't exactly what they thought it would be. And they have the freedom to go anywhere they want and to raise that price point that you initially paid them out of high school, despite not really producing for them once you got there. And Taylor's using offensive line because that is naturally a position, as he mentions, that takes longer to develop and takes longer to be an instant impact at any level of football. But I think this rings so true, Robert, where if you're a Tennessee fan and you're saying, okay, it's great that you're pulling in these high-profile prospects out of high school, but the programs that are doing it at the highest level right now, Ohio State, Indiana, they just won the last two national titles, and they did it with their highest-paid players being dudes out of the portal, not dudes that they brought in out of high school as five stars. Of course, they still have a high floor in recruiting. You can't do this without that. But those schools have figured out how to strike that balance of bringing in ready-made guys and really devoting the big bucks to those players that are going to be so much less likely to bolt as opposed to the true freshman that's not playing right away.
1: The only thing that I disagree with him on at the end, saying it's a developmental issue, and maybe I'm misunderstanding him, I take that as he's saying it's a developmental issue in high school that these linemen aren't ready to play in college. I don't think they'll ever be ready to play as a freshman in, unless in, obviously outlier cases, because defenders are staying in college longer because of NIL. So you're always going to have bigger defensive linemen, edge rushers, than you would no matter the development of high school offensive linemen. I think the one thing that could fix this is contracts. To where if you are going to pay a high-star recruit out of high school, paying him that money, if there's a contract, you know you have him for 4 years. There's no reason to rush him out there because you are paying him money, but you're not worried about it being a sunk cost of him leaving after a year, if that makes sense.
0: Yeah, 100%. And I agree with your point on going down to the high school level. The onus should not be on high school coaches to develop offensive linemen better.
1: Now, they could. There are things they could do because other people smarter than I have talked about the development and the technique of college linemen going to the NFL, and it's because how they're being brought up in high school and college. It's no longer about sustaining a block. It's dying slowly.
0: Yeah.
1: You're trying to teach them how, like, not being the utmost, like, high-level offensive line techniques. It's more about how do I just keep this guy, like, even if it means like salvaging it by just dying as slow as possible. I think it's an issue as a whole, but like, could high school offensive line development be better? Sure, absolutely it could. Like, but at the end of the day, I don't think that's the thing that's not going to be the impetus of change.
0: Yeah,
1: the impetus of change in this issue would be contracts in college football.
0: Of course, yeah, which is long overdue, and you know, that's a conversation for another day. We put it to a poll at Lucas Panzeca where you can vote. Would you rather your team sign a five-star offensive lineman or a five-star receiver? And right now the majority votes are saying offensive lineman. I probably should have been more specific and said out of high school, but I'm surprised to see more of the votes going towards offensive lineman because I agree with most everything Aaron Taylor had to say there. Our buddy Jay, known as Theoryathlete.
1: I was about to bring this up. He makes a great point.
0: Go ahead.
1: I think it's a developmental issue, and O-line is a spot that it's easy to develop bad habits if you start early.
0: Yeah.
1: 100%. When you're just baptized by fire and you're really just trying to stay alive in the SEC or Big Ten or where have it, like, you really don't have time to refine those things or get better at those things because you're fighting for your life.
0: And he also says offensive line, receiver, safety, whatever position, you're paying a kid $1 million out of high school, and maybe they don't play that first year, and they're already asking for more the next year. Right? Like, they're already saying, and they have that leverage because they've got options in their back pocket to make more money than they made in their freshman year at your school, despite the fact that maybe they didn't make any impact. And you end up having spent $1 million, whether that's out of your $22 million rev share pool or straight up out of NIL, you end up having spent six figures on a player that contributed almost nothing. It's the definition of a sunk cost. So, yes, as a Tennessee alum, I would love to see Tennessee gear more towards spending that big money on players that are going to come in as a junior or as a senior that you know have done it at a certain level, where you hate to say it this way, but another coaching staff has essentially done the grunt work that you can then benefit from. So it's an interesting discussion. I'm fascinated by it in this current world that we're living in. But when you look at some of the best players that Tennessee has recruited and developed out of high school in the Heupel era, you don't get a ton of those big money guys. It's the Deshaun Bishops of the world, the Braylon Staleys. Like, those guys were not blue chippers out of high school that got in and the cliche and they put their nose to the grindstone and maybe redshirted a year. And now here they are. They're producing for you, as opposed to the Nico Iamaleava situation that did get you to a college football playoff, granted. But if you knew how that situation was going to end, if you're Tennessee, would you go back and do it over again? I don't know. So work on your base always has to come out of high school football. That I don't think will ever change, ever. In the NFL, your base has to come from the NFL draft. But go fill those big needs in the portal, man, with guys that you know can come in and deliver. I think it's a fascinating discussion. And as Austin Price said right here on the station a few days ago, it seems like that's where Tennessee is starting to trend, which to me is certainly a good sign. You guys have got to hear about what's going on at LSU. On the hardwood, on the football field, that's next.
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5: It is funny how white socks, black cleats, you look so slow. I don't know what it is. It's like white cleats are fast, black cleats are slow.
6: Yeah.
5: But black cleats are lunch pail kind of color cleats. Like, you're going to get hit in the mouth. You got black cleats on.
6: Black cleats, black socks. 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
5: you're
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14: Getting your heart broken can be really rough. It'll happen to most of us at some point in our lives. It's not just an emotional experience, it's a physical one too. Often described as getting the wind knocked out of you, a knot in your stomach, trouble sleeping. I recently spoke about this with Dr. Yoram Yovel, a psychiatrist and neuroscientist. He was on my podcast, Chasing Life. Now, he told me heartbreak doesn't have to last forever. And while your inclination might be to withdraw, isolate, and shut down, it's often the opposite of what supports healing. One of the things that helps us the most is reconnecting to other people you love. And the reverse is also true, he said. If someone you care about is struggling, don't give up on them. You hold the power to comfort loved ones that are in deep physical or emotional distress. I'm Dr. Sanjay Gupta, helping you live a better life.
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7: 12:03, good afternoon from the Circa Sports at the Mint Kentucky Downs Studio. I'm Lucas Panzeca. It is officially official. 104.5 The Zone's very own Ramon Foster is stepping into the Titans radio booth this season as the analyst alongside play-by-play man Taylor Zarzer. A rotation of former Titans stars are set to step into the sideline role in a confirmed rotation of Brad Hopkins, Mark Mariani, Ben Jones, and Kevin Dyson. The Titans also made a front office hire on Wednesday, announcing David Gardy as executive VP of football ops. He spent the last 2 years in the Washington Commanders front office. Prior to that, spent over 2 decades in the league office for the NFL. The Titans on the practice field today for OTAs. Robert Saleh met with the media earlier, saying that quarterback Cam Ward is, quote, perfectly healthy in the offseason program. Both Tennessee and Vanderbilt's SEC tournament runs came to an end Wednesday as the Vols fell to Arkansas 8-4. Vanderbilt fell to Florida 8-3. Stanley Cup playoff action last night. The Golden Knights took a 1-0 series lead in the Western Conference Finals, holding off the Avalanche with a 4-2 victory. The Eastern Conference Finals get underway tonight. The Hurricanes hosting the Canadiens in Game 1. Carolina yet to lose a game in the NHL postseason. In the NBA, the Thunder bounced back for a Game 2 win over the Spurs last night. NBA MVP SGA, 30 points, 9 assists. Tonight in the NBA, Game 2 of the Eastern Conference Finals. The Knicks lead the Cavs 1-0. 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
7: Welcome into the show number three, hour three. Wow, what a start. Do you want to do it? Can we do that again?
8: You just want me to start it over?
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8: 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No problem. 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
7: 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Is that any better?
8: Was what any better?
7: Didn't happen. Deanna Ivey coming up at 12:30, the Chief Marketing Officer for the Nashville Convention and Visitors Corporation. She'll give us an inside look into the city of Nashville. Visit Music City, Nashville's tourism headquarters, essentially, and the role they played in bringing the Super Bowl to Nashville. And what's next? After you host the pinnacle of American sports, where do you turn next as a city in the sports space? So Deanna will join us coming up at 12:30. Meanwhile, you have got to hear what college basketball insider Jeff Goodman had to say on our sister station down in Birmingham, Jocks 94.5, Mac and Cube with Greg McElroy and Cole Kubelik, of course, of ESPN and the SEC Network. I'm not going to continue to blab. Let's hear Jeff Goodman talking about LSU head basketball coach Will Wade.
9: He doesn't care about the sport at all. He cares about one person, that's Will Wade. And I'm sick and tired of it, guys. And I've known this guy since he was first broke in. The craziest part of all this, I met him, his first, I think, full-time assistant job. You know where it was? At Harvard, of all places. Harvard. Imagine Tommy Amaker right now, the Harvard head coach, seeing what Will Wade has done throughout the course of his career. You know, this guy gets run out of college basketball for cheating, gets a second chance at McNeese State, gets another chance at the high major level at NC State. And obviously, we know what he did. 1 year, and he said, bye-bye. He goes back to LSU. He hires Rick Stansbury. I always use this line to kind of try to describe what I think of Rick Stansbury. Always when it's the smart money's always on Rick Stansbury and recruiting. Okay, so you can figure out what I think and what everybody thinks of Rick Stansbury. Everybody. When Rick Stansbury used to walk into the gyms in AAU events, I was there. I started in recruiting. Coaches would literally walk out. They knew they had no chance when Rick Stansbury was going to walk in. So Stansbury has been out of the game for the last year and living, from what I'm told, basically overseas. And their superpower, Will Wade and Rick Stansbury, is of years ago, a lot of coaches felt like was going to be gone. You know, like everybody's on an equal playing field right now. Everybody has money. Well, they have a new superpower now, which is going international and figuring this thing out. And they've done this mostly international. I mean, it's just like, enough, Will, enough. You're not good for college basketball. You're not good for it. I regret saying that I was happy that he had another opportunity to come back to college basketball, because the sport doesn't need this right now.
7: Strong words.
8: That's what I wanted from the SEC Confidential, but Jeff Goodman just put his name on it.
7: Put his name right on it.
8: He said... The best part was he only cares about one guy, and that's Will Wade. And at the end, he was like, oh, you want some more? You want some more, old man? hit him at the end with, I regret being happy that he got another opportunity. Just bing, bing, bing, bing, bing, bing, bing, bing, bing, bing. Gets he down for the count.
7: If anybody hasn't been paying attention, which... not going to blame anybody for not being totally in tune with LSU basketball roster moves. LSU has been irrelevant the last couple of years under Matt McMahon. And you probably know that they hired Will Wade, creating this axis of evil of sorts in Baton Rouge with Kim Mulkey and Lane Kiffin. But listen to the roster. This is what Jeff Goodman is talking about. So right now, this is what LSU's build has looked like this offseason. Bringing in Yam Madar, who is 25 years of age and was drafted in the 2020 NBA draft in the second round by the Celtics. Never played a minute in the NBA, played some preseason games, but went overseas. He is an Israeli basketball player, played in Turkey, played in Germany, is a Euro Cup champion, a good player in Europe, and is coming over to the States to play for LSU at the age of 25.
8: That's what I was about to ask. How old is this cat?
7: 25. 25-year-old point guard acquired by LSU. Okay.
8: How much eligibility does he have? Could he play the full 4 years if he wanted to?
7: He's never played college basketball.
8: Yes. So this guy could be almost 30.
7: He'd be 29 years old.
8: He's a senior.
7: He will turn 20. He will be 26 in December before SEC play starts. This guy is going to be playing his first SEC game as a true freshman at the age of 26.
8: If I'm Nate Oates, dude, I'm like, y'all caused all this stink about Bediako. Y'all wanted to call us cheaters over Bediako. Look at this dude. Every guy on his roster is Bediako.
7: Oh, it's not stopping there either. I mean, we're talking about...
8: keep going then.
7: R.J. Lewis. And now, Madar is the oldest one of the bunch. There's no other 25-year-olds. But R.J. Lewis is 23 years old, straight out of the G League.
8: And he has played. He has, like, Boston Celtics preseason tape.
7: Bryce Desert? Dessert? D-E-S-S-E-R-T?
8: He's going to have his cake and eat it, too, on this team.
7: 23 years old, straight out of EuroLeague. Marcio Santos, 23 years old, straight out of EuroLeague. And then you got a couple others. Modi Ubate, out of Kentucky, who's 22. Austin Nunez, out of UTSA, who's 23. So, you know, some of these are just guys that have been around and are exhausting every ounce of eligibility. But Will Wade is taking up all that outrage.

0: you want to call Will Wade a bad guy, you're not going to get any pushback from me. But is this kind of a don't hate the player, hate the game situation? And we had that discussion with Nate Oates and with Scott Drew at Baylor. But my goodness, is this the most extreme example of it? And it was always going to happen, right? Somebody was always going to say, oh, yeah, screw it. I mean, what are we doing? If it's there, I'm going to take the opportunity. Is this a hate the player, don't hate the player, hate the game situation around Will Wade?
1: I believe so. Bibbidi Bobbidi in the FNM Bank chat says it best. This is an NCAA problem, not a Will Wade problem. But also he puts in parentheses, despite agreeing that he is a slime ball.
0: Yeah, like, and that's the thing. You can have that. It's not to say, oh, Will Wade doesn't deserve any criticism. Will Wade's fine. But there's going to be slime balls. Like, it's sports. It's, you know, for all intents and purposes, professional sports at this point. There are going to be slime balls. So when the system is there to be taken advantage of, the slime balls of the world are going to take advantage of the system. And so how can we sit back and just ball our fists up and be mad at the slime balls for being slime balls when the opportunity to be a slime ball is presented to them?
1: It's like the old Aesop's fable story about like the what was it, the scorpion and the frog or something like that, like, or something like that, where the scorpion's like, why are you mad at me? Like, no, I'm not going to sting you. But then the scorpion inevitably stings him. It's like, oh, what are you mad at me? I'm just doing what's in my nature. Like, a scorpion is going to do what a scorpion does. A snake is going to do what a snake does.
0: Exactly. Oh, look at you pulling out Aesop.
1: Dude, what? Dude,
0: I mean, you just
1: I used to, every day, baby. We're learning something new about you.
0: I was gonna like have some metaphor about like a serial bank robber having like gift wrapped packages of money and us being mad at them for still stealing the money, but what you did is way better.
1: Nah, we do it together.
0: 615-737-1045. So, is Will Wade also the most hated figure in college basketball at this point? Is there somebody?
1: How much do people hate Kim Mulkey?
0: Mm.
1: Like, would Kim be? I don't think so. I mean, we hate her because she's flamboyant and bolsterous, but like not from like a real hate. Like Will Wade, I feel like people have real hate.
0: I mean,
1: for
0: Kim
1: him.
0: Mulkey does seem to be a toxic person.
1: What's the UConn head coach? Danny Hurley?
0: Oh, like Geno.
1: Like a Geno. Like yeah. you throwing in. I feel like nobody hates. God, I can't think of anybody's name right now. Italian. Got shoved out.
0: Oh, Patino.
1: Yeah, nobody really hates Patino anymore.
0: I kind of love Rick Patino.
1: I do too. Yeah. It's like, yeah, we're happy you're doing that. We're happy you're here. I wonder if Jeff Goodman is happy that he got another opportunity to be in college basketball.
0: We should get Jeff Goodman on the show. Like, who else you got, Jeff?
1: Who's he work for?
0: I know he does stuff for the Field of 68, which is a college basketball outlet. At Goodman Hoops is where you can find him. You know, his Twitter bio says basketball analysts, but he's the co-founder of Field of 68, which is one of the better, I think, online basketball media outlets out there and websites. But those are some strong words. D squared on the FNM Bank chat says people have certainly hated Calipari. I'm in a place with both Cal and Patino that I kind of put in this same bucket where I love listening to those guys talk. I love listening to them after press conferences because they are at a spot where they have done everything. They've won everything. They've been to Final Fours. They've won national championships. They've done it at the biggest programs in college basketball. And so nothing really fazes them. And they don't speak or operate with that sort of paranoia and guarded nature that so many people do in that business, right? They'll just say whatever. They don't care. There's no pressure on those guys, really. Like, yeah, Cal would rather win in the round of 32 of the NCAA tournament to go to the Sweet 16. He's not going to get fired if they don't. So I love the sort of blasé, like, lean back in the chair, legs kicked up attitude that you hear from those guys. I have come to enjoy John Calipari and Rick Pitino and, like, weirdly be glad that they are in college basketball. But Will Wade is just a slime ball doing slime ball things in an ecosystem that has given him every opportunity to do that.
1: You've just given, you know where it was they want to play buckyball. He plays slime ball.
0: Boom.
1: That's what Will Wade plays. That's his style of play.
0: See what happens when Buck is not here?
1: Yeah, we have fun.
0: Your wings sprout?
1: Yeah, we have some good shows. In the break, I'm going to be flying around the studio back here.
0: So they're playing slime ball down at LSU this season. I'd love to know where people stand on this. 615-737-1045. Speaking of LSU, this I feel went under the radar. Ed Orgeron is back in the building.

0: Ed Orgeron is on Lane Kiffin's coaching staff for LSU football. Putting this out there yesterday in a tweet with a picture of Coach O and Lane Kiffin shaking hands inside of the football facility. LSU football tweeting, Ed Orgeron is returning to LSU and will serve as the special assistant to recruiting and defense for the Tigers. I saw a report that he is on a one-year, $100,000 contract to just be Ed O, I guess. Back together again, Ed Orgeron is just there to be himself, whether that's in a living room for a recruit or a transfer portal prospect. I guess he can chip in on the defense. I feel like they just had to kind of give him a title on one side of the ball or the other. I don't know how much input he's really having on the game plan. I don't know how much input he had on the game plan when he was the head coach at LSU, to be quite honest with you. He's just totally, there to be Ed O.
1: It just feels like the scapegoat. Being like, okay, you guys hate me, but don't you love this guy? Like, remember the SpongeBob episode, the talent show they're doing at the Krusty Krab, and Squidward would, like, stick his tentacle out, and everyone would go, boo. They'd put SpongeBob out, and everybody would be like, yay! This is what that feels like to me. Like, Coach O is the SpongeBob. Lane Kiffin is the Squidward. Like, I wonder how many times it'll be, like, post-practice, or and Martin Luther Kiffin is like, I don't want to talk to him. Send Coach O over here. Let Coach O deal with it.
2: Yeah, you know, the team looked good today. And everything good in the bayou, go Tigers.
1: And they'll be done with it.
0: I mean, who's not happy to see that, though? You know?
1: I tell you, the Tiger is. Apparently, I can't remember if it was with Pardon My Take or Bussin or who the hell Lane Kiffin did one with about bringing Coach O back. But they were like, you know, I feel like I don't
0: have...
1: I
0: think it was Pardon My Take.
1: I don't have as good of a relationship with that Tiger as Coach O does.
0: He's like, capping up the Tiger.
1: He's like, even if he doesn't, he's like, Coach O would tell you, he's like, yeah, I know that Tiger. There's a good Tiger in there. We got a friend in that Tiger.
0: Now, you know, people may have forgotten, this is a reunion, Lane Kiffin and Ed Orgeron. This is not some new budding relationship that Kiffin is just trying to bring in for pure vibes purposes. Well, maybe he is. But these guys go way back. Do you remember... I don't know if this has ever been in your purview. Have you ever heard the story of Ed Orgeron calling recruits, Tennessee recruits, or Tennessee freshmen, and telling them not to go to class when Lane Kiffin bolted Tennessee after that year to go to USC?
1: No.
0: Yes. I mean, this came out, a lot of oral histories of that year, of that night, have come out. I know Mark Nagy, who used to be in Knoxville media, he wrote the book Decade of Dysfunction, talking about that period of Tennessee athletics. He did a lot of those sort of oral histories where he talked to everybody in the building, fans, just their perspective of that night in 2009 when Lane Kiffin, or early 2010 rather, when Lane Kiffin bolted to go to USC. Ed Orgeron was on Kiffin's staff. He was on the Tennessee staff. And Coach O was sitting there calling up Tennessee recruits and mainly freshmen that had just arrived on campus as early enrollees, telling them, do not go to class. If you don't go to class.
1: That's not how he would say it.
0: You got to do it.
2: Don't go to class. If you got to go to class, if you go to class, you can't come with us to USC.
1: Then you're not following us. I'm turning him into Hulk Hogan. Hulk Hogan. Like,
2: what are you going to do, brother? When Coach O may.
1: I can't even get back to O. I can't even get back to Ed, man.
0: And then Ed Orgeron went with Kiffin to USC. So he has been on multiple Lane Kiffin staffs, both former Ole Miss head coaches as well. I mean, it all just makes too much sense. He was the assistant head coach, D-line and recruiting coordinator for Kiffin in 09. He was Kiffin's defensive coordinator for a period at USC. He was the interim head coach at USC, of course, after Kiffin was fired on the tarmac. And now here he is. He is back at LSU. I don't know how we all did not say this is something that's going to happen the moment Lane Kiffin was hired at LSU. So, incredible stuff. Also incredible, Nashville hosting the Super Bowl. Maybe you missed that. Super Bowl 64, you probably haven't heard it by now. Happening in 2030 in Music City. Deanna Ivey of the Nashville Convention and Visitors Corporation is set to join us coming up next to talk about how we got to this point.
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11: A Better Life with Dr. Sanjay Gupta.
12: In recent years, scientists have really dialed up the urgency to understand PFAS, sometimes referred to as forever chemicals because of how long they take to break down. The latest study found these chemicals may be aging men in their 50s and 60s a bit faster than men who are younger or older or women of any age. Experts we talked to said the accumulation of PFAS may lower testosterone levels in men, impair sperm quality, and increase risks of testicular and kidney cancer. Women, it seems, just seem to be able to clear PFAS faster. Now, whether you're a man or a woman, trying to limit your exposure is a great idea. 3 ways to do that. 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
11: A better life with Dr. Sanjay Gupta.
12: In recent years, scientists have really dialed up the urgency to understand PFAS, sometimes referred to as forever chemicals because of how long they take to break down. The latest study found these chemicals may be aging men in their 50s and 60s a bit faster than men who are younger or older, or women of any age. Experts we talked to said the accumulation of PFAS may lower testosterone levels in men, impair sperm quality, and increase risks of testicular and kidney cancer. Women, it seems, just seem to be able to clear PFAS faster. Now, whether you're a man or a woman, trying to limit your exposure is a great idea. Three ways to do that. Filter your drinking water. Don't use non-stick cookware like Teflon, and avoid fast food packaging, which are sometimes coated with these chemicals. I'm Dr. Sanjay Gupta, helping you live a better life.
0: Welcome back to the show, fueled by Hattie B's Hot Chicken. Plenty of folks ready to be indoctrinated to the greatness of Hattie B's as the NFL descends upon Nashville in February of 2030 for Super Bowl 64. Hattie B's is nationwide. What am I saying? We are very happy to be joined by Dina Ivey, the Chief Marketing Officer for the Nashville Convention and Visitors Corporation. You may know them as Visit Music City, a huge role played in bringing the biggest game in American sports to Music City. And I know yesterday was a big day, a celebration. The weather did not keep people away from Lower Broadway. And I imagine that the last week or two have been an absolute whirlwind, Dina, with the vote on Tuesday and flying back to Nashville. We appreciate you joining us amongst all the chaos.
20: Oh, thank you for having me. Yeah, not just the last couple of weeks. The last several months have been quite the ride, for sure.
0: I can only imagine. And we have heard so much from the NFL's perspective, and Roger Goodell has spoken on the city of Nashville, certainly from Burke Nyhill and the Tennessee Titans, but not as much from the city of Nashville itself and the tourism industry in Nashville, which you obviously represent. Could you kind of take us through your role and your perspective in this situation? And how far back do we have to go for that?
20: Yeah, happy to. We can go back pretty far. We think about really laying the groundwork and the foundation to get to this point. There are a lot of things along the way, you know, from the big events that we do every year to the draft that we hosted in 19, and starting that relationship with the NFL and proving that Nashville is a great city for these kind of things. And then over the last year, so the Convention Visitors Corporation is the lead on the big events and the bids and all those things. So we put the package together. We do the, you know, presentations and everything, like in this case to the NFL and then the NFL owners. We collect all of the hotel rooms that are required, the venues that are required, everything to get to the point where they even recommend and vote on us.
0: Dina Ivey, the CMO for Visit Music City, with us discussing the 2030 Super Bowl coming to Nashville on 104.5 The Zone. What is something about this process that maybe would surprise folks to know, and how it was handled from your perspective, maybe one of the challenges that people wouldn't consider in finally getting this done?
20: Yeah, I think people would be surprised to know how much has to be done before you're even selected. So there's a lot of work. Of course, I always say the real work begins now to get ready for it, 'cause there's so many details and logistics to work out. But a lot of work goes into just, you know, getting to where we are right now. It's quite the process, but all these big events are. I mean, there's so much that you have to do to prove that you can host something like this. But it's been good to work with the NFL. They require a lot, but it's because it's one of the largest events in the world.
0: Dina Ivey with us on 104.5 The Zone. So to your point, that work that begins now with less than 4 years to go before the Super Bowl arrives on our doorstep, what does that look like from your perspective, from a logistical standpoint, a transportation standpoint? What role does Visit Music City play in just preparing the city of Nashville to take on the biggest event, arguably, in American culture?
20: Yeah, so we put together a host committee, and then there will be committees underneath that. So there'll be a committee for transportation. There'll be a committee for marketing, for communications, for community outreach, for working with the minority businesses, for the NFL Business Source Program. We have a lot of different committees, a lot of different volunteers involved. And then, of course, working through the details with the city and the city departments, you know, everyone from NDOT to parks to the mayor's office. So a lot of details to work out.
0: Well, whenever this news comes around, one of the first conversation that pops up, Dina, is, of course, about the Super Bowl halftime show. What role do you guys play? Mm-hmm. I mean, if any, obviously that's something that the NFL, that Roc Nation, ultimately has had control over. But what does that look like for you guys in determining what the halftime show looks like in Nashville?
20: Well, I think they have a lot of choices here. I know they have a lot of choices here. And they like to do things that are authentic to the city. And I think they'll choose a lot of our talent because it is, you know, they want to showcase Nashville. Hopefully we'll have a lot of influence over it.
0: Dina Ivey, the CEO of Visit Music City, with us on 104.5 The Zone. We had this discussion yesterday, Dina, on just the accomplishment that this is for Nashville and sort of the surreal nature of thinking back to, you know, pick your year, 2002, 2010, 2012, on just how insurmountable something like this felt. And now here it is. It's official and it's happening. So where does the city of Nashville go from here? I understand the job now is to crush it, which is what everybody will expect. But where do you kind of turn in the sporting landscape after hosting the biggest sporting event in the United States?
20: Well, I think you're right. We want to crush it first. And then that proves to the rest of the world and all these other events that we are good hosts for big events and can, you know, take on whatever else is out there. I mean, we'll be going for, and already have started going after the big ones, you know, the Final Fours and the college football national championships, all those things that we'll put our name in and start working towards.
0: Now, you have been, not in this specific role for the entirety of your career in Music City, but you have taken the baton from Butch Spiridon, of course, who is just a foundational piece of helping Nashville become the city that it is today. How could you speak to his impact on helping get this done over the grand scheme of things, despite the fact that obviously he hasn't been in this role for quite some time?
20: Yeah, I think you're right. I worked with Butch for 25 years, and he was instrumental in, you know, laying the foundation for us, pushing not just our team but the city of Nashville to think bigger and to to push beyond our boundaries or punch above our weight, as we used to say, and taking risk and creating big events. And did that, you know, recruited the draft here and did such a great job with it that proved again to the NFL that we can do things like this. So he deserves a lot of credit and appreciation for everything that he did.
0: Well, certainly you and your entire team do as well. Dina Ivey has been our guest, president and CEO for the Nashville Convention and Visitors Corporation. After an incredible achievement of bringing the Super Bowl to Music City. I mean, do you get a chance to take a breather and kind of, you know, bask in the job being done before kind of the second phase, as you said, the real work begins?
20: Maybe this weekend.
0: There we go.
20: A little bit.
0: There we go. Maybe we see Dina Ivey around town this weekend. I love it. I love it. Dina, thanks so much for the time. Congratulations, I know, on what's been an incredible week, and we'll talk again soon, I'm sure.
20: Thank you. Bye-bye.
1: Love you, Dina. Dina. I love you, Dina.
0: I think the whole city of Nashville does after what we saw yesterday. Dina Ivey has been our guest of Visit Music City. So, at Visit Music City is where you can follow them on Twitter, and you know, there's a long list of things that Nashville can turn to next. She mentioned the Final Four, obviously one of the big hitters. We talked yesterday about the national championship game for the college football playoff. You know, who knows what the future of the SEC championship game looks like. That could be a different conversation entirely on if it'll even exist here in the next decade or so. But no, great stuff from Dina Ivey. And by the way, I think we may have Mayor Freddie O'Connell in studio at some point in the near future to talk about how the city is handling this perspective.
1: I've been meaning to ask him a question.
0: Oh, you've got some things for him?
1: Yeah. Most people, when they get in prominent roles, they try to go away from their child name. I did that. I used to be Robbie. And now I'm Robert. Yes, a big philanthropist, Robert. He didn't do that.
0: Mm.
1: He didn't go to Fred. He stayed with Freddie. He stayed true to himself. I appreciate that. Interested to know why he never went to Fred. Is it the negative connotation from the Mystery Inc. squad? You're worried about just splitting off from the group, taking all the duties? No, it's not the kind of guy Freddie is.
0: That's a good question. You do go by Robbie in certain circles.
1: My mom.
0: Cheyenne, I've heard Cheyenne call you Robbie.
1: Have you?
0: Yes.
1: She usually calls me, hey, dumbass, or hey, fatty, why don't you clean the kitchen up? Usually that's how I get called.
0: You go by Robbie on social media.
1: Unfortunately, because I can't buy the @Bert Twitter handle. People were tweeting at that guy. I sent him another DM, tried to email him.
0: Okay.
1: Nobody wants it.
0: Just no threats. Just no threats for the guy who has the Bert handle on Twitter.
1: You don't tell me how I go about my business.
0: @Robbie_Walsh is where you can follow Bert. So, great stuff from Dina Ivey. Obviously, an incredibly exciting week for the city of Nashville and its tourism industry. Coming up next, we'll wrap up the show. Last call for phone call, 615-737-1045. And we'll do the polls on the way out on 104.5 The Zone.
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12: Getting your heart broken can be really rough. It'll happen to most of us at some point in our lives. It's not just an emotional experience. It's a physical one, too. Often described as getting the wind knocked out of you, a knot in your stomach, trouble sleeping. I recently spoke about this with Dr. Yoram Yovel, a psychiatrist and neuroscientist. He was on my podcast, Chasing Life. Now, he told me heartbreak doesn't have to last forever. And while your inclination might be to withdraw, isolate, and shut down, it's often the opposite of what supports healing. One of the things that helps us the most is reconnecting to other people you love. And the reverse is also true, he said. If someone you care about is struggling, don't give up on them. You hold the power to comfort loved ones that are in deep physical or emotional distress. I'm Dr. Sanjay Gupta, helping you live a better life.
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0: All right, wrapping things up on a rainy Thursday. I think the rain has ceased a little bit in Music City.
1: Do you know that?
0: No, I don't. I can't see out this window at all.
1: Well, you could. Can't is a bad word.
0: Well, hang on now.
1: Because it's possible to. I don't want you spreading misinformation just because we don't. Oh! Look at that.
0: The sun's poking through.
1: The sun will come out tomorrow. Tomorrow's come. It looks good outside.
0: We do have playoff action tonight. We didn't get to any of the action from yesterday. Golden Knights off to a 1-0 lead in the Western Conference Finals, holding off an Avs comeback bid to win 4-2. So they'll go into game two with a series lead, and then your Hurricanes, Robert, get going tonight. They are undefeated.
1: That's right.
0: In the postseason.
1: Yeah, baby.
0: Perfect. Zero losses. Nothing but sweeps for the Carolina Hurricanes. And Rod, as you called him, the Bod, Brindamore.
1: I didn't make that up. Don't give me credit for that.
0: Is that a widespread thing over there?
1: Oh, yeah. Everybody Rod the Bod.
0: Okay.
1: Hold on. Zach, sound the siren. Yes.
0: With vigor back there.
1: Yeah.
0: All right, so Hurricanes dropping the puck against the Canadiens at home, 7 p.m. tonight. As Americans, everybody should be rooting for the Carolina Hurricanes. The United States not only got the better of Canada in the Winter Olympics in the gold medal game, which Robert didn't watch, but that's besides the point.
1: I shut up.
0: Did you?
1: No, I didn't watch it.
0: Not only did the United States win that game, but USA star Jack Hughes even came back with Canada's biggest, brightest star, Tate McRae, on his arm. That is how far the U.S. victory extended in the Olympics. So we cannot let Canada turn right around and win its first Stanley Cup since the early 90s. It just can't happen. So a lot's riding on this for your Hurricanes, I feel like.
1: Who are the most loved Canadians? Who are the most widely accepted Canadians in America? Mike Myers.
0: Jim Carrey. A lot of comedians. Oh, I did, by the way, per your suggestion, watch the Martin Short doc.
1: Dude, awesome. So good.
0: So
1: man.
0: Good.
1: So stinking good.
0: Yeah. Marty Short, another incredible Canadian comedian.
1: Shania Twain, who I would have never thought.
0: Yeah, she is famously Canadian. Ryan Reynolds is Canadian. Justin Bieber is Canadian.
1: Celine Dion.
0: Yeah, a lot of great Canadian talent. I mean, especially comedic talent.
1: Oh, Pamela Anderson. I loved her in Stacked. Did you ever watch that? It was like a one-off, one-season sitcom where she was a librarian.
0: I did watch the show that they did about Pam Anderson and Tommy Lee that I think that Seth Rogen starred in. I don't know if you saw that.
1: Most recently. Like it was the guy, he does great
0: Sebastian
1: stuff.
0: Sebastian Stan played Tommy Lee. All of the actors in that show were awesome. It was a fun watch. It was kind of a mini series. It was really good. But Martin Short documentary. Highly recommend. I mean, just to be like hanging out with Tom Hanks at your lake house every other weekend. Like it's just, you know, the family's getting together. It was awesome. It was cool.
1: I don't even know how the hell you would say this guy's name.
0: Terrence and Phillip. Somebody said.
1: Yeah, that's. I don't know what anybody's talking about here, guys. Anyway.
0: And I do think this show is as close to Terrence and Phillip as we have on the station.
1: Yeah, just fart noises and bonks. That's it. Yeah, hell yeah.
0: The chat says Joseph Bonanno, also Canadian.
1: Yes, we salute our Canadian bacon brother.
0: Yes. So, Hurricanes and Canadians tonight. Meanwhile, the New York Knicks go again after that insane comeback win. They host the Cavs in game two tonight at 7. Knicks 5.5-point favorites. And if they take a 2-0 series lead at home, I know the series is shifting back to Cleveland, but I'm going ahead and tapping out the Cavs. Maybe I'm foolish to do that. I'm not going to pretend like I've been in tune from day one of the NBA regular season. But to me, if the Knicks get in control tonight after the emotion of that game one win, then that is momentum that just will not be stopped. Last night, the Thunder got even, 122-113. SGA with an MVP-like performance. He had 30 and 9 assists, and Oklahoma City tied that up at 1 apiece. So that'll head back to San Antonio for Game 3 on Friday. I mean, in the NBA playoffs, who do you feel like, is there a collision course in particular you feel like we're on right now between any two teams? Or does it feel pretty wide open to you?
1: It doesn't feel wide open, and this is probably the lazy way to put it, but I feel like whoever wins the West is who wins the whole shebang. Like, whether it's the Knicks or the Cavs that end up coming out of it, but, like, I would rather see them play the Knicks. I think that would be a better game, but unfortunately, I think the Spurs or the Thunder house them in a four-game series. Like, it's probably, if I had to guess who comes out of the West, I would say the Thunder, but, I mean, either one of those guys, I think it's done in five games.
0: Yeah. Conference finals, I feel like, have, you know, early, I mean, we've played two games total. So early on, no, three games is right. But I do feel like the conference finals have salvaged this postseason a little bit. That just, there haven't been back-to-back competitive games, I feel like, in this postseason. Whether that's back-to-back games in a series or in two different series, I feel like these conference finals are absolutely delivering. So we'll see if it all just ends up with the Thunder lifting the Larry O'Brien trophy once again. So that's happening tonight.
1: I'm off the show tomorrow. Do you guys have anything planned? You got anything planned for the week? Anything I need to know before I leave for good?
0: Where are you going?
1: I've got a wedding in Pennsylvania.
0: Where in PA?
1: Harrisburg? Harrisonburg?
0: The capital of Pennsylvania.
1: Oh, well, good for them.
0: I know my capitals.
1: I will
0: not
1: be,
0: as well as Zach back there, but I know some of them.
1: He knows presidents. Do you know presidents and capitals? Yeah, you don't even know the guy.
0: I'm sorry.
1: About like you know him. He knows presidents.
0: I thought it was capitals.
1: Really quickly, Zach, who was the 24th president of the United States?
7: Grover Cleveland. He was also 22.
1: Okay.
0: That's amazing. We should go tit for tat on.
1: Okay, speaking of that, tit for Taft. What president was Taft?
7: 27.
0: The confidence, yeah. Man. Like, not even like, ooh, like searching the brain. No, 27. We should go tit for tat on World Cup history.
1: Nah, probably not.
0: No.
1: This is way cooler.
0: I'm saying you throw me a World Cup question, and then you throw him a presidential question, and we just see who gets one wrong first.
1: Okay. You go first, though. You cool with that?
0: Sure.
1: What was the worst World Cup?
0: Oh, the worst World Cup? No, that's an impossible. They're all incredible.
1: Okay, lame answer. Zach, who was the...
0: The worst president? If we're going tit for tat.
1: Hold on, you had your chance to answer. It's Zach's turn. Zach, who was the 39th president of the United States?
7: Jimmy Carter.
1: Listen to that.
0: Peanut farmer
1: to the White House, baby.
0: I can't compete with that.
1: They just need the common man. That's what we needed today. We need to get rid of the uncommon man, which is Buck Rising, and get some alone time for me and you.
0: And I will be leaving the show early tomorrow as well to go catch up with BJ Callahan before Nashville closes out this phase, last game before the World Cup break. By the way, Robert, your United States of America got some pretty bad news today. with Chris Richards, the best defender on this team, going down, tearing multiple ligaments in his ankle.
1: No!
0: So his status in extreme doubt for this summer. That is actually a crushing blow.
1: So what are they going to do?
0: For the U.S.? Oh, I don't know. Do you call up a player that may or may not be available? But if he is, then you get to use him, but he won't be 100%?
1: Why wouldn't he be available?
0: Because he just tore two ligaments in his ankle.
1: No, I mean, the guy they're calling up.
0: That's what I'm posing. Call up a player that just went down and could be available for you at some point?
1: Let him heal.
0: He is by far your best defender. He's one of the leaders of this team.

0: Better Life with Dr. Sanjay Gupta.
1: We are finally starting to learn more things we can do to keep our brain sharp as we age. A lot of people think crossword puzzles or Sudoku might do the trick, but the science doesn't really bear that out. What one recent study found, though, was that a certain type of brain training seems to have a significant impact on cognition as we get older. It wasn't memory or even problem-solving tasks that moved the needle. It was an interactive computerized game that tested the ability to recognize two separate images in faster and faster sequences. It's what we call a task of divided attention, in which you don't have a conscious strategy on how to improve. That's according to the study's lead author. You're just trying to do the best you can to figure out how to divide your attention. Now, the game in this study was called Double Decision, if you want to find it and try it out yourself. I'm Dr. Sanjay Gupta, helping you live a better life.
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7: Good afternoon, live from the Circa Sports at the Mint Kentucky Downs Studio. I'm Ross Johnston. The Thunder evened things up last night in OKC, beating the Spurs 122-113. MVP Shai Gilgeous-Alexander led the way with 30 points and 9 boards. Tonight, the Cavaliers and Knicks face off for Game 2 of the Eastern Conference Finals in New York, with the Knicks holding a 1-0 series lead. Vanderbilt and Tennessee both suffered defeats yesterday in the SEC baseball tournament. Vandy lost to Florida 8-3, and Tennessee fell to Arkansas 8-4. In some NFL news, the Detroit Lions have agreed on a 4-year extension with linebacker Jack Campbell. Campbell was a first-round pick out of Iowa in the 2023 draft. Also, lastly, in some important sports news, Joey Chestnut will be competing in the famous Nathan's Hot Dog Eating Contest on July 4th in an attempt to defend his title. Chestnut is currently on probation after pleading guilty to a misdemeanor battery charge in April. Chestnut has won the title 17 times in his career. 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

0: 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Got a lot to get to today. We heard from Robert Saleh, the media availability for him around 1045. We'll hear from the players, Cam Ward, Amani Hooker, Peter Skoronski. There's one
1: Did
0: more
1: they already
0: that I'm
1: interview?
0: Missing. No, they're going to be up around 1:15 at the podium.
1: We will not have them live.
0: Well,
1: please tell
0: hope.
1: Me we will.
0: Let's hope. Wandell Robinson is the fourth. So there's four players.
1: Ross eyebrow sit down. Oh, no.
2: We'll see.
0: Well, last time we thought we were going to have him, we never ended up having him. But I see that up on the Titans website. We'll see how it goes. And we got the game last night to talk about.
1: Yeah.
0: We have also, we'll start off with this. The Titans hired Dave Gardy as executive vice president of football operations. He is taking over the duties of left behind by Chad Brinker. So they're doing what we wanted them to do, find a guy to take over all those duties so Mike Bergonzi can handle the football stuff. And guess what? Dave Gardy, I hope I'm pronouncing his last name right, Dave Gardy,
1: is
0: reporting to Mike Bergonzi. So he's not reporting to Amy Adams Strunk. He's now executive vice president, and he is reporting to Mike Bergonzi.
1: All those big wigs and those long titles, man, I get lost in the shuffle.
0: Well,
1: so, whoa, let's wait a minute. So help me, because, you know, I'm a little slow to this. What was Brinker's title?
0: President of football operations.
1: So he was over Bergonzi.
0: Allegedly,
1: title.
0: Yeah.
1: Based off the title,
0: for sure.
1: Oh, okay. I got you.
0: And now he, quote unquote, resigned in quotes, because, I mean, that's what they told us he did, but who also resigns from a cushy football job? Just want to throw that out there. You know, I'm just throwing that out there in my opinion.
1: Oh, so you're saying that maybe he did not resign?
0: I have nothing to go off of other than common sense to me. Because to me, it's...
1: Well, because they said they were changing how they... But they actually left it the same, didn't they?
0: Well, they changed who he reported to, so maybe...
1: Oh, got you.
0: So, because Chad Brinker only reported to Amy. This guy, Dave Gardy, reports to Mike Bergonzi.
1: Oh, so power struggle quickly became the guy you hire. Revisionist history.
0: Right.
1: I'm going to just leave it there.
0: Karma.
1: Oh, God, that's what it is. Oh, karma.
0: It is funny how...
1: Don't be tugging your head like a sad puppy dog over
0: there. It's funny how the stuff like this works. The guy that you hired to be, you know, your bud or whatever ends up being your boss.
1: Boy, that office politics, boy, that's dangerous. Right
0: it is
1: there,
0: something. Gardy joins the Titans after recently serving the past two seasons with the Washington Commanders as Senior VP of Football Initiatives. Man, these are some wordy titles. Prior to his time with the Commanders, Gardy spent 21 years at the NFL League Office, holding the title of Senior Vice President of Football Operations for the last 10 years with the NFL. So he is pretty intimate with how the inner workings of the NFL goes and all that kinds of stuff. In his role as EVP of football operations with the Titans, Gardy will oversee football administration, football strategy and analytics, which I thought that's what Bryce Wasserman was over, but now apparently he's over Bryce Wasserman, I guess.
1: He's got an eye watching him.
0: Whew, I tell you. Football research, football information systems, video, equipment, team operations and security. So everything that that Chad Brinker did is what he's doing, except for he's got a lower title.
1: Oh, right, because Bergonzi
0: was president.
1: Oh, wow. Oh, he got usurped like that.
0: Yeah.
1: Huh? Oh, man. Well, dang.
0: I don't know. Just saying.
1: It seemed like that came out of nowhere. I guess we had no idea this was going on.
0: I figured they would have to find a guy to do all this, but we never really, that was just me assuming, right? Like, I was just kind of under the assumption, I didn't know how they were going to divvy up the responsibilities of Chad Brinker. I'm glad they found someone. I do find this whole situation still a little bit odd in the sense of the, I guess, going back and seeing Chad Brinker, quote unquote, resigning. And...
1: Why you keep doing like this? Like
0: because that's the word they gave us, but I personally don't believe it. I don't believe that he resigned.
1: They lied to us?
0: Well, I think they came to a good public relations understanding.
1: From tough questions. So you're saying they deceived us.
0: I think they came to a good public messaging.
1: Oh, okay. Yeah, you know, my wife's in the corporate world. So I remember this because she's a boss. She says when someone they want to let go comes in and they say, we actually give you the opportunity to resign because we're going to fire you. So then they just say, I'm resigning.
0: Right.
1: Ah.
0: Do you want to, okay.
1: Mm-hmm. Hey. And then now you get to go off into the sunset with your integrity. And, you know, everything with that.
0: Exactly. It's
1: getting fire.
0: It's public relations damage control.
1: Yeah. But, you know, yeah. So,
0: because the Titans wanted to seem like.
1: That makes sense. That's okay.
0: Especially from the Titans' perspective, when you think about it, with all their firings and hirings and, you know, all this stuff, it's much better for everybody involved. Unless he was willing to take the executive vice president, going from president to executive vice. That's probably what they said. We can put you in this department if you want to stick around, but you're not going to have the power, or you can resign.
1: Or did he already get the power taken away from
0: him? He may have. it's a mess.
1: I don't know what happened. Yeah. I'm not in the rooms. I don't know. I'm just wondering how I got to that. Was it after the draft, or did he realize it during the draft?
0: Maybe at the combine.
1: Oh,
0: maybe because you know that's when all. Hey, listen. Well, here's what I say. That's when everybody gets drunk and talks, right? Maybe there was stuff floating around at the combine and stuff about, you know.
1: That this was already a done deal?
0: Maybe this was coming down the pipe or an expectation.
1: Right, that they were going to let him walk away with his name.
0: I don't know, maybe. I find it funny. And also,
1: One more question. Yeah. I got one more question. Yeah. So please explain to me, because I'm a ding dong. Resigning, do you get your pay? Fired, you get your pay.
0: I would say, depending on how it's all worded, I guess in the termination paperwork, I could see two different things.
1: Okay.
0: Resigning, you get no pay. Resigning with maybe a little bit of a compensation package. Not the full amount that you're owed, but maybe like a little parting gift, a compensation package.
1: A little parting gift. Oh, creep. Crip.
0: Yeah, a little creep. I do think it's funny that instead of filling the actual role of president of football operations, they decided that, that role is obviously not needed in terms of title.
1: Got you.
0: And so it makes me feel like, we need you to report to Mike Bergonzi or you can resign. You know, that happens in a corporate world. That happens in all walks of life.
1: I don't have any issue with that. Yeah. I just wanted to get clarity. I don't know the rules, you know. Of all of that, sometimes they give you the full salary.
0: Yep.
1: Wow.
0: Now, here's what he did as senior vice president of football initiatives with the Commanders for the last 2 years.
1: Guardy.
0: He supported Washington's coaching staff and front office in several critical important areas, including in-game management duties, ensuring compliance with league protocols, analyzing officiating trends, and serving as a key liaison to the league office. As senior VP of football operations with the NFL league office for those 10 years, Guardy helped construct and develop policies and procedures that ensured competitive balance and integrity of the game while also overseeing the administration of league rules on game days. So this guy, if you remembered, I don't know what involvement he's going to have on game days, but this seems like a guy they found a guy that knows the ins and out of the league rule book, league policies, and everything that results to game day. And probably, I mean, he's obviously very highly regarded because, I mean, I was trying to talk to my wife and all I kept getting, and she was asking me a question via text and all I kept getting were these tweet notifications because everybody in the NFL talked about this hiring. Mm. Everybody did. So, I mean, this dude's highly regarded, obviously. And so.
1: Just like Bill Callahan.
0: Yeah. He's better than Bill.
1: I'm just saying.
0: Yeah.
1: I'm just giving an example.
0: I would say that would be a good example. a good example. But, I mean, like, I was getting all kinds of tweet notifications about this hire, and I was like, who is this guy?
1: Please don't be that.
0: Yeah, please be better than Bill Callahan was at his job.
1: Different roles.
0: But, yeah, but this guy's going to be involved in football strategy and analytics, football research and football administration, football information systems, and then handle all the stuff with video equipment, team operations, and security, so all the travel and stuff. Wow. So,
1: yeah,
0: full plate. All right, coming up next. Maybe we'll have the players for the Tennessee Titans. We'll see. This is Cover 2 with Blaine Bishop and Zach Lyons here on 105 The Zone.
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9: You know, one of the weirder things I've seen on social media lately is parents feeding their babies butter, like whole sticks of butter. They swear that it helps them feel fuller after meals and get a good night's sleep, among other things. There's actually something to this. You know, butter is full of fat, which a rapidly growing infant needs, but eating butter all the time results in, quote, boxing out other important nutrients they need as well. Spokesperson for the Academy of Nutrition and Dietetics told us she recommends half a teaspoon to a teaspoon melted and then added to a puree. Or as they get older, you can drizzle oil or melted butter over cooked vegetables, she told us. We never say just give butter by itself, and it's not the only source of fat she would recommend. Avocados, hummus, fish, they are great sources of fat as well. And also, great foods to introduce. I'm Dr. Sanjay Gupta, helping you live a better life.
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0: 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As we await Cam Ward, Imani Hooker, Wandell Robson, Peter Skoronski to be at the podium for the end of day three OTAs. Day three OTAs, media availability is the word I was looking for.
1: Oh, it's today. It's the first day?
0: Yeah, today's the first day and the last day for this week. Vanderbilt Health Football Center is where they're at. We do need to talk about a little bit about what was announced on the radio this morning. Officially.
1: Yes.
0: Making the Ramon Foster hire as color commentator to join Taylor Zarzur. And then on top of that, they announced that Kevin Dyson, Brad Hopkins, Mark Mariani, and Ben Jones will do a rotation as sideline reporters throughout this next football season.
1: It's not Mariani.
0: Is it, what I say?
1: Mariani.
0: Oh.
1: I don't know. I was just making sure I got it right. I've been talking to him all this time.
0: No. Mariani. That's
2: one
0: my
2: of y'all
0: bad.
2: Got it right.
0: That's definitely my bad.
1: You may be right. I don't know. You may be
2: right.
1: I
2: think one of y'all hit it.
0: Yeah. We got it covered. We covered the full spectrum. Then, of course, Will Bowling, who's also of Ramon and Will, joined the broadcast team as sideline reporter last season, has been named Titans Radio Game Day host and will lead pregame, halftime, and postgame coverage throughout the season. So he'll be on after us when we do pregame.
1: Well, he's gonna be
0: and
1: a
0: before
1: busy
0: us
1: man.
0: When we do postgame. He is. Oh, he is. Rhett Bryan will continue in his longstanding role as executive producer of Titans Radio broadcasts. So there you go. And there's apparently additional Titans Radio talent contributors and programming will be announced later on. So there's still more to come
1: more
0: in this reshaping.
1: Come.
0: And speaking of reshaping, congratulations to Will. We've already said congratulations to Ramon, obviously. But congratulations to Will, Kevin Dyson, all those guys.
1: All of my former teammates former Titans legends.
0: There you go.
1: For sure.
0: But I do have to say this because we're waiting for the press conference.
1: Yeah.
0: This is the best thing that Titans media has done in easily 3 or 4 years.
1: Hold on to your seats.
0: Out these compliments a lot.
1: Hold your steering wheel.
0: Yeah, hold your steering wheel, everybody. They changed the press conference music in between when you're waiting for the press conference to go on, and it is a banger. It is so
1: good. This is what
0: good.
1: You got. This is what.
0: It's the best
1: what,
0: thing
1: what
0: they've
1: did
0: done.
1: They change it to?
2: I don't even know what the track
0: is. It's like, I don't know what it is, but it's got a little bit of like Pirates Caribbean music to it, but it's hard rock. It's good.
1: Oh my.
0: Best thing they've done. It's easily the best thing they've done.
2: It's more like, maybe hype music isn't the right word, but like just ready to go. And the other music, it had this weird pause all the time when it make you think they're about to come up on the screen and they aren't. So
0: I'll also here's how much I love this music. It's better than the jerseys. I'm just kidding.
1: Oh, he was serious, people. Now they've run off the road.
0: Yeah. It was so good that I got into the YouTube chat just to say, thank you for changing the music. This music is awesome.
1: Okay. Do you know the music that they used to play and then the new music? No, he does not. Oh. Do you know what's it called? Where can he get it?
0: I don't know.
1: Old versus new.
0: I mean, we're definitely going to have to go back to maybe see if we can find a clip of the old music.
1: I want to get the fans' opinion on it because we're trying to buy time.
0: Yeah, well, do you want to throw it? Can you throw up the audio now to the music?
1: Yeah, listen to it. I know you got it.

0: out. What? There's still more. You just cut off the best part.
1: I didn't listen to it in depth.
0: Oh, man. It was just going to the beat drop. Yeah, you can feel it coming.
1: YouTube stream's just looking at pictures right now.
0: Yeah, but I mean, that's fine. I mean, it was, I mean.
2: Oh, my.
0: It was good. It was getting to the best part, too.
2: I know it was about to be banger.
0: Yeah.
2: You know you love that bass.
1: I'm just giving y'all a little tease. You got to go find it on your own time.
2: Oh, you teaser.
0: What a teaser. But yeah, it is awesome. Great music. Thank you so much to whoever made that decision.
2: Oh, my.
0: Because that other music was so god-awful. And now the volume is actually on par. Like, you know, sometimes when you had to turn up the volume to hear them talk.
2: Oh, okay.
0: And then you get blasted with the music right after that. Not anymore. Oh. It's great.
2: That was you guys. I didn't ever, yeah.
1: There was a lot of music today. There was some Michael Jackson going on in the background.
0: There was some Michael Jackson going on during Robert Solid. Buck asked a question, and then all of a sudden you hear in the background some Michael Jackson. Well, Jackson 5, technically.
2: Oh, man, you guys are a hoot, man. I don't listen to the things that matter.
0: Well, listen, when they're so late to press conference, Ryan Tannehill was the worst offender, by the way. I always wondered if he was just taking a crap somewhere before he came out in his pressers, just had problems getting it out. But, like, being a guy that listens to it on YouTube and tunes in and has to hear that music, it's a welcome relief that I don't have to hear that
2: anymore. Please play it. I want to hear it. I don't know what the music is. I've never listened to it.
1: You want me to play it again?
0: It was,
2: the old music.
1: Oh, I don't know what that is. I don't know how to find that.
0: Oh. Yeah, it was like
1: I don't know how to describe it, but it wasn't great.
0: It was not good.
1: It got real old real quick.
0: Because it was so... This one isn't as repetitive in a short amount of time. It's still repetitive, but...
2: All right, at least let us get to the punchline. Can you speed it up and then we get close to the punchline?
1: Speed up what?
2: The music.
1: I don't control the music. They control it. It's their video feed.
2: Oh, they were playing it live when you played it?
0: Yeah, that was a live one.
2: Oh, okay. I thought you had it recorded.
1: No. I do need to know what the track is called, though.
0: Yeah, it's a good song. Good song. Oh. But, you know, going back to congrats to the new Titans Radio crew and how it looks. Interested to see what the other new things on the horizon. As far as I know, Titans Talk Back, Titans pregame show. Or was it a countdown to kickoff? Oh. I think we're all still good.
2: Oh, it still exists?
0: I think it still exists, as far as I know. Man. So we'll still be there.
2: I thought Ross was doing that.
0: Ross, are you doing it?
1: I don't know.
0: Well, while we await the players.
1: Good footage out already on Twitter, by the way.
0: There is some footage out of routes on air, if that interests you.
2: Oh, what, who?
0: They actually practiced, the wide receivers practiced catching low throws, apparently.
2: Oh.
0: So they threw the ball purposely low to the ground to have them scoop it up.
2: Was that like an individual drill?
0: Yeah, I guess so.
1: They were working ladder drills and a low catch off of it.
2: Oh, okay.
1: Good work for receivers.
2: Yeah, no doubt.
0: Yeah.
2: Yeah, that's a good one.
0: So before we move on to...
2: I can't even catch it. Sometimes I want to throw it right in my chest.
1: DB, man.
2: Crap. Man, I be going so fast. I was not built to go fast.
0: So before we throw it to Robert Saleh, was there anything you wanted to say about the radio thing before I move on? Because I know sometimes I move really quick to...
2: Oh, but yeah, I know. Because I'll say, hey, what are you talking about? But can we play a little bit of Saleh?
0: Yeah, oh, yeah. We got
1: plenty of clips for Saleh.
2: Okay, yeah. Whatever one you want to pick. I mean,
1: Zach's the control guy.
0: I got my list over here. Yeah, got my numbers. Are you ready, Ross?
1: Yeah, I like how we're just working through
0: this.
2: We're just going to work until we get a player.
0: So, what can we do?
2: The hook.
0: I think it's pretty important to start with number one. Let's get an update on Cam Ward's health because the shoulder injury happened in the game 18, last game of the season. We've seen some clips. He looks fine, but like there's a little bit difference in how you feel during the practice and how you feel the next day. Dang. Let's hear what Robert Saleh had to say about his update on Cam Ward's health.
3: Yeah, his arm's perfectly healthy. He's slinging the ball. I mean, he's got some good velocity on it and, you know, just like everyone else learning the system. And but so far, so good.
0: So, I mean, he's slinging that ball out there, putting some spin on it. No issues, no problem. Apparently, according to reports, I think PK was the report on it. He said you couldn't tell that Cam Ward had any kind of limitations. Dang. No wincing. Will Levis looks completely healthy, too, from his standpoint. Of course, he had his surgery almost coming up 1 year ago. So, I mean, he should be looking good
2: at this point. Yeah, for sure, yeah.
0: So that's the update there. Good encouraging news on the Cam Ward front, though.
2: Wow, man. I forgot all about, like, Will Levis's injury.
0: Yeah.
2: Hey, it didn't dawn on me. I was just more concerned about Cam Ward. That's sad. That's bad on my part. Hey, Levis has a cannon.
0: Yep.
2: I'm telling you right now.
1: They were saying his arm was looking live today, too, even in individual and stuff.
2: This dude has a cannon, man. You saw that video I saw, didn't you, this offseason? Did you see that?
1: Like of him training out in Cali?
2: Yes. Yeah.
1: Oh, yeah. He.
2: Hey, man, I thought it was coming out of a jugs machine. Hey, man, you're talking to somebody who was out there. Like, man, it's not normal, man. Whatever he got going on between his eyeballs. If he gets that right, man, this guy could be really good.
0: Well, he's got that Rookie of the Year arm. Y'all remember that movie? The kid gets injured, then he can throw. It's a Disney movie.
1: I loved that movie.
0: Great movie.
2: I felt like they sped up the video.
0: Yeah.
2: Like, or something, man. It was like, I don't remember that. I mean, I remember he got a strong arm, but he was flicking his wrist, and that thing just was zoom. I was like, man, I don't know, man. They sped this up.
0: That reminds me of a video I saw just before we came in here. There was a video of Michael Wilbon and Stephen A. Smith discussing John Elway versus Aaron Rodgers. And it's on Awful Announcing if you can find the clip.
2: Oh.
0: But they were talking, they kind of got into this semantics argument. And we don't know what the actual question was. We just know that it kind of popped up and they were talking about John Elway and Aaron Rodgers. But Michael Wilbon said John Elway was the more physically gifted player.
2: Right.
0: And then Stephen A. Smith tried to say that, well, I'm talking completion percentage and blah, blah, blah. He says, well, that's as a passer, not as a player or as a quarterback. That's a passer, not as an overall quarterback. Right. And he was saying that John Elway was overall physically more talented than Aaron Rodgers.
2: I agree. And that's what I'm saying right now.
0: Exactly.
2: About Levis. Yep. Levis is a much more, that mean just because you have the gifts, that mean that you're the better player.
0: Right.
2: See, it's more to it than talent. But see, here's why the talent usually wins out. If you got everything in between the ears, talent wins out.
0: Yep.
2: But if you don't, now you've made it where the other guy, who was probably a little more instinctive to the game, he will win out.
0: Yeah.
2: So as far as stylistically, I would say that's like Mahomes in today's world versus Josh Allen.
0: Elway to Rodgers.
2: Yes.
0: I would say that's a good comparison because
2: Elway was, guess what? I caught his last year.
0: Yeah.
2: And this is the guy, they say, when he rolls out right, he will not throw deep on the other, you know, way down the field on a go route on the other sideline. They said, we can all just run over here. Safeties.
0: Yeah.
2: And I did that, and he did that. He threw it all the way back, and guess what? They MF'd me in the meeting. And I said, you told me, because I was ding-dong, because I was a rookie.
0: Yeah.
2: Like, hey, man, you told me to do that. Because the D coordinator, was he didn't say that.
0: Oh, the players told you that.
2: No, the DB coach.
0: Oh.
2: Yes. See, this is what happens in those meeting rooms.
0: So the DB coach went a little AWOL. Yeah, a little bit.
2: He gave me the wrong information. Yeah. Yeah. And I said, hey, man, but you told me. Like, blah, blah, no, you got to do it that way. Huh? You just threw me under the bus. He ran me over. For real.
0: That's really throwing you down.
2: Like, oh, my gosh.
0: Yeah, he threw you under the semi. It wasn't even a bus.
2: Yeah, I couldn't believe it. I couldn't believe that he actually could do it, though.
0: Yeah.
2: I was stunned. I mean, obviously.
0: And that seems like a throw that Will Levis can make.
2: Yes.
0: And Cam Ward made that kind of throw 20 or maybe 10 yards from the end zone to Elikai Mahner. But it was a little bit different when you're doing it from 40 yards deep.
2: Well, the difference is it would take everything in. Cam Ward can do that.
0: Yeah.
2: It would take everything in his might.
0: Yeah.
2: Where Levis and Elway and these big arm guys, they would be doing it like it was nothing.
0: Yeah.
2: Like they would be standing there and not have to throw like they're throwing, launching a, you know, some dart or something.
0: We saw Will Levis make some impressive throws just standing still.
2: Yeah. So it's it. But the coaches always believe they can develop the rest because they see talent and they go crazy. That's why the quarterbacks go so high and some of them not deserving because they have this talent that you just can't, you know, make up. I mean, you can't teach it. So they said, we can teach them the rest. And some people just never get it.
0: Yeah.
2: It's because they've been able to do that for so long. They really start having to think more than just react. And once that happens, then now they come back to the leveling of all the really good players instead of this, you know, player that's just off the charts athletically.
0: Did you find the clip?
2: We bout time. So much time I was talking and talking. Golly, you got three people in there. Raw.
0: And he's got his phone out.
2: And then Robert. Don't be putting your hands up. No. No.
1: Hey. I'm doing different stuff, but I'm working a lot. I'm doing a lot of things back here.
2: Your beard or
1: right
2: your hair? One of the two. I'm cutting your power off.
4: I'm not doing anything.
1: No, Robert's not doing anything.
2: No. See, I'm going to teach you exactly what players are supposed to do. You should never put your hands up like you didn't do anything. You just play like you didn't. Now you look guilty. You don't do that. Teach me. Hey, trust me. I did that. And I said, oh, I can't do that again.
0: That's after John Elway threw that bomb.
2: Yeah, exactly. I wanted to hold somebody.
5: Listen, I would never mess with the one percenter Blaine Bishop. I'd never mess with him.
2: No, I was talking about don't look guilty and put your hands up. Then they throw the flag. Then they throw the flag. Just keep walking back to the huddle.
1: They're like, oh, he must have done something wrong.
2: Yeah. Yeah, man. Oh, I thought you were smarter than that, Robert.
0: Did you find that clip?
1: Yeah, do you want to hear what Wilbon said?
0: Yeah, here's what Wilbon and Stephen A. Smith were arguing about and talking about passers versus quarterbacks, apparently.
2: Oh, wow. You're younger than me 10 years, Stephen A. I know you're old enough to remember John Elway. I know you are. Because okay. Aaron Rodgers in no way measured up physically to the talent that John Elway had. Never.
6: What?
2: In his wildest
6: dreams. That is ridiculous.
2: Did he measure
6: that is ridiculous.
2: Physically? To John Elway, you need to go get YouTube or Google.
6: No, don't do that. Don't do that. Don't do it. Don't do that.
2: Stephen A.
6: I'm not 20, 30 years away from you. I've watched
2: three of which had no all pro teammates. Stop it. Never John Elway.
6: I didn't say resume. I didn't say resume. Let me tell you something.
2: You said talent.
6: Accuracy.
2: Never.
6: Talent. In terms of accuracy throwing that damn football, you trying to tell me Aaron Rodgers?
2: That's not quarterback. That's passer. He wasn't Dan Marino when it came to passing.
1: I love
2: not Dan Marino when it came to passing.
6: I did not say.
2: He's a terrific quarterback.
6: He was right there.
2: He ain't John Elway. Stop it.
6: Stop
2: it. He ain't Joe Montana.
6: I'm going to show you respect. I'm going to let you finish. Let me tell you something right now. Aaron Rodgers flinging that football was comparable, maybe not exceeding, but comparable to anybody.
0: Oh, I meant like.
2: Yeah, don't matter.
0: Sorry, I misunderstood your question, Ross. <What'd> you I thought you meant like, are we going to go to break since it's about. And I was like, Monty Hooker's a little boring. Let's just go to break. But Monty Hooker's up at the podium at Vanderbilt Health Football Center. Let's toss it to him.
2: Hey, I want to debate with Hooker.
7: Go down or anything does happen, it's easy replacement. There's no drop off. Making sure that everyone's just being a pro.
8: Day one, how good should this group be?
7: Day one, I mean, we're only as good as until we go out there. It's hard to tell right now. I mean, right now it's just practice. We're trying to learn the defense, trying to improve. But it's exciting right now. We have a lot of talent.
9: How do you like the energy from Gus Bradley, Rob Salah, with the new beginning?
7: Yeah, I mean, great energy. I mean, they're excited. They're excited for their opportunity to coach. We're excited to be able to play for them, to be able to put on this new uniform, have a bunch of different guys around us that love ball, and that's all you can ask for. I mean, just high energy. It's hard to think about exactly, you know, a couple coaches changes, so exactly pinpoint the exact thing. But just high energy, execution, being detailed, a lot of the same stuff applies to every other team. I mean, that's how you practice. You're all good.
9: What feels different this time around?
7: Well, I would just say the whole building, the guys, the new guys we have from different teams that came over here. Like I said, they love ball, and that's contagious. When someone comes over, they love ball, makes everyone else want to rise up to that challenge and play for the guy next to you, and that's kind of the feeling we have right now.
8: In terms of the philosophy and the scheme, other than switching back to the 4-3 look is amazing. What's kind of some of the differences in what we've seen over the last few years?
7: It's like I said, it's hard to really pinpoint exactly. Everyone runs cover three, everyone runs quarters and man-to-man. There's just small nuances that every team does differently. Sometimes in quarters, teams are aggressive and some teams are soft, you know what I mean? So it's all just depends on what the game plan is and how we want to attack it.
9: Yeah,
10: I mean,
7: obviously his confidence has always been there, but just his knowledge of the game, understanding situation, when he can zip the ball in there and when he got to put some air in it, and understanding coverages. You can tell he's starting to understand what we're in, even when we disguise.
10: How is your relationship with Kevin Wilson?
7: We have a great relationship. And we talk every single day. He's like a little brother to me. He always asking me questions. And, I mean, he's 6'3". He can run. He can jump. He's long. He can have a great NFL career. Keep my conditioning up. Keep my speed up. Be able to run with the guys that I've been running with, even though it's my eighth season. No drop-off. Want to continue on that trajectory.
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7: Yeah, definitely. I mean, no seed oil, that's a big thing. 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So definitely in the cafeteria, we have a bunch of options. We have a great nutrition staff. Whatever you want, they can get it for you. So whatever you put in is what you'll get out of it. If you have what's working for you, if that works for you, keep doing it. But the option and availability is here, and that's what you look for.
0: That was Amani Hooker up at Vanderbilt Health Football Center for the post-OTA practice media availability for players. We still got Wandell Robinson, Peter Skoronski, Cam Ward. We're going to take a quick break. For those that are watching on YouTube, Facebook, Twitch, wait a minute, which one am I missing?
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0: You get to, if they pop Twitch up while we're on break, guess what? You get to watch it. 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
12: I'm Pat Boyle here to help you see the most questions. Knicks Cavs game 2 of the Garden, and I think Landry Shamet is going to continue to play a big role off the bench. Shamet was the key that unlocked one of the greatest comebacks ever in game 1. Mike Brown put him in. Knicks went 5 out to space the floor, and their offense cooked. He also played great defense on Spida. Shamet's points total as of this morning is 5.5 on BetMGM. He's gone over that in 3 straight games. After what we saw in game 1, give me the over on Shamet points. 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
23: There's something I'd like to talk to you about today, something that's been circulating on the internet that's become a real problem. Deep fake videos of me endorsing products that I've never even heard of and I have no relationship with whatsoever. Let me tell you clearly, these videos are scams. They are designed to take your money. Now, a couple things you should keep in mind. If something sounds too good to be true, it probably is. When you look at these videos, if they don't seem natural, if there's something off about them, the audio or the video, it's probably AI generated. And if you come across something that does pique your interest, see if you can find evidence of it from other sources. I promise you this, if I discover something incredible that you need to know about, I'm going to talk about it somewhere that you can easily find, not on some shady social media site. I'm Dr. Sanjay Gupta, helping you live a better life.
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0: Cover two with Blaine Bishop and Zach Lyons, and we're heading straight to Vanderbilt Health Football Center, where Peter Skronsky's presser is already in progress.
1: One of his teammates from high school is one of my teammates from Northwestern, so we kind of had that connection. That's how I connected with him right after the draft, but I always trust Chicago guys a little more maybe, but it's awesome. I like having people from the area. And I discover he's a Cubs fan though, which is kind of crazy. He's from the south side, but I'm from the north side. I'm a Sox fan, so it's a little bit of a red flag on his part, but it's okay.
2: Peter, talk about the rookies having to learn. How much pride or maybe responsibility you take in kind of guiding them through this offseason process?
1: Yeah, I think it's going to be a big ask for our veteran group, because I think there has been a ton of installs, a ton of new stuff. And I think, you know, we're a whole unit, you know, when there's no independent contractors, so we all got to work together. And sometimes I might have something that a rookie might have remembered from that meeting, and they're going to remind me. So we all work together, you know, rookie or veteran, and we all kind of pool our knowledge together on some of the offensive stuff as we learn it and kind of communicate that and help it. So, and obviously we'll start with veterans teaching rookies, but it's one group, everyone helps each other. And so I think that's the mentality, but yeah.
0: All right, that's Peter Skronsky. We still wait Wandell Robson, Cam Ward. When they're up there, we'll throw it back to them. But the biggest takeaway from Peter Skronsky's press conference.
3: He's a Sox fan.
0: Well, not that, but that's okay. You know, I'm not going to hold that against him. Cam Ward's up at the podium, so we'll get back to Peter Skronsky in just a second. But we'll be going to Cam Ward, who's at Vanderbilt Health Football Center.
3: Got some broad shoulders.
4: The receivers, learning the width and where I need to sit in the pocket for the O-line. So it's been good. Continue to learn to install with Coach Daves. Just trying to get better.
5: What do you like about Carnell
4: earlier? It's great hands. Wins in man coverage. He's a strider. He's a guy who can create verse off, verse press. And he really doesn't drop nothing. So just got to continue to find ways to get him involved early, get him the ball, to continue working on our timing.
6: Doesn't seem like the shoulder had any bearing on you today. Is you consider that completely behind?
4: Just continue to work on it. Continue to get it stronger. Try to, you know, lessen the injury factor, and then just try to, you know, not have it happen again.
6: You look slimmer. Are you in a different kind of shape than you were this time last year?
4: I am. I'm trying to get a little bit leaner. Then just trying to stay, you know, durable for a long season.
5: What are you doing different?
4: I just continue to watch my diet more, continue to have more cardio, continue to just work on my body, just, you know, here and then when I'm away from the building.
7: What are some of the particular dietary changes that you've made? Like cut out fried foods, snacks, or what is it?
4: It's really just watching the calorie limit, then watching the amount of protein and carbs that I need to put in, then what's best for, you know, my body, how I feel, you know, eating different things when I come to practice.
7: Some things you maybe focused on this offseason, and how you feel like they're going so far to the early stage of this as far as you're trying to improve?
4: Just being slower in the pocket, not getting to the top of my drop as fast before the receiver even makes his decision, and just continue to feel the tackle set, not putting them in bad situations, then just continue to lead the football team.
8: How has your leadership style evolved since last season to now?
4: I think it just gets better every year. Learning new faces with the coaching staff, with the new guys we got on offense and defense, finding ways to motivate them, what gets them to tick if I can, then just trying to, you know, be a good teammate at the end of the day.
6: You mentioned Tate not dropping the ball. Wandale's another guy who doesn't have a reputation for dropping the ball at all. How much can the two of them help the group and help you in that area where you guys aren't going to give anything away, really?
4: I think they'll be able to help us a lot, not only me, but the team. They'll be able to keep us on track. And then I think we're in backed up situations, whether it's get back on track or behind the chains, they'll be able to get us, you know, explosive plays. But I just got to do my job getting the ball, and the O-line got to do their job by helping us get them the ball.
7: Dave and I discussed being able to see the game from your eyes. He said, like, that was the key to you guys being on the same page. How has that process gone, and what are your initial takes on him, his strong personality, along with yours kind of meshing?
4: He's a player's coach. He wants what's best for the team and the players. He's going to put us all in great situations. And he's had great offenses everywhere he's been, whether he's head coach or OC. So the biggest thing that I'm trying to do is get better and, you know, see it from an offensive call, the play caller standpoint, and why he's calling this play, whether it's first or second down, try to see where his mindset, but it's been going good so far.
7: Do you guys talk a lot about like what he's done, like last year with Jackson Dart, and obviously big picture with Josh Allen and improvements he made throughout his career?
4: Yeah, every day, whether it's what they did in New York, with Josh in Buffalo, even when he was with Favre and Brady. So just a lot of things that he did right now and in the past, and just trying to mix it in to, you know, make us a good offense.
9: He's got a reputation for being pretty animated, pretty vocal in the headset. Just in your experience so far, just a couple of days of practice, what is it like receiving a play call from him?
4: I like it. He simplifies it. There's some long play calls still, but it's straight to the point. That's the type of coach he is, and he wants his best for us.
10: Last year he said that.
11: You know, he wanted you when he was, you know, he tried to get you when he was the head coach of the Giants because he felt like you would be a really good fit in his system. Now that he's here, do you feel like that you're the right fit for his system in terms of, you know, what he wants to do, and how is it different from the system you were in last year?
4: I do think he's a perfect fit. He's going to put the ball in my hands as much as he needs to. He believes in not only myself, but the playmakers I have around me, the O-line to protect. And he's a guy who all he wants to do is win. He doesn't care whether we put up 50 a week or we score 21 a week. So he just wants to put the ball in the end zone, score a lot of points, and make it easy for the defense.
12: Cam, Amani was talking about how it seems like maybe you're recognizing the defense's coverages a little faster. Do you feel like the game is maybe slowing down for you a bit, having, you know, that rookie year under your belt at this point?
4: I wouldn't think it's slowing down. I just think we're running faster plays to where I can control a lot of it. Then I get to see angles of guys, where they're going. I just anticipate the throw.
11: How much weight you estimate you lost?
4: Right now, probably about 10.
11: 10?
4: Yep.
8: What has Wandale added to the wide receiver room, that veteran experience?
4: Explosiveness. An elite route runner in the intermediate and short game, but he's able to take the top off from downfield threats on whether it's slot face or it can be double moves or anything. He can play outside and inside. And I think he's just a great teammate. He's come in. He's one of the guys who stays up after practice with me when he needs to. He's over. We hang out together all day, every day. But he's the right fit for that slot position. I'm just glad, you know, I get thrown the ball.
13: 10 pounds, where will that help you most? And do you feel lighter, quicker out there as a result already?
4: I just think it'll help me with durability, being faster, getting up in the pocket, then just trying to play to my speed, not no one else's speed.
9: What should folks expect from you and your scenes in the Netflix show?
4: Great show from me and all the quarterbacks. But I think there'll be a chance to see, you know, just a little bit of my mindset, a little bit of what I'm about, and what, you know, I'm willing to do to win football games.
7: We see you targeted the Tate a lot today. Like, how much does establishing that idea, that understanding that you trust him and you believe that he's a top-flight receiver, like, how much do you feel that could help jumpstart what you guys need to be able to do to be successful?
4: Which receiver are you talking about? Tate?
7: Tate, Cornell Tate.
4: I just think he'll have an explosive year just because he'll get a lot of one-on-one matchups, and that's what we want. We want guys to come down and play man because we think we can beat them. And I think just him in this system, he's going to have a lot of feel to have a lot of freelance within his routes, field spaces, sit down. And for a rookie coming in his position, I think this is one of the best offenses he could be in just because he's going to get coached, but he's not going to get overcoached. He's going to still be able to play football how he sees it. He listens to the quarterback, and he's going to be a great target for me.
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21: You know, I watched a video the other day about kids getting landlines at home. We haven't had a landline in my house in I can't even tell you how long. But seeing these parents about my age being teleported back to their own childhoods, a simpler time before screens, was really powerful. And as for the kids, they sat and had conversations with their grandparents without multitasking or being distracted by a screen. I thought this was a great way to have kids stay in touch with family members and friends without getting sucked into the smartphone era too young. Of course, you need other people close by to hop on board as well if this is something that's going to work. Perhaps most important, I realized, these relics can be a great conversation starter with your children. You can talk about what it really means to be connected in this day and age. Things have changed a lot. I'm Dr. Sanjay Gupta, helping you live a better life.

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3: Good afternoon, live from the Circa Sports at the Mint Kentucky Downs Studio. I'm Ross Johnston. The Thunder evened things up last night in OKC, beating the Spurs 122-113. MVP Shai Gilgeous-Alexander led the way with 30 points and 9 boards. Tonight, the Cavaliers and Knicks face off for Game 2 of the Eastern Conference Finals in New York, with the Knicks holding a 1-0 series lead. Vanderbilt and Tennessee both suffered defeats yesterday in the SEC baseball tournament. Vandy lost to Florida 8-3, and Tennessee fell to Arkansas 8-4. In NFL news, the Detroit Lions agreed to a 4-year extension with linebacker Jack Campbell. Campbell was a first-round pick out of Iowa in 2023. And lastly, in some important sports news, Joey Chestnut will be competing in the famous Nathan's Hot Dog Eating Contest on July 4th in an attempt to defend his title. Chestnut is currently on probation after pleading guilty to a misdemeanor battery charge in April. 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

0: 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I tell you one thing. I know a lot about seed oils in the Tennessee Titans today. Don't know what got everybody started asking about those questions about seed oils, but I guess good. I didn't know they caused inflammation, so there you go. I learned something new. Maybe I will quit seed oils, and I will use just strictly avocado oil and olive oil.
1: Oh, well, yeah.
0: Maybe I'll make that announcement soon. I'll hold a press conference, and we'll talk about seed oils.
1: Well, I use olive oil. Yeah, I knew that a long time ago. Had a lot of inflammation going on, man.
0: So there you go. See?
1: Yeah, it works.
0: Back then.
1: Oh, yeah, yeah, it does. Absolutely.
0: I tried using beef tallow last night. And
1: man, my secret got out about 20 years later.
0: There you go. Listen, some people are just ahead of the curve.
1: Oh, man.
0: You're way ahead of it.
1: Oh, no, I had some great people, you know, give me great advice.
0: I will say this.
1: I had no idea until they told me. Oh, okay. It's, you know, it's about what you cook your food in.
0: Yeah.
1: I mean, yeah.
0: It really is.
1: Yeah.
0: Maybe there's a lot to it. You know, grapeseed oil is really good for high smoke points. See, I like cooking. Again, inflammation.
1: Oh.
0: So you got to find avocado oil would be what you would replace grapeseed oil with because avocado oil has a high smoke point.
1: Mm.
0: There you go. A little cooking show for you here.
1: Yeah, maybe you should do that on the sidebar.
0: Maybe we should. Should do a little cooking show.
1: Man.
0: Do you think we could do that? Let's get a little small kitchen in this studio and do it in this studio.
1: Oh.
0: We could probably put it up under behind you right there.
1: Mm-hmm.
2: Sounds like a horrible idea.
0: What are you talking about? I think that would be a great idea.
1: Ross loves to eat, too.
0: Kind of like the morning shows do, right? Like all those morning shows have a cooking show.
1: And then we could just act like we're Joey Chestnut.
0: Yeah. And we could do eating contests and all kinds of stuff.
1: Fun. Man.
0: We'll say this. I did not know Gatorade was back in cans. And old school.
1: I saw
0: when,
1: that.
0: When
1: it was
0: Peter
1: Skoronski.
0: It was Skoronski. Mm-hmm. And I was like, is he drinking Mountain Dew? And then I noticed the red on it. And I was like, oh, man, Gatorade's back in cans? That's some old school stuff right there.
1: It's big time. I would have to say that I am a water snob.
0: Yeah.
1: And I do not like Dasani. Is that how you pronounce
0: Dasani.
1: It? Dasani. Because I do not drink that. And you drink that and you drink some real water, you go, what the heck is this?

0: in there.
1: We were
0: it is not healthy. Remember, you know.
1: Yes, at the Titans open house, I was about to say. That was one of the first things
0: every night, yeah. Man, like I am.
1: That was the first, I can't remember which location we were at the first time you told me that.
0: NFL, you know, yeah. it's everywhere, really.
1: Really everywhere. The first time you told me that was at one of our first locations, but recently, I think Moses went and got you a water after the draft. We were at the Titans house. He went and got you a water, and he brought you a Dasani. You're like, you ain't drinking that crap.
0: I said,
1: you got up and went. You just got up, and you were going to go do it yourself.
0: Man, this is some unjust due chemicals in there.
1: Yeah.
0: That I do not want in my body.
1: That's a big thing among fishermen in Florida, too. They drink only like a certain brand of water that's almost kind of like a Deer Park or whatever. It's not Deer Park, but something different. But they do the same thing.
0: I always try to, go here, right here. Trader Joe's, man. Put them on the map, man. Just mountain spring water, man. that's where we go, right there.
1: We've learned a lot about seed oils and water today.
0: And watch out now. I do make exceptions because I really don't want to drink it in this plastic bottle.
1: Yeah.
0: I don't even want it in the plastic. I want it in steel bottles.
1: Mm.
0: Yeah.
1: Do you not think that changes the taste for you at all?
0: No. Well, I don't know how long this plastic's been sitting.
1: Mm.
0: Uh-huh.
1: I get you.
0: And then how they made it. How did they make it?
1: That's true.
0: How do they make plastic bottles?
1: Bottle's a little bit different,
0: right?
1: Yeah,
0: we just make assumptions.
1: Seed oils.
0: It came out of Robert's trash.
1: They recycled birds' compost.
0: Yes, that's what happened.
1: His human waste.
0: And then they made our water and put it in there, and then sent it to us in bulk over here. And it's bad for you.
1: There you go. We've learned a lot today.
0: I'm still drinking out of it, though.
1: Yeah. Hey, can't die of thirst, right? I mean, look what I'm drinking out of, this big old thing. There's no telling what's swimming around in this.
0: Oh, man. Oh, no, that's pretty good. What kind of water is that?
1: That's essential water.
0: Oh, yeah. That's
1: Essentia. Yeah. I always think there's an L on there, and I just learned recently there is no L. It's Essentia.
0: I'm not good at pronunciations. I say where my wife works wrong, and she's at Ascension Home Healthcare.
2: Creeps.
1: Yeah, creeps. You had creeps for lunch today.
0: Was it creeps or crepes?
1: It's crepes. It's crepes. But you called it creeps.
0: Oh, man. But I know what I'm not putting in my body. No seed oil.
1: No seed oils. You'll put creeps in there, but not seed oils.
0: It was so good, too, man. You got to go to Sweet Paris down there in Nashville Yards, man. It was great. Had a meeting down there, man. Yeah, ooh, man. I was like, wow, this is great, man. Where is this at? I felt like I was in London. I
1: did, man. All right, let's get this show on the road. Let's go back to Robert Saleh, if you will. You got the Robert Saleh audio up back there, Ross.
0: Ooh, Saleh.
1: Let's talk about, because we can kind of tie a couple of different things in it, but since we're talking about the seed oils, we might as well go to clip number 5 on the changes that they've made to players' diet and nutrition.
3: You know, one of the first things I think we did here is get rid of all the seed oils in the building, and which I think the players appreciate. I know we've Miss Amy has allowed us to attack the budget and get the players better variety. I think I'll put our staff, and I mean that I've been in 6 different buildings, and I'd put the staff up there with the best of them. I mean the product they put out in the cafeteria daily is outstanding.
1: So I mean, how important is what extent does the nutrition department and staff help players? I mean, obviously, while they're there and they're eating from the cafeteria, but like, what is it that goes beyond that that makes them such an integral part of the team?
0: Well, for me personally, it was the foundation of, exhausting your body to the utmost and having that extra little energy there when you needed it, probably in the fourth quarter or throughout for some, depending on your position and how much you played. But, it was the foundation for me. I always thought nutrition was very key because I felt like I never got tired.
1: Was there anything that you had to do, like, as a rookie or starting out in the NFL when they were telling you about the nutrition? You're like, oh, man, I got to eat that or I got to do this.
0: You forgot how old I am.
1: Yeah.
0: When I came into the league with the Houston Oilers, we would go with our helmet on, driving our car, go to McDonald's.
1: with your helmet on so you can get free food?
0: Nah, I'm just kidding. Guys would do that, and I was laughing because they would do that, but you had to bring your own lunch.
1: Oh, really?
0: Yeah.
1: Wow. So when did y'all, when did you start getting into the nutrition?
0: The next year.
1: Next year?
0: Yeah, 94.
1: And you could tell how much it changed and all that kind of stuff? That's pretty cool.
0: It did. Yeah.
1: I mean, I know it's supposed to make you healthier, but it is pretty neat that it actually pays dividends in a game.
0: Yeah. But some people started bad habits already, and it was just hard to break. But, you know, a lot of guys weren't there after that year anyway. But, so it is definitely is. You know, the strength and conditioning is just as foundationally just as important, especially in particular your position. You know, so, we had some, well, Steve Watterson was, fantastic.
1: He was here for a long time.
0: He was fantastic, man. I learned a lot,
1: Let's talk about, let's go to number two. Let's go to Robert Saleh and how Cam and Brian Daboll's relationship has built so far.
3: It's been great. Everything's going to be great right now. You know, like I've said it to our guys, and I'll say it to you guys, that the true character of everybody in this building will be revealed in adversity. And right now, things are good. Everyone feels good. Everyone's receptive. Everyone's paying attention. And there's a lot of good dialogue. And right now is a great opportunity to build that trust. And there'll be bumps in the road, and it'll be exciting to see how those interactions take place when that happens.
1: It was so funny listening to this particular press conference, and we joked about it and talked about it before the show, but it's like, when I'm listening to it, I'm like, okay, making my notes. Blaine's already said this. Blaine said this. Blaine said that. Yeah, Blaine's going to love this. Blaine's going to love that. Yeah. And one of those is that clip right there. Everything's great in OTAs. Yes. Everything's great in the off season, but true character shows when there's adversity.
0: Yeah. So he had all the bullet points. That's why I said we got some football guys now. So they're talking the football language. And, and that's all true statements. So we shall find those things out. Everything can look good. And everything could be on target, offensively, defensively, quarterback relationship, until it isn't. And then and you can't take things personal as players to when coaches, you know, kind of come at you. They want to see how you want to respond.
1: Yeah.
0: And then, adversity hits and you want to see how you play after that. That will be only found out when the games begin and then that and adversity happens. So, you know, I think they're equipped. I think Cam Ward is a guy who relishes those moments.
1: Yeah.
0: So I have really no proof of that. But just the way he goes about his business, I would assume he does, because he kind of he's very calm. He reminds me of some of those traits of McNair just in personality.
1: Yeah.
0: I really can't wait to see, but
1: we didn't really get to see like a big comeback or something in the NFL, but in college, there were a couple of games where he made these amazing comebacks stuff.
0: I'm not going to discredit that,
1: right?
0: But that don't
1: matter. That don't matter in the NFL. Right. So and that's what I'm saying. We haven't seen it. But I would agree with you from the outside looking in. You just feel it.
0: Yeah.
1: I mean, you don't go from a zero-star recruit to number one overall pick.
0: Somebody made some boo-boos along the way.
1: Yeah.
0: But, you know, guys get missed all the time, especially when you're talking about a quarterback and then his story and transferring all different places. So, obviously, he was pretty good. And you get missed. Sometimes you grow out in, rural area and, don't get a lot of attention. Sometimes that happens. Sometimes you get a lot of attention and you're writing for, in front of people and they just go, oh, he's not that good because of his size or whatever it is. And then he continues to do the same things at every level he goes up. So, nobody, it's not an exact science.
1: No.
0: It's just not. You're talking about dealing with athletes. You just never know. I see in the chat, turmeric is good for inflammation.
1: That is true. I knew that one.
0: Oh, yeah. And Kanye pepper. I put these things on all of my foods that I cook at
1: Kanye
0: home.
1: Pepper. Cayenne pepper. Kanye pepper could be something different.
0: I was thinking about the rapper. Cayenne pepper. You're right. I was getting super excited because I saw somebody do that. Oh, turmeric. Oh, yeah. I put it on my eggs in the morning.
1: Yeah.
0: Yeah, man. You got to sausage. Some people may not want to do that.
1: I do, salad, I'll make a anti-inflammatory little quick dressing. It's olive oil, lemon juice, cayenne pepper, and sea salt. And that helps with your anti-inflammatories.
0: Yeah, I would say sea salt is really good if you're going to use salt. Yeah.
1: There you go. okay, so going back to the adversity thing just real quick before we go on to another clip, I think is so interesting and obviously the right move, because we've seen this team for the last 3 or 4 years not handle adversity in the moment very well. And we even had players at one point talk about, like Nick Vanette and Peter Skoronski talk about 2 years ago in press conferences, and not being able to handle the adversity, or kind of getting that, oh, here it goes again kind of mentality. And it will be so interesting to see, because Imani Hooker said it like 13 times in his presser. We got a bunch of guys in here that love ball. That when he's asked about the differences or what's exciting or what's new, a bunch of guys in here that love ball. And you can love ball right now as much as you want, but what happens when crap hits the fan on the field? Do you still love ball in the moment? And that's the big question. I'm not saying that none of these guys don't love ball, but the question becomes, can you dig in and pull yourself out of the rut? Because there's a lot of games where it was still close, but they just couldn't handle the adversity, and there was a snowball effect to it, an avalanche effect to it. And so that's, I think, a key thing to look for improvement on this team and on the field is going to be how they handle adversity, because if you can't handle adversity well, it's not going to lead to wins.
0: Yeah, and I would say sometimes, and I don't know if this was the case with the Titans the last 2 years, but I would assume you just don't have enough talent.
1: Yeah.
0: You just don't have enough. So you, every time you get stuck in those spots there and you can't dig yourself out of it, sometimes it's just you just don't have enough guys. You just don't have enough.
1: And so, I think that would be the case these last few years.
0: I want to see now, you know, some guys going to have to mature as far as players, you know, young guys, sooner than later. And so how quickly that happens, it could snowball and be something really, really good. So that we shall see. Do we know if Daboll, right?
1: Yeah.
0: Will be upstairs or downstairs?
1: Ooh. That is a good question. I don't think we know.
2: What do you think will happen, Blaine? Because I think he's going to be on the field.
0: I do, too.
1: I think he's going to be on the field.
0: Because I've just seen him on the field. I don't know if when he's been the OC, when he's at Alabama, he's up.
1: I think he was up there in Buffalo.
0: When he was at the Bills, he was up, wasn't he?
1: Yeah, I think so. He was up there in Buffalo.
0: I think he was. I don't think I recall seeing him on the sideline for the Bills, but I could be wrong.
1: I wonder if that's changed since he's been a play caller and a head coach on the sidelines.
0: Because you do have a great perspective when you're play calling up top. Yeah. More so than on the sideline.
1: I don't know if he has been asked that or not.
0: Well, reason why, because I think he's somewhat of a fiery guy being an offensive play caller.
1: Yeah.
0: And I want to see him and Cam go at it.
1: Yeah.
0: Yeah, because that then will be another step of bringing you closer. It's like a brotherhood. And so guess what? When you get in an argument with your brother at home all the time, and then even sometimes maybe you even get in this little scuffle, right? Nobody's talking about that. But guess what? That brought you closer probably the next day. You know, now you are closer now, communicating better and all those things. So you must have some form of adversity along the way, not just on the field, but in disagreement with your philosophy. And then somebody's going to have to cave in the next day, like, you know what? You were right. I messed up there. I should have done this. Yeah. I should have checked it to this. I should have done this. Or Daboll was like, hey, man, I kind of felt like you were probably leaning into the right answer. And I felt like I've seen this before and I went this way, but I probably should have went the other way. And that there, when that happens, the sky's the limit.
1: Yeah.
0: The sky is the limit.
1: Because you get that with all the great OC quarterback connections. You have that talk.
0: Yeah. Because it's just ultimately, it's going to happen.
1: Yeah.
0: It's going to happen.
1: Yeah. All right, coming up next, we're going to hear from Robert Saleh on preseason, Jackson Slater's role, Femi Oladejo, and much more. 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
0: Is he using turmeric?
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13: You know, I watched a video the other day about kids getting landlines at home. We haven't had a landline in my house in I can't even tell you how long. But seeing these parents about my age being teleported back to their own childhoods, a simpler time before screens, was really powerful. And as for the kids, they sat and had conversations with their grandparents without multitasking or being distracted by a screen. I thought this was a great way to have kids stay in touch with family members and friends without getting sucked into the smartphone era too young. Of course, you need other people close by to hop on board as well if this is something that's going to work. Perhaps most important, I realized, these relics can be a great conversation starter with your children. You can talk about what it really means to be connected in this day and age. Things have changed a lot. I'm Dr. Sanjay Gupta, helping you live a better life.
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0: 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Kentucky's largest sports book can now be found at Circus Sports in Kentucky Downs. Let's go to, I thought this was really interesting. We're going to go to, is Slater a center or a guard? And why? It's clip number 9. And this is Robert Saleh. He was asked, what's going on with Jackson Slater? Where does he fit on this offensive line?
1: We're allowing him to work into that competition with regards to that right guard spot. But he's also got the flexibility, and we're kind of helping him along with regards to center, too. But we're going to give him every opportunity to win that right guard spot.
0: So we're kind of helping him along with center still. So he's obviously really, he could be a part of that competition, but he's really not. Mm-hmm. But he's really in with the right guard competition. And we don't have the audio, but Skoronski was asked what he thought about the offensive line and the competition at center or right guard. Well, he only mentioned Sloatman for center. And then he mentioned Volson and Slater at right guard. He didn't mention either of the rookies in that particular question about the competitions at those spots. Doesn't mean that they're not competing. But obviously, there are leaders in the clubhouse, and to no surprise to anybody, they are the veterans. Mm-hmm. In the leaders of the clubhouse. But I do think that Jackson Slater's path seems to be at right guard, which makes Carmona, that pick, a little bit tougher road for him. But also makes Pat Coogan's path to maybe center a little bit easier. We'll see. But right now, it looks like it's Sloatman and Volson and Slater, which shouldn't be really a surprise to anybody.
2: Yeah, I would say it leads to defined positions where they can develop, and you're trying not to move them too much and see what they can become with competition, because the cream of the crop always rises.
0: He said that at some point.
2: At guard and at center with those competitions with young guys. So where you start today as a young player coming in this first week here with the vets doesn't mean at the end of training camp you won't win the job.
0: Right.
2: A lot of things happen. We're talking about injuries, trades, and sometimes you say, hey, we're a young team. We're going to go with the young guy and maybe, you know, let the vet sit or trade or cut. So sometimes those things happen. It comes into play. So where they start today, I know everybody wants to know who's where, but you know where we start today, it's really once training camp starts, that's when the real, you know, bullets are really flying. You got shoulder pads on, especially in the trenches, that you can really see what players are doing and how they're developing and getting better, because you got to know a young player is going to get better with each and every practice.
0: Right.
2: Where the veteran guy may be incrementally only getting better because, oh, it's a new scheme, it's a new system or something, not his actual play. So it's interesting to see where these young guys end up, you know, ending up. I'm like, wow. I mean, so what picks were Slater compared to Cardona?
0: After Carmona, but I believe he was before Coogan.
2: I meant compared to Slater, because that's who he's going to be competing with. No?
0: Yeah, that's what I'm saying. So Slater was a 6th-round pick. He would have been after Carmona.
2: But he
0: was also in the 6th-round before Coogan.
2: I wouldn't tell
0: you. If I'm not mistaken.
2: Yeah, but I think he's just going to compete. So you never know. Come on, yeah. I'm putting my money. I know you guys are going for Carmona. I'm going for Slater.
0: I like it. I like it.
2: Sacramento say, baby.
0: There you go.
3: Carmona was round 5, pick 142. Slater, round 5, pick 167.
0: Oh, so he was round 5.
2: Oh, so he's just like 20 picks apart.
0: Yeah, so not bad.
3: Coogan was 194. Yeah,
0: and Slater wasn't a 6th-round pick. I really did him a disservice on that.
2: Why would you do that?
0: That's my bad. My bad on that.
3: That's your guy, too.
0: I know. That's my bad.
2: No, he didn't pick him to win a job. I did.
3: That's really.
2: Carmona, you did. You picked him, huh?
0: No, I think I ended up. I think I ended up going Volson.
2: You picked the
0: vet. Yeah, I think I ended up going Volson.
2: Yeah, I'm going to like, yeah.
3: That'd be awesome if he wins it week one.
0: That would be pretty good. Let's do this. Since we're talking about competition and everything, Robert Saleh was asked by Jared, and it was a great question. How do they hold a proper offensive line competition with game reps being so limited in the offseason, preseason, then also with the new CBA constructed, how can you even do it with limited padded practice? Here's what Robert Saleh had to say about proper offensive line competition.
1: Yeah, it's always tough, especially with OTAs. Like, I remember when I first got in the league, the spring OTAs, even though we weren't padded, I mean, it might as well have been padded, how physical and violent these practices used to be. And now you're going to see kind of a three-quarter speed between our O-line and D-line. So in that regard, it is tough. You are limited with regards to reps, but we'll have joint practices that allow us to be able to see all that. We'll have our three games, which will allow us to see it. And then obviously what better way to get to see a competition than guys trying to block Jeffrey Simmons or John Franklin Myers or the interior of our D-line? So there's going to be a lot of opportunity. No, it's not as good as it used to be, but we could still figure it out with what we have.
0: Great answer. It's not as good as what it used to be, but there's still a lot of opportunity for us as coaches to figure stuff out. Now, how long it takes them to figure it out, how long it takes someone to win the competition is maybe a totally different conversation. Mm-hmm. Because I'm sure if you were to ask Robert Saleh, you want this competition settled sooner rather than later. That's really hard when training camp is still a month or so away.
2: Yeah, but that's the rules now. So everybody's abiding by the same rules. So it's tough. And you always end up, as a coach, you just lean into the veteran players because you feel like they have somewhat of an edge. Even you feel comfortable because you know what you're getting.
0: Yeah.
2: That's why I said sometimes they lean into the younger player, even though you don't know all the way what you're getting, because it's a young developing team. You say, hey, let him just go the way. I just feel for the vets that got to, you know, play with different guys all the time. That's tough, man. I hated that. And I'm not even right next to the guy like these guys are.
0: Yeah.
2: You got to really over-communicate in practice throughout the time, and even communicate with the guy that's the backup to make sure you're going to play, because you may be playing with him too. It's just a lot. They can only show you so much in the meeting rooms and going over what you're supposed to do. But it's nothing like when you can just look at the other guy and you just know, and you can read each other, and it's
0: right.
2: Just let's go, because things are happening a lot faster in a game. So it's you don't want any hesitation through that process. I'm always thinking about Latham playing with another different guard, and then now, man, he said they may be rotating them. I'm like, oh man, that's just it is. And I know it sounds like it's not that hard, but it is really, really hard.
0: Well, it's we've seen it here how hard it is. I mean, it's constantly
2: now, outside guys. It's not as bad, but inside interior, you're working with a guy that now this is the third year you're working with somebody different.
0: Well, we're just year, 2 years removed from when Bill Callahan and Brian Callahan were rotating right tackles by series, it felt like.
2: Yeah.
0: Every game was a new right tackle.
2: I don't even like that you don't know the center.
0: Right.
2: Oh, man, that's just, oh, man. If I'm the quarterback, hey, man, let's get the center, let's get this thing figured
0: and
2: out.
0: And I'm sure it's probably, again, it's got to be Schlotman. I would venture to guess that we'll see less rotation at center, more rotations at guard, mm-hmm. as far as the players, when you're trying to figure out who it is. Because I think that you kind of have to start the season with Austin Schlotman as your starting center. And to your point, you talked about this a lot, how the center and the spine of both sides of the ball, the center, the quarterback, the middle linebacker, safety. The safety, mm-hmm. are so important.
2: Yeah,
0: and you have to get Cam Ward and Schlotman reps now.
2: Yeah.
0: You cannot wait.
2: If they make changes there late out, oh, man, that'd be tough sledding there. You know, also Cam said he got rid of the ball quicker. The plays are faster. So, you know, I wonder how quickly he's picking up the scheme. Obviously, he must be. But, you know, now you got to work on timing.
0: Yeah.
2: Individuals. I mean, I saw Tate catch a one-hand pass. It wasn't even on live. But, I mean, he made it look so easy. Then he
0: had like three touchdowns today, from what I gathered.
2: Got up and threw the ball. Like he was a quarterback. I was like, dang, this dude.
0: How small does the ball... Have you noticed how small the ball looks in his hands?
2: Man, he made it look like he was grabbing a baseball.
0: Yeah.
2: I was like...
3: A baseball?
0: No, man, yes. What it looks like. It looks like
2: He snagged it and then brought it around and turned his feet and threw it like it... I mean, like, oh, this is just easy, man. Come on, man. This ball is so
0: It looked
2: so
0: like
2: little.
0: A Nerf squish ball in his hands.
2: It looked like Wimby playing on the Nerf hoop like he does every game. But last night after he missed a jump shot and then he rebounds it.
0: Oh, yeah, that rebound where he went under the basket
2: and got it.
0: That's
2: what you do on the Nerf hoop, man, at the door. Oh, man. Like, what is he doing?
0: That was insane.
2: In an NBA game.
0: In an NBA game. With two people in his way.
2: I can believe that.
3: He's an alien. But you know what my favorite answer of any of the press conference stuff was?
2: Ooh.
3: When Cam was asked about Carnell and he said that he's going to have freedom in his route running in this offense.
2: He's a long strider,
0: Yeah, freelancer.
3: He said he can freelance some stuff, and it's like, man, have we not been missing that in a Titans offense? Goodness gracious.
0: Yeah, but that also leaves a lot of opportunity for mistakes to happen. Yeah, if you true. And him and Cam Ward have to be on the same
3: it
0: page.
3: It does, but like the best NFL offenses allow for a little bit of freelance.
0: True. That is true.
2: It's true. That once they develop and they on that same page, it's almost unstoppable.
0: Yeah. Because you always know what that guy's doing. Because we remember, I know there was a couple of times where we saw it with Elikai Manor, and that Elikai Manor was signaling one thing, but Cam Ward may have missed it or didn't see it, and they were just on not on the same page coming out of a break.
2: Oh, he mentioned Alec's name.
0: He did mention Robert Saleh. Let's listen to that. Number three, how guys like Wandale and Tate will help Cam, who dealt with drops from wide receivers last season, one of those wide receivers being Elikai Manor.
1: Anytime, you know, the skill guys, obviously the group overall being much improved. But when a quarterback can just, has confidence where the range of their catchability, their range is a lot greater. But between Wendell, Tate, even Alec looks fantastic. You know, just overall the group has really elevated over the course of the, since last year.
0: He was asked specifically about Wandale and Tate, and he mentions Wandale and Tate. Then he says, and even Alec looks fantastic so far.
2: Hey, I wonder how Ridley looked.
0: I'm just saying, because we go back to talking about how fast these plays are. Because Cam Ward was asked, is the game slowing down for you? Because Amani Hooker mentioned he's reading coverages better than he did last year. And so he says, no, the game's not slowing down for me. The plays are just faster. And that goes back to him and Brian Daboll and what Brian Daboll's scheme tends to want to do. And he did this in 2020 with Josh Allen, where they kind of spread the defense out to give you kind of pre-snap notes of what to possibly
2: expect. They have to show their hand,
0: which means that you kind of know where you're going with the ball if the safety comes down or if the nickel comes down and presses, whatever it may be. So that gives you a little pre-snap answer. And then post-snap, you see one guy make a move, then that means you know where you're going to go. Mm-hmm. And what he loves to do is not only spread the formation out, but stress the safety shell of the defense, the defensive shell, by sending Dawson Knox, a guy out wide, lined up out wide, over the middle to kind of also give him a safety valve to kind of bring safeties back down that may have to cover it. Because if the linebacker bit on play action or whatever, like it stresses the defensive shell.
2: Well, in theory, yeah.
0: In theory. Not every team depends on the coverage. Yeah.
2: Depending on the coverage.
0: But right. To me, playing faster isn't just getting Cam Ward getting the ball out on time. It's also everybody playing faster so he can get the ball out faster. Well, Having those answers.
2: The picture is clearer.
0: Yeah.
2: Yeah. So that's, it's kind of interesting you said that. It was like kind of, you know, he threw, you know, Brian Callahan under the bus a little bit right there.
0: Well.
2: Nicely.
3: He ran over him.
0: But, I mean, he was just like a, is it more like a slight bump? Like, yeah, he kind of opened up the car door and hit him. He just drove by and hit them with the car
3: I mean, like, I agree with him, though.
0: Yeah.
3: I mean, last year, he's right. Last year, there were times where I don't even think Cam knew what to do if he was hot on a play. Like, if they're sending pressure, who is his hot guy? Mm-hmm. At the bat, I'm like, that's basic football.
0: Yeah.
3: And we don't, like, so you know we're not going to deal with all that stuff this year. Like, he's going to know where he should be going in certain situations with the ball.
2: Yeah.
0: Yeah, so the intent, so here's my notes from that we were going to use a little bit yesterday, but Daboll decided to spread it out more in 2020 than he did the prior 2 years that he was with Josh Allen. Mm-hmm. And the intent was to try and force the defense to reveal its coverage pre-snap. Man coverage, you're liable to see a man spin down to the line of scrimmage to match the spread set. If not, then likely it's zone coverage, and the quarterback knows to where the soft spots in the zone. The intent of all this is to kind of like winning through play design. That is kind of Daboll's shtick, at least back in this particular system, because this particular 2020 version of the Buffalo Bills, remember he's been there for 2 years now, the 2018, 2019, this particular version, they pulled back on Josh Allen running unless they called some plays in the red zone because they wanted him to create plays by scrambling and create opportunities in the passing game that way because he was taking too many hits those first 2 years. Mm-hmm. So it'll be interesting to see how Cam Ward, mm-hmm. and of course he's slimmed down. We had like 13,000 questions about him slimming down 10 pounds, and you could kind of tell in his face. But like, it'll be interesting to see what version of the Daboll offense, because we've seen so many different variations of it because he fits it to the quarterback that we're going to see. But I kind of lean that it's going to be this 2020 version. Mm-hmm. Just a guess.
2: Well,
0: but
2: I would say he's fitting it to not only just the quarterback, also the pieces of the pieces to the puzzle.
0: Yeah.
2: So, you know, that means if your offensive line is a strength or a weakness, you're trying to help them out. Also, what kind of talent do you have outside? Now, we're looking at the Titans now, at least on paper. It looks like now we have some serious threats out there with the experience of the young guys coming back. And now the two guys that they are new additions, Wandell and Tate, and then really come back not knowing he's, you know, the odd card. You don't know how they're going to utilize him, if at all. I don't know. Maybe it doesn't work out that way or not. Man, it looks on paper like we have some weapons, and that's not counting our tight ends and the running backs.
0: Right.
2: So, I mean, man, I think he's salivating by every game we're going to have see something a little different, and it's going to continue to grow as time goes on throughout the season and how they plan of attack. Because that was really my issue with Callahan, is that I didn't feel like there was a plan of attack. He used the same game plan and he just called different plays of the same thing. And like, oh, I'm going to call these plays versus this team instead of, okay, strictly saying I'm going to attack them this way with these new plays I have, but it's within my system. Because
0: right.
2: This is how you beat them, because I know what they do. Experience in this league is, oh man, it gives you wonders of everything. You know the card that's being played. I felt like we didn't know the card, because when we went in there with the game plan, I'm like, I would have never attacked this team like that. It was like we attacked everybody the same. It didn't matter.
0: Mesh, mesh, mesh. That's what it felt like. Every pass play was the same variation of mesh plays.
2: Yeah, I didn't.
0: And then they didn't want to run the ball under Callahan. Like,
2: no.
0: I mean, yeah, they didn't even. I mean, let's be honest. I know they said they want to run the ball,
2: but they didn't.
0: But they didn't want to run the ball.
3: They would pick the worst times to try to emphasize running the football.
0: They had no desire
2: but
0: to run
2: again,
0: the football.
2: That goes back to experience.
0: Yep.
3: And just the feel for the game.
2: Yep, the feel for the game and the play call. And that's what I kept saying. I was like, man, this doesn't even. They're not even. That's not how you're supposed to go about this. This doesn't even feel right. And then they're just trying to do something to say that they did it.
0: Yeah.
2: Instead of going with the flow of the game.
0: Flow of the game.
2: Man, it was uncanny. I couldn't believe it.
3: Go with the flow, Fabio.
0: Yeah, there you go. Yeah. All right. Coming up next, let's talk about a little bit of insight into their preseason plans, but also their insight into Femi Oladeja. This is Cover 2 with Blaine Bishop and Zach Lyons here on 104.5 The Zone.
2: Femi.

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1: Uh-oh.
0: But it is something to take note of. Now, this could be for a myriad of different reasons, but Keldrick Falk does have a full leg sleeve on, and he does not norm, and just on one of his legs, and that would be his left leg, if you're looking at him from his butt. And he does not normally wear that, at least in games. I don't know if in practice or not.
1: Oh, yeah, man. Yeah, they showed him walking around out there. I mean, he was, you know, doing everything what everybody else was doing. I didn't see him running, so.
0: Yeah.
1: I
0: see him right now doing stuff with assistant defensive line coach Tanzo Smart.
1: So he's
0: Smart
1: moving
0: on
1: around
0: ABC
1: like
0: Sports.
1: Nothing wrong?
0: He looks like nothing's wrong. Oh, so it may just be a compression sleeve, something like that. I don't know, but it is. It's just, it's kind of jarring because we've never seen him wear one in college that I'm aware of.
1: Mm.
0: But we'll see.
1: Mm.
0: We'll see. Mm. All right. Hey, let's hear about Robert Saleh, about our about Femi Oladejo working in a new scheme.
2: Mm. What number is that?
0: Oh, sorry. That is number 17.
3: I think when you look at someone like Femi, who's, I mean, he checks every box. When he looks unbelievable walking off the bus, right? And he's got great length. He's got great speed. For him, it's going to come down to putting on pads and playing with the violence that we ask for out of the defensive line. Different than a 3-14. And it's not to say that he's not a violent person. He can play with violence, but he's never, you're not really asked when you're just sitting there setting edges and the way outside linebackers play. We get off the ball, we're in your face. It is a learning. There is a learning curve. So right now, it's more just fine-tuning his movements with regards to pass rush and understanding pad level and the way we ask our guys to get off. But the true growth will happen once training camp hits.
0: I mean, I think that could be said for everybody, the way they've talked about OTAs and Robert Saleh's kind of described it and everything, but mm-hmm. that the true growth, we'll see it take place in training camp. But what did you hear from that about Femi Oladejo?
1: Well, you know, that was positive, obviously. I think he sees something in him, but he's got to wait till the pads are on. So, naturally, the way they play there, he feels like, you know, we need to see some more violence attacking. You know, I heard Jeffrey Simmons say somewhat similar things of no waiting, but attacking and penetrating. Mm-hmm. And that's at the D-tackle position. So, there's obviously certain things about Robert Saleh's scheme where they go after it and they come at you full bore ahead and they don't wait. You don't wait for them to come at you. So I would say that's going to be an adjustment still for Femi. Now he's doing something a little bit different. I'm not saying that he's not capable. He's definitely capable. But until we get to see him do it, you know, we got to see it to believe it.
0: Yeah.
1: I mean, I just want to see him do it. Hey, by the way, all the guys are kind of making adjustments. You know, the veteran guys who are, even mm-hmm. Jeffrey Simmons, that's why I say that.
0: Yeah.
1: So we got to give it all a fair shot. And it's unfortunate that, you know, they can't wear pads so you can see it in full bore, but until training camp. So I don't think that's why I think he said that. Training camp.
0: Yeah, we
1: can teach him now without pads on and all that. But
0: if you guys get out here and see something, you know, hey, we're. It's training camp media. That's what we're really aiming for.
1: We got to see him in pad. But then that's all the guys. But some of these young guys, an adjustment early in their, you know, careers is really cool that it's not at the middle, which is sometimes a little more difficult for a veteran when you've played away because it's instinctive. Sometimes it's a habit. So if you go and you're shadowing, you're supposed to just shed and all these things instead of hitting gaps.
0: Yeah.
1: You just kind of get programmed to do that and you got to adjust. So those guys are going to have to make some adjustments as well.
0: Yeah, and it's a lot of adjustment for Femi over these last couple of seasons,
1: yeah,
0: right? I mean, that's the other thing kind of piling up. But I will say this is the best staff to get the most out of Femi that, I mean, at the beginning of the year because you got Aaron White, Cotton, you have Robert Saleh, you have they seem to do the same thing that Dable does is like, our scheme, we're getting players to fit our scheme, and if you're maybe not a player that we drafted or something, we're going to find a role for you and best fit for you.
1: Mm-hmm.
0: And we talked about it a couple of weeks ago, but it was like third down pass rushing for Femi Oladejo. That they view that as the best thing for Femi.
1: Mm.
0: So maybe that's what this kind of turns into. And if you can get five or six sacks out of Femi in a season, in this role, that's a huge win for any second-round edge rusher in their second year that we have seen come
1: especially
0: through the
1: a guy
0: NFL.
1: Who converted his position there, you know, halfway through his college career, his senior year, or his last season, and then to do that, and you make huge jumps in your second year. Cam will too.
0: Yep.
1: Regardless of scheme and change and everything else, because there's now understanding of what you need to do. Just no different than Cam, refiguring his body a little bit there with 10 pounds of loss and looking a little more stout and taking care of his diet a little bit differently and all those things. So you got it's a process. That's why I said some of these guys, we only see the guys who are having instant success. Man, these guys are phenomenal, and they probably didn't even do those things either, but. Some of the guys are going to have to make adjustments because you can't get away with some of the things you did in college because you were the best player.
0: I'm going to switch up on you, Ross, because I want to have more time to talk about the preseason stuff. So let's switch to this. What is, let's go to number 18, because Robert Saleh was asked, did the team take no primetime games as a slight? Here's what he had to say.
3: No, we'll take them as we come, and hopefully the NFL makes some changes towards the end of the year, and we find ourselves in some of those slots.
0: In some of those slots. He's aiming for multiple primetime games, but you know what he's saying. He's saying that they didn't take a slight, but he's saying, hey, guys, if you want primetime games, we got to be in it at the end of the year.
1: Yeah, well, you got to earn it. That's basically what he's saying right now, and he gets why they're not there now. Well, guess what? I haven't put my footprints on it yet.
0: Right.
1: Well, wait till I do, and by the end of the season, they're going to realize – oh, they're going to have to change their mind.
0: Yeah. And it's like, that's not a slight, but we're using it as motivation. Don't think we're not using it as motivation.
1: Yeah. No doubt.
0: Speaking of motivation, here's Robert Saleh's thoughts on facing the Jets in week one.
3: I've said it before. I'm appreciative for the Jets and everything that I had. It's been over a year and a half now. It's in the NFL. It's kind of like 10 years. But, it's to be expected with the NFL, but didn't think anything of it.
0: Now, I don't know if you saw the video.
2: He had a big old smile on
0: So he was asked, is there a little get back or something with the Robert Saleh, New York Jets coming to town and all this kind of stuff. And what'd he do, Ross? A little
2: smirk, smile, whatever it may be.
0: So, obviously. But I think the most true statement he made in this whole press conference was, it was a year and a half ago, but that's like 10 years in the NFL. It feels like I've been doing this for 2 years, or coming up in 2 years in August. It feels like the way the Titans have played makes it feel like 20.
2: Oh.
0: Like I'm 87 years old, like that woman in the Titanic.
2: I mean, he's also been at two places after the Jets already, so it probably makes that worse.
0: But yeah, he had that smile, Blaine, when he was asked about the Jets.
1: Mm-hmm. And I'm going to just give it like this. Can't wait.
2: Right. This dude's gonna be off the chain.
1: I can't wait, man. I'll be pumped up, man.
0: He's gonna be on that sideline. Every tackle, every point, every catch, he's gonna be animated. I feel like. Oh, I mean, how could you not?
1: Oh man,
2: he had a get back coach with the Jets, so I hope
1: he.
2: I don't know if he'll have one here the whole time, but he might need one week one.
1: Oh yeah, I bet.
0: Hey. I'll sign up for that job. I'll be his get back. You could just see him dragging me. There ain't no way I'm going him back.
1: Yeah, I don't know if I'm signing up for that. I don't know if I can stop him on
2: that's
1: there,
2: a
1: man.
2: Big dude, man.
1: Yeah,
0: we'll
1: I don't know if I can stop him.
0: Let's we'll get Jackson. Boy. Let's get Jackson to be his get back coach.
1: I could be, I could hold his walkie-talkie or whatever out there, headphones.
0: All right.
2: Pick up the headset when he slams it.
0: We'll talk more about what the players had to say and a little bit more of what Robert Saleh had to say tomorrow. We'll also have, what is today, Thursday? We'll have Jordan DeJaney on as well. We'll talk about Aaron Rodgers last year. It's not Friday today. All right, that will do it for us. This is Cover 2 with Blaine Bishop and Zach Lyons here on 105 The Zone. And in the meantime.
1: And in between time.
0: Peace.
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4: A Better Life with Dr. Sanjay Gupta.
5: You know, I watched a video the other day about kids getting landlines at home. We haven't had a landline in my house in I can't even tell you how long. But seeing these parents about my age being teleported back to their own childhoods, a simpler time before screens, was really powerful. And as for the kids, they sat and had conversations with their grandparents without multitasking or being distracted by a screen. I thought this was a great way to have kids stay in touch with family members and friends without getting sucked into the smartphone era too young. Of course, you need other people close by to hop on board as well if this is something that's going to work. Perhaps most important, I realized, these relics can be a great conversation starter with your children. You can talk about what it really means to be connected in this day and age. Things have changed a lot. I'm Dr. Sanjay Gupta, helping you live a better life.
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9: Good afternoon. It's 3:02. I'm Joseph Bonanno, live from Von Elrod's. The Titans announced the new lineup for the Titans radio broadcast as 104.5 The Zone's own Ramon Foster will join Taylor Zarzer in the booth as the new color analyst. The broadcast will also feature several former Titans, including Kevin Dyson, Mark Mariani, Brad Hopkins, and Ben Jones, as a rotating cast of sideline reporters telling the story of the team in its final season at Nissan Stadium. Titans OTAs were available to the media today as we got to see the team on the practice field. Per reports, there's no sign of Mitch Trubisky, Jeffrey Simmons, Calvin Ridley, Alec Iomaner, and Shim Radike. Head coach Robert Saleh was asked about the health of quarterback Cam Ward and his shoulder, and the head coach said that he was, quote, perfectly healthy as the Titans begin to ramp up this offseason. Tonight, the NBA playoffs continue as the Cavs and Knicks face off for Game 2 of the Eastern Conference Finals at 7 o'clock on ESPN. 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
2: What's happening, good people? Welcome into 3HL right here on 104.5 The Zone. We locked and loaded for a great Thursday. It's a little rainy out there. Scattered showers, but that does not stop anything in Nashville because we are the It City because we're hosting the Super Bowl, in case you didn't know. Just want to introduce that part. I am Big Slay. This is Bab Z.
3: Yo, yo, yo. Happy Thursday, everybody.
2: Ross Johnstone holding it down back there behind the glass. Zephyr's here with us holding it down. Eki Bop's running around outside. We got to hit you with this, man, where we are today. We're at Von Elrod's Beer Hall and Kitchen all the way until 6 p.m.
3: Right across from Sound Stadium.
2: Right across
3: from Sound Stadium. If you have no idea where it is, yeah, literally I am staring at the entrance to the Sound Stadium.
2: We've seen this 100 times.
3: Yeah.
2: I never knew the name.
3: Oh, you didn't know the name?
2: Nope, I just knew
3: it was I think it might have changed over the years, okay, but yeah. Good.
2: Yeah,
3: but this place is awesome because, like, you have the indoor area. There's a massive outdoor area, but plenty of space in here. And they have, like, those gates, which I, you know, the garage doors, which can go up, which I absolutely love. So come hang out with us. Hang out. Michelob Ultra is here. Neutral Vodka Seltzer, Stella, which I love that. Mm-hmm. That's my drink.
2: I'm a Michelob Ultra guy.
3: Yes, and Michelob's the official beer sponsor of Team USA and the World Cup. And so, guess what? Come in. You can play a game for your chance to win tickets to the FIFA World Cup, courtesy of Michelob Ultra. How about that?
2: Those tickets cheap, Babs?
3: Let me just go ahead and tell you that the game in Atlanta.
2: Yeah.
3: You're looking at secondary market prices at $1,200 a pop. Unfortunately, have a bonus son who is great at soccer and
2: loves it.
3: And come in for your chance to win two of those.
2: Yeah.
3: I'd have been like first here in line if I knew earlier.
2: I need to drop that in the box.
3: Yes, all brought to you right there by Michelob Ultra. Here we are, Von Elrod's Beer Hall and Kitchen. Come eat, come drink with us, come hang out. I feel like since Michelob Ultra is the sponsor and the Stella and
2: Come
3: neutral.
2: On
3: I feel like we're allowed to drink.
2: Oh, I'm drinking all day.
3: Okay.
2: Yeah, this is not an if, man. I will have a beer an hour.
3: Okay.
2: I'm real cool with that. Mick Ultra is my drink of choice anyway. That's my tailgating drink.
3: That's right.
2: Especially
3: low carb.
2: Sports. Yeah, man,
3: to
2: it.
3: Not as heavy.
2: Yeah,
3: it's good for you. You can drink about 15 and still feel okay?
2: Easy. I mean, easy 15. That's easy back porch action right there, man. I'm telling you right now.
3: Yes, so come join us. We got to go figure out what this game is and all that. Zeffy, you know?
4: So there is, it's like skee ball almost.
3: Ooh, that's fun.
4: With a soccer ball, and there's point totals on the different holes.
3: Do you have to kick?
4: And you have to kick it in.
3: Crap.
4: And you have to, I think it's the person with the highest score at the end of the day.
3: Okay.
4: So you'll do it, they'll tally your score, and I think it's the person with the highest score gets it.
3: And I think our contest ends at 5:45, right? I'm pretty sure.
2: So you've got to announce the winner.
3: I think we do.
4: Okay. I have no idea.
3: Okay. Well, I think that's the case.
4: We'll ask Yankee Bob.
3: Yes. Come out here to make sure that you try your foot in this game to win two World Cup soccer tickets to that game in Atlanta. Very cool. Yeah. If you want more information, too, before you come out here, go to 1045thezone.com/events, and they'll have all that information for you as well. So we'll see you at Von Elrod's here in a second.
2: And that is right, Babs. It's all the way up till
3: 544 is 30 seconds.
2: Yeah, that'll work, though.
4: Sounds like a baseball first pitch time.
2: Get here, man.
3: Going to be a fun day and a fun show, too, because on top of everything we're doing here and giving away World Cup tickets, we also will have Greg Cosell of NFL Films, best film evaluator in the country, on. He'll be on at 4:20. And you know that conversation we had yesterday?
2: Yeah.
3: We're going to hit that.
2: Good.
3: Like AFC South wide receivers, for all of your divisional teams, who is in the bet now? Not that Greg will ever say who has the best wide receivers right. room, but he will at least break down the film and tell you what you get yeah. from each of them.
2: Yeah.
3: So we've got that. We've got Big Savage Ramon Foster at 520. And congrats to Ramon. Mm-hmm. I'm going to let you talk on this since it is your brother, like real brother. Anybody that doesn't know, yes, they are blood. They are real.
2: this is a true thing.
3: They're not just brothers. Yeah, they're real brothers.
2: Real brothers.
3: Yes, and the Titans announced their new Titans radio team, which, of course, is Taylor Zarzer, play-by-play. Yeah. Ramon Foster taking over as the analyst in the booth. Will Bowling will move up to be the game day host. And on the sidelines, they'll do a rotating former player kind of gig, which should be interesting. Yeah. With Brad Hopkins, Ben Jones, Kevin Dyson, Mark Mariani. Those are just some of the names that are confirmed. From what I hear, there could be more, different ones.
4: The way it was worded, it looked like they could add more.
3: They could add more, yeah.
2: Yeah, I wouldn't be surprised.
3: So we'll see. But, I mean, that works out good for them as well. You're not committing to a full season. It's a lot. A full season is a lot.
2: And
3: I'm like, it's the same number of games that I do for ESPN college football.
2: Yeah.
3: And
2: right.
3: by the end of it, like the travel and all of that, now you won't have to travel every single week with the Titans. Yeah. And the travel is pretty good this year, but it's the same kind of thing.
4: The cool aspect of that is the fact that, you know, it's the last season in this stadium. Kind of like the last two Raw. So the guys that played in this stadium throughout the years,
3: kind of get to tell
4: the stories of the last season in the stadium. So, a cool little nod to that.
3: Very cool. So, how about Ramon? And he will not be doing Vols.
2: No one be doing
3: Vols
2: this year.
3: It's not a back to back thing.
2: Mm-hmm. Yeah, that'd be tough. That'd be real.
3: that would be brutal.
2: Yeah, but congratulations to him, man. Big Savage, been able to watch his grind since retiring. Being able to watch him, you know, hop in the media lane slowly while he was a player, playing in Pittsburgh. Then able to work his way into getting on show and being able to run a show. And then coming here after retirement and being here and not knowing what space he wanted to kind of jump in, but to know wherever he jumped, like he was going to go head first and do the work that was required to grow in that space. So being able to jump on the radio and start there, have different opportunities as far as being able to get called up and do the sideline reporting for the Titans. Did that for 2 years. Then Mike Keefe, you know, went to Knoxville for the Vols, and Savage went up there with him, did the color analyst part there, won the people over with the work, and also was being able to be himself, I thought, which you always try to walk a fine line of being yourself and being able to get the information out. I thought he did a great job of it. And then this opportunity comes here untimely opportunity, being able to miss Coach Mack, him passing away, but knowing that Ramon was right there getting the chance to be able to step in with Taylor Zarzar and be able to hold that spot down. Big salute to him. I know it means a lot to him. He takes everything he does serious, but he also is going to have fun with it. And that's the part I'm waiting to see how he kind of, you know, puts his own spin on things by still being informative but entertaining at the same time. So huge, huge, huge opportunity. I know he's not going to take it lightly. I'm super proud of him because I remember sitting in the man cave and us talking about before he retired and I retired with what's the name of this curbster? What's his little setup right here? What's the name of the
3: Comrex?
2: Sitting there with like something like a Comrex, and me and Savage trying to figure it out, us playing with it, and him doing all of that, and I'm just talking. He doing all the technical work, and I was like, man, dude, we might be able to do this someday.
3: Yeah.
2: So to see that I got a picture I'm going to put out at some point, to see that evolution come to where we are today.
3: And the growth.
2: And watch him, and the growth,
3: from
2: man.
3: Both of y'all.
2: Yeah, it's pretty dope, man.
3: And it doesn't just come. Like,
2: you got to go out there and get it.
3: You guys work your butts off that maybe people don't realize because you have such – you know, bright, dominant personalities.
2: No question.
3: But what you guys do behind the scenes to get better at the job, to learn, to you know, hey, I might not have 20 years of reps here, but I'm going to learn. Like, you have consistently asked me questions about, like, what about this for an interview kind of thing? You know, like, I think that's what people don't realize. And then the other thing with Ramon, too, is... I mean, he's got kids.
2: Yep.
3: He's a phenomenal dad. Mm-hmm. This keeps him in town. He loves this community, this town, because I know there's a lot of people out there that are saying, oh, he's a Steeler. Yeah. He's a Steeler.
2: Yeah. Yeah.
3: But my argument to that is he's Nashville.
2: Yeah.
3: He's Tennessee.
2: Tennessee through and through. No question.
3: Through and through. Yep. Born and raised and, you know, loves this place. Chose to come back here. Yeah. Chose to... work his butt off to try and get in with the Titans, to cover the Titans and all of that. I know he loves the people here, and this gives him a chance to, I mean, as a parent, this I think this is an important part of it, too, but it gives him a chance to not have to travel to Knoxville every Thursday night and, you know, have to do some things during the week to get out to practice, to know what's going on. That's time away from his family and his kids, and, you know, this gives him a chance to do something he loves in the league that he did so well in so long, in the place that he calls home.
2: Yep.
3: So I think it's awesome. I think he will be phenomenal at it. And I think people forget, too, like, he just spent an entire season, and I know it's college football, but he spent an entire season doing radio as an analyst with the GOAT of Titans radio, Mike Keith. Like, he just learned from him specifically for this role for an entire season.
2: Yeah.
3: That experience, you can't what Coach Mack always say. Don, you can't manufacture experience. I'm like, I know Coach Mack.
2: Yeah.
3: But that's a perfect example. And he got to sit there and learn from the best, you know, to ever do it for Titans Radio and Mike Keith. So I'm excited to hear him.
2: Yep.
3: You know, to see what he brings and see what this year is all about. I think it's gonna be exciting.
2: It's gonna be fun. It's gonna be exciting. I know Savage he's gonna go all in. We'll have him on to be able to talk about it a little bit more. I'm sure my nephew that you were talking about, Miles, is getting ready to go into high school. Probably wish Savage would not have taken this away.
3: Go stay with the Vols.
2: Yeah, because he's been coaching him up and doing off-season training for him. And I know he like, man, I wish this dude would leave and get out of here. So he's getting first-hand experience on that. But I'm sure, man, the community will be proud, the state will be proud, and all Titans franchise friends, fans, long-lived ones, ones that are on the border of it, I know you'll be pleased with the work you're going to put in. So I can't wait. I can't wait.
3: Only thing is, he's got to cheer for the Titans. season.
4: I'm sure he can handle that.
3: He's got to cheer for the Titans. That's the only thing.
2: Yeah, that'll be the fun part to watch, man. I do believe, man, the opportunity. This is what I will say, too. The opportunity to get to come back to a place that you were able to make your bones in. Mm-hmm. He made his bones in the NFL.
3: Mm-hmm.
2: You know what I mean? That game, that's a different fraternity. We talked about it with Coach Mack. We talked about it with Mike Keith. Everybody that we have on, they always say, man, it's a privilege to play in this league.
3: Mm-hmm.
2: So to get the opportunity to come back where he made his bones and call games in this league for his home state team, I think means a lot to him. And you're going to see it shine through. You'll see it shine through,
3: not to mention, you want to talk about knowing everything about the league. That dude does.
2: Oh, yeah, NFLPA from that part.
3: Top to bottom.
2: The cerebral part of it, everything, man.
3: Exactly.
2: No question.
3: So it'll be good. So congrats to all involved. Yep. And, of course, Rhett Bryan still there, just holding it all down as the executive producer.
2: And I got Lil Zephyr.
3: I was just going to say, and our producer, Zeph, except for the time when he has, you know, a baby banana to take care of.
2: Our Canadian responsibilities.
3: He will be manning the equipment and keeping everybody in line.
4: Wonder if Ramon will buy me a couple dinners during the season.
3: I bet he will, especially after you have a baby.
2: Yeah, a couple of
3: slabs. He's gonna be
2: of
3: like,
2: bacon.
3: You need it.
2: Yeah, you know,
4: Canadian bacon.
2: Yeah, definitely. Candy.
4: I don't think we go. Closest we get up to is MetLife. So,
3: Yeah, was, hey, that's was, close.
4: That's closest we'll get to
3: just
4: Canada.
3: Just cross, yep. Niagara Falls, right up there. Go. Okay, there you go. All right, Titans. Titans talk coming up after the break because this was the first day of OTAs where the media was allowed to be there, where we got to hear from players and coaches, and we will talk about takeaways. We would love to hear from you, too, if you have takeaways. Why don't you just come up here on Von Elrod's to Von Elrod's across from the Sound Stadium, and we'll put you on air. If not, 615-737-1045. 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
5: 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You hit a ball in the gap, run. 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
17: A Better Life with Dr. Sanjay Gupta.
18: In recent years, scientists have really dialed up the urgency to understand PFAS, sometimes referred to as forever chemicals because of how long they take to break down. The latest study found these chemicals may be aging men in their 50s and 60s a bit faster than men who are younger or older, or women of any age. Experts we talked to said the accumulation of PFAS may lower testosterone levels in men, impair sperm quality, and increase risks of testicular and kidney cancer. Women, it seems, just seem to be able to clear PFAS faster. Now, whether you're a man or a woman, trying to limit your exposure is a great idea. Three ways to do that. Filter your drinking water. Don't use non-stick cookware like Teflon, and avoid fast food packaging, which are sometimes coated with these chemicals. I'm Dr. Sanjay Gupta, helping you live a better life.

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1: Twitch, please.
0: That's how you get in there and lock and load with us and be locked and loaded all day. Don't forget we are at Von Elrod's and they got it going down right now. You know we already put the order in. About to get the wings. What, Babsy?
1: I got a Stella, too.
0: Oh. And an Ultra, please, if you don't mind. And a water. Big boy. Big boy. Yeah.
1: I figure, I mean... Listen, Michelob.
0: Our motto, 3HL motto is,
1: yeah.
0: Don't put us anywhere, especially a sports bar, and we don't drink. That don't go together. We're asking people to come down here and drink. What kind of host are we if they come down here and
1: they just watch
0: us? Yeah, what is that?
1: Yeah.
0: That's not what we're going to do.
1: Hopefully the bosses aren't listening time. Right yeah, now.
0: Like, hey, bosses, we love you. Come on down.
2: What up? Oh, they know. Come they have know a drink with us. I think they know the policy.
0: Yeah, this has been established, ain't it, Zell? You probably wanted a location, man. 1000 4th Avenue North. It is right next, right in front, directly in front of the gates of Nashville Sounds Stadium.
2: First Horizon Bank.
0: Yeah. There you go. Yeah. There you go, right hand.
1: Also, we just saw our barber.
0: Yeah, man.
1: Come on in. He's like, you're in my neck of the woods, yeah. Probably.
0: Yeah.
1: Finally.
0: Hey, man. We coming to a spot near you. You just got to make sure you stay in tune with what we got going on, and you walk on in on us. Pull up a seat. Have a good time. Deal for this.
1: Okay. Titans OTAs. Let's talk about it. Now, listen, they got rid of seed oil and all the things. I have a feeling we couldn't get a Stella and a Michelob Ultra at the facility because
0: they do such a thing.
1: Everything is healthy and perfect right now there, right?
0: Yeah, just for now. We're waiting on the season.
1: Yes, so if anybody missed what Titans head coach Robert Saleh had to say today, Zeffy, we got some audio, a little quick clip of Coach Saleh.
2: Yeah, what do you want to hear about first? How about Cam Ward? That was a big story today.
1: I mean, that is the big story in the offseason. What's his health, right?
2: That is a big story of the team. Had a shoulder injury. Obviously, he's been throwing a little bit. Robert Saleh today met with the media, gave an update on quarterback Cam Ward's shoulder injury.
3: Yeah, his arm's perfectly healthy. He's slinging the ball. I mean, he's got some good velocity on it. And, you know, just like everyone else, learning the system. And but so far, so good.
2: Perfectly healthy.
0: I like that sound. I like the sound of that.
1: He's slinging the ball.
0: Like the sound of that. Perfectly healthy. We
1: now,
0: need our quarterback.
1: To me, that
0: perfectly
1: is,
0: healthy.
1: There are no concerns.
2: Now, we'll hear from Cam Ward in a little bit, but he actually talks about his own weight. And
0: Are you bringing sexy back?
2: He looks noticeably slimmer.
1: His face looks thinner.
2: He said he lost 10 pounds.
1: Right.
2: He's put off 10 pounds, and he's getting a little bit slimmer to get himself in a more durable position to go into next season.
0: He want a big slave for Zeke. I feel you, Cam. I've been walking around like this. Yeah, you might as well get engulfed in the city. That's what I'm talking about.
2: So part of that health and
1: yeah, what did you just order at Von Elrod's?
0: Yeah.
1: Okay.
0: 12 wings.
1: He's like, oh, can you put two sauces on those? So, hey, speaking of that, let's go ahead and hit what, I mean, this was like a really popular topic today from Coach Saleh about what they have done on the changes they've made when it comes to diet and nutrition for the players.
3: You know, one of the first things I think we did here is get rid of all the seed oils in the building, and which I think the players appreciate. I know Miss Amy has allowed us to attack the budget and get the players better variety. I think I'll put our staff, and I mean, I've been in six different buildings, and I'd put the staff up there with the best of them. I mean, the product they put out in the cafeteria daily is outstanding.
1: There you go.
0: Okay, Babs, I got a question for you.
1: Maybe I'll have an answer.
0: All right, what the hell is seed oils?
1: Oh, like vegetable oils.
0: Oh, crisp. Okay.
1: Yep.
0: So, okay.
1: It's very processed.
2: Canola oil.
1: It's all processed oils that kind of go with that. Do you know what I mean?
0: Yeah. I got you.
1: So. Look at Babs. I got crispy Brussels, by the way.
2: Those smell really good.
0: Speaking of healthy.
1: Oh, yeah.
0: Okay.
1: I mean, they're not healthy with what they do to them, but, you know, we can act like they're healthy.
0: Yes, we can.
1: But, yeah, so basically clean eating, you know, using olive oils and
0: right.
1: cleaner stuff that's not processed, that doesn't. I mean, we learned all of this when we went on our Awaken 180.
0: Sure did. Yep.
1: And what you could and couldn't eat, it was like real butter and that's it. There's no vegetable oil. There's no spray. There's no nothing like that. It was either like pure olive oil or real butter.
0: And guess what? I'm going to tell everybody out there, I know this seems minor and small, but you actually feel the difference. Like me and Babs talked about when we went through that process. And this
1: your joints. It helps inflammation.
0: The aching, the inflammation, all of that, man. Like, you feel totally different. Mm-hmm. So, kudos to them, man. Making this a team-wide thing right there. Everybody's going to get on the same boat. We're not making it by choice.
1: Yes.
0: This is by force. Everybody getting right. I like it. I like it, Zelf.
2: Team buy-in.
0: Yeah, I like that right there. What team was it? Buy-in. Cut five. Okay. Yes. Diet and nutrition. That's me and Babsy's.
1: So I guess the argument is that they have, like, they're processed, they're refined, they're, you know,
0: and
1: which is not good for you.
0: Stuff
1: they
0: too.
1: Have the bad fatty acids, like all that. Yeah. But that's the thing I noticed when we did that and cut out all of that stuff, like, was – the fact that I could wake up in the morning and not look like the Tin Man getting out of bed, which I'm back to that, where I'm like, hold on, I got to get my joints moving, and they're just like cracking and mad at me and whatever. Like that goes, it's amazing what a difference it does make. So you think I would have stuck to it, but you know, whatever. Anyway, so that's a part of it. And then, you know, on top of that, Cam Ward shed about 10 pounds. His face looks thinner. Mm-hmm. I'm sure he put on some muscle.
2: He also said he felt faster. He felt faster playing with the weight loss. Mm-hmm. So, this should be good to see Cam in year two. So,
0: that's what I'm talking about.
2: Coming back off that injury, I'm glad he's kind of shown that buy-in. Him being a leader on this team, like, it starts with those leaders to do the buy-in on this program. That it looks like Sala and this new staff have implemented to get them healthier and to get them better shape. So when you have a team leader like Cam Ward, Jeffrey Simmons, when those guys buy in, it's easier for the rest to fall in line.
0: Yeah.
1: Which, by the way, no sign of Big Jeff today. No Mitch Trubisky, no Calvin Ridley, no Iomanner was not there.
2: And Chin Dike.
1: Who else? Okay. DK.
2: So Trubisky, Simmons, Ridley, Iomanner, and DK were the reported no-shows for today's OTA.
1: I don't know if we can say no-shows. I mean, I'm sure that they
2: had.
1: I'm sure they had conversations. No-shows is such a negative connotation.
0: That's contract negotiations.
2: Yeah. Reporters did not see them.
1: Okay, there you go.
2: In the media portion. Mm-hmm. So.
0: Gotcha.
2: That's a better way to say it.
1: So we got the update on Cam Ward's health. The other thing that I want to know from Sala is what he knows now that he's been in the building, that he spent time with Cam, and all of that, what he has learned about his quarterback, number four, Ross. What has Coach Sala learned about Cam so far?
3: I've said it before, just his overall work ethic, the type of person he is. And look, there's still a long way to go. There's still a lot to learn about one another, and looking forward to those opportunities when they present themselves.
0: So,
1: did he give you a lot?
0: No, that was right there. We was like just kind of straight to it.
2: I've said this before. He's got a good work ethic. I'm excited to see it in person. That's about it.
1: Okay. But I mean, I think the biggest takeaway is the update on Cam's health.
0: Yeah,
1: that he looked like he was slinging it today. A couple of touchdowns from Nick Suss actually put out stats and kept them today. And in team periods, Cam Ward, 5 for 6, had a deep touchdown to Carnell Tate, 1 overthrow, 1 pass interference drawn, and then 7 on 7, 2 for 5, 1 drop, 2 overthrows.
0: All right. Working away back in.
1: So, first day. First day. So, overall, 11 of 17 with 2 touchdowns. Seems like maybe we might see a more aggressive offense, which would coincide with Dabe's, right?
0: Right.
1: So what is Cam and Daboll's relationship, and how has it been built so far? Here's Robert Sala on that.
3: It's been great. Everything's going to be great right now. You know, like I've said it to our guys, and I'll say it to you guys, that the true character of everybody in this building will be revealed in adversity. And right now, things are good. Everyone feels good. Everyone's receptive. Everyone's paying attention. And there's a lot of good dialogue. And right now is a great opportunity to build that trust. And there'll be bumps in the road, and it'll be exciting to see how those interactions take place when that happens.
0: Yeah, growth. This is a day-to-day process.
2: I like how he, like, acknowledges, like, guys, this is OTAs.
0: Yeah.
2: We're just starting off. This is the beginning of the offseason.
0: Yep.
2: Like, of course, things are going to be all sunshine and rainbows from the outside view right now.
1: But also,
0: and they're gonna be
1: we
0: all
1: haven't gotten
0: place.
1: To talk to him since he's had, like, intimate time with the team.
0: Players, mm-hmm.
1: Really, outside of, you know, draft and whatever else.
0: Yeah, we caught him in the beginning, fresh on the job. Yeah, it was still the honeymoon stage. This right here, like Babsy said, the first interaction we kind of got from him was him saying the rookies got to sit out of rookie minicamp. So this right here, this is the next step. But I feel you on that, Zeph. I'm with that. Like, understand, taper your emotions, your expectations, because we can't make them off of OTAs. You know what I'm saying? Like, yeah, we want to see how everybody's moving. It may be some kind of chemistry that you get quickly, that you see right away. But other than that, let's take our time and get acclimated to who we are.
2: So it's interesting that you say that they can't learn stuff off OTAs.
0: Okay.
2: Saleh actually mentioned talking about, like, evaluating these competitions that they're seeing early in OTAs.
0: Mm-hmm.
2: Cut 11, Ross. What can you learn about the position competitions without pads in OTAs?
3: You know, just how natural football is for a lot of these kids. You know, like I said, there's a difference between the classroom and then the post-snap cognitive aspect with regards to being able to play football. And you can see it in the way guys move and the way they respond to different post-snap activity. Like when the pitcher changes, how does a player respond? And so you can gain a lot of information with regards to OTAs. Now, no one's ever made a team in OTAs because that cognitive part, as freely as it moves in OTAs, changes when pads come on and the speed and it gets a little bit faster and it gets a little bit more violent. You'll find a lot of players who shine in OTAs a lot of players will disappear once pads come on versus guys who didn't show well in OTAs kind of up here once pads come on. So it gives you kind of an idea, but you never want to pass a stamped judgment until pads come on.
0: Loved it. I loved it.
2: Tempering those expectations, just like you said.
0: I'm going to be honest, man. I'm going to speak from some – this is probably not good experience, but this is experience. That's why I used to always tell coaches when I went over and got ready in the preseason, like, dude, don't judge me on this, please. On these sprints and us doing drills and all.
1: Yeah.
0: Judge me on when we get five guys versus five guys and you bring the officials in and we play. Or we're in practice – and we going 3-on-3 or 2-on-2 or 5-on-5. Judge me when we are going to be looking the way we play in the game. I promise you I'm going to be ready. And that's always been my calling card. And I always look totally different because I got to be out there with other guys. You know what I mean? There's other things that it's going to bring my level of competition up. But I love that by Saleh. That's what's up. Because he's coming in with it with an open mind too. Like, some maybe not be showing on this, but this guy might not be a good workout guy. You know what I mean? We can grow to that, develop him into that, but what we need him for is on Sundays when it's time to put the pads on and make other people better. So I'm with that. I love that. Love that right there. Give me some more of that, Saleh. What else you got, Ross Johnstone?
1: Okay, I want to know what his philosophy is on playing starters in preseason because I think
0: we argue
1: about this every
0: this has been our back and forth every
1: year.
0: Yeah, yep.
1: Every single year, and I'm like, it depends on the team, but usually I lean towards I need to see starters in preseason to get their bodies going. I'll have to see a lot of them, but I want to see them.
0: Yeah.
1: And Robert Saleh was asked that, and here is his response on his coaching staff's philosophy on playing starters in the preseason, number 15.
3: As of now, and subject to change like everything else, we're playing in all three games.
1: Woo!
0: I know you love this.
1: Woo-hoo!
0: I know you love this.
1: Get
0: I know
1: in
0: you
1: my
0: love this.
1: soul.
0: You know
1: right
0: what?
1: There.
0: You know what? You know what, Babsy? This on this one right here, I'm going to agree with you, and I'm cool with it. One, because I ain't got a choice, and that's his philosophy. Two, the other part is, man, this time around, this is a young nucleus. You know what I mean? This is like you are really. We just talked about yesterday with this these weapons that you give Cam. Like you get the opportunity to grow together. Outside of Wandale being with him, Calvin really being a little bit older, but everybody else right there above board on growing together.
1: Yeah.
0: You know what I'm saying? So I feel that on this group right here. Now, let me go and say too, I don't expect to see
1: Big Jeff.
0: Yeah, I'm okay with not seeing him. Yeah, you know what I mean? I don't
1: unless,
0: want to see him.
1: Unless he wants.
0: Yeah.
1: That.
0: Yeah.
1: That was the other thing. Who was it, Bully, that we were talking to like years ago that I was talking to about it, like that wanted a couple of things? I forget who it was, but it was a vet that always said, I actually want some reps to get back into the swing of things to get going. Unless Big Jeff wants the reps to see how the rotation looks and works and whatever, other than that, I am totally fine with
0: like
1: him
0: this.
1: Not doing a thing.
0: I like this a lot, man. I like the transparency. It's straight to the point. It ain't no shaded gray area. It is what it is. Hey, y'all.
1: He's
0: I ain't beating
1: so
0: around
1: the bush.
0: I don't got to see what we look. No, we're playing in all three games.
1: Yes.
2: But it's also.
1: No, it's going to be there will be different guys actually playing in all three games.
0: Yep.
1: But this is not a, hey, this is only the very, very back end of the roster kind of answer to me. Yep.
2: So you said he's transparent, and he is, but it's not.
1: Oh, but he leaves it open.
2: It's not Brian Callahan transparent. Like, here's every detail that you need for what we're doing and what we're thinking, which for us in this job was nice because we got to see the math behind what was going on over there at the facility.
0: Mm-hmm.
2: With Salah, it's like, okay, guys, here's this is what I think, but here's the surface level of it. I'm not going to go down deep. I'm going to, keep it in the facility. You're going to see the work. I think it's feel like more like letting the results speak for themselves rather than I'm going to try and over-explain everything and over-detail everything so you know what you're supposed to see. Instead, I just want you to see it.
0: Keep this in the back of your mind, too. While going through this season, while going through the offseason, all of this conversations with the media, Robert Saleh did coach for the New York Jets. This is no knock to this media. He's dealt with a wild media before.
2: That's a good point.
0: You know what I'm saying?
2: Different.
0: So,
2: that's a good point.
0: Jets
1: media is like Kowarski on crack times 80.
0: Yeah.
1: Like every day.
0: Yeah. So.
2: And then there's 50 of them.
1: And there's,
2: And there's
1: a million of them right in the same room, like battling each other for. You know, the quote, so they can get the quote and make it about them. Yeah.
0: So I wonder what he's learned from that, walking into this situation. I'm sure it's something that he's learned. But, so keep that in mind the whole time, too, and understand that. But we got plenty audio from Robert Saleh later, right?
1: Yes, we will get back into it. Time for a break now, though, and come see us. We are at Von Elrod's Beer Hall and Kitchen right across from the Sounds Stadium, the Sounds new stadium. I feel like I still have to say new stadium.
0: It feels like
1: I really don't. It's been a long time. That's right. So we are here. We will talk a little bit more about takeaways from Titans OTAs, what Cam Ward looked like to everybody, hear a little bit more from head coach Robert Saleh, and then coming up in the 4 o'clock hour, we will hear from Cam Ward himself, see what he had to say about how his offseason has gone and how he's feeling. That's next on 3HL 104.5 The Zone.
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0: What's happening, y'all? 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
14: Crashes, right lane block, 65 northbound, right there at the northern split. In Antioch, 24 westbound before Hickory Hollow Parkway. Capitol View got an injury crash, 40 eastbound at Church Street. Berry Hill, 65 southbound at I-440. And then Nolensville Pike near Harding Place. Northbound, 65 to the south loop, looks like a parking lot. I'm Ken Weaver.
0: Welcome back into 3HL right here on 104.5 The Zone. We appreciate you hanging with us. We're going to say that every single time. Get on down here to Von L. Rods. I got a humongous.
1: That beer is so big.
0: Humongous Michelob Ultra sitting in front of me. I'm talking about almost, I really want to test
1: like
0: it out.
1: The biggest beer I've
0: like
1: ever
0: seen.
1: Like
0: put my fist in it, and I think it'll come up to about three quarters of my forearm.
2: Put it on the table.
1: Here, let me take a picture. Oh, yeah.
0: Now that's a bill. That right there. And look,
2: it's half your arm.
0: Look at the width, though. You know what I mean? That's what you got to check out.
1: Well, so she asked you, we're like, okay, like this show is Michelob Ultra. Come, you have a chance to win two World Cup tickets to the soccer game, I think, in Atlanta.
2: Mm-hmm. Yep.
1: And so we're like, well, obviously, we're going to drink, you know, our sponsor's product. Absolutely. So she's like, I say, bring me a Stella. He's like, oh, yeah, I'll do a Michelob Ultra. She's like, you want a small or a big one? And he's like, oh, yeah, big's fine.
0: Yeah, big boy.
1: I didn't know it
0: you
1: meant
0: just thought,
1: like,
0: yeah, just a larger
1: like a
0: cup.
1: Keg. Would you like a keg of beer for the show?
0: Yeah, you want a large glass or you want a keg? Yeah, no. Give me the keg. I'm
1: Here's
0: trying to put
1: keg.
0: This in my belly.
1: This is perfect for a 6'8 guy.
2: Could you imagine the
0: shotgun?
2: No, the...
0: Oh, you want me shotgun?
2: The wash-away toast.
0: Oh, yeah. I knocked that down. Now, I ain't going to be doing no show after it, but I'll knock that thing down. Rapid results. You feel me? Get to it. Want to give a shout-out to my guy Scott, too, man. Always holding me down, looking out for me, man. Mick Ultras. This is the greatness of a VFL right here. I'm just letting y'all know that, Bart.
1: Oh, my gosh. That's so good.
0: Ought to get a little wilder about 5 o'clock, y'all. Just take some.
1: Come see us. Yeah. Oh, usually it's when I'm gone that you guys are off the rails.
0: Yes.
1: Now Mayor's out, and we'll be back on Monday, but
0: you got to join in with the wildness, babe.
1: I'm like, listen, today was a half day of school. School is now over for kids.
2: So summer break.
1: So summer break has officially started. All you parents out there are going to need a beer, I'm sure.
0: Man, what?
2: You can come get one here at Von Elrod.
1: Yes. I'm already feeling
2: a big old one.
1: Feeling the pressure of summer.
0: Oh, no, it's here.
1: Oh, it's here. All right. Other takeaways from Titans OTAs. Mm-hmm. Slay, from what you've heard, what you've seen, what is the biggest, I mean, obviously every single media member that was there was tweeting after the fact and talking about what they saw.
0: Right.
1: What stood out to you?
0: Well, I was especially taken away from what Sala was talking about. With this young group, you start to think like, okay, where are your spots that you're going to have those guys try to flourish in? Whether it be the receiver spot, Gunnarhelm in his second year. You got Carnell Tate coming in. Does he go to wide receiver one? Yes, he was drafted fourth, but you got two guys that have 1,000-yard receiving seasons right there with Calvin Ridley, Wandale Robinson. I thought it was interesting with the guys, Falk, also being a spot. Can he work his way in? Can he go garner some of that time at the starting spot with the rookies? So, solid hit on that. How much harder do rookies have to work to earn the starting spot?
3: I think it'll naturally happen, and the course of it will take care of itself. You know, the amount of work that they put in, they're already behind, so you don't want to thrust them into the with the veterans who are operating at a faster clip. They'll show who they are. They'll have plenty of opportunity to showcase who they are with regards to the reps and the way we distribute it during OTAs, and the cream will always rise to the top.
0: So you get that. Not just throwing you in a spot so you can drown.
1: You're already behind.
0: Yeah, we don't want you to get overwhelmed. We don't want you to drown. I love that because that's development talking right there. Bringing you along at your pace. Now, if you show that you can grasp things quicker, all right, cool. We got a spot for you. You get a little bit more time, move you into the spot, see exactly where you are. The other guy, Anthony Hill Jr.
2: Who got an interception on Hendon Hooker today.
0: Did he?
2: Mm-hmm.
0: So that's another guy. When you talk about young guys,
2: sevens, I think, but yeah.
0: You need people in those spots. Can they get that opportunity? Cut 12, Ross. Hit him on that, John Stone.
2: You going to set it up?
0: No, I don't need to set it up. Let's just get in.
3: I think they've been doing great, you know, just going through all the meetings and their participation and the vets. I feel like our vets have done a really nice job accepting them and kind of guiding them along. And, you know, I'll just speak for the linebacker room and the way they've all embraced Anthony and kind of helping him along and understanding the scheme. But it's happening in every single room. So I'm really pumped up for our vets in that regard. And I think the rookies are doing a really good job being receptive to their guidance.
15: Which players have stood out? First-year players have stood out in absorbing the playbook so far?
3: You know what? Like I said, we've had 2 days of install. This is day three. I don't know if anyone's really stood out yet. It's you're seeing the normal, the good, the bad, the overload. It's, I think today being day three of install, you'll probably see a little bit more busts and misassignments, and that's all natural. It's the first time they're all, not the first time, but second time they're all hearing it.
0: It's funny how Zelf and John Stone know how I think, because talking about Anthony Hill, and he leads right in with that right there, like him being a guy that's grasping, working alongside the vets, probably being a sponge. He seems like one of those guys. When they interviewed him, he seemed eager. I remember talking about that after they interviewed him after being drafted. Seemed eager, wanting to get involved, wanting to be a sponge, wanting to learn from guys. So I'm anxious to see how quick he picks it up and how quick that translates to the field, because that middle linebacker spot, man, we're gonna need something
1: up. That level defensively is the question mark.
0: Yep.
1: You like what they did
0: absolutely
1: up front.
0: Yep. Mm-hmm.
1: You like the pieces they have on the back end.
0: Yep.
1: Right?
0: Yep.
2: At starter, yeah, for sure.
1: At starter, yes.
0: Let me ask y'all this, though. More impressed right now with what they did, getting ready to walk into OTAs, what they did offensively or defensively? Because we always talk about both separately.
2: Their secondary, the way they rebuilt that secondary in free agency, I'm impressed.
0: So you're impressed more because, with what they did defensively?
2: Because
1: and we don't talk about it.
0: That's what I'm saying.
1: It happened so early.
0: That's what I'm saying.
2: Because they didn't.
1: They did it.
2: They
1: free
2: didn't
1: agency.
2: Have anything in their secondary, and then the way they built that offense or that defensive line to fit Robert Saleh's defense,
1: like to rotate.
2: Like, those are the two positions. Secondary is one they really needed to address, and they did that.
0: Yep.
2: They got two starters in Cordell Flott and Alante Taylor, two of the top free agents available, and they went out and got those guys.
1: The corner, yeah.
2: Now, what they're going to do at slot? Maybe I think Marcus Harris is
1: penciled in.
2: It was what people are penciling in exactly. I'm a little concerned on the depth, just because we haven't really seen what they have behind those starters.
0: Right.
2: That'll be something maybe we get to see as OTAs and these camps and stuff go along. But building the secondary and giving yourself like NFL level starters when you weren't dealing with that for majority of last season.
1: You had, what did somebody say, a guy who was driving for FedEx like 3 days before he played the game?
0: A UPS.
1: That is what you had, though.
0: Uh-huh.
1: But also, them doing that is what allowed them at four to go with Carnell Tate.
2: Exactly. Yeah.
1: So.
2: Which, what I saw from the Titans media contingent today is that he looks like a number four.
1: The part.
2: Now, this is, again, you heard Robert Saleh, temper expectations. This is OTAs. Mm-hmm. Everything's nice and rosy right now. But it is nice to see that your number four overall pick is looking like a number four overall pick in this early in the offseason.
1: Sure as hell better in 7-on-7. But hey, sometimes you never know.
0: No, you don't.
1: I totally forgot Will Levis was there today, too, by the way.
2: He threw a pick. Yeah, but he threw two touchdowns.
0: So Will... At a Will Levis day.
1: Yeah. That is a typical Will Levis day.
2: I did see he was a little, I can't remember, I think it was Nick Suss who was doing the reports on the quarterbacks. I think he said he looked a little bit more gentler, was kind of maybe placing the ball a little bit better rather than just zipping it in there.
1: Well, remember, he's coming off shoulder surgery.
2: That's right. But
1: I know it was a long time ago.
2: He still was a little rushed. I think that was the word. I'll have to go back and double check, but I think Nick Suss said they still looked a little rushed and that kind of aspect of things. But a little bit of growth from Levis there.
0: Good.
1: There you go. All right, your QB1, Cam Ward. We are going to hear from him to start the 4 o'clock hour. So if you missed it, Cam Ward and Wandale Robinson, by the way, your new free agent wide receiver signing, also spoke to the media after today's OTAs. We'll hear from both of them what they had to say after the break.
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1: Crashes 40 eastbound near Church Street. Right lane block, north loop going northbound right there at the northern split. Berry Hill, an injury crash. 65 southbound at I-440. Antioch, 24 westbound before Hickory Hollow Parkway. B&A, a crash blocking the right lane, 40 westbound at exit 216A. Nolensville Pike near Harding Place. And 40 eastbound at Briley Parkway East. I'm Ken Weaver.
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3: Good afternoon. It's 4:05. Joseph Bonanno live from Von L. Rutz. The Titans announced a new lineup for the Titans radio broadcast as 104.5 The Zone's own Ramon Foster will join Taylor Zarger in the booth as the new color analyst. The broadcast will also feature several former Titans, including Kevin Dyson, Mark Mariani, Brad Hopkins, and Ben Jones, as a rotating cast of sideline reporters telling the story of the team in its final season at Nissan Stadium. Titans OTAs were available to the media today. We got to see the team on the practice field. Per reports from media members there was no sign of Mitch Trubisky, Jeff Simmons, Calvin Ridley, Elek Iman, or Chim Dike. Head coach Robert Saleh was asked about the health of quarterback Cam Ward after his shoulder injury, and the head coach said that he was, quote, perfectly healthy as the Titans begin to ramp up this offseason. For all your foundation repair and waterproofing needs, you need to visit USSTN.com. 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
4: 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We locked and loaded on this good Thursday. Come join us down at Von Elroy's. That's where we are remotely, not in studio. We're out with the people today right here in front of, yes, the Nashville Sounds Stadium, First Horizon Park, people. Facebook, YouTube, Twitter, and Twitch.
5: Twitch, please.
4: That's how you interact with us. 615-737-1045 is how you call in and let the people hear your voice. What's your thoughts on OTAs, Babsy?
5: Well, first, real quick, I want to remind people that we, well, not we, because yes, we don't have this kind of clout, but that Michelob Ultra is giving you a chance to win two tickets to the FIFA World Cup.
4: Two.
5: That game in Atlanta, just so you know, because I researched it. Tickets are $1,200 a piece. I mean, right now.
4: You better get on down and here. Look,
3: all you got to do to win them is kick a soccer ball into some holes.
5: That's right. Oh, wow. So after this break, we're going to go over there and try our hand or our foot at it. Yeah, you won't be good. I might.
3: Your natural athleticism will come out, so I believe in you.
4: No, I'm a goalie.
3: Are you going to make it hard on us?
4: I'm a goalkeeper, man.
3: You can go stand in front of the holes?
4: I could. That's why you say you want to see my athleticism.
5: So Elrod's Beer Hall and Kitchen come until 6 o'clock, and at about 5:50, we will shut down the game. Whoever scores the most points wins the tickets to the FIFA
4: That's
5: World Cup
4: come
5: game.
4: By, man.
5: Yes, and Michelob, of course, the official beer sponsor of Team USA and the World Cup. It's going to be lots of fun. We will, once we go over there, we'll let you know what the current high score is, and you can come and see if you can beat it. We'll let you know what we get score-wise, and I guarantee you can beat that.
3: Before we listen to Cam Ward and what he had to say from today's OTAs, I got to clean something up. So we're talking about Will Levis before we went to the break, and I was talking about Nick Sess's report. So I misread the report a little bit, a little dyslexia here. He said that Will Levis was little felt What Will Levis did, little of that felt rushed, not felt a little rushed.
4: Okay.
3: So I got the words mixed up. So
5: actually a big difference.
3: So yes, a very big difference. So it seems like Will Levis kind of cruising in, and, you know, even though he's not the starter, this is still a really big offseason for him and leading up to the season for him, because he's auditioning for...
5: He wants to get traded.
3: He's auditioning for other teams, if not to be the backup here, at least for this year.
4: Want to play. It's a competitor.
3: Auditioning.
4: You want to play? I didn't say
3: you
4: here.
3: Don't win it.
4: We want to play
5: somewhere. Do you think? What? What do you think that he will be on this roster come?
3: No, I personally I don't.
5: Start of the season.
3: I don't, but okay. He's still auditioning wondering. To
5: for other teams,
3: get a better
5: yes.
3: role than he has now. So
5: yes.
4: For another team.
5: Yeah.
3: Yeah.
5: Okay. Well, we'll talk about QB1 instead. Yeah. And Cam Ward spoke to the media after today's Titans OTA for the first time. Here you go. Here's your QB1.
6: It's been going great, getting time with the receivers, learning the width and where I need to sit in the pocket for the O-line. So it's been good. Continue to learn and install with Coach Daves. I'm just trying to get better.
7: What do you like about Carnell?
6: It's great hands. Wins and man coverage. He's a strider. He's a guy who can create verse off, verse press. Man, he really doesn't drop nothing. So just got to continue to find ways to get him involved early, get him the ball, to continue working on our timing.
8: Doesn't seem like the shoulder had any bearing on you today. Is you consider that completely behind you?
6: Just continue to work on it. Continue to get stronger. Try to, lessen the injury factor, and then just try to, not have it happen again.
8: You look slimmer. Are you in a different kind of shape than you were this time last year?
6: I am. Trying to get a little bit leaner. Then just trying to stay, durable for a long season.
7: What are you doing different?
6: So what?
7: What are you doing different?
6: I just continue to watch my diet more, continue to have more cardio, continue to just work on my body, here and then when I'm away from the building.
9: What are some of the particular dietary changes that you made, like cut out fried foods, snacks, and what is
8: seed oils?
6: It's really just watching the calorie limit, then watching the amount of protein and carbs that I need to put in, then what's best for, my body, how I feel, eating different things when I come to practice.
9: Some things you maybe focused on this offseason and how you feel like they're going so far to an early stage of this as far as you're trying to improve?
6: Just being slower in the pocket, not getting to the top of my drop as fast before the receiver even makes his decision, and just continue to feel the tackle set, not putting them in bad situations, and just continue to lead the football team.
10: How has your leadership style evolved since last season to now?
6: I think it just gets better every year. Learning new faces with the coaching staff, with the new guys we got on offense and defense, finding ways to motivate them, what gets them to tick if I can, then just trying to, be a good teammate at the end of the day.
8: You mentioned Tate not dropping the ball. Wandale's another guy who doesn't have a reputation for dropping the ball at all. How much can the two of them help the group and help you in that area where you guys aren't going to give anything away, really?
6: I think they'll be able to help us a lot. Not only me, but the team. They'll be able to keep us on track. And then I think we're in backed up situations, whether it's get back on track or behind the chains, they'll be able to get us, exposed to plays. But I just got to do my job getting the ball in the O-line. Got to do their job by helping us get them the ball.
9: Dave and I discussed being able to see the game from your eyes. He said, that was the key to you guys being on the same page. How has that process gone, and what are your initial takes on him, his strong personality, along with yours kind of meshing?
6: He's a player's coach. He wants what's best for the team and the players. He's going to put us all in great situations. And he's had great offenses everywhere he's been, whether he's head coach or OC. So the biggest thing that I'm trying to do is get better and, see it from an offensive call the play caller standpoint and why he's calling this play, whether it's first or second down. I'm trying to see where his mindset, but it's been going good so far.
9: Do you guys talk a lot about what he's done, last year with Jackson Dart, and obviously big picture with Josh Allen and improvements he made throughout his career?
6: Yeah, every day, whether it's what they did in New York with Josh in Buffalo, even when he was with Favre and Brady. So just a lot of things that he did right now and in the past, and just trying to mix it in to, make us a good offense.
7: He's got a reputation for being pretty animated, pretty vocal in the headset. Just in your experience so far, just a couple of days of practice, what is it like receiving a play call from him?
6: I like it. He simplifies it. There's some long play calls still, but it's straight to the point. That's the type of coach he is, and he wants the best for us.
8: Last year he said that, he wanted you when he was, he tried to get you when he was the head coach of the Giants because he felt like you would be a really good fit in his system. Now that he's here, do you feel like that you're the right fit for his system in terms of,
11: you know, what he wants to do, and how is it different from the system you were in last year?
6: I do think he's a perfect fit. He's going to put the ball in my hands as much as he needs to. He believes in not only myself, but the playmakers I have around me, the O-line to protect. And he's a guy who all he wants to do is win. He doesn't care whether we put up 50 a week or we score 21 a week. So he just wants to put the ball in the end zone, score a lot of points, and make it easy for the defense.
10: Cam, Amani was talking about how it seems like maybe you're recognizing the defense's coverages a little faster. Do you feel like the game is maybe slowing down for you a bit, having, you know, that rookie year under your belt at this point?
6: I wouldn't think it's slowing down. I just think we're running faster plays to where I can control a lot of it. Then I get to see angles of guys where they're going. I just anticipate the throw.
8: How much weight you estimate you lost?
6: Right now, probably about 10.
8: 10?
6: Yep.
10: What has Wandale added to the wide receiver room, that veteran experience?
6: Explosiveness. An elite route runner in the intermediate and short game, but he's able to take the top off from downfield threats on whether it's slot face or it can be double moves or anything. He can play outside and inside. And I think he's just a great teammate. He's come in. He's one of the guys who stays up after practice with me when he needs to. He's over. We hang out together all day, every day. But he's the right fit for that slot position. I'm just glad, you know, I get thrown the ball.
12: 10 pounds, where will that help you most? And do you feel lighter, quicker out there as a result already?
6: I just think it'll help me with durability, being faster, getting up in the pocket, then just trying to play to my speed, not know what else's speed.
7: What should folks expect from you and your scenes in the Netflix show?
6: Great show from me and all the quarterbacks. But I think there'll be a chance to see, you know, just a little bit of my mindset, a little bit of what I'm about, and what, you know, I'm willing to do to win football games.
9: We see you targeted the tape a lot today. Like, how much does establishing that idea, that understanding that you trust him and you believe that he's a top-flight receiver, like, how much do you feel that can help jumpstart what you guys need to be able to do to be successful?
6: Which receiver are you talking about? Tate?
9: Tate, Carnell Tate.
6: I just think he'll have an explosive year just because he'll get a lot of one-on-one matchups, and that's what we want. We want guys to come down and play man because we think we can beat them. And I think just him in this system, he's going to have a lot of feel to have a lot of freelance within his routes, field spaces, sit down. And for a rookie coming in his position, I think this is one of the best offenses he could be in just because he's gonna get coached, but he's not going to get overcoached. He's going to still be able to play football how he sees it. He listens to the quarterback, and he's going to be a great target for me.
4: That's right there is QB1, Cam Ward, talking with the media today after OTAs. A lot of interesting things said right there. One of my takeaways, I know we got to get to Greg Cosell after this break, but talking about what he's doing as far as putting what he's putting in his body, as far as his diet, being able to shed pounds. You know what the first thing I think of?
5: He's only lost 10 pounds, by the way.
4: Yeah.
5: Well, I say only. But he looks slimmer.
4: That's a lot for a guy that's not like me that needs to lose 20 by 30. So when I hear that, though, Babsy, the first thing I think of immediately is becoming a pro.
5: Mm-hmm.
4: When you start to worry about how your recovery is, what you can do to prevent injuries, what you can do to get a gain on your competition, but most of all, be the best you that you can be, that's when you become a pro. Because I'm going to be honest, in college and stuff, you're not skating through, but you get routine and you the talent level is different. Like, when you get to this level, if you're fortunate to make a pro level team in any aspect, any game, the separator is small and minuscule all the time. So doing that, taking care of your body, that's a huge part.
3: And that's a guy who started 17 games last season.
4: Yep.
5: Right.
4: Yep.
3: And took a beating while doing it. Mm-hmm. I mean, he got sacked a lot, but started all 17 games, and he comes in the offseason, and what's the biggest change he's made? I gotta get my body ready to continue to play in this league.
4: I like that. So, all right. There's plenty more to hit on that. We can take up so much more from Cam Ward and what he was talking about.
3: Sounds like he really liked Carnell Tate.
5: Yes. Wouldn't you, though?
4: Said the man.
5: He's like his hands.
4: Don't really.
5: He dealt with
4: anything.
5: Some drops last year.
4: Mm-hmm.
5: He dealt with some drops last year.
4: And he added on with that by Wandale Robinson as well. He's the one that don't drop it as much either. So,
5: yep.
4: Yes, sir. We're looking for that.
5: Greg Cosell joins the show next from NFL Films. We will be breaking down the AFC South's wide receiving rooms. Maybe hit a little bit if we have time on the Titans interior offensive line as well. All of that after the break. 3HL 104.5 The Zone.
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29: You and I have never met, but I'm willing to bet that there is something you would like to do, but you feel like you can't, that it's too hard, that you don't deserve it. A colleague of mine recently told me about this new book called Brave Shift, 30 Mindset Changes to Transform Your Life. It's written by a woman named Michelle Carrer. Carrer says the one thing most people forget when they set a goal is to attach a reason to it. Having that reason is big, because when you don't want to do something that's necessary to reach your goal, you can go back to your reason to find the motivation you need. Try to frame your goal as something you want to achieve, as opposed to being a bad part of yourself that you want to change. That will make you more likely to succeed, as will asking for help. All of us need it, and it makes people feel good to help you achieve your goals. I'm Dr. Sanjay Gupta, helping you live a better life.
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9: Capitol View injury crash, 40 eastbound near Church Street. On the north loop, the right lane is blocked. Going northbound, right there at the northern split. Berry Hill injury crash, 65 southbound at I-440. Antioch, 24 westbound before Hickory Hollow Parkway. Over by the airport, we've got a crash with the right lane blocked. 40 westbound there at 216A, then 40 eastbound at Briley Parkway. And then Nolensville Pike at Harding Place. I'm Ken Weaver.

0: Welcome back into 3HL right here on 104.5 The Zone. What's happening, good people? I'm telling you right now, man, you got to get out here. The energy is right for you to get the opportunity to win World Cup tickets. I'm telling you, we just went over there. We took our time. I kicked it. Mine went in the five hole, and it popped back out. That was my fourth time. You only going to get 3 times.
1: AKA, it did not go in.
0: It didn't go in, but I like the build up to it.
1: How many points did you score, Slay?
0: I scored 5 points, but when it rimmed back out, that made zero.
1: Zero, yep.
0: So, I scored 5 minus 0.
1: How many did I score?
0: Zero.
1: Zero, yep.
2: How many did I score?
0: But guess what, though, Zephyr? Yours started worse.
2: It did.
0: You didn't even hit the ramp at first.
2: I know, I hit it. It just hit the bumper. You missed the whole thing completely.
0: No, I got it in twice.
2: You also got 4 kicks.
1: Here's the deal. Zeph put it in the 7 hole. This is like a soccer kick game. The person with the highest score, when we are done with the show, wins 2 FIFA World Cup tickets thanks to Michelob Ultra.
0: Yep.
1: Zeph has 7 points right now, and he is in the lead.
0: Y'all got to come beat
2: Zeph. That's right. That's right.
0: Y'all got to come beat Zeph. Come beat
2: Zeph,
0: I'm
2: going to take
0: please.
2: These tickets.
1: In
0: I'm
1: the lead.
0: I'm
1: the next closest is 6. So come out to Von Elrod's. We're
2: Y'all
1: right across from the Sound Stadium.
2: Nobody can beat me.
1: Greg Cosell, how's your soccer kick? You think you could beat Zeph?
3: You know, soccer was not something that was really part of my life growing up, you know, so soccer's not my thing.
1: Me either.
0: Me either, Coach. You should have seen me out there, man. It was a rough go right there. But
3: I can imagine that's the case. I imagine growing up you didn't play a lot of soccer either.
0: Exactly. No, we playing football in the fields and we playing basketball out there, man. Hey, wasn't too many soccer fields around our parts, man.
3: No, and where I grew up there, soccer was not. Although, you know, my high school did have a very good soccer team, but that was not my thing.
0: That wasn't your thing right there.
1: There you go. All right. Greg Cosell with NFL Films. So we talked about this yesterday, Cosell. We pulled the projected starting wide receivers for every team in the AFC South. And then, now, I know you're not going to do this. You're just all about the film and what it tells you. But then we ranked the teams just on their wide receiving core. Mm-hmm. Like, not tight end, not running back room that will, you know, contribute in pass catching, but just wide receivers. And we actually put the Titans second. So
3: who was
1: we
3: first?
1: Figured, the Texans.
0: Yeah.
1: I think Nico Collins
0: Nico
1: does
0: did
1: it,
0: he did a lot to tilt the scale, yeah.
3: And Nico Collins is pretty good.
0: Yeah.
1: Why is he so good?
3: Well, first of all, his size and his movement. I mean, he's big, he can run. He's one of those guys that's what we call a true boundary X. You can line him up as the single receiver to the short side of the field, and he can win one-on-one. And the thing is, the way the league has evolved is that receiver, that boundary X receiver, gets a lot of one-on-one coverage. And if you have a guy that can win one-on-one and get vertical, he can also get vertical because he's got stride length and speed, then you've got a really good receiver. He's probably not talked about enough, but I guarantee the teams that play against the Texans know that he's a problem.
1: Yeah. I think he is the reason that he put the Texans at the top for us once we were going through it. But behind him, Jaden Higgins and Tank Dell, from those, I guess, that film, what do those two show you and then evaluation of the whole room?
3: They have a deep group because they've also got Jalen Noel, who's there. They've got Xavier Hutchinson, who played a lot of snaps last year because of injuries. Jaden Higgins is a player I really liked coming out of Iowa State. He got an opportunity as a rookie last year. Thought he showed well. I would imagine he'll get better. Dell's a little bit of an unknown right now because of the seriousness of his injury. And, you know, we're a little bit uncertain as to what he'll be. But if he's back close to 100% or 100%, he's a vertical dimension, as is Noel. So, you know, I think you're dealing with a team that has a lot of dimensions at the wide receiver position.
1: Okay. See, so we're probably right putting them there at one.
0: I mean, it sounds good. Now, 12-5 Jags, what are they going to do with this wide receiver room to build off of? Because when we were ranking them, Cosell, we talked about Brian Thomas Jr. going through a little bit of a slump. Last year,
1: what was the difference for him film wise?
3: Yeah, they've got a solid group. I mean, Thomas is very, very gifted. Last year, for whatever reason, it didn't work out. I mean, but the traits are there. I mean, he's long. He can run. In some ways, you can argue his traits are similar to Nico Collins. He just didn't perform that way a year ago, but the traits are similar. Jacoby Myers is a very good intermediate range receiver. Parker Washington last year really came on. He's probably best deployed in the slot, but he's not solely a slot. So that's really their trio. Beyond that, you know, you're uncertain as to if they have to go beyond that. We have no idea if how much Travis Hunter will play at receiver. Probably not a lot, maybe in specific packages. But it's a pretty good trio. You know, assuming Brian Thomas can come back to being what he was as a rookie, he does give them a vertical dimension. So they would have dimensions in their pass game with those three wide receivers.
1: Okay, so kind of outside the box here, but with what they gave up to go get Travis Hunter and all the talk, you know, this two-way player in the NFL, what does his film show you at what he's been able to do when he's healthy?
3: Well, you know, the thing is I, you know, you probably don't remember. It's, you know, it's been probably over a year, but there's no way, and I talked about this, that he was going to be a true two-way player, meaning that he's going to play 60 plus snaps on each side of the ball. That's just not going to happen in the NFL. And he's also not that big. He's probably 190 pounds. So they've decided he's a corner, which, you know, that's a decision they made. They probably need him to play corner because they're not, they don't have a really good corner group. You know, he's probably more a run after catch guy. He's really good with the ball in his hands. You know, obviously he's got speed, but I don't think he'll play a ton of wide receiver. You know, I think he'll play in certain packages and could well be a factor in those packages. But, you know, it's just hard to play that many snaps in an NFL game.
0: It is. Your body's banging like that. You got to go on defense. You do the hitting, chasing, and scheming. Yeah, that's a lot.
1: All right, our last place pick in the AFC South was the Colts, which, yeah. You know, any chance for me to hate on the Colts, I always appreciate and like to do that. See, we were getting boos from the crowd. Yeah. And Alec Pierce is a little bit of an unknown, too, just because we don't know he's going to be health-wise.
3: Well, the thing we don't know about him is now that he's essentially their number one receiver, because prior to that, he was not a number one receiver. Now, he's got a lot of vertical ability. I mean, his yards per catch is phenomenal. He's a vertical guy. He's long. He can run. You know, but now he'll probably be their boundary X, and, you know, they'll expect him to be a volume target, not just a vertical guy who gets, you know, heavy yards per catch. So that's a little bit of an unknown. Now, I like the player, but we still don't know what he'll be. Josh Downs is very good. He's more of a slot guy, but he's good at it. That third receiver, I mean, they signed Westbrook Ahene. You know, how much he'll play, we don't know. They drafted a player whose tape I really like, and I was very surprised he lasted till the seventh round. But sometimes that's the way the draft works. In Deion Burks, who finished his college career at Oklahoma, started at Purdue. I liked his tape a lot. He lined up predominantly outside in his college career. My guess is some see him maybe more inside, but I like him. I think he's explosive. He's quick. It would not surprise me if he ends up getting meaningful snaps.
1: Oh, okay. Interesting. So going back to Pierce, you talk Pierce, about him being like a volume target. Does he have the skills to be that? Because everybody just talks about, you know, his vertical threat. That's what he's good at. You know what he is. But does he have the skill set to be more than that?
3: I think he does. You know, again, that's an unknown. I think he does have the skill set to be more than that. Now, I'm not going to sit here and suggest that he's going to be a top five or six receiver in the league. But, you know, you're dealing with a guy that has a lot of length, a lot of speed. I think he can work the middle of the field. He's done that before. You know, it's just the way he was deployed previously in their offense because they had other players. But, you know, they signed him to a big deal. They believe he can. You know, I think it's within his body to do so. But until you do it, you don't know. But that's what they're going to ask him to do.
0: Cosell, we stayed away from this because we were just talking about the wide receiver rooms. But when you talk about the Colts, there's no way you can talk about catching without talking about Tyler Warren. What are your thoughts on him, and what does he steal from that wide receiver room because of him being a pass catching tight end like that?
3: Well, that's the thing, Slay, is because of Warren, it sort of raises the level, because he can line up anywhere within your formation. He can be split. He can be detached. He's not a traditional tight end. So there are a lot of things you can do with him within the context of your offense and your pass game. So you'll see that for sure. He's not just going to be an attached tight end that lines up next to an offensive tackle. So he really, in some ways, tight ends like that, you know, Tyler Warren, Colston Loveland. I know I'm missing a few. There's others in the league that are escaping me at this very moment. But, you know, players like that end up being really wide receivers. I mean, look what the Rams did with 13 personnel. What teams are doing now, if they have tight ends like that, is they're essentially playing with multiple tight ends, but running their pass game as if they're playing with three wide receivers. So, you know, it's not like the old days where if you put more tight ends on the field, you were basically limited in your pass game because they didn't have that kind of receiving ability. Now with the kinds of tight ends that are entering the league, you can play with two and even three tight ends and still run an offense as if you're playing with three wide receivers.
1: Do the Titans have tight ends that can help to do that?
3: My guess is they're counting on Helm to be in that category. By the way, and again, when you sign guys who have been sort of, I don't want to say journeymen, but who have not necessarily played a lot of snaps in the league, you never know. But Kylan Granson, who they signed, has done that throughout his career, both with the Colts and with the Eagles. Obviously not a full-time player, but he's more of a movement tight end than he is a true tight end. But my guess is they believe Gunnar Helm can do that. And just based on watching him in college and what we saw last year as a rookie, he probably can. He's not at the level of, let's say, Colston Loveland, who was obviously in the same draft, but I think he's capable of doing that to some extent, yes.
1: There you go. So we put the Titans at second with in wide receiving room in the AFC South. Obviously, Carnell Tate is a big part of that reason.
3: Right.
1: So Cam Moore, I know you have broken down his tape 8 trillion times on this show, on with Buck, all of that. But Cam was asked about him today because they had OTAs. He's been throwing with him a bunch, and his response, when he was asked what does he love most about him, he said his hands. Hmm. And that was it. Like,
3: I was going to say, he catches the ball.
1: Yeah. Period.
3: That's a good trait for a receiver. Yeah.
1: Yeah.
3: You know, I don't really have major concerns about Tate. I think he's very professional in the way he plays the position. Again, I'm not going to sit here and say what his numbers are going to be. I think in many ways, and again, you don't know how any of this is going to play out. We're in mid to late May, so we don't really know how any of this is going to play out. But I'm fascinated to see if Calvin Ridley can still play, because I think in some ways he's the wild card. Now, having said that, hey, if he doesn't look like Calvin Ridley, he theoretically could be cut too. I mean, you don't know in mid to late May how all this is going to play out. But if Calvin Ridley looks anything like Calvin Ridley, and I don't expect him to be the same player he was 4 or 5 years ago, but I think he's the wild card in this wide receiver group.
1: So what did the film show on Calvin the last time he was healthy? Do you know what I mean? And it's hard because the offensive line was so bad for the Titans.
3: Yep.
1: And then, you know, there was no other weapon, so everybody could key in on him. So it's hard to actually evaluate that. But since you're the best at it, figure you can.
3: Yeah, I mean, you know, is he the same explosive player he was, you know, 4 or 5 years ago? Probably not. But he's always been a really refined route runner, knows how to run routes, knows how to separate at the top of his route stem. You know, he's always been what I call a really good separation generator. Can he still do that? Maybe he's not the guy that's going to get on top of the defense the way he did in the past, but maybe he is. You know, we don't know that. So, you know, Calvin Ridley at his best was a really good NFL receiver. You know, he's gone through two really difficult years. 2 years ago, he actually gained over 1,000 yards, but obviously the pass game was not, you know, high level. And then last year, I forget when he got hurt, but, you know, he didn't play that much of the season. So, and it was a tough injury. So, you know, we don't know where he stands right now, but if he can come back and be anything close to what he was, you know, you've got a pretty good receiver there.
1: Yeah.
0: Cosell, never got to ask you this, but coming out of the install, what was your takeaway from Mike Borgonzi and how he's constructing this team, what he's looking for, personnel that he's been able to acquire? What was your biggest takeaway from the install, being able to talk to him?
3: Well, you know, I think it's a combination of Mike Borgonzi, and I got a chance to talk to him a lot last year when I was down for training camp as well, and for the mandatory mini camp, which I'm going to come down to again this year in June. You know, I think that he's trying to build it with physicality, because you look at what they're you have on the defensive side of the ball. You look at what that defensive line is going to look like. I mean, assuming that Keldrick Faulk can, you know, play meaningful snaps at defensive end, this is a big defensive line group. You know, even if he can't and they move John Franklin Myers to D end and play someone like Jordan Elliott inside, I mean, this is a big group. You know, so, I mean, look what you have at linebacker. You have Gray, who's 240 plus. They would love, I'm sure, Anthony Hill to start. He's around 240. I mean, they're looking for size. They're looking for physicality. I think they would love the offensive line to play the same way. You know, I think there's a sense that this team needs to have a physical nature to it. And if you have that, if your O-line and D-line can sort of be trend-setting for your team, you know, there's definitely a belief in the league that you can work from there, and then you can be a solid football team. We know about Cam Ward. Obviously, you know, he has to be a good player. We know that. You guys probably talk about that all the time. We know that's a fact. But I'm just talking about how I think they want to build the team.
1: Good stuff, Cosell. We did not move on to the offensive line, but I feel like that would be a great conversation to have with you once you are here watching OTAs and or watching camp in June, and then, you know, maybe we can hit it then. What do you think?
3: Oh, for sure. No, I'll be down for the mandatory mini camp and hopefully for training camp as well.
1: Yay, I love that. Awesome. Greg Cosell, check him out. The best film evaluator in the entire country. We appreciate you, Cosell. Have a great weekend.
0: Thanks, Greg.
1: Oh, wait. How was your vacation?
0: Oh, yeah.
3: You know what? It's a long story. We'll talk about it another time.
1: Okay.
3: All right.
1: Okay, we'll talk about it next week.
0: Love you.
1: All right.
0: Welcome.
1: All right. We love you,
3: we'll
1: Cosell.
3: See.
1: Thank you.
3: All right.
1: All right. There
3: okay.
1: he is, Greg Cosell. Check him out. The absolute best. Zeph, what you got?
2: I was going to say, we just got done talking about all the wide receivers, including those from the Titans. We didn't get to hear from Wandale Robinson. I thought he had some really good stuff to say about Cam Ward.
1: Really?
2: When I listened to it.
1: He might be one of my favorite additions to this roster. Is that crazy?
0: Nope.
2: No, because he's a player that has been in the system under Brian Daboll, so he knows what's expected to him in his role. He can help.
1: He's reliable.
2: He's reliable.
1: You know what he is.
2: He can help guys who haven't been in the system, i.e. your second-year quarterback, a rookie wide receiver, and some other younger guys on the offense that maybe are trying to get up to speed as they go through this offseason. It's not a crazy thing to say.
0: No,
2: at all.
0: Not at all. I think not only from being in the system, but he's had success.
1: Yes.
0: Under
2: Daboll. That's the
0: like,
2: big thing,
0: like,
2: too, yeah.
0: You can bring a lot of people in. People have been injured and things of that
1: or
0: nature.
1: People have been backups.
0: Yeah,
1: so at least they know the culture and the system, but
0: yeah,
1: he's had success.
0: Yeah,
1: yeah, that's a good point. Well, let's hear from him. Zeph, you're supposed to tell us we have to break. We're late. Come on.
2: Cosell was too good.
1: I know. He's always too good. All right, now we'll take a break. We will hear from Wandale Robinson after today's OTA, after the break. 3HL on 104.5 The Zone. Come see us at Von Elrod's.
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17: Getting your heart broken can be really rough. It'll happen to most of us at some point in our lives. It's not just an emotional experience, it's a physical one too. Often described as getting the wind knocked out of you, a knot in your stomach, trouble sleeping. I recently spoke about this with Dr. Yoram Yovil, a psychiatrist and neuroscientist. He was on my podcast, Chasing Life. Now, he told me heartbreak doesn't have to last forever. And while your inclination might be to withdraw, isolate, and shut down, it's often the opposite of what supports healing. One of the things that helps us the most is reconnecting to other people you love. And the reverse is also true, he said. If someone you care about is struggling, don't give up on them. You hold the power to comfort loved ones that are in deep physical or emotional distress. I'm Dr. Sanjay Gupta, helping you live a better life.
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0: State Traffic Center.
1: Injury crash on the North Loop. That's going northbound, blocking the right lane right there before the northern split. Over by the airport, a crash blocking the right lane, 40 westbound at exit 216A. Another one going eastbound at Briley Parkway. Got a crash in Berry Hill, 65 southbound at I-440. Nolensville Pike near Harding Place. I'm Ken Weaver.

0: Welcome back to 3HL 104.5 The Zone. Come join us. We are out at Von Elrod's Beer Hall and Kitchen right across from the Sound Stadium. You can play this soccer game to have a chance to win two tickets to the FIFA World Cup. Breaking news right now. It looks like NASCAR just tweeting this out. They tweeted, "We are saddened and heartbroken to share the news of the passing of Kyle Busch, a two-time Cup champion and one of our sport's greatest and fiercest drivers. He was 41 years old. We extend our deepest condolences to the Busch family, Richard Childress Racing, and the entire motorsports community." So I had just brought this up to you guys earlier in the show because, so last week after the race, Kyle Busch, once he wrapped up his race, he got on his team communications headset and he asked his team to find Dr. Bill Heisel, who is the doctor that is always on site for NASCAR, that he's going to need him after the race. So that was last week. And then we got news earlier today that he was hospitalized with a severe illness and wouldn't compete this weekend. And then this coming out from NASCAR, on Kyle Busch's tweet, a statement regarding Kyle Busch from the Busch family, and this was at 9:23 a.m., that Kyle has experienced a severe illness resulting in hospitalization. He's currently undergoing treatment and will not compete in any of his scheduled activities this weekend at Charlotte Motor Speedway. We ask for understanding and privacy as our family navigates this situation. So that was 9:30 this morning, and NASCAR just 9 minutes ago putting out that they are saddened and heartbroken to share the news of the passing of Kyle Busch. So breaking news and absolutely heartbreaking news in the NASCAR world. I didn't Kyle Busch win a NASCAR race here in Nashville a couple times? I think if I remember correctly, yeah. But yeah, it was the Watkins Glen race that Kyle Busch had asked for a doctor to meet him after that race in his bus because he needed some kind of medical help. So he had been dealing with a sickness, but oh my gosh, the age of 41, too. Two-time NASCAR Cup Series champion, Kyle Busch, with a family and... My goodness.
1: Yeah, that's wild.
0: It's absolutely shocking.
2: You don't think of modern NASCAR without thinking of Kyle Busch.
0: Absolutely not.
2: He is one of the staples of that sport. And yeah, way too soon.
1: Yeah, that's crazy. 41 years old, boy.
0: Tough. And it seems sudden. Clearly, he had been dealing with this because that was after the Watkins Glen race. And that was just when it got out because it was heard on his communications team, him saying, I need Dr. William, Dr. Bill, or whatever. So, but other than that, that was the first that people really knew that he was dealing with some kind of serious illness. And then this morning was the news that he was hospitalized. And now, all of a sudden, about 10 minutes ago, the official news coming out from NASCAR on Twitter that Kyle Busch, at 41 years old, a two-time Cup champion, one of the biggest names in that sport, has passed away.
1: Tough.
0: So we'll take we're going to take a quick break here. We'll come back in the 5 o'clock hour. If you have Kyle Busch memories, if you want to talk about this tragedy, if you want to jump in on this, 615-737-1045 is our number. Like I said, this just coming out probably 10 minutes ago that Kyle Busch has passed away. So let us know. Go ahead and call in 615-737-1045. 5 o'clock hour. We will still plan on having Ramon Foster at 5:20. So we'll jump back into Titans talk during that segment and see which way you guys want to go with this. But Kyle Busch has left us. He was 41 years old.

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4: From the Mark Spain Real Estate Traffic Center.
5: Crashes. 40 eastbound near Charlotte Avenue, you've got the left lane blocked. Berry Hill, 65 southbound at 440. BNA, 40 eastbound at Briley Parkway. And Hillsboro West End, West End Avenue at Murphy Road, Orleans Drive. I'm Ken Weaver.
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7: Good afternoon. It's 5:01. I'm Joseph Bonanno, live from Von L. Rods. The Titans announced the new lineup for the Titans radio broadcast as 104.5 The Zone's own Ramon Foster will join Taylor Zarzer in the booth as a new color analyst. Broadcast will also feature several former Titans, including Kevin Dyson, Mark Mariani, Brad Hopkins, and Ben Jones, as a rotating cast of sideline reporters. Head coach Robert Saleh met with media today from Titans OTAs and was asked about the health of quarterback Cam Ward. And he said he was, quote, perfectly healthy as the Titans begin to ramp up this offseason. And breaking sad news out of the NASCAR world as NASCAR icon Kyle Busch passed away, a two-time Cup champion and one of the sport's greatest, fiercest drivers. He was 41 years old. He was reportedly hospitalized with what was described as a severe illness before passing. 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
8: Welcome back into 3HL right here on 104.5 The Zone. We appreciate you guys hanging with us over at Von Elroy live on remote. Be sure to come through and get an opportunity to capitalize on getting World Cup tickets, people. You just don't get this every single day. So have a chance. Come over here, visit us. We're right here in front of First Horizon Park at Von Elroy. You can't miss it. I'm telling you. Zeff went out there. You have to kick a soccer ball into four different holes. You have an opportunity. Either hole you make it in, I'm probably explaining this terribly, but either hole you make it in, you get a collection of a score. Zeff has the highest at 7 right now.
7: Y'all think I still have the highest?
9: No, I bet somebody's beat you by now.
7: Yeah, probably, nah, I doubt it.
8: That's easy. That's
7: I'm
8: easy.
7: The best.
8: That's easy to get by. So.
9: Yeah. But there is like an outside patio where it's covered.
8: Yeah.
9: Over there, and that, I mean, it's packed. There's people hanging out, and yep, that is where your opportunity with Michelob Ultra to play in that game is to win 2 FIFA World Cup tickets. I've been saying it all show. They're very expensive tickets.
8: Yes,
9: they are very hard to come by. Mm-hmm. So if you're interested in that game in Atlanta, then go ahead and come on out. Although it should have been in Nashville. We should have had one.
8: Right.
9: But that's a different conversation. Yeah, go check that. So, yeah, come on out. Play that game. You will easily beat Slay and I, I'm sure, because we scored 0 points.
8: Yeah.
9: Zero.
8: Let's make one in.
9: I think I looked better doing it.
8: Yeah.
9: I looked like I knew what I was doing at least.
8: Your approach was way better than
9: mine. Yeah. I don't know about yours, but you got those long legs.
8: Yeah,
9: you know?
8: It got a little weird back there. Yeah, I didn't really know about it. Yeah. Shout out to Michelob

0: Cultural for putting this on. Scott, my guy, putting it down for us, Michelob Anheuser-Busch. For today, Neutral Vodka is one of Neutral Vodka Seltzer. Mm-hmm. Great stuff. Stella Artois.
1: That is what I am drinking currently, mm-hmm. which shout out to you guys for giving us an excuse to drink during the show.
0: Michelob is the official sponsor, too, of Team USA and the World Cup. And Zeff is here to announce that he's gotten beat.
2: I have been beat.
0: I knew
1: have.
0: It.
1: What's the score now?
2: Someone has 10.
1: No way.
2: It's the high score. 10.
0: Golly.
1: 10. Okay, come beat it. I know, it sounds so low,
2: which
1: doesn't
2: you,
1: it?
2: Which you can get
1: and
2: in
1: then
2: one.
1: You, and then you hear that me and Slay have zero.
2: You can get 10 in one kick. So the max I think you can get is 30. Because if you hit the 10 three times.
1: Three times, yes.
2: So
1: max is 30.
2: Lots of room to play with there.
1: Yes. So come on out. Give yourself a chance to win those tickets. You got about an hour left, basically. To come play that game and give it a chance. We talked about the breaking news, Kyle Busch passing away, just absolutely heartbreaking, just 41 years old, leaves behind his wife, Samantha, and a daughter, Lennox Key, who is 4 years old, and a son, Brexton Locke, at 11 years old. And I know Brexton was following in dad's footsteps and learning to race and was going to enter into that world. And if anyone of you want or have anything to say with this Kyle Busch breaking news, it happened about 20 minutes ago, or at least, you know, NASCAR broke the news about 20 minutes ago. I know we do have Andy in Clarksville on the line to talk Kyle Busch. Hey, Andy, how are you?
3: Hey, I mean, I wasn't a huge Kyle Busch fan, but I respected his ability to drive because he was insanely good, especially at particular tracks. But my memory is with my son when he was about 3 or 4, and my son's on the spectrum, and they had like this special event at Richmond International Raceway when I still lived in Richmond, and allowing kids on the spectrum to come out and touch the cars and see them and talk to drivers. And at the time, there was Peanut M&M's was one of Kyle's sponsors, and Peanut M&M's had this commercial where they used I would do anything for love, but I won't do that by Meatloaf as the song that the M&M's were singing. So my son loved that song, that commercial, and M&M's. And so when he saw the car, he got so excited. And so we got this great picture of him next to the car with a big smile. And it's, you know, it's just tendentially tied to Kyle Busch, but it's like one of those poor memories for my son is just getting to see the M&M car. And so it just, I know there have been so many tragic deaths through NASCAR. Of course, you know, Dale Sr., Alan Kulwicki, Davey Allison, Adam Petty, so many that have just been surprises. And I know this is hitting the NASCAR world and people who are really big fans of it really hard today.
1: Yeah, no doubt. Man, great story, Andy. Thanks for sharing that with us. And yeah, I used to work in Richmond, and so was there, God, I think 4 years, worked at the local ABC affiliate there covering sports. So covered all of those NASCAR races at RIR, Richmond International Raceway. And here's the thing about NASCAR, you have so much access to these athletes, like media, fans, all of that. I mean, you're you know, if you have the right ticket and the right closed-toed shoes, like you are right there near pit road before they go race, you know, and they have moments where they come out and you are, you know, right there with them to get autographs and pictures and meet and talk to your favorite drivers. Like, so, and the thing about Kyle Busch is, like, he wasn't completely loved by everybody because he was a strong personality. He was super passionate. Yeah. You knew you were going to hear about it from him, right? And he was aggressive. But I remember his nickname used to be, what, Rowdy? Like, you know, Days of Thunder? That's what it's a knockoff for. But it was basically a nod to how aggressive he was as a driver. But he made the sport better. He was a massive personality in that sport. And he was one of those guys that you either loved, loved, and would, like, fight somebody to support him, or you hated.
0: Yeah. Well, no in between.
1: Because he was so electric, you know?
0: Yeah.
1: So
2: hit a couple of good nicknames. So you mentioned Rowdy.
1: Didn't he have like Shrub or
2: Shrub?
1: That was when he was younger, right?
2: Based off his brother.
1: Yes.
2: Yeah.
1: His brother is Kurt Busch.
2: Wild
1: for
2: Thing.
1: Those that remember.
2: Wild Thing was one of his nicknames. The Candy Man. You heard him talk about the M&M and Mars sponsorship.
1: That's how I remember him in the yellow car. Yeah.
2: Kyle Kush, because he had a cannabis company as a partnership. And Wikipedia has him as the self-proclaimed KFB, and I think I know what that F might stand for.
0: Yeah.
1: Kyle freaking Busch. Yes. Yes. Oh, man, just devastating. Such sad news out of the NASCAR world. Kyle Busch gone at just 41 years old after a serious illness is all of the information that's out there. But certainly prayers up to his family, two young kids that now don't have dad. And that's just heartbreaking. So, but we'll continue to take your calls for the rest of this show if you want to talk about your interactions with Kyle Busch or what he meant to you. I know we have a lot of NASCAR fans here in this city. We are also going to continue to talk Titans as they wrapped up their first, I guess, public OTA or media availability for OTAs. That was today. And we've got Big Ramon Foster coming up at 5:20. So why don't we stick on the offensive side of the ball here? Yeah. And we told you that we would hear from Wandale Robinson. Let's go ahead and do that now. He spoke to the media today for his very first media opportunity during OTAs with his new team, the Tennessee Titans.
4: A guy that drops the ball a lot, and neither is Tate. How much can that help Cam to know that you guys aren't going to put him in a bad spot with a ill-timed drop?
5: I mean, I feel like that's our job as receivers, to go out there and catch the ball no matter where he puts it. At the end of the day, we got to go out there and make the play. Even if it's a bad throw, we got to bail him out. Sometimes we might not be all the way wide open, and he's going to make a perfect throw to help us out. So it works hand in hand, and we just got to go out there and get open for him.
6: For you, has it been pretty seamless with Dable coming in here, understanding the system familiarity?
5: Yeah, I say pretty much everything has been about the same. There's been some language things that have changed, but pretty much I know the entire offense. There's been some things that Cam has wanted to add that I've had to learn a little bit, but other than that, it's been pretty seamless.
4: What have been your impressions of Tate so far in his first week or two here?
5: I mean, he comes into work. He's like a pro. He does everything that you want him to do, and he's just willing to be coachable and soak up all the knowledge that he's getting. I'm just really glad that he's here with us.
7: What's it like for you from a mindset standpoint, coming to a new team, and establish yourself, kind of show them what you're about out here?
5: I would say it's just more so going out there and doing it, not really saying too much, and just trying to play my part and play my role and do what I'm supposed to do, and let everything else take care of itself from there.
8: Where you play the slot position, the middle of the field, like timing and trust, like, they're so critical. How have you felt that you and Cam have been able to get started to make sure that you guys are on that same page?
5: I mean, it's been great. Pretty much just about every day we're watching whatever went on in practice, whatever reads we may have. Being in the slot, I have a lot of different options to go a lot of different places. And just making sure we're on the same page with all of that is a pretty big deal, and I feel like we're coming along at it pretty well, too.
8: Has there been a time, I know it's early, but has been a time where maybe like you went in, he thought you were going out or anything like that? And if so, how did he address that with you?
5: I mean, maybe early on, but pretty much just about after all those like type of option routes, I'll go back to him like, hey, do you like what I did there? Is there anything you wanted me to do right here? So just getting all the feedback from him, whatever he needs me to do to go out there and get open and be a valuable target for him.
9: I don't know if you were watching the draft or anything, but what goes through your mind when you see the pick is another wide receiver? Is it competitive? Is it joy? Just kind of how do you process that?
5: I mean, I've been through it before. I mean, in New York, we had drafted Malik, so I know what that was all about, and at the end of the day, that's what the NFL is competition. So the more competition you bring in, the better your football team is going to be. So at the end of the day, I was happy and just going to bring the best out of all of us.
10: What's it been like bringing that veteran experience for Tate and some of the other guys?
5: It's been great. It's a little bit weird sometimes thinking that I'm a veteran, and sometimes feel like I'm pretty young, but in our room it feels like I'm one of the older guys, so I'm just trying to do everything that I can just to help them learn the offense, learn anything it does out there on the field. Whatever it is that I can do to help, I try to do that.
4: He obviously was very productive today in the end zone three times. Did he start the week like that? What's he done the other 2 days?
5: He's had a pretty good week. I wouldn't say he didn't have all three like that today, but today he had a really good day and was just making some incredible catches.
7: What's kind of stood out to you about Cam just from your interaction with him here over the first couple of months of the team?
5: I would say one on the football field is the arm talent. You know, the ball jumps out of his hand and, whenever we're off the field, he's just like one of the other guys. And you want to play for a quarterback like that, that you can always hang out with outside of football and be cool with. And then whenever it's on the football field, it's all business. So love him to death.
9: In the 4 years or whatever it's been since you last practiced with Will, how have you seen him change? How have you seen him kind of evolve?
5: You can tell he's just turned into a pro-level quarterback. It was his first year starting whenever we got together. So you just see the 4 years of experience, what that'll do for you in the NFL. And, he's been great, though.
0: That right there is Wandale Robinson.
1: I love him.
0: I like him, too.
2: I love how he handles himself.
1: I love how he answered things. I do hate how sometimes the media doesn't actually listen to the answer and follow up on question. And I know it's hard because it's like, hey, you're next, and then it's that person, and then and you have to get your question in to get your answer. But it completely defeats the purpose of a Q&A session and actually listening to answers and following up on one. But I wanted somebody to follow up on the whole, him talking about how well he knows the offense and Dabes, and how, there's things – language that's changed, but he knows the offense really well. And he said, other than some things Cam wanted to add, other than that, I know. Yeah. So, my immediate question is, well, tell me more.
2: What did he want to add?
1: You don't have to be specific, but, give me the insight onto, how that happened, how he went about it. I want to know that. I want to see that,
2: And we know that the thing behind Dable and his offense is it's ever-changing. It's a very fluid offense. He really builds it around the player rather than trying to force the player into the system. And so hearing that Cam is already starting to be able to get some influence and get some of the stuff he's comfortable with in there just kind of makes me a little bit more confident for what we're going to see in year two of Cam, despite it being a whole nother system.
1: Yeah.
0: I totally agree with that. I think that's...
1: What was your favorite thing he said?
0: Man, just the certainty, the calmness that he spoke with. It's like I've been here. You know what I'm saying? Just feels secure.
1: He's like, young. I feel like I'm the young guy. I'm still learning.
0: Right.
1: But then I look at this room and I'm a vet.
0: Yes, you are. Yeah. And it's also about embracing that as well. So I like what it is. And this is what I thought this room would be on the surface anyway, because we haven't seen anything in action. But the surface is what I would expect. Competitor. I expect Calvin Ridley to add to that, too, if he's healthy. And then Cardale Tate, you already heard. You know what it is.
2: One thing I think I'd be interested to ask Ramon coming up next, Ramon Foster, the new color analyst for Titans Radio, Ramon Foster.
1: Officially.
2: Is for a guy like Cardale Tate, how beneficial is it for him to have a guy like Wandale Robinson and Calvin Ridley in that room? And it's not like just one veteran and then the rookie and then, a couple role players. You have two guys who have been there, done that in the league. And I know Wandale's still young, but a 1,000-yard receiver recently has shown success in the league, but to have two guys like that around him, what can that do for a young wide receiver that's going to come in with a lot of expectations? Maybe not from internally. Sure he's got expectations internally, but the external expectations too from being the number 4 overall pick.
0: Right.
2: Could be interesting.
0: Well, we'll be able to get to add into all of that when we get back and come up with Big Savagery, like Zeph just said. The one and only man, Titans Radio's color analyst, Big Savage, Ramon Foster Baptist.
1: I'm telling him to break I'm a producer.
0: I'm going to get out of here then, Baptist.
1: Dude, I do that to Mayor, and he's like, oh, no, screw you. You will not tell me when to break. I will now go for 5 more minutes.
0: He can't stand it.
1: Yep.
0: But we will be back, man. 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
18: You know, one of the weirder things I've seen on social media lately is parents feeding their babies butter, like whole sticks of butter. They swear that it helps them feel fuller after meals and get a good night's sleep, among other things. There's actually something to this. You know, butter is full of fat, which a rapidly growing infant needs, but eating butter all the time results in, quote, boxing out other important nutrients they need as well. Spokesperson for the Academy of Nutrition and Dietetics told us she recommends half a teaspoon to a teaspoon melted and then added to a puree. Or as they get older, you can drizzle oil or melted butter over cooked vegetables, she told us. We never say just give butter by itself, and it's not the only source of fat she would recommend. Avocados, hummus, fish, they are great sources of fat as well. And also, great foods to introduce. I'm Dr. Sanjay Gupta, helping you live a better life.
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18: You know, one of the weirder things I've seen on social media lately is parents feeding their babies butter, like whole sticks of butter. They swear that it helps them feel fuller after meals and get a good night's sleep, among other things. There's actually something to this. You know, butter is full of fat, which a rapidly growing infant needs, but eating butter all the time results in, quote, boxing out other important nutrients they need as well. Spokesperson for the Academy of Nutrition and Dietetics told us she recommends half a teaspoon to a teaspoon melted and then added to a puree. Or as they get older, you can drizzle oil or melted butter over cooked vegetables, she told us. We never say just give butter by itself, and it's not the only source of fat she would recommend. Avocados, hummus, fish, they are great sources of fat as well. And also, great foods to introduce. I'm Dr. Sanjay Gupta, helping you live a better life.
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3: Crashes 40 eastbound near Charlotte Avenue. The left lane is blocked. Berry Hill 65 southbound at 440. B&A 40 eastbound at Briley Parkway. Hillsboro West End. West End Avenue at Murphy Road, Orleans Drive. I'm Ken Weaver.

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1: What?
2: You're forgetting the Vaughn part
1: Vaughn.
2: Of that.
0: Vaughn Elrod's.
1: You just renaming it Elrod's?
3: Yeah, I like that. It's just like
2: It's Slay's nickname for the...
1: Okay, so
0: Kirby, man.
1: Before
0: Kirby
1: we get to Ramon, can I talk about this? So
0: yes.
1: Michelob Ultra is, like, they have hats. This is a FIFA hat.
0: It's a nice hat.
1: It is freaking sweet, right? It's got, like, a little rope on it. It's navy. It's beautiful if you see it. So I'm, like, looking at it. I'm like, oh, I'm totally going to give this to my bonus son, right? He's a big soccer guy.
0: Yep.
1: He's going to this FIFA World Cup game that you can come and kick balls into this carnival game and try and win two tickets. He's going. So I was looking at it, and it was like, there's a sign that says, a sticker on it that says, tap the cap. Mm-hmm. I'm like, what? With your phone. So I just tap the cap, and are you kidding me? It pulls up their website and Safari, like all of this. Tapping the cap now?
0: Yeah. It's
1: like,
0: serious,
1: I don't even know what to do with technology nowadays.
0: No, they used to do the wristbands and things like that, or they give you a card that you can tap the card.
1: Right.
0: Now you get a hat.
1: You're tapping the hat. And it's a sweet hat. So it takes you to MichelobUltra.com. I was like, oh, maybe I can't give this to my bonus son. He is not of age yet.
0: Yeah, I love it.
1: Maybe not. Anyway. All right, let's welcome in Titans Radio's color analyst.
0: Yeah.
1: How's that sound? Hey. Ramon Foster.
0: Yeah.
4: What's going on, good people? How are y'all, man? Any news today?
1: There's a ton of news today, but I guess it's official now that you are joining Titans Radio. We talked about it a little bit at the beginning of the show because obviously your brother wanted to give you all the flowers and love on you for this and congratulate you, but... just from your own words, and I know you talked about it on your show, Ramon and Will, this morning. What does this mean to you? Like, what does this position and the ability to do this and jump back into the NFL mean to you?
4: I mean, it's a sense of accomplishment more than anything, man. Being able to work with one of 32, you know, organizations and be their color guy is... it's humbling. Savage, to tell you, I heard him earlier in his monologue on me about how we started off in my doggone man cave, live from the cave is what we were doing, trying to get reps at this media thing. And to be here at this point right now, to starting at the station in 2020, Babs, is a huge, huge accomplishment, something I don't take lightly. Savage, to tell you, man, I'm one of them dudes, man, that just keep my head down, grind, and go about my job, and whatever pops up, pops up. Like, I don't assume anything. I don't try to predict anything when it comes to myself. I just know when I have goals and I'm working towards it, I'll look up when somebody taps me on the shoulder and be like, hey, this is for you right now. And this Titans Radio position right now, the way it came about, of course, with the passing of Coach Mack wasn't something that I planned. Nobody had on their radar, not even a little bit. Heck, I just went to Knoxville with Mike Keith, so to say that this was – on my radar, I'm not, man. God has a mysterious way of working. And I'm appreciative again, and I'll say this, one of the Titans for allowing me in their building around their players, their coaches, their organization, and Mike Keith and Coach Mack for just raising their wings and letting me be covered underneath them as they guided me, showed me how to do this thing, and just the grind of getting to this point, Babs. It's been really dope, man. I'm looking forward to it. I'm excited about it, and I could go on and on and on and on about it, but I'm going to let y'all ask me questions as we dive deeper into this process of it.
1: Well, we are super proud of you and so happy for you, and we know you are going to kill it.
0: Got one of your teammates that want to ask a question, a couple of questions to you too, Savage.
2: Ramon,
4: all right, I'm here for it.
2: First off, welcome back to Titans Radio. I know you were there before I was when you were the sideline reporter, and I'll be glad to share the booth with you this upcoming season. And
4: Hold up. I had that booth warm before you did.
2: Well, you know what? I've been holding it down while you've been playing around in Knoxville,
4: all right? It's only been 1 year. Stop.
2: Well, you know, someone had to keep it warm.
4: Okay, I give you that. Talk to me, though. What's going on?
1: What's the other question?
2: Yeah, where are you going to buy me dinner when we go out on the road?
1: That's our guy right
4: call
1: there.
4: Call me never. Call me never, Zeph.
1: That's our guy right there. I love it.
4: Where's Alyssa at?
2: Yeah. Is she coming with us? I actually I do think that her and her mom are planning on coming on to the Cowboys Titans game, so they might be.
1: Ooh,
2: down
1: that'll
2: to
1: be
2: Dallas.
1: A fun one.
0: Was
1: yeah.
0: that Dallas?
4: That's gonna be a good vibe right there. That'll be my first time back in that stadium since I played in this. No, it's not. I think I played there in 2014 to 2015, if I'm not mistaken. So I hadn't been in close to 10 years now.
1: Oh, okay. Yeah. Nice. What road trip are you most looking forward to?
4: The only stadium I hadn't seen that's on this trip is the Vegas.
1: Yeah.
4: Seeing Vegas, I think, knocking it off my list. I saw Minnesota in 2023 when I went up in the preseason. I've seen every stadium except for Vegas and, of course, the new Buffalo.
0: Yeah.
4: I've checked off every box.
1: That's awesome. And Vegas is awesome, too, because it's a very similar feel to what the Titans' new stadium will be, just as far as like the translucent roof, ceiling, or whatever. I just worked the Vegas Bowl there in January. January? Whenever. So I thought about, at some point recently. And so I was thinking about it, like, while looking around, and I'm like, oh, this is actually similar to what the Titans' new stadium will be like.
4: Oh, no doubt about it. I saw Minnesota's a couple years back when we went up there, and that translucent roof is actually it's like having a sunroof in your car where you want some wind, but you don't want – I mean, you want some light, but you don't want the wind and heat elements. That's what it is. Minnesota's got a very nice stadium, too, and I think they're taking some of the architectural stuff that they have up there and applying it to the Titans as well. But I'm sure Vegas is just the same. I just want to see what it's going to look like. And again, when you go play in the Black Hole, boy, they get rowdy, and I love a rowdy crowd.
1: I want to see what Fernando Mendoza looks like, so I hope he's starting by then. You think he will be?
4: Dude, we had his position coach on this morning, who's now at Wisconsin, and he absolutely loved. He calls him Junior Carmona. That's what they call him because he's a junior instead of Fernando. So he calls him Junior.
0: No.
4: You said Fernando Carmona. Like, you were right, but the coaches call him Junior.
1: Sorry. I was talking about Mendoza.
4: You talking about Mendoza. Look, I got the wrong Fernando.
1: No, it's okay, though. You're talking about the actual team that you're covering. I'm talking about the other team. So there you go.
4: look at me being more locked in than you. Way to clean it up for both of us right there, Babs.
1: I know. Okay, so go ahead and hit us on Carmona.
4: Carmona. No, but he was just...
1: Yeah.
4: He was speaking about how rough and edgy he was. And you remember I've had that conversation with y'all about needing a guy that's got a little roughness to his game or whatever, man. So I was excited to hear him speak about one of his guys and position flexibility. But he's going to have some guys in front of him that's going to make that a very interesting battle going into it. Cordell Volson being one of those guys, of course, got some veteran presence about him, too. And that's just not a given that it's going to go to one of those three. The rotation that they got at right guard, it was super unique, man, and how Cordell Bolston's there, of course. You look at Fernando Carmona and, of course, Jackson Slater's in that mix, too. They got what you want with the team. Competition at numerous positions and made the best man win. That's the best way to get the best talent out there is not just pass the keys over to them, but in those positions where you need some grit, some grind, some fight, you make guys battle for them and made the best man win in the end, and that's what Fernando Carmona is going to have to deal with as well.
0: Savage, OTA is taking place. The first time we got to hear from Cam being around his guys. What were your takeaways from things that he may have said about Carnell Tate or what the perception may be of Carnell Tate, him settling in? And and Coach Robert Saleh said it. Guys, this is only OTAs. Like, don't take a lot from this. Let's make sure we say that first.
4: And that's what I will say as I continue to talk about it as well. But I will say this. Cam's got a buddy, and he goes downfield a good bit. And that buddy is Carnell Tate. Their connection, their touch, their time, and there was a couple of plays in practice where you saw Carnell just be open. And the way Coach Daboll is scheming stuff up and his ability to have those guys with what I thought be able to max protect and have Cam be secure in the pocket, set his feet, get his shoulders lined up and deliver the ball. I saw, in my personal opinion, I felt more zip off the ball from Cam, a little bit more accuracy. And he seemed a little bit more settled today in my view of him in practice, man. It wasn't nothing too crazy, as Coach Silas said. It's OTAs. Jeffrey Simmons wasn't up the middle screaming at guards as he got in his face. But the structure of what they were doing, Cam was operating it well, man. And I don't want to wet your whistle too much to what I saw, but it was nice to see the offense moving as good as it did today. Brian Daboll knows what the heck he's doing, and I think he's got a real good plan for Cam behind center.
2: Ramon, speaking of Carnell, how important or how good is it for him being the number four overall pick coming in with that expectation of him? Is it to have a guy like Calvin Ridley and Wandale Robinson around him in that wide receiver room, two guys that have had success in this league, and not just minor success, like 1,000-yard receiver type success?
4: Yeah, it's good, man, but I'll say this too. It's also how good of vets they will be, because not every situation is like that. But here's what I would say. You have a guy, and Calvin Ridley, that's gotten his bag. You got Wandale that's gotten his too, and they know the future is Carnell. If they're not lending a help to him with everything that he's got going on, then shame. And here's what I would say. I don't think that's the case. Having those guys with their veteran presence kind of built themselves up again in their careers, reestablishing themselves as playmakers, and having a guy with as much talent as Carnell have, man, is nothing but a bonus. The biggest thing that Carnell can do get from those guys is asking a million questions, asking them how they recover, asking them what do they do against this coverage, how do they beat press, what do I do when I have some success. Like, all of those things right there is why, as Babs like to say, the OGs, old guys, man, are valuable to a team. Every rookie's going to have some hard moments and some strife along that journey. Having open veterans that understand you and also your position does nothing but create positives for you, especially if they're right-minded too. I think everybody in Nashville knows Carnell's the future. It's a matter of making sure that he plays his role, earn it as well. It's not just them pouring into him, though, Zeph. Like, the guys that I play with, they took me under their wing because they saw something in me. And that's why I continually say in the NFL, like, nothing's really given to you. We had somebody this morning who's like, well, they gave Cam the starting position. Yeah, in today's NFL, where most number one overall picks are going to start either day one or early. There's no way around it. But even through all of that, you still have to go earn it, and your vets have to accept you. The moment that they see with what I saw today, Carnell's ability to catch the ball with his hands, beat coverage, catch balls that are contested, or Cam put in a position where only Carnell can get it, and if it goes out of bounds, it goes out of bounds. That makes guys gravitate to you. And the more he does that and just silently work and snipe people, play after play, game after game, the better it's going to be for him. To your point, Zeph, to get all of that help and love and guidance. They don't just hand it out easy, is what I'm saying. Guys are still trying to curate and protect their jobs as well.
0: Ramon Foster with us from Ramon and Will and the new color analyst for Titans Radio. Savage, let me ask you this, man. When you hear Cam Ward speak now, what is something that you take from him that may be a difference than when you heard him, when you first heard him jump on the mic at his post-game presser of last year?
4: Just exactness in his answers. I don't think he's scrambling or looking for answers. He sounds like a pro now, and I think he's also learned the media. The media can only tell what you give them, and Cam is short and sweet in how he delivers his answers, man. That is a growth moment for him. It's a situation in which he's also got to protect what he says too, because I think he learned last year with the whole "we a double S" comment. Remember how and how the media and fans ran with that. You don't want to be as the leader of the potential leader of the franchise giving clickbait to people, your enemies, your just fans that are looking for you to fall. Right. You can't do that type of stuff. You got to protect your speech, and that's one thing I feel like he's done the second time around. His honesty is a beautiful thing. Not many people can do that. But in this world where people pick apart your promises, your goals and what you said you were going to do, it's smart for him to just keep it sweet and concise and let everybody else just watch him do work. That is a huge adjustment to me that I feel like he's been able to do.
0: Yeah.
1: No doubt. One more on the way out, Ramon. You know, we've talked a lot about, well, I have the, I call it the elephant on the offense, which is the offensive line that I'm like terrified about what it is. Just
4: you should be.
1: Don't know. Yeah. So how much can this coaching staff really get out of OTAs and evaluate that offensive line when, you know, you're not in pads, you're not going up hardcore against somebody? Like, what do OTAs do for linemen?
4: It lets you get a little cohesion with the guys that's to your right and to the left. That's the biggest part. Being able to get as much of the offense as you can and understand it. That way, when it gets real in training camp, Bav, you're not resetting. That's the worst thing coaches hate dealing with. When you break from OTAs and then you hit camp and you start making the same mistakes over again, that's why they have so many walkthroughs. That's why there's so many pre-practice drills that they go over. Coaches have those sit and talk moments with the group so that when they go to the field, they have it together. That's what you can get more than anything, Bav, is the ability to give all the teachings right now. So by the time that you hit training camp, you're not reteaching and losing time because you don't have as many hours on the grass availability that college teams have. The CBA's kind of set that in place where you can only work a certain amount of time. And that's what's got to be protected from now in OTAs and minicamp going into training camp. How much can we incorporate in them onto the mental side of this so the work can hit the ground running when true camp starts and the physical part of it is what's on display. That's how you make the team. That's how you set your team up for success. And also just practice efficiency. The NFL and pro leagues, and Savage Italian, Babs, you know this too, the ones who are good minimize mistakes. They are constantly moving forward and not setting back. That's why false starts are such a bad thing, or penalties, because those types of things right there, they stop success. And yeah, that's what you can get right now. Who can take all that we're giving them in the classroom and take it to the practice field? Because, as you said, Babs, the physical part don't matter right now. We'll see you in the fall for that.
1: Good stuff, Ramon. Just killing it. Love it. Appreciate
4: you. Thank you,
1: congratulations. Absolutely. On the new gig.
0: Absolutely.
4: Thank y'all, man. Y'all been far too kind.
1: Home with your family a little bit more, too.
0: No, man. We got to get the flowers out the way the flowers supposed to be given, the correct way, integrity-wise. Savage, that's all we out here to do.
1: I don't know that, man, Savage. Listen. I mean, you are a Steeler. I don't know.
4: Listen, I heard on our station, because they were discussing Aaron Rodgers, I've heard so much Steeler talk from everybody, not me, that I'm trying to figure out what is the issue with my previous employer. We got so many people in the tizzy. But here's what I will say, Babs. I hadn't said this at all, and I'll keep it clean because my wife's going to look at me crazy like, Mom, don't you say nothing stupid.
1: don't make me be the one that set you up to say something.
4: I know. Babs, I'm not going to trick myself out of my position ever is what I will say first. But what I will say is this. I dealt with this in August of 2020 when I first got on at the station. Why is the Steeler on 104.5 the zone covering the Titans? And I heard that crowd then. I hear them now. And Babs, in 6 years, I've gotten extensions. I'll just leave it at that. And I've engulfed myself in this fan base so much that I talk to Titans fans on a regular. People come up to me in grocery stores, hey, what do you think about this? And all that tells me is this. If I go put in the work, this conversation by the naysayers or people that run with the narrative that they choosing to right now, I'll be dead and in the water. Because here's what I will say. I will work my ass off to make sure that I'm on top of everything that I'm doing when it comes down to me doing this job that has been set up by Titans Radio, by the legendary Mike Keith and the legendary Coach Mack. I don't worry about that. I enjoy a little banter back and forth, and for people to deny me in situations like that. Hell, I was a damn undrafted free agent. I know what this feel like.
1: Yeah.
4: I know what this feel like is what I'm saying. I'm up for the challenge.
1: Love it. Way to keep it classy, and we know you will kill it and put everything you have into it. So
4: go right back and look at my August 2020 stuff. You'll hear, what is he doing on station with us? And I don't even hear it now.
1: Well, dude, that was like That was COVID. That was six that years was. Ago now. I think you might be one of us now. I don't know.
4: Listen, I am, and they just got to deal with it no matter how they did it.
1: That's right. All right, Ramon, we appreciate you. Love our visits. Thank you for giving us insight.
4: Love y'all. And,
1: we'll chat next week.
4: No doubt. Happy Memorial Day, good people. Enjoy yourselves. Bab,
1: yes.
4: Flip a burger this weekend, man. Maybe? Maybe?
0: Maybe. Definitely.
1: No.
0: Yes.
1: I ain't doing any of that.
2: Don't get caught in the rain, though.
1: I ain't doing any of that.
4: Yeah.
1: All right. See you, Ramon.
4: That's why I said maybe, Bab. See you.
1: There.
2: You good?
0: Yes. Hey, man.
2: Ramon got her all choked up.
0: Yeah, Ramon, he'll make you choke up now. That's part of it. But, hey, man, that right there, that's good insight. I mean, coming from former 11-year NFL vet Ramon Foster.
1: Send us to break, Slay.
0: That's what I'm about to do right now, Babs. We're going to break. 3-2. 1-4-5 is on.
1: Sorry.

0: 104.5 The Zone, locked and loaded for this Friday Juniors, like they like to say on Ramon and Will. We're getting ready for the weekend, but we also got a winner.
1: Yes, yeah. They are about to announce a winner.
0: About to announce the winner, Babsy.
1: FIFA, thanks to Michelob Ultra, the FIFA 2 World Cup tickets for that game in Atlanta. Hey, real quick, I want to give a couple shout-outs.
0: Shout-outs presented by your mama. Damn.
1: First shout-out to Clint, who just came by and said hi to us.
0: What up, Clint?
1: Listens every day. We appreciate you, my man.
0: We rock with you.
1: Shout-out to all of our teachers, principals, assistant principals out there today. Today was the last day of school for a lot of kids in our Middle Tennessee community, and we just want to say thank you and tell you how much we appreciate all of you, and that extends to room moms and PTO members and all of you that pour into these kids' lives.
0: All of them.
1: And officers, our resource officers at our schools. By the way, shout out to Officer Lee. Hadley absolutely adores him. and he does listen to the show his way home sometimes. So hopefully you're listening, Officer Lee. We appreciate you. And thanks for letting Hadley in the school this morning when I dropped her off late on the last day of school. Shocker.
0: Good job, Babsy.
1: Yeah.
0: And Dr. Vane over at
1: He goes, come on.
0: Ravenwood High School that is retiring after today. Some big
1: Look,
0: John Stone know who that is. That
2: the GOAT.
0: The GOAT.
1: The GOAT. Is that what you said?
0: Dr. Vaden, man. But big salute, man. Welcome LaRon in. Did a great job. Great job with the school. It's almost 2,000 students over there, man. That's all.
1: God, that's a massive school.
0: Oh, my gosh, man. She controlled it all, man. So big salute to her going off into the sunset. I know they won't let her get away too long, though. So, appreciate you for all your work and support that you've done with these students and everybody else out there. Enjoy your summer, good people. Now, Babsy.
1: Yes.
0: We didn't get in on basketball today, but Thunder tied up the series 1-1.
1: As exciting as the night before.
0: I mean, no lie. It wasn't like the other night, though. Yeah. So, game two for tonight is the Cavs and the Knicks. We will see exactly what happens with this matchup. I'm doing a par slate as we speak, as we wait on the winner to come over. Maybe we can get them on air. If they can't, guess what? We just have to ride right along with the par slate. And Zephyr, watch this right here. Let me go boom. Now I need two more. I'm going a light one today, y'all.
3: You going to say it as you're doing it?
0: Yeah, I'm going with a five. I'm going a five leg par slate. I want to have, I'm going to put a little bit more on this one, though. Just for the simple fact, I want him to come through. I want him to win this one, get it done. Carl Anthony Towns, 11.5. And I need somebody.
3: How'd your parlay yesterday do?
0: Not too good.
3: Okay. Bounce back. Night.
0: Bounce back day. What I'm going with is Jalen Brunson over 25-plus points.
3: Okay.
0: Donovan Mitchell over 25-plus points. Sam Merrill over 2.5 made threes. Carl Anthony Towns over 11.5 rebounds. Josh Hart over 7.5 rebounds. That right there, people, is plus 1863. I'm going to do the doo-wop on that one. Boom. Right there. You know what I mean? Put that down. And we'll be going sizzling tomorrow after we get that dub.
3: No hockey in this one?
0: Oh, I did get a hockey bet. Glad you asked, though.
3: What is it? Canadians and...
0: I never thought you'd ask.
3: Hurricanes.
0: Hurricanes. I'm going Carolina Hurricanes minus 1.5. They're going to spank them up, them little Canadians. And because they're playing in Carolina, I'm going Seth Jarvis anytime goal scorer. How about that?
3: So a little two-legger there.
0: Yeah, a little two-legger. Then at the bottom, I got a 1, 2, 3, 4, 5, 6, 7, 8, 9 leg that we ain't going to really talk about. I'll let y'all know if I hit it or miss it, though. But
1: other than that. All right, we're wrapping it up.
0: Oh, wrap it up!
1: What time are we out, Seth?
0: Now.
3: As soon as I hear Ross start playing the music.
0: Oh, he's playing it.
1: I can't hear
3: it. Oh, I can.
0: Yeah, I can.
3: Oh, there it is.
1: There it is. Okay. Well, that wraps it up from Von Elrod's. By the way, if you're ever here across from the Sound Stadium or in this area, this place is awesome. Von Elrod's Beer Hall and Kitchen. Slay just finished his massive beer. We thank Michelob Ultra and Von Elrod's for having us out. We are so glad that we got to meet a bunch of you as you came out to win those FIFA World Cup tickets. The winner was just announced over there, I think. So appreciate you. So
3: congrats,
1: glad you
3: listened.
1: Congrats to them. Also, thoughts and prayers out for Kyle Busch's family as mm-hmm. he tragically passed away unexpectedly today at the age of 41. Two kids. He leaves behind a 4-year-old and an 11-year-old who just had his birthday 3 days ago. Mm. Just heartbreaking. So love, hug your loved ones.
0: Yep, absolutely.
1: If they're around, make sure you give them your love.
0: Yep.
1: And that wraps us up for 3HL. Thank you for listening. We do not take that for granted, nor do we take that lightly. It's
0: job.
1: Organized chaos right here on 3HL.
3: Wow, that was good.
0: Yeah.
3: That
0: was wrong point.
1: Organized chaos. Good night. God bless.
3: See ya.
0: Wouldn't want to be you unless you were getting a shout-out. Shout-out to the NASCAR community, man. Prayers with y'all, loved ones. Appreciate you.
1: That's it.
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8: There's something I'd like to talk to you about today, something that's been circulating on the internet that's become a real problem. Deep fake videos of me endorsing products that I've never even heard of and I have no relationship with whatsoever. Let me tell you clearly, these videos are scams. They are designed to take your money. Now, a couple things you should keep in mind. If something sounds too good to be true, it probably is. When you look at these videos, if they don't seem natural, if there's something off about them, the audio or the video, it's probably AI generated. And if you come across something that does pique your interest, see if you can find evidence of it from other sources. I promise you this, if I discover something incredible that you need to know about, I'm going to talk about it somewhere that you can easily find, not on some shady social media site. I'm Dr. Sanjay Gupta, helping you live a better life.
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12: So-called superagers, they are an enviable segment of the population. People who are older than 80, whose brains function like someone a fraction of their age. It's true, a lot of these people have genetics on their side, but more and more research is bearing out the idea that people who practice good brain health also slow their cognitive decline. Dr. Richard Isaacson, a pioneer in the Alzheimer's space, told us that, quote, his studies have found lifestyle changes including diet, exercise, reducing stress and optimizing sleep, along with managing vascular risk factors with certain medications, can actually help grow brain areas and also reduce telltale signs of Alzheimer's, such as tau tangles and amyloid plaques. What else helps? Staying social, surrounding yourself with family and friends, and maybe even volunteering for a real sense of purpose. I'm Dr. Sanjay Gupta, helping you live a better life.
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14: It is still a parking lot northbound 65 to get through that construction up to Millersville. Got a crash blocking the left lane 40 eastbound near Church Street. Berry Hill 65 southbound at 440. Madison Gallatin Pike North near Old Hickory Boulevard. Hermitage 40 westbound at Stewart's Ferry Pike. I'm Ken Weaver.
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17: What's happening, good people? Welcome into 3HL right here on 104.5 The Zone. We locked and loaded for a great Thursday. It's a little rainy out there. It's scattered showers, but that does not stop anything in Nashville because we are the It City because we're hosting the Super Bowl, in case you didn't know. Just want to introduce that part. I am Big Slay. This is Bab Z.
6: Yo, yo, yo. Happy Thursday, everybody.
17: Ross Johnstone holding it down back there behind the glass. Zephyr's here with us holding it down. Ecky Bop's running around outside. We got to hit you with this, man, where we are today. We're at Von Elrod's Beer Hall and Kitchen all the way until 6 p.m.
6: Right across from Sound Stadium.
17: Right across
6: from Sound Stadium. If you have no idea where it is, literally I am staring at the entrance to the Sound Stadium.
17: We've seen this 100 times.
6: Yeah.
17: I never knew the name.
6: Oh, you didn't know the name?
17: Nope, I just knew it
6: I think it might have changed over the years,
17: okay,
6: but yeah.
17: Good. Yeah,
6: but this place is awesome because, like, you have the indoor area. There's a massive outdoor area, but plenty of space in here. And they have, like, those gates, which I, you know, the garage doors, which can go up, which I absolutely love. So come hang out with us. Hang out. Michelob Ultra is here. Neutral Vodka Seltzer, Stella, which I love that. That's my drink.
17: I'm a Michelob Ultra guy.
6: Yes, and Michelob's the official beer sponsor of Team USA and the World Cup. And so, guess what? Come in. You can play a game for your chance to win tickets to the FIFA World Cup, courtesy of Michelob Ultra. How about that?
17: Those tickets cheap, Babs?

0: Let me just go ahead and tell you that the game in Atlanta.
1: Yeah.
0: You're looking at secondary market prices at $1,200 a pop. Unfortunately, I have a bonus son who is great at soccer and
1: loves it.
0: And come in for your chance to win two of those.
1: Yeah.
0: I'd have been like first here in line if I knew earlier.
1: Money dropped that in the box.
0: Yes, all brought to you right there by Michelob Ultra. Here we are, Von Elrod's Beer Hall and Kitchen. Come eat, come drink with us, come hang out. I feel like since Michelob Ultra is the sponsor and the Stella and Neutral. I feel like we're allowed to drink.
1: Oh, I'm drinking all day.
0: Okay.
1: Yeah, this is not an ill, man. I will have a beer an hour.
0: Okay.
1: I'm real cool with that. Mick Ultra is my drink of choice anyway. That's my tailgating drink.
0: That's right. Low carb.
1: Sports. Yeah, man, get to it.
0: Not as heavy.
1: Yeah, we are.
0: It's good for you. You can drink about 15 and still feel okay?
1: Easy. I mean, easy 15. That's easy back porch action right there, man. I'm telling you right now.
0: Yes. So come join us. We got to go figure out what this game is and all that. Zeffy, you know?
2: So there is, it's like skee ball almost.
0: Ooh, that's fun.
2: With a soccer ball, and there's point totals on the different holes.
0: Do you have to kick?
2: And you have to kick it in.
0: Oh, crap.
2: And you have to, I think it's the person with the highest score at the end of the day.
0: Okay.
2: So you'll do it, they'll tally your score, and I think it's the person with the highest score gets it.
0: And I think our contest ends at 5:45, right? I'm pretty sure.
1: So we've got to announce the winner.
0: I think we do.
2: Okay. I have no idea.
0: Okay. Well, I think that's the case.
2: we'll ask Yankee Bob.
0: Yes. Come out here to make sure that you try your foot in this game to win two World Cup soccer tickets to that game in Atlanta. Very cool. Yeah. If you want more information, too, before you come out here, go to 1045thezone.com/events, and they'll have all that information for you as well. So we'll see you at Von Elrod's here in a second.
1: And that is right, Babs. It's all the way up till 545.
0: 544 is 30 seconds.
1: Yeah, that'll work, though.
2: Sounds like baseball first pitch time.
1: Get here, man.
0: Going to be a fun day and a fun show, too, because on top of everything we're doing here and giving away World Cup tickets, we also will have Greg Cosell of NFL Films, best film evaluator in the country, on. He'll be on at 4:20. And you know that conversation we had yesterday?
1: Yeah.
0: We're going to hit that.
1: Good.
0: Like AFC South wide receivers for all of your divisional teams, who is in the bet now? Not that Greg will ever say who has the best wide receivers room, but he will at least break down the film and tell you what you get from each of them.
1: Yeah.
0: So we've got that. We've got Big Savage Ramon Foster at 5:20. And congrats to Ramon. I'm going to let you talk on this since it is your brother, like real brother. Anybody that doesn't know, yes, they are blood. They are real.
1: this is a true thing.
0: They're not just brothers. Yeah, they're real brothers.
1: Real brothers.
0: Yes, and the Titans announced their new Titans radio team, which of course is Taylor Zarzer, play-by-play. Ramon Foster taking over as the analyst in the booth. Will Bowling will move up to be the game day host. And on the sidelines, they'll do a rotating former player kind of gig, which should be interesting. With Brad Hopkins, Ben Jones, Kevin Dyson, Mark Mariani. Those are just some of the names that are confirmed. From what I hear, there could be more, different ones.
2: The way it was worded, it looked like they could add more.
0: They could add more, yeah.
1: Yeah, I wouldn't be surprised.
0: So we'll see. But, I mean, that works out good for them as well. You're not committing to a full season. It's a lot.
1: A
0: full season is a lot.
2: And
0: I'm like, it's the same number of games that I do for ESPN college football.
1: Right.
0: And by the end of it, like the travel and all of that, now you won't have to travel every single week with the Titans. Yeah. And the travel is pretty good this year, but it's the same kind
2: of
0: thing.
2: The cool aspect of that is the fact that, you know, it's the last season in this stadium. Kind of like the last hurrah. So the guys that played in this stadium throughout the years, tell the stories of the last season in the stadium. So, a cool little nod to that.
0: Very cool. So, How about Ramon? And he will not be doing Vols.
1: No, won't be doing
0: Vols.
1: Network.
0: It's not a back-to-back thing.
1: Mm-hmm. Yeah, that'd be tough. That'd be real.
0: That would be brutal.
1: Yeah, but congratulations to him, man. Big Savage, been able to watch his grind since retiring, being able to watch him, you know, hop in the media lane slowly while he was a player, playing in Pittsburgh, then able to work his way in to get his own show and being able to run a show, and then coming here after retirement and being here and knowing, not knowing what space he wanted to kind of jump in, but to know wherever he jumped, like he was going to go head first and do the work that was required to grow in that space. So being able to jump on the radio and start there, have different opportunities as far as being able to get called up and do the sideline reporting for the Titans. Did that for 2 years. Then Mike Keith, you know, went to Knoxville for the Vols, and Savage went up there with him, did the color analyst part there, won the people over with the work, and also was being able to be himself, I thought, which you always try to walk a fine line of being yourself and being able to get the information out. I thought he did a great job of it. And then this opportunity comes here untimely opportunity, being able to miss Coach Mack, him passing away, but knowing that Ramon was right there, getting the chance to be able to step in with Taylor Zarzar and be able to hold that spot down. Big salute to him. I know it means a lot to him. He takes everything he does serious, but he also is going to have fun with it. Mm-hmm. And that's the part I'm waiting to see, how he kind of, you know, puts his own spin on things by still being informative but entertaining at the same time. So huge, huge, huge opportunity. I know he's not going to take it lightly. I'm super proud of him because I remember sitting in the man cave and us talking about before he retired and I retired with what's the name of this curbster? What's this little setup right here? What's the name of the Comrex? Sitting there with like something like a Comrex, and me and Savage trying to figure it out, us playing with it, and him doing all of that. And I'm just talking. He doing all the technical work. And I was like, man, dude, we might be able to do this someday.
0: Yeah.
1: So to see that I got a picture I'm going to put out at some point, to see that evolution come to where we are today.
0: And the growth.
1: And the growth, man.
0: Both of y'all.
1: Yeah, it's pretty dope, man.
0: And it doesn't just come. Like,
1: you got to go out there and get it.
0: You guys work your butts off that maybe people don't realize because you have such, you know, bright, dominant personalities.
1: No question.
0: But what you guys do behind the scenes to get better at the job, to learn, to you know, hey, I might not have 20 years of reps here, but I'm going to learn. Like, you have consistently asked me questions about, like, what about this for an interview kind of thing? You know, like, I think that's what people don't realize. And then the other thing with Ramon, too, is – I mean, he's got kids.
1: Yep.
0: He's a phenomenal dad. Mm-hmm. This keeps him in town. He loves this community, this town, because I know there's a lot of people out there that are saying, oh, he's a Steeler. Yeah. He's a Steeler.
1: Yeah. Yeah.
0: But my argument to that is he's Nashville.
1: Yeah.
0: He's Tennessee.
1: Tennessee through and through. No question.
0: Through and through. Yep. Born and raised and, you know, loves this place. Chose to come back here. Yeah. Chose to work his butt off to try and get in with the Titans, to cover the Titans and all of that. I know he loves the people here, and this gives him a chance to, I mean, as a parent, I think this is an important part of it, too, but it gives him a chance to not have to travel to Knoxville every Thursday night and, you know, have to do some things during the week get out to practice, to know what's going on. That's time away from his family and his kids. And, you know, this gives him a chance to do something he loves in the league that he did so well in so long, in the place that he calls home.
1: Yep.
0: So I think it's awesome. I think he will be phenomenal at it. And I think people forget, too, like, he just spent an entire season, and I know it's college football, but he spent an entire season doing radio as an analyst with the GOAT of Titans radio, Mike Keith. Like, he just learned from him specifically for this role for an entire season.
1: Yeah.
0: That experience, you can't – what Coach Mack always say? Don, you can't manufacture experience. Yeah, I'm like, I know, yeah, Coach Mack.
1: Yeah,
0: but
1: yeah,
0: that's a perfect example. That and he got to sit there and learn from the best, you know, to ever do it for Titans Radio and Mike Keith. So absolutely, I'm excited to hear him,
1: yep,
0: you know, to see what he brings and see what this year is all about. I think it's going to be exciting.
1: It's going to be fun. It's going to be exciting. I know Savage is, he's going to go all in. We'll have him on to be able to talk about it a little bit more. I'm sure my nephew that you were talking about, Miles, is getting ready to go into high school, probably wish Savage would not have taken this away.
0: Go stay with the Vols.
1: Yeah, because he's been coaching him up and doing off-season training for him, and I know he like, man, I wish this dude would leave and get out of here. So he's getting firsthand experience on that. But I'm sure, man, the community will be proud, the state will be proud, and all Titans franchise friends, fans, long-lived ones, ones that are on the border of it, I know you'll be pleased with the work you're going to put in. So I can't wait. I can't wait.
0: Only thing is, he's got to cheer for the Titans. Season.
2: I'm sure he can handle that.
0: He's got to cheer for the Titans. That's the only thing.
1: Yeah, yes, that'll be the fun part to watch, man. I do believe, man, the opportunity. This is what I will say, too. The opportunity to get to come back to a place that you were able to make your bones in. Mm-hmm. He made his bones in the NFL.
0: Mm-hmm.
1: You know what I mean? That game, that's a different fraternity. We talked about it with Coach Mack. We talked about it with Mike Keith. Everybody that we have on, they always say, man, it's a privilege to play in this league.
0: Mm-hmm.
1: So to get the opportunity to come back where he made his bones and call games in this league for his home state team, I think means a lot to him. And you're going to see it shine through. We'll see it shine through,
0: not to mention, yeah, you want to talk about knowing everything about the league. That dude does.
1: Oh, yeah, NFLPA from that,
0: yes,
1: that part. It, like,
0: top,
1: yeah,
0: to bottom.
1: The cerebral part of it, everything, man.
0: Exactly.
1: No question.
0: So okay, it'll be good. So congrats to all involved.
1: Yep.
0: And, of course, Rhett Bryan still there, just, yep, holding it all down as the executive producer.
1: And I got Lil Zeph from
0: I was just going to say, and our producer, Zeph, mm-hmm, except for the time when he has, you know, a baby banana,
1: yeah,
0: to take care of.
1: Our Canadian responsibilities.
0: Yes, he will be manning the equipment and keeping everybody,
1: right,
0: in line.
2: Wonder if Ramon will buy me a couple dinners during the season.
0: I bet he will, especially after you have a baby.
1: Yeah, a couple of
0: slabs. He's gonna be
1: of
0: like,
1: bacon.
0: You need it.
1: Yeah, you know,
2: maybe Canadian bacon.
1: Yeah, definitely. Candy.
2: I don't think we go. Closest we get up to is MetLife. So.
1: Mm.
0: Hey, that's close.
2: Closest we'll get to
0: just
2: Canada.
0: Cross, yep. Niagara Falls, right up there. Go. Okay, there you go. All right, Titans. Titans talk coming up after the break, because this was the first day of OTAs where the media was allowed to be there, where we got to hear from players and coaches, and we will talk about takeaways. We would love to hear from you, too, if you have takeaways. Why don't you just come up here on Von Elrod's, to Von Elrod's across from the Sound Stadium, and we'll put you on air. If not, 615-737-1045. 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
15: Sometimes you can tell a lot about what someone wants to do offline by looking at what they do online. Let me tell you about Pinterest's first parenting trend report. Pinterest is a huge platform. They have 600 million monthly users, 80 billion searches per month. The report found a shift from the iPad kid era to now, when parents are actually more interested in real-world adventures and hands-on activities. The Global Trends and Insights lead at Pinterest told us families are thoughtfully designing childhoods rooted in creativity, intention, and meaningful experiences. One psychologist we spoke to said he sees this as a reflection of parents' desire to build core capacities in their children: resilience, curiosity, self-regulation, empathy. These things don't grow automatically, but are built through lived experience. I'm Dr. Sanjay Gupta, helping you live a better life.
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1: Northbound 65 is a parking lot between Briley Parkway and Millersfield. You've got wet roads, construction, and a lot of people heading out for the Memorial Day holiday weekend. Crashes aren't helping. 40 eastbound near Church Street, 65 southbound at I-440, 40 westbound at Stewart's Ferry Pike, and in Madison, Gallatin Pike North near Old Hickory Boulevard. I'm Ken Weaver.
2: 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We appreciate you guys hanging with us today. 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
3: Twitch, please.
2: That's how you get in there and lock and load with us and be locked and loaded all day. Don't forget we are at Von Elrod's and they got it going down right now. You know we already put the order in. About to get the wings. What, Babsy?
3: I got a Stella, too.
2: And an Ultra, please, if you don't mind. And a water. Big boy. Big boy. Yeah.
3: I figure, I mean, listen.
2: Labsy, listen.
3: Michelob.
2: Our motto, 3HL motto is, don't put us anywhere, especially a sports bar, and we don't drink. That don't go together. We're asking people to come down here and drink. What kind of host are we if they come down here and
3: they just watch us?
2: Yeah, what is that?
3: Yeah.
2: That's not what we're going to do.
3: Hopefully the bosses aren't listening right now.
2: Like, hey, bosses, we love you. Come on down.
4: They know. Come have a drink with us. I think they know the policy.
2: Yeah, this has been established, ain't it, Zell? You probably wondering the location, man. 1000 4th Avenue North. It is right in front, directly in front of the gates of Nashville Sounds Stadium.
4: First Horizon Bank.
2: Yeah. There you go. Yeah. There goes up right hand.
3: Also, we just saw our barber.
2: Yeah, man.
3: Come on in. He's like, you're in my neck of the woods, probably.
2: Yeah.
3: Finally.
2: Hey, man. We coming to a spot near you. You just got to make sure you stand in tune with what we got going on, and you walk on in on us. Pull up a seat. Have a good time. Deal for this.
3: Okay. Titans OTAs. Let's talk about it. They got rid of seed oil and all the things. I have a feeling we couldn't get a Stella and a Michelob Ultra at the facility because
2: they do such a thing.
3: Everything is healthy and perfect right now there, right?
2: Yeah, just for now. We're waiting on the season.
3: Yes, so if anybody missed what Titans head coach Robert Saleh had to say today, Zeffy, we got some audio, a little quick clip of Coach Saleh.
4: Yeah, what do you want to hear about first? How about Cam Ward? That was a big story today.
3: That is the big story in the offseason. What's his health, right?
4: That is a big story of the team. Had a shoulder injury. Obviously, he's been throwing a little bit. Robert Saleh today met with the media, gave an update on quarterback Cam Ward's shoulder injury.
5: Yeah, his arm's perfectly healthy. He's slinging the ball. I mean, he's got some good velocity on it. And, you know, just like everyone else, learning the system. And but so far, so good.
4: Perfectly healthy.
2: I like that sound. I like the sound of that.
3: He's slinging the ball.
2: I like the sound of that. Perfectly healthy. We
3: now,
2: need our quarterback.
3: To me, that
2: perfectly
3: is,
2: healthy.
3: There are no concerns.
4: Now, we'll hear from Cam Ward in a little bit, but he actually talks about his own weight. And if you see him.
2: Oh, you bringing sexy back?
4: He looks noticeably slimmer.
3: His face looks thinner.
4: He said he lost 10 pounds.
3: Right.
4: He's put off 10 pounds, and he's getting a little bit slimmer to get himself in a more durable position to go into next season.
2: He want a big slave for Zeke. I feel you, Cam. I've been walking around like this. Yeah, you might as well get engulfed in the city. That's what I'm talking about.
4: So part of that health and
3: yeah, what did you just order at Von Elrod's?
2: Yeah.
3: Okay.
2: 12 wings.
3: He's like, oh, can you put two sauces on those? So, hey, speaking of that, let's go ahead and hit what, I mean, this was like a really popular topic today from Coach Saleh about what they have done on the changes they've made when it comes to diet and nutrition for the players.
5: You know, one of the first things I think we did here is get rid of all the seed oils in the building, and which I think the players appreciate. I know we've Miss Amy has allowed us to attack the budget and get the players better variety. I think I'll put our staff, and I mean that I've been in six different buildings, and I'd put the staff up there with the best of them. I mean the product they put out in the cafeteria daily is outstanding.
3: There you go.
2: Okay, Babs, I got a question for you.
3: Maybe I'll have an answer.
2: All right, what the hell is seed oils?
3: Oh, like vegetable oils.
2: Oh, they're going clean, crisp.
3: Clean,
2: okay.
3: Yep.
4: So,
3: okay. It's very processed.
4: Canola oil.
3: It's all processed oils that kind of go with that. Do you know what I mean?
2: Yeah. I got you.
3: So I got crispy Brussels, by the way.
4: Those smell really good.
2: Speaking of healthy.
3: Oh, yeah.
2: Okay.
3: I mean, they're not healthy with what they do to them, but, you know, we can act like they're healthy.
2: Yes, we can.
3: But, yeah, so basically clean eating, you know, using olive oils and cleaner stuff that's not processed, that doesn't. I mean, we learned all of this when we went on our Awaken 180.
2: Sure did. Yep.
3: And what you could and couldn't eat, it was like real butter, and that's it. There's no vegetable oil. There's no spray. There's no nothing like that. It was either like pure olive oil or real butter.
2: And guess what? I'm to everybody out there, I know this seems minor and small, but you actually feel the difference. Like me and Babs talked about when we went through that process. And this
3: your joints. It helps inflammation.
2: The aching, the inflammation, all of that, man. Like, you feel totally different. Mm-hmm. So, kudos to them, man. Making this a team-wide thing right there. Everybody's going to get on the same boat. We're not making it by choice.
3: Yes.
2: This is by force. Everybody getting right. I like it. I like it, Zelf.
4: Team buy-in.
2: Yeah, I like that right there. What
4: team
2: was it?
4: Buy-in.
2: Cut five. Okay.
3: Yes.
2: Diet and nutrition. That's me and Babsy's.
3: So I guess the argument is that they have, like, they're processed, they're refined, they're, you know,
2: and
3: which is
2: help
3: not
2: with
3: good for you.
2: And stuff
3: they
2: too.
3: Have the bad fatty acids, like all that. Yeah. But that's the thing I noticed when we did that and cut out all of that stuff, like, was the fact that I could wake up in the morning and not look like the Tin Man getting out of bed, which I'm back to that, where I'm like, hold on, I got to get my joints moving, and they're just like cracking and mad at me and whatever. Like that goes, it's amazing what a difference it does make. So you'd think I would have stuck to it, but, you know, whatever. Anyway, so that's a part of it. And then, you know, on top of that, Cam Ward shed about 10 pounds. His face looks thinner. Mm-hmm. I'm sure he put on some muscle.
4: He also said he felt faster. And we'll hear from him. He said he felt faster playing with the weight loss. Mm-hmm. So, this should be good to see Cam in year two. So,
2: that's what I'm talking about.
4: Coming back off that injury, I'm glad he's kind of shown that buy-in. Him being a leader on this team. Like, it starts with those leaders to do the buy-in on this program that it looks like Sala and this new staff have implemented to get them healthier and to get them better shape. So when you have a team leader like Cam Ward, Jeffrey Simmons, and those guys buy in, it's easier for the rest to fall in line.
2: Yeah.
3: Which, by the way, no sign of Big Jeff today. No Mitch Trubisky, no Calvin Ridley, no Io Manor was not there.
4: And Chim
3: Who
4: DK.
3: Else? Okay, DK.
4: So Trubisky, Simmons, Ridley, Io Manor, and DK were the reported no-shows for today's OTA.
3: I don't know if we can say no-shows. I mean, I'm sure that they
4: the
3: had.
4: The reported.
3: I'm sure they had conversations.
4: Reporters.
3: No-shows is such a negative
2: connotation. That's contract negotiations.
4: Yeah. Reporters did not see them.
3: Okay, there you go.
4: In the media portion.
2: Mm-hmm. So. Gotcha.
4: That's okay. A better way to see it.
3: So we got the update on Cam Ward's health. The other thing that I want to know from Sala is what he knows now that he's been in the building, that he's spent time with Cam, and all of that, what he has learned about his quarterback, number four, Ross. What has Coach Sala learned about Cam so far?
5: I've said it before, just his overall work ethic, the type of person he is. And look, there's still a long way to go. There's still a lot to learn about one another. And looking forward to those opportunities when they present themselves.
2: So,
3: did he give you a lot?
2: No. That was right there. We was like just kind of straight to it.
4: I've said this before. He's got a good work ethic. I'm excited to see it in person. That's about it.
3: Okay. But I mean, I think the biggest takeaway is the update on Cam's health.
2: Yeah. Mm-hmm.
3: That he looked like he was slinging it today. A couple of touchdowns from Nick Suss actually put out stats and kept them today. And in team periods, Cam Ward, 5 for 6, had a deep touchdown to Carnell Tate, 1 overthrow, 1 pass interference drawn. And then 7-on-7, 2 for 5, 1 drop, 2 overthrows.
2: All right. Working our way
3: so,
2: back in.
3: First day. Yeah. First day. So overall, 11 of 17 with two touchdowns. Seems like maybe we might see a more aggressive offense, which would coincide with Dabe's, right?
2: Right.
3: So what is Cam and Daboll's relationship and how has it been built so far? Here's Robert Saleh on that.
5: It's been great. Everything's going to be great right now. You know, like I've said it to our guys, and I'll say it to you guys, that the true character of everybody in this building will be revealed in adversity. And right now, things are good. Everyone feels good. Everyone's receptive. Everyone's paying attention. And there's a lot of good dialogue. And right now is a great opportunity to build that trust. And there'll be bumps in the road, and it'll be exciting to see how those interactions take place when that happens.
2: Yeah, growth. This is day-to-day process.
4: I like how he, like, acknowledges, like, guys, this is OTAs.
2: Yeah.
4: We're just starting off. This is the beginning of the off season.
2: Yep.
4: Like, of course, things are going to be all sunshine and rainbows from the outside view right now.
3: But also,
2: and they're gonna be
3: we
2: all
3: haven't
2: over the
3: gotten
2: place.
3: To talk to him since he's had, like, intimate time with the team.
2: Players, mm-hmm. yeah.
3: Really, outside of, you know, draft and whatever else.
2: Yeah, we caught him in the beginning, fresh right. on the job. Yeah, it was still the honeymoon stage. Just right here, like Babsy said, the first interaction we kind of got from him was him saying the rookies got to sit out a rookie minicamp. So this
3: yes.
2: right here, this is the next step. But I feel you on that, Zelf. I'm with that. Like, understand, taper your emotions, your expectations, because we can't make them off of OTAs. You know what I'm saying? Like, mm-hmm. yeah, we want to see how everybody's moving. It may be some kind of chemistry that you get quickly, that you see right away. But other than that, let's take our time and get acclimated to who
4: so
2: we are.
4: So it's interesting that you say that they can't learn stuff off OTAs.
2: Okay.
4: Saleh actually mentioned talking about, like, evaluating these competitions that they're seeing early in OTAs.
2: Mm-hmm.
4: Cut 11, Ross. What can you learn about the position competitions without pads in OTAs?
5: You know, just how natural football is for a lot of these kids. You know, like I said, there's a difference between the classroom and then the post-snap cognitive aspect with regards to being able to play football. And you can see it in the way guys move and the way they respond to different post-snap activity. Like when the pitcher changes, how does a player respond? And so you can gain a lot of information with regards to OTAs. Now, no one's ever made a team in OTAs because that cognitive part, as freely as it moves in OTAs, changes when pads come on and the speed and it gets a little bit faster and it gets a little bit more violent. You'll find a lot of players who shine in OTAs a lot of players will disappear once pads come on versus guys who didn't show well in OTAs kind of up here once pads come on. So it gives you kind of an idea, but you never want to pass a stamp judgment until pads come on.
2: Loved it. I loved it.
4: Tempering those expectations, just like you said.
2: I'm going to be honest, man. I'm going to speak from some – this is probably not good experience, but this is experience. That's why I used to always tell coaches when I went over and got ready in the preseason, like, dude, don't judge me on this, please. On these sprints and us doing drills and all.
3: Yeah.
2: Judge me on when we get five guys versus five guys and you bring the officials in and we play. Or we're in practice and we're going 3-on-3 or 2-on-2 or 5-on-5. Judge me when we are going to be looking the way we play in the game. I promise you I'm going to be ready. And that's always been my calling card. And I always look totally different because I got to be out there with other guys. You know what I mean? There's other things that is going to bring my level of competition up. But I love that by Saleh. That's what's up. Because he's coming in with it with an open mind, too. Like, some maybe not be showing on this, but this guy might not be a good workout guy. You know what I mean? We can grow to that, develop him into that, but what we need him for is on Sundays when it's time to put the pads on and make other people better. So I'm with that. I love that. Love that right there. Give me some more of that, Saleh. What else you got, Ross Johnstone?
3: Okay, I want to know what his philosophy is on playing starters in preseason, because I think I argue with you about this every
2: single year. This has been our back and forth every year. Yep.
3: Every single year. And I'm like, it depends on the team, but usually I lean towards I need to see starters in preseason to get their bodies going. I don't have to see a lot of them, but I want to see them. Yeah. And Robert Saleh was asked that. And here is his response on his coaching staff's philosophy on playing starters in the preseason, number 15.
5: As of now, and subject to change like everything else, we're playing in all three games.
3: Woo!
2: I know you love this. I know you love this.
3: Get
2: I know
3: in
2: you
3: my
2: love this.
3: Soul.
2: You
3: right
2: know what?
3: There.
2: You know what? You know what, Babsy? This on this one right here, I'm going to agree with you, and I'm cool with it. One, because I ain't got a choice, and that's his philosophy. Two, the other part is, man, this time around. This is a young nucleus. You know what I mean? This is like you are really – we just talked about yesterday with this these weapons that you give Cam, like you get the opportunity to grow together. Outside of Wandale being with him, Calvin really being a little bit older, but everybody else right there above board on growing together.
3: Yeah.
2: You know what I'm saying? So I feel that on this group right here. Now, let me go and say, too, I don't expect to see –
3: Big Jeff.
2: I'm okay with not seeing him. Yeah, you know what I mean? I don't
3: unless,
2: want to see him.
3: Unless he wants that.
2: Yeah.
3: That was the other thing. Who was it, Bully, that we were talking to, like, years ago that I was talking to about it, like, that wanted a couple of things? I forget who it was, but it was a vet that always said, I actually want some reps to get back into the swing of things to get going. Unless Big Jeff wants the reps to see how the rotation looks and works and whatever. Yep. Other than that, I am totally fine with
2: like
3: him not doing a thing.
2: I like this a lot, man. I like the transparency. It's straight to the point. It ain't no shaded gray area. It is what it is. Hey, y'all.
3: He's
2: I ain't
3: so
2: beating around.
3: But
2: I don't got to see what we look. No, we're playing in all three games.
3: Yes.
4: But it's
3: it's going to be there will be different guys actually playing in all three games.
2: Yep.
3: But this is not a, hey, this is only the very, very back end of the roster kind of answer to me. Yep.
4: So you said he's transparent, and he is, but it's not.
3: Oh, but he leaves it open.
4: It's not Brian Callahan transparent. Like, here's every detail that you need for what we're doing and what we're thinking, which for us in this job was nice because we got to see the math behind what was going on over there at the facility.
2: Mm-hmm.
4: With Saleh, it's like, okay, guys, this is what I think, but here's the surface level of it. I'm not going to go down deep. I'm going to, keep it in the facility. You're going to see the work. I think it's feel like more like letting the results speak for themselves rather than I'm going to try and over-explain everything and over-detail everything so you know what you're supposed to see. Instead, I just want you to see it.
2: Keep this in the back of your mind, too. While going through this season, while going through the offseason, all of this conversations with the media, Robert Saleh did coach for the New York Jets. This is no knock to this media. He's dealt with a wild media before.
4: That's a good point.
2: You know what I'm saying?
4: Different.
2: So
4: that's a good point.
2: Jets
3: media is like Kowarski on crack times 80.
2: Yeah.
3: Like every day.
2: Yeah. So
4: and then there's 50 of them.
3: And there's a million of them right in the same room, like battling each other for the quote, so they can get the quote and make it about them. Yeah.
2: So I wonder what he's learned from that walking into this situation. I'm sure it's something that he's learned. But, so keep that in mind the whole time, too, and understand that. But we got plenty audio from Robert Saleh later, right?
3: Yes, we will get back into it. Time for a break now, though, and come see us. We are at Von Elrod's Beer Hall and Kitchen right across from the Sound Stadium, the Sound's new stadium. I feel like I still have to say new stadium.
2: It feels like
3: I really don't. It's been a long time. That's right. So we are here. We will talk a little bit more about takeaways from Titans OTAs, what Cam Ward looked like to everybody, hear a little bit more from head coach Robert Saleh, and then coming up in the 4 o'clock hour, we will hear from Cam Ward himself, see what he had to say about how his offseason has gone and how he's feeling. That's next on 3HL 104.5 The Zone.
0: Ramon Foster and Will Bowling.
6: The natural thing that happens in college sports at the quarterback position for the Vols. The loser is going to do what?
7: Probably transfer next year.
6: Why would you buy a college sports jersey of a current player now? They're just going to be gone in a year.
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6: National Signing Day used to be a huge deal. It's nothing.

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1: Northbound 65 is a parking lot between Briley Parkway and Millersville. You've got wet roads, construction, and a lot of people heading out for the Memorial Day holiday weekend. Crashes aren't helping. 40 eastbound near Church Street, 65 southbound at I-440, 40 westbound at Stewart's Ferry Pike, and in Madison, Gallatin Pike North near Old Hickory Boulevard. I'm Ken Weaver.
2: Welcome back into 3HL right here on 104.5 The Zone. What's happening, good people? I'm telling you right now, man, you got to get out here. The energy is right for you to get the opportunity to win World Cup tickets. I'm telling you. We just went over there. We took our time. I kicked it. Mine went in the five hole, and it popped back out. That was my fourth time. You only go get 3 times.
3: AKA, it did not go in.
2: It didn't go in, but I like the build up to it.
3: How many points did you score, Slay?
2: I scored 5 points, but when it rimmed back out, that made zero.
3: Zero, yep.
2: So I scored 5 minus 0.
3: How many did I score?
2: Zero.
3: Zero, yep.
4: How many did I score?
2: But guess what, though, Zephyr? Yours started worse.
4: It did.
2: You didn't even hit the ramp at first.
4: I know, I hit it. It just hit the bumper. You missed the whole thing completely.
2: No, I got it in twice.
4: You also got 4 kicks.
3: Here's the deal. Zeph put it in the 7 hole. This is like a soccer kick game. The person with the highest score when we are done with the show wins 2 FIFA World Cup tickets thanks to Michelob Ultra.
2: Yep.
3: Zeph has 7 points right now, and he is in the lead.
2: Y'all got to come beat
4: Zeph. That's right. That's right.
2: Y'all got to come beat Zeph. Come beat
4: Zeph,
2: please.
4: I'm going to take these tickets.
3: He's in the lead. Next closest is 6. So come out to Von Elrod's. We're right across from the Sound Stadium.
4: Nobody can beat me.
3: Greg Cosell, how's your soccer kick? You think you could beat Zeph?
5: You know, soccer was not something that was really part of my life growing up, you know, so soccer's not my thing.
3: Slay either.
2: Me either, Coach. You should have seen me out there, man. It was a rough go right there. But
5: I can imagine that's the case. I imagine growing up you didn't play a lot of soccer either.
2: Exactly. No, we playing football in the fields and we playing basketball out there, man. Wasn't too many soccer fields around our parts, man.
5: Where I grew up there, soccer was not. Although, you know, my high school did have a very good soccer team, but that was not my thing.
2: That wasn't your thing right there.
3: There you go. Greg Cosell with NFL Films. So we talked about this yesterday, Cosell. We pulled the projected starting wide receivers for every team in the AFC South. And then, now, I know you're not going to do this. You're just all about the film and what it tells you. But then we ranked the teams just on their wide receiving core. Mm-hmm. Like, not tight end, not running back room that will, you know, contribute in pass catching, but just wide receivers. And we actually put the Titans second. So
5: who was
3: we figured
5: first?
3: The Texans.
2: Yeah.
3: I think Nico Collins.
2: Nico
3: does
2: did
3: it,
2: he did a lot to tilt the scale, yeah.
5: And Nico Collins is pretty good.
2: Yeah.
3: Why is he so good?
5: Well, first of all, his size and his movement. I mean, he's big, he can run. He's one of those guys that's what we call a true boundary X. You can line him up as the single receiver to the short side of the field, and he can win one-on-one. And the thing is, the way the league has evolved is that receiver, that boundary X receiver, gets a lot of one-on-one coverage. And if you have a guy that can win one-on-one and get vertical, he can also get vertical because he's got stride length and speed, then you've got a really good receiver. He's probably not talked about enough, but I guarantee the teams that play against the Texans know that he's a problem.
3: Yeah. I think he is the reason that he put the Texans at the top for us once we were going through it. But behind him, Jaden Higgins and Tank Dell, from those, I guess, that film, what do those two show you?
5: Well,
3: and then evaluation of the whole room.
5: They have a deep group because they've also got Jalen Noel, who's there. They've got Xavier Hutchinson, who played a lot of snaps last year because of injuries. Jaden Higgins is a player I really liked coming out of Iowa State. He got an opportunity as a rookie last year. Thought he showed well. I would imagine he'll get better. Dell's a little bit of an unknown right now because of the seriousness of his injury. And, you know, we're a little bit uncertain as to what he'll be. But if he's back close to 100% or 100%. He's a vertical dimension, as is Noel. So, you know, I think you're dealing with a team that has a lot of dimensions at the wide receiver position.
3: Okay. See, so we're probably right putting them there at one.
2: I mean, it sounds good. Now, 12-5 Jags, what are they going to do with this wide receiver room to build off of? Because when we were ranking them, Cosell, we talked about Brian Thomas Jr. going through a little bit of a slump last year.
3: What was the difference for him film-wise?
5: Yeah, they've got a solid group. I mean, Thomas is very, very gifted. Last year, for whatever reason, it didn't work out. I mean, but the traits are there. I mean, he's long. He can run. In some ways, you can argue his traits are similar to Nico Collins. He just didn't perform that way a year ago, but the traits are similar. Jacoby Myers is a very good intermediate range receiver. Parker Washington last year really came on. He's probably best deployed in the slot, but he's not solely a slot. So that's really their trio. Beyond that, you know, you're uncertain as to if they have to go beyond that. We have no idea how much Travis Hunter will play at receiver. Probably not a lot, maybe in specific packages. But it's a pretty good trio. You know, assuming Brian Thomas can come back to being what he was as a rookie, he does give them a vertical dimension. So they would have dimensions in their pass game with those three wide receivers.
3: Okay, so kind of outside the box here, but with what they gave up to go get Travis Hunter and all the talk, you know, this two-way player in the NFL, what does his film show you at what he's been able to do when he's healthy?
5: Well, you know, the thing is you know, you probably don't remember. It's, you know, it's been probably over a year, but there's no way, and I talked about this, that he was going to be a true two-way player, meaning that he's going to play 60-plus snaps on each side of the ball. That's just not going to happen in the NFL, and he's also not that big. He's probably 190 pounds. So they've decided he's a corner, which, you know, that's a decision they made. They probably need him to play corner because they're not – they don't have a really good corner group. You know, he's probably more a run after catch guy. He's really good with the ball in his hands. You know, obviously he's got speed, but I don't think he'll play a ton of wide receiver. You know, I think he'll play in certain packages and could well be a factor in those packages. But, you know, it's just hard to play that many snaps in an NFL game.
2: Bodies banging like that. You got to go on defensive. You do the hitting, chasing, and scheming. Yeah, that's a lot.
3: All right. Our last place pick in the AFC South was the Colts, which, you know, any chance for me to hate on the Colts, I always appreciate and like to do that. See, we were getting boos from the crowd. Yeah. And Alec Pierce is a little bit of an unknown, too, just because we don't know what he's going to be health-wise.
5: Well, the thing we don't know about him is now that he's essentially their number one receiver, because prior to that, he was not a number one receiver. Now, he's got a lot of vertical ability. I mean, his yards per catch is phenomenal. He's a vertical guy. He's long. He can run. You know, but now he'll probably be their boundary X. And
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7: Veteran NASCAR driver and two-time Cup Series champion Kyle Busch has passed away at the age of 41.